0: The arrest, just minutes away from the base, is home to several U.S. heavy B-1 and B-52 bombers used during their war with Iran. While it is unclear whether these men arrested have ties to the regime, in July, Iran's Islamic Revolutionary Guard said any U.K. base used to invade Iran is a legitimate target.
1: Lama Hassan, President Trump saying the suspects were looking to do big damage. The U.S. not commenting on Iran's claim today that it captured an American underwater drone in the Strait of Hormuz. Asked if he plans on additional military action against Iran ahead of the midterms, including renewed strikes, the president said,
2: I don't want to say that. Okay. I don't want to say that. I mean, it's possible, but I just don't want to say that.
1: He did say he's considering banning exports of U.S. diesel to provide whatever relief that might bring to drivers here at home. China's gift to the U.S. arrived today, two giant pandas via FedEx in Atlanta. Zoo Atlanta, one of the three zoos here that'll house those giant pandas. ABC's Rhiannon Alley in Atlanta. When do we get to see them?
3: They'll make their public debut in about 4 weeks once they're acclimated to their new environment here in Atlanta. And it was just Thursday that Chinese President Xi Jinping made the announcement, calling the furry ambassadors an envoy of friendship between the Chinese and American people.
1: High tide is now hitting the Jersey Shore, pushing water farther inland as a nor'easter continues to swirl, its band stretching as far west as Pittsburgh and up and down from Montreal to Norfolk. In Cape Cod.
4: We've come down a couple different times today and kind of watched it. It's been a crazy storm, but it's really fun.
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1: Another problem for Boeing 737 MAX, a software problem affecting the aircraft's ability to land. ABC's Alex Preche has details.
6: Now, Boeing has said that they have identified the issue and their engineers are working on a fix. U.S. airlines that operate the 737 MAX tell ABC News their planes do not have this software. And pilots are trained to safely land the aircraft without the automated navigation system. Now, the FAA says it will convene a review board and will take immediate action if it identifies a safety concern.
1: Prosecutors in New York are reopening the case of alleged gang rape at Cornell University after outrage in the community. A former student recently filed a civil lawsuit alleging 7 frat members drugged and gang raped her at Cornell at the Chi Phi fraternity. Cornell banned that chapter after the incident 2 years ago, but none of the individuals faced criminal charges. The prosecutor says that's because her statement at the time didn't allege that she was drugged or that she did not consent to having sex. President Trump confirming today he will be meeting Tuesday with Anthropic CEO Dario Amodei, who was asked for federal guardrails on AI, something the president has resisted.
2: Well, we're going to talk about it. I'm for let's go and let's win. You know, we're about a year, maybe a year and a half up on China. There is nobody in third place. I mean, it's just us and China.
1: Trump saying he did speak a little about that with President Xi, but not much, saying it really wasn't a topic of conversation. I'm Wayne Cabot, ABC News.
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0: normal is broke and common sense is weird. So we're here to help you transform your life. From the Ramsey Network in the Fairwinds Credit Union Studio, this is The Ramsey Show. I'm Rachel Cruz, hosting this hour with Jade Warshaw. We are answering your questions about life and money. So give us a call at 888-825-5225. Up first, we have Andrew in Providence, Rhode Island. Hi, Andrew. Welcome to the show.
1: Hi, guys. Thanks for taking my call.
0: Absolutely. How can we help?
1: So I have a question. So I'm a licensed plumber, and I'm very fortunate enough to have a high-paying job that I've been working for, selling for many years. And a partner and I have opened up a side business that has actually turned into something within the last 5 years. And my question is how do you know when it's time to stop letting fear of the unknown hold you back and actually take the leap of going full time with the business?
2: I love this question. So tell me more about the fear of the unknown. Like, what's your fear? Like, when you look at this, tell us the things that you look at and think, oh gosh, what if that happens? What if this happens? What if that happens? Tell us what it is.
1: So I think a little bit of it has to do with financially. I mean, I'm not in any debt of any sort other than my mortgage. But I, like I said, I do have a high paying job for the field that I'm in.
2: Okay.
1: And within this past year, I've proved to myself that the side business income can outdo my normal full-time income.
2: How many months has it outdone your normal income?
1: So my base income up to date is roughly like 180.
2: Okay.
1: For my full-time job. Mm-hmm. And my side job right now, I'm just over $300,000.
0: Oh my gosh.
2: Wow, so every single month you've outpaced your normal job.
0: And that's doing it part-time.
1: Correct. So I'm not going to lie to you. So I am full-time during the day for my company, and then I'm full-time for the side hustle as well. And
2: that's
1: another reason why I'm struggling and trying to figure out to make the jump, because I do have a five-year-old child.
2: Is it?
1: I want to be there.
0: So. What kind of industry is it that you're in, the side job?
1: Plumbing and HVAC.
0: Oh, is the side?
1: Correct. Yeah. So I'm
0: that's what you started. Okay. I'm so sorry. I got you. Yeah.
2: But you have a partner. So if you were making three, whatever you said, you're only receiving half of that, right?
1: No. So we're over $1 million this year between me and my partner.
2: But what's profit? What's profit?
1: Revenue. So profit, we're roughly like $600,000 between the two of us.
2: Wow. So you could take home $300,000.
1: Yes.
2: Okay. So what's in retained earnings?
1: What do you mean by that? Sorry.
2: So your company, you guys should have some money that you're setting aside. 6 months would be good. 3 months would be good of money. That's like, hey, this is what it takes to operate the business. If we have down months or low months, what do you guys have set aside in the business?
1: So right now we have roughly $70,000 set aside in the business. Every job that we complete, because it's just been a side business, I've built a very good reputation with the employer that I work with, and it's not fair to him, to me, to be putting my effort into my own business and kind of lacking on, you know. So
2: how many, obviously you're doing really well, and how many months have you been in business?

0: Just this.
1: So we've been a legitimate LLC for the last 5 years.
0: Okay.
1: And in the last 5 years, you know, we started out with, you know, just picking up crumbs and showing $25,000 profit for the first year.
0: Okay.
1: And then the next year, it grew.
0: So you've really just grown organically to this point. And honestly, when I hear that, Andrew, it sounds like two people who have done this the right way, which is you started with what you had. A little bit of time here, a little bit more here, and now you're at the point where it's like, gosh, you've really grown this. You've got the 70,000. How many operating months is 70,000? What does that get you? Let's just say you had a couple of down months. What is that 70? How far does that 70,000 go?
1: So I think it would carry us for a good 2 to 3 months. I mean, it varies because some of our supply house bills in a month can be 30,000-40,000, mm-hmm. and then sometimes it could be 10,000.
2: Yeah.
1: So it's
2: Well, what you've given us, I mean, honestly, Andrew, I feel like you've been overly conservative to stay in your full-time job.
0: Because
2: I mean, we usually would say if someone's side hustle makes it like even half of what their normal gig is making and they could double the time on the side hustle mm-hmm. to match it, like that's a really good starting point. And some people just kind of jump ship and start there.
0: And you've done it for lots of months.
2: And you've doubled it. I mean, you've tripled.
1: Yeah.
2: Well, about doubled. Yeah, doubled what you would have made. And there's enough proof that, obviously the business and how you guys are running it is working and it's been slow. So, yeah. I mean, I for sure think doing this full time, because I think there does get to a point, like what you're saying is someone's paying you to do another job.
0: Yeah. If you feel it suffering.
2: Else,
0: yeah.
2: You know, like, so... but no, I think you're to that point. I think one of the biggest red flags we sometimes see or avenues that people can walk down that is not great, especially in the service industry, because we work with so many small businesses and entree leadership, is you're going to, as you put all your effort into this, because it's just been split a little bit because of your other job, it probably is going to continue to grow, but grow at the speed of cash, because it's so easy to be like, gosh, we need 3 more trucks.
0: Right.
2: We need to hire someone. And again, equipment in this industry, which you would know better than I would, but it's a lot to manage inventory and all of it. And so making sure you're ahead from a cash perspective and you don't go down the debt road would be the only time I could see you getting in trouble and getting in over your skis.
1: Got it.
0: I agree. And we'll gift you Dave's book, Build a Business You Love. It sounds like you're on the right track, but that can help you fill in any gaps to continue to grow this. And yeah, I mean, I'm with Rachel. I would say green light. Like if your wife feels good about it and you feel good about it, make the jump. You're there financially for sure.
2: Yes. And in that book, I'm pretty sure it has a section on partnerships or entree leadership but it's something to consider too. If you're going all in on this business and there's someone
0: structured
2: and there's someone else tied to it, Andrew, which you obviously and your partner have done this for 5 years. So you're in motion. But just being out ahead, if this is your livelihood, of what that looks like from the partnership perspective, if something happens or what that looks like, that could be another conversation to have just to mitigate any level of risk in it. But that's amazing, Andrew. That's like everyone's
0: dream
2: is to start something on the side that they love and they're good at, and it takes off and that's their livelihood. It's awesome. So
0: congratulations.
2: Well done. Yep, well done.

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11: Next up, we have Joseph in Fort Lauderdale. Hi, Joseph. Welcome to the show.
12: Hi. How are you?
11: Hi. We're doing great. How can we help?
12: Good. So I have a question. So I have about, I did the math, like racked up, we have about $53,000 worth of credit card debt.
11: Okay.
12: And I have a retirement, I have a pension, and I have a thing called what's called like a drop account. It's a deferred retirement option plan when you retire. So when you separate from your job, you still work at your job. They take your pension money and they invest it for 5 years.
11: In what?
12: In the 5 years, you completely separate. Oops, sorry.
11: What's it invested in?
12: In the market. It's like an index. I'm not sure.
11: Okay.
12: It's some kind of like, I don't know if it's an index fund or something.
11: Okay.
12: But it's market rate.
11: Okay.
12: So when you officially retire, you now have your pension. You have your drop account, they call it.
11: Okay.
12: And then you have that. So I was thinking about taking my Roth IRA that I've been putting into for the last couple of years and just depleting that and just paying off the car debt, and because I have the other two retirements when I retire. That makes sense.
1: Right, but you've got time to pay off the $53,000. How old are you?
12: Right. 35.
11: How much do you make?
12: I think last year we took in about 120, or it took about 120, 125, I think, and then my wife took in probably like another 9,000. She worked part-time.
11: Okay. Okay. So about 130 before taxes. So no, Joseph, I would not pull money out of any retirement account because not only are you unplugging all the growth that it's, you know, that it's building into right now, but you are going to be paying a penalty in when you do it, when you pull the money out early. And so avoiding that penalty, letting that money go, and then cash flowing this credit card debt, because I guess it technically would be an easy button just to take money out and then pay off the debt and be done.

0: And you're unplugging something that is continuing to grow. And yes, even if you feel like you have enough in the other retirement accounts, I would say I would rather have more in retirement and sacrifice for about 14 months of my life and pay off this credit card debt.
1: What else do you have in retirement? What's in the pension? What will be in that deferred drop?
2: Yeah, the pension is just based off of your salary at the end of your career, like at the end of when you go to retire, things like the last couple of years.
1: Okay.
2: So it fluctuates, you know, depending on what the salary is.
1: I guess my bigger question, let me get to my, are you trying to retire earlier than average? Is that what you're attempting to do?
2: Well, yeah, like my retirement, I would be eligible to retire probably around, what is it? I have like 15 years left.
1: Okay, I guess I was retired
2: at 44.
1: I guess I was trying to get to it's generally, and Rachel talked about this, but it's generally a pretty desperate act for people to be looking towards draining their retirement to pay off a debt or pay off their, you know, pay off their home early or something like that. And so I was just trying to find out what was so dire straits that you felt like you needed to do something like that.
2: I was just kind of sick of like the paycheck to the paycheck. Like,
1: yeah.
2: You know, we messed up. We made a mistake. Some of it we had to do. Some of it we didn't have to do.
1: Is the $53,000 the only debt, or is there more out there?
2: Yeah, that's the only debt on credit card. We have about $150 in our. Well, we have a mortgage for like $360.
1: Uh huh.
2: And then we had to replace a few things, so we took out like $150,000 equity.
1: Okay, so there's a HELOC of $150.
2: Yeah.
1: Okay, so
2: yeah, locked in rate at 8%.
1: Let's talk about that for a second, because my question is, what caused the $53,000 of credit card debt? And you're making $130,000, you're feeling like you're living paycheck to paycheck. That kind of feels like a budget issue or like a month to month issue. Because you make too much to feel that broke. Wouldn't you agree?
2: Yes.
1: Yeah. So if I were you, do you guys have an every dollar budget?
2: Yeah, I have the app. I haven't really used it.
1: There we go.
2: I
1: think that's the problem here. I think that if you and your wife opened up every dollar tonight and just said, you know what, our homework for this week is we're actually going to set a budget that we both agree with. We're going to sit down together. We're going to fill this thing in. And we're going to let this be the guiding principle of how we spend our money. And I think that when you sit down with that, Joseph, you guys are going to find where you actually do have margin, and I think you're going to find the areas that you had no idea that you were overspending in such a major way.
0: Right. Yeah, because you guys have been shuffling around debt to fix things. You got the HELOC out, you know, the credit card debt. Now you want to pull money from retirement to pay this off. But never once have you had to say, what do I have to change? I can't just be grabbing money from all these places to fix the problem.
1: Right.
0: The problem with our money is us, right? And so by doing the budget, like what Jade's saying, it's going to expose and show you guys how you're actually handling money. And the scary thing is, people will do that with retirement accounts, and then they look up in 2 years, no habit has changed. They keep living how they've been living, and you look up and you got another $25,000 in credit card debt. And you're like, oh man, we shouldn't have done that. You know,
1: But the
0: pain of the process of forcing yourself to change and forcing yourself to pay this off, that changes you guys as a couple. And ultimately, that's what you want at the end of the day, is we don't want an easy button to press and to wipe this clean, because that doesn't do much for our behavior change.
1: My prediction, Joseph,
2: no, that makes sense.
1: My prediction is you guys, you'll sit down tonight, you'll do this budget. You're probably going to find that much of the money that you are looking for has been eaten away in some form of entertainment or meal or grocery or trips, right? Yeah. And when you start to tighten that up, my guess is that you'll be out of this $53,000 of debt in the next year or so. You'll be able to clean it up. And then you're going to save 3 to 6 months of expenses. And I think once you do that, it's going to change the whole trajectory of how you experience your money. Because then when things pop up, things that are unexpected, emergencies, you're not going to be reaching to HELOCs. When something needs to be done on the house, you're going to have the cash flow to actually do it. And I think that you guys locking in for the next 18 months and doing what it takes to knock out this debt, stack up your first 3 months of expenses, I think it's going to change you. Have you ever had 3 months saved?
2: No.
1: Yeah.
0: So, I mean, honestly, $3,000 a month gets you guys out of debt in about 18 months, 17, 18 months. And my prediction is, my hope is that

0: you guys go through this process, you find more money somewhere else that's not retirement. And you're like, oh, yeah, you know, there's some here. Throw it. You get a raise. You decide to work an extra job. Right. Like, right, this snowball effect really happens. And payoff, is it multiple credit cards? How many equal the 53?
1: Yeah, I think if you all of them together, it's like six total.
0: Three, okay. So list them out, Joseph, smallest to largest, each of those credit cards, and start with the smallest one and knock it out. And you start going down that list and down that line. And there's something empowering about it. And it's another right. testimony that credit cards, they're not helpful. They're not there to help you and set you up to win, no. right? They're
1: right.
0: They've gotten you guys in trouble, so cut them up. All six of them need to be gone. And this is really shifting from this paycheck to paycheck living out of desperation. We're going to pull money from our house, from our retirement, just to feel more secure. You're going to go from there all the way to actually, from a numbers standpoint, truly being secure, because you're going to be in control of your income, doing a budget. You're going to be paying off your debt. And in 18 months, you will have no credit card debt. You'll still have your retirement account out there. And you guys will have your money that you're working so hard for, and you're going to control it and actually be the adults in the room. And that's a beautiful thing. And then you expand that out 5-10 years, and a lot of great things can happen.
2: So, Joseph, you've been given some very clear homework, and I'm going to add one more thing to the list that's going to help you find money really fast. So we told you tonight, you're doing Every Dollar. We'll give you that for free. Rachel said, do the debt snowball, list them smallest to largest. That's the way to do it. She also told you to cut up your credit cards, and I'm going to add one final piece of homework, which is I want you to pause retirement investing. I think that you're still putting some aside to go to that drop account. Let's pause that temporarily so you have that money at your disposal so that you can do the things that Rachel is telling you. Those four pieces of homework.
0: Yep. Well done, Joseph. Glad you called in. Call us back. Let us know how it goes. But we're here cheering you guys on.

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5: ABC News, I'm Wayne Cabot. A British base that houses U.S. troops may have been the target of five accused terrorists arrested today after a tip. Police stopping three vans heading to a Royal Air Force base in Fairford, which hosts the U.S. Air Force's 501st Combat Support Wing. Iran recently threatened that base, according to local officials. Maggie Blythe, temporary chief constable.
6: Again, can't go into details, but I can give reassurance that we've

0: believe the matter to be contained, and as a set of agencies working together across Gloucestershire, we're gathering and responding to local intelligence all the time.
1: President Trump says the suspects were, quote, looking to do big damage. As a nor'easter continues to swirl, high tide is now hitting the Jersey Shore, pushing water back onto streets and homes. China's gift to the U.S., two giant pandas, arrived today in Atlanta via FedEx. Atlanta, one of three zoos in the U.S. to house them. This is ABC News.
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6: 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All right, let's go to Matthew in Orlando. Hi, Matthew. Welcome to the show.
8: Hi, how are you today?
6: Hi, we're doing great. How can we help?
8: Good. So I am 20 years old. I make about $58,000 a year. I'm a server in Orlando. And my question is, I'm looking to get my first home, a condo, about $110,000. And there's a program in my area, like in Orlando, that's a down payment assistance. That's a forgivable grant for $40,000 that I don't have to pay back as long as I live there for 15 years. I have a car payment. I owe about $23,000. I bought about 2 years ago at $358 a month. And then I have two personal loans with each balance is about $5,000. One is $147 a month and one is $121 a month.
7: Okay.
8: And then I have about 8 credit cards, but I have no balances on them.
7: Then why have them? Just as comfort?
8: Well, I have the United card, and I do that to get like all my miles, but I don't have like any like debt on them.
7: Okay. I'm so glad you called in, Matthew. I
8: don't know how you guys feel about down payment assistance, or I wanted some advice.
6: Yeah, they're usually not great programs. Either you're having to get a double loan, and they do a down payment loan with the mortgage. Like there's that. There's sometimes fees associated with these or strings attached. 15 years in a condo, Matthew?
7: Crazy work.
6: No. We're not doing that. We can't do that. You're going to be in that condo for 15 years, Matthew?
7: Let's take a poll. We have a wonderful studio audience out there. How many of you have been in the exact same place with zero movement and zero change in your life for 15 years?
6: Well, all the
7: just the kids.
6: School age people back there. They're all raising their hands.
7: The point is, that is not the case ever with anyone's life. I mean, what if you get a new job? What if something happens and you have to move?
6: You don't want to lock yourself into a situation for 15 years. And I would say that with a job. Say that with a student loan forgiveness thing. I would say that with a mortgage, like anything. If it sounds too good to be true, Matthew, it usually probably is. And this doesn't even sound that good to be true. Matthew, you are not in a position, I don't think, to own a home. I know you want to, and I want you to be able to soon. But right now, I mean, man, you got a car that's almost half your annual income. You got two loans. You're playing the credit card game. I mean, there's just a lot up in the air.
7: I mean, you're not, let's just call a spade. You don't have a good financial foundation right now. And if you build anything on top of that foundation today, it's going to crumble. Didn't you say you're 20 years old?
8: Yes.
7: So why are you in such why do you feel such a rush to buy a house under such, to the point of finding assistance and not putting a down payment? Why do you feel such rush?
8: Well, I wasn't like technically like in a rush. I've been renting for about a year and a half, but then I heard about this program. I was going to wait a few years and save for the 3%. And then that's when I was going to do it. Mm-hmm. But then I heard about this program and I didn't really know if it was that good of a decision. And I wanted to look into it more. And listen to your guys' show. I watch your TikToks.
7: Well, Rachel and
8: I'm trying to get out of my personal loans. And I think I can get out of that within a year.
6: Oh, good. Yes.
7: Rachel and I are going to be your big sisters and help you with this. Because I think, Matthew, you're in such a wonderful place. You're still really young. You're 20 years old. And now is the time to lock in on the habits that are really going to help you solidify that foundation that we were talking about earlier. And Rachel's right. $23,000 car. My first place to start would be for you to have $1,000 saved. It sounds like you don't have any saved. So let's get $1,000 saved. That's baby step one.
8: Have about $5,000.
7: Okay, then that moves us on to baby step two, which if you follow our TikToks, you know we are going to tell you to drain that down to $1,000, and we're going to tell you to put any extra savings above the $1,000 onto your debt, just consumer debt, and let's knock that out along with your income. You have the 8 credit cards that have a zero balance. If you really do rock with what we're saying, let's go ahead and cut those up because it's just temptation in your pocket
6: more,
7: waiting to happen.
6: And you're spending more with them, just so you know, versus if it was a debit card.
8: Yeah, well, I always like pay off my balances and like I built up my miles and my points.

0: You're playing the game.
1: It's like a little sloppy. I think if you tightened it up and you said, you know what, I'm only spending a certain amount on food every month. I'm only doing this, this, and this. I'm just using my money. I'm going to spend my money in the present, meaning I'm not going to get a bill at the end of the month. And you are like really militant, Matthew, and maybe you even work extra hours. I think you can get this cleaned up. And you may even consider selling your car. I mean, I don't know how much it's worth, but that's something to look into too if you want. So there's some levers to pull here that I think will help you get ahead, but continuing to play the debt game and going deeper in debt with this assistance program before you even have, you know, an emergency fund saved would not be wise. So no, I would hold off on being a homeowner and start working your way out of this debt first and foremost. But you can do it, Matthew. I mean, honestly, this is so many people start at this point, and they make such progress so fast.
0: Yeah, and you know, again, 20 years old, I think there's a lot of pressure out there. You feel like you're competing with whatever you see on social media. You feel like you're competing with what you feel like, you know, you should have by now. Some of us are competing mm-hmm. with what our parents have, and we're trying to create that life that we just came out of. You know, they've got the homes and the cars, and they're taking the vacations.
1: Mm-hmm.
0: And so I would just tell you, Matthew, that you are in exactly where you need to be. You've got your first job. It sounds like you're making a good amount of money, but now let's lock in on the right habits that are actually going to build a good foundation to where you can build lasting wealth. And it really does start with taking your money, to Rachel's point, and deciding what you're going to do with it. If you make the right choices with your own income, you will not have to borrow a dime from anyone until it, you know, when you come time to buy a house, that's fine if you want to do a small mortgage there. But do you see what I'm saying?
1: Yeah. Yes. It's powerful. All right. We got Angela from Facebook. She said, what are your thoughts on making micro payments to pay down debt? At the end of every pay cycle, I may have $20 to $30 left in my budget. Should I go ahead and throw that at my smallest debt to lower the balance, or throw a little bit at each one?
0: So I liken this to, on a Saturday morning, if you've ever had like a huge list of chores.
1: Yes.
0: And you're like, all right, I'm going to do a little bit of the gardening, but I'm not going to finish it. I'm going to kind of do the dishes, but not finish it. I'm kind of going to put a load of laundry in, but not finish it. I'm going to vacuum half of the room, but not finish. Like, you will have spent the whole day toiling and not have one single thing to show for
1: completed.
0: It.
1: Nothing yes. completed.
0: But
1: yes.
0: How great would it feel to just vacuum and then check that off your list to finish the dishes? Check it off your list. It's the same thing with debt. Finish one. Focus on the smallest debt. And that goes for anybody listening. Whatever your smallest debt is, you might have 10 debts. I challenge you, focus on the one debt. Make minimum payments on everything, but focus all your extra margin to the smallest debt. I promise you, you will pay it off quickly, and you will feel so much better being able to check that one thing off your list, and you'll be motivated to tackle the next thing.

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8: If you're wondering why we keep mentioning the baby steps, it's because they are really the foundation on everything that we teach. So if you are new here, start there. We can have a link down below to walk you through what those are. But the seven baby steps really is your guide to what to do with your money, from feeling possibly out of control, feeling like you're paycheck to paycheck, you have nothing to show for it, not a lot in savings, to all the way to baby step seven, which is everything's paid off, including your house. You're doing retirement, kids' college fund is funded, you got money in the bank, and you just are feeling great. So it gets you there. It takes some years, takes some time. It's definitely we always say it's a crock pot, not a microwave around here, but man, the journey, it's worth it.
9: Okay, so let's do a quick teaching on this, because I think it's worth it. So seven baby steps. Let's just go through them real quick, because we started with the last caller. Baby step one, you get the $1,000 saved. Baby step two, you pay off all your debt except your mortgage using the debt snowball. Baby step three, you're saving 3 to 6 months of expenses. Baby step four, you're investing 15% of your gross. Baby step five, you're putting aside amount of your choice to a 529 or college plan for your kids. Baby step six, you're putting aside extra money to pay your house down. Again, up to you how much you want to do that. Baby step seven, you live and give like no one else. And by the way, if you're thinking of buying a house, that's back in baby step three. We call it 3B. You can save for a down payment. But I said all that because I want to say, sometimes people are like, Jade, Rachel, baby steps in today's economy, that really feels like giant leaps, mm-hmm. to pay off your debt, to save for a down payment. And so I just wanted to take this moment to think about a question that I get a lot of times on social media, which is, where can I start before that? Like, is there anything that I can kind of do to kind of like ease my way into these steps? And I thought that, like, that's a very fair question.
8: Yes, yes.
9: And the first thing is, and this is so important, and a lot of people glaze over it, but you really can't do the baby steps unless you have a budget. That's thing one. So many people will kind of try to ramp into the things, mm-hmm. we teach, Rachel, but they don't have a budget yet.
8: Yep.
9: So if you're haven't done that, that's precursor. Like, let's do that first. And then the second one is something that I think in many ways is very easy to do, but it costs people a lot mentally. And that is, the very first step that you can make for yourself is simply to say, I'm not going to borrow anymore. And if you're sitting there watching this and you're like, gosh, this feels overwhelming, can you just start there? Can you start with saying, the credit cards in my wallet, I'm not going to scan them anymore. I'm not going to look to debt. I'm not going to drain my 401k. and put that into practice month after month. And when you feel like, oh gosh, I feel like I'm actually able to use my own income.
8: Yes.
9: Now let's start with baby step one. And I think that that's a very reasonable place for anybody in today's economy, no matter what you're facing. It's a good place to start.
8: It's great. All right, let's go to Sophie in Providence, Rhode Island. Hi, Sophie. Welcome to the show.
0: Hi, thank you. How are you guys doing?
8: We're doing great. How can we help?
0: I came here looking for some advice. I'll tell you a little bit about myself. I'm 25. I'm a construction project manager. I make six figures. I have about $220,000 fully invested. I have no debt. I own my car. I live really, really cheaply.
8: Well done, Sophie.
0: I feel like, thank you. Thank you. My parents taught me well. They're huge fans, and they made it very clear this is how we live.
8: Sophie's 25, making six figures. Like, this is how we live with you. It's worked. It's worked. It's pretty amazing.
0: They didn't give me an option. They said, this is what we do. They sent me to college, and they said, like, go do well for yourself.
8: Oh,
0: I love it.
8: That's great, that. Sophie. Awesome.
0: So, yeah, things are pretty great personally, except for one thing. I've been on and off with a guy for over 3 years now, and I think
8: dude.
0: He hates money.
8: It's always the guy.
9: You think
8: know?
9: He does what?
0: I think he hates money. A combination of being afraid of it and hating it.
8: What do you mean by hate it?
0: He doesn't have a career. Like,
9: he hates working.
0: He hates working. He thinks rich people are evil.
9: And he's your boyfriend?
8: Do you find him really attractive?
0: Well, so we're both kind
9: of
0: very outdoorsy. We do a lot of, like, skiing, mountain biking. We have a great time together. But then once reality sets in about once a week, when I sit him down and say, like, what are you doing? It's not so good.
8: So he's just mountain biking during the day. Instead
9: he's just flexing
8: 25?
9: Those muscles.
8: How old is he?
0: So he's 29.
8: Oh,
0: we've known
8: Lord.
0: Each other for over 3 years.
8: Man.
0: He bounced around at different jobs, mostly part-time. And then
9: and
0: I
9: you
0: told
9: think
0: him
9: you
0: one
9: can
0: day,
9: change him? Because that's what this
0: I
9: is
0: know,
9: boiling down to, right? You think that if you have enough conversations with him after 3 years, you can change him into being more like you?
0: Not even more like, maybe more like me. I don't know. I always ask him, like, do you want a future? And he's like, well, we don't know what we're doing in the future, so we don't need to say
9: yeah,
0: for
9: he,
0: it.
9: Yeah, he's told you, Sophie. He's
0: yeah,
9: told you.
0: I guess.
9: If he hadn't,
0: yeah,
9: told, if he hadn't
0: I,
9: told you in 3 years, you're not listening.
8: Sophie, I am. It's very interesting because to me, I'm like, man, I bet he's like a really fun friend. But to have a life partner like that, with the numbers you gave us and how solid you are, I'm kind of shocked he's still around.
0: I mean, I think that he's hoping that we stay together and then I can kind of.
8: I bet he is. I bet he is.
9: What are you hoping?
8: He's got a girlfriend making six figures. I mean,
9: heck yeah. You're a catch.
0: I don't know. I'm just. Thank you. I hope that one day he just wakes up. But
9: how many years? Okay, let's play this game because you're 25. You ain't getting any younger. And you've been in this for 3 years with this guy. What? We have to set boundaries and respect your time and his time. So let's just say in your perfect world or in a fair world, how much time do you think that you would give this to either see some sort of forward movement or not? Is it a 6 month? Like in 6 months, if he's still talking the same talk and walking the same walk, I got to walk. Or is it I'm accepting him for who he is and I'm just moving past this and that's that on that, or I'm letting the relationship go?
0: I'm tempted to accept him for who he is, but a year ago when he didn't have a job, I gave him 6 months to get one, and then he got one, but he hasn't saved a penny.
9: But
0: so
9: don't you feel like you're mothering him? If you don't get
0: yes,
9: a job,
0: totally.
9: If you don't get up, if you don't do your laundry.
8: Yeah. Sophie, here's the harsh reality. It is.
0: So
8: I bet he's not a bad guy. I think he's lazy, and he's a little bit in the clouds with all of his theories about life that's not reality. But what the biggest problem is, your value systems do not line up, Sophie. You're going to be, if you go forward with this, what marriage is going to look like in 5 years is you're going to probably be the breadwinner. He's going to probably have a level of resentment at any level of, because you're at probably the top 1%. If you have $220,000 invested, you are the rich person he's talking about from a numbers perspective when you look at the average
0: maybe
8: around the country.
0: Maybe he thinks I'm evil.
8: Maybe he's what?
0: Maybe he thinks I'm the evil one.
8: Yeah, maybe. I don't know.
9: If you're not today, you will be.
8: But and then, I mean, and Sophie, your entire relationship will be an uphill battle. And it's not because... I'm not honing in on just specifically the money piece. It's the way at which you view the world is very different than him in the grown up things of life. Okay. Yes. Y'all can enjoy the outdoors and like mountain bike together. But when you're actually looking at life and you look at Sophie at 35, 40 years old, like where Jade and I are sitting mm-hmm. with kids and a life, I am telling you, you want a partner who's running beside you, supporting you, encouraging you. You're doing the same to them. There's a level of safety, a level of unity. We are running this race together. Our household is built on a set of values that we agree upon, and that we are running this race locked arm, hand in hand, and taking on life together. This guy sounds like you're going to wake up every day and have to remind him where's toothbrushes.
9: Yeah.
0: That's pretty much how it is. And I guess I've just been hoping.
8: Sophie, girl, fly to Nashville. Come hang out with me and Jay.
9: Please.
8: And take a break. You gotta take a break.
9: We'll take you for a margarita, girl.
8: There's other great guys right now.
0: What I thought you'd say.
9: Because don't you?
8: What do your parents say? Yeah. Not that they get a vote, but what do they say?
0: He left. He wasn't around for a while, and they were pretty happy. And they were like, "Nice kid," but when's he gonna wake up? And then okay. He came back around, and they were like, "Oh no."
8: Yep. I would say follow some wisdom.
9: You know
8: from
9: what
8: people.
9: To do.
8: And again, still be friends. I mean. Poor guy. Still, you can be kind to him, but is he going to be a lifelong partner for you, Sophie? He's not my pick for my daughter, that's for sure.
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11: From ABC News, I'm Wayne Cabot. President Trump says now he's considering a move he hopes might put a dent in gas prices, stop exporting American diesel fuel to other countries. He says he might do that to boost supplies for American drivers. Iran today claimed it seized an American underwater drone patrolling the Strait of Hormuz, oil trading higher to begin the week. But Trump suggests the issue is Russia.
12: The big problem is the refineries in Russia are being blown up. This isn't really a Middle Eastern problem. This is more of a Russia problem, that Ukraine and Russia are going at it, and Ukraine is blowing up diesel refineries in Russia because they do a lot of the refining.
11: He says he's asked President Zelensky to take it easier on the refineries, and that Zelensky responded, "We'll probably do that." Britain has arrested 5 people in what police there suspect was an Iranian plot to bomb an airbase housing U.S. troops. The joy of owning a place on the water gave way this weekend to the reality of nature's occasional fury, a massive nor'easter still moving like molasses, causing trouble up and down the Jersey Shore tonight.
13: Many streets in North Wildwood remain impassable. Waves continue to crash along the seawall, organizers of the Irish Fall Festival Parade officially canceled the Sunday event due to ongoing weather concerns. Families making the best of the not-so-great weather.
14: Everything was all set in motion, so we came anyway.
13: In a news conference this morning, New Jersey Governor Mikey Sherrill says the state is working to stay on top of this.

0: But warning residents, we are not out of the woods just yet.
1: Not with the high tide now hitting. That's Sharifa Jackson in North Wildwood, where it's still raining. 81, the highest wind recorded on top the Montauk Lighthouse, Long Island. Still pouring in Hawaii there as a hurricane begins to move away. Snoop Dogg hosting the VMAs tonight. Kacey Musgraves belting out I Will Always Love You in tribute to Dolly. Lisa winning Best Pop Video. Opening acts Madonna, Sabrina Carpenter, and Charlie XCX. 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
17: Well, God bless you. God, Family, Country Radio Show right here at KTSA. I'm Pastor Kurt. In studio with me tonight is Pat Coyle. Pat, I'm grateful you're here.
18: Oh, I'm glad to be here.
17: Man, we've got so many things that, you know, we talk about. We're always going from a biblical standpoint. And, you know, there's some questions that you put together that I thought were pretty really intriguing for us. And I know you've got a lot of scripture here for us to go over on this. And I think it's going to be really interesting for people to see these are questions more than likely you have asked yourself, even as an unbeliever, if that's possible. But people do this all the time. And these questions are going to be things that are going to be familiar to you. Whether a person believes in God or not, that doesn't really make a difference for what we're talking about tonight. Ultimately, you'll know where you stand by the end of this show based on how you answer some of these questions yourself. So you may ask your questions like, why am I here? What is that? What is the purpose of me being here? And why did God choose me? Or if you're believing in some sort of an amoeba that brought you up out of the earth, how in the world did you get to be where you are? You'll find that there's some falsehoods in that way of thinking. Why does evil exist? People ask these questions an awful lot. Is history taking us anywhere? In other words, are we repeating? What really is taking place? What happens to me when I die? I mean, is this, I take my last breath and that's it? It was one hurrah and it's all over with? Or is there an eternity in your future? These are important things for us to be talking about here tonight. And the thing of it is Pat and I are not really going to answer the question for you as much as the scripture is going to answer the questions for you. So, Pat, I'm really grateful you're here. And I just thought we'd get started right away because, You've got a lot of scripture.

0: that you pulled up to help support all of these questions, and I want us to be able to hit them.
1: Well, you know, at the very core of it, what we're talking about, and this is nothing new. This is as long as mankind have been on the planet.
0: Mm-hmm.
1: You know, they've already been asking these questions. In fact, I'm brought to, you know, Acts 17 in some cases, where the pinnacle of philosophy, Athens, mm-hmm. in Greece, and they were always asking questions, wanting answers. You had Socrates, Plato, Home. They were always learning, but never quite being able to come to the facts, the truth of the matter. It didn't stop them from looking, and that's never really changed. That's been planted into our DNA, according mm-hmm. to the scripture. We don't just simply, you know, you don't see cats contemplating their navels, or, you know, dogs wondering about, hey, animals seem to work on a nature. It's almost like they've got a program script that they're running 24/7.
0: Right.
1: They're not stopping to ask who wrote the program. They're just executing the commands that happen at the moment. And then some people have said, well, you know, we're not much different than the animals. On the contrary.
0: Well, there's a massive difference.
1: There's a major difference between everything that has been made and human beings.
0: Mm-hmm.
1: And God said, from the very beginning, he made it different. Of everything that God had created in all of creation, there's only one thing that he said was made in his image and likeness, and that is mankind.
0: Mm-hmm.
1: He doesn't say that about the angels, incidentally.
0: Right.
1: They're ministering spirits, but they are not like what God had actually done on planet Earth. And one thing that the scriptures do say that he has done, he's done something in us that we didn't see. He's done it, planted in us. And that is what we're going to start talking about is in Ecclesiastes 3:11.
0: Right.
1: He said,
0: he says in Ecclesiastes 3:11, he has put eternity in their hearts.
1: Mm-hmm.
0: So when people are asking the question or not, whether or not, you know, they're here for a short period of time, you take your last breath and it's over, or the idea that you're going to have an eternal life. He's already put that into your heart. You may be asking the question, but ultimately, you know that there's something else out there.
1: You know, let me start at the beginning on that verse, because I put down just a little bit of it, you know, as yeah. we were coming up with some of these. And he starts that he, talking about God, mm-hmm. has made everything beautiful in its time.
0: Mm-hmm.
1: Everything appears only for a moment, and then things replace it, but it appears for a period of time. Also, he has put eternity in their hearts, except that no one can find out the work that God does from beginning to end. God has a work that he's been doing on this planet. It has a beginning. We read about it in Genesis 1:1,
0: mm-hmm.
1: but it also has an end. We read about that in Revelation 22, but it doesn't stop at Revelation 8.
0: No,
1: that's where it all starts.
0: Yeah, it starts, everything becomes new.
1: But what he's put in every heart, regardless of who that heart is, he's put eternity. In other words, all mankind have this internal, if you would, governor that says, there's more to life than what I'm actually seeing here. Right. I'm only seeing a slice. I don't see the whole picture, but there's more for me somewhere else. And that drives them to do things, to look in places. And again, back into, you know, going back again to Acts, where Paul was talking to the philosophers of his time. He was telling them, you know, you're getting closer. You're getting closer. Yeah, I see you're very religious. You understand that your spirit is going beyond. Let's take this to the next level.
0: Right.
1: And that's where he talks about the unknown God.
0: Sure.
1: But that unknown God isn't very far from any of us, he says. He's right there. And so what we want to begin to talk about here is, where do these questions start coming from? And what are those questions? Because God puts that because they're there to lead us.
0: Mm-hmm.
1: To him, because in essence, all history ultimately starts and ends with God. at the forefront, you know? And so if you, some people say, if I can just ask the right questions, I could find the right answers. Mm-hmm. Well, that's what we're going to hope to be talking about now, you know?
0: Right. I think that this is really important because we're going to get to these questions and break them down for you. And we want to make sure that you're having the opportunity to tell your friends and family about the God, Family, and Country radio show. It's a great place, great resource for you to spend your time a little bit with us on Sunday night. We're from 8 to 10 every Saturday night. And sometimes it's Pat and I are together, and many times it's Lance Hoppus and myself. And it's just a great opportunity for us to share the word and to be a blessing to you. We're going to take this break. The God Family Country Radio Show right here on KTSA. Tell your friends about us, and also know that you can go to Spotify, because not only is this show, but every show and then other content that we add to our podcast is there for you as well. God bless you. We'll be right back.
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0: Well, God bless you. 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
0: God bless you. God, Family, Country Radio Show. I'm Pastor Kurt. In studio with me is Pat Coyle. And we're talking about eight really important questions tonight. We went over some of those, what those questions are going to be in the first 10-minute segment here. But we're going to break them down one at a time. And I think, Pat, for us to get us started, because I know you've done some homework for us tonight. You made it easy for me about some of the scripture that we're going to look at here, because one of the questions that I think is important that maybe you've thought of, I know whether or not I have meaning and all that kind of stuff is there, but when you think about history and especially all the world events that are going on today and what we've seen in the past, we ask ourselves a lot of questions like, you know, if there is a God, why would there be so much bloodshed? Why would there be so much trouble in all of these things? And the question really is, though, comes down to, is history going somewhere here? Or is it simply one event after another, and there's no purpose, there's no set plan to do any of these things? Let's take a look, because, Pat, again, some of the scriptures you pulled, I was pretty fascinated with, an opportunity to really help do it. Because, look, there's one thing, you can get an opinion from Pat and I, and if it's an opinion, we're going to tell you it's an opinion. But there's nothing more than the incredible fact that you get from scripture itself. And so that's what we're going to look at tonight. So Is history going somewhere?
1: Well, you know, very fact that most people have asked themselves that question, what is going on? I mean, that's the simplest form of asking that single question. What on earth is going on? And what they'll be interested in, no, it's not only just going on Earth, but there are, you know, right now there's a big talk about people, you know, other planets, extraterrestrials.
0: Yeah.
1: Well, there are extraterrestrials, but not the ones you think. There are extra dimensionals.
0: There's no spaceships.
1: No spaceships. You go out and you look at all the planets around. We've seen a lot of them, and we've been looking at our telescope. We haven't been finding them because they're not there. They're here.
0: Well, what about all the videos that were just released? They're showing, you know, that the Trump administration released to put out there for everybody. How is it possible? Well, I'll tell you how it is. They could have been doctored in one way or another.
1: Maybe not their doctor.
0: Or maybe it wasn't even doctored at all. Maybe we're looking at asteroids or whatever the case may be.
1: What does the Bible say? The Bible says that Satan is able to transform himself into an angel of light.
0: Right.
1: That doesn't mean he can transform. The fact that he can transform, and there's also talk that there have been, the whole scripture talks about angels being visible, taking people by the hand. There are angels eating. You know, there are things like, there are people that don't come from this world, but appear in this world for a plan and a purpose that sometimes God alone knows. Sometimes he shares that with us, sometimes not. So, but my point in all this is we're not alone. I'll give them that. And the things that are going on this earth, Bible talks about, in fact, the very first we talked about, the reason why I wanted to expand that 311 was from beginning to end. Here's another verse I want you to pay attention to, and this is Isaiah 46, 9 through 11. And he's reminding them, he says, remember the former things of old. In other words, there's, you got a past, you can look back. For I am God and there is no other. I am God and there is none like me. Declaring the end from the beginning and from ancient times, things that are not yet done, saying my counsel shall stand and I will do all my pleasure. The what I wanted to key in on this is this. Both verses talk about a beginning, and they talk about an end. In other words, there are boundaries to what's going on this earth.
0: Right.
1: And everything that is happening according to his pleasure. In other words, that doesn't mean everything that happens makes him happy. It means he has established a protocol, something that's going to happen because he's working toward an ultimate goal.
0: Right.
1: Christ reminds us of that later, and we'll get into that. But the real thing that why that question really resonates with a lot of people is because every person born at a certain period of time has to face issues in the world. We know more about it because we got access to more information. But when, if you think of somebody in the 15th century and all of a sudden you saw smoke on the horizon, that was not a good sign. That means something was going on over there that may start filtering in over here. There were always issues going on. Armies were being assembled. They went on the march. Things happened. Diseases happened. You know, the bubonic plague plagued the Middle Ages.
0: Nothing in all of history or history going forward is not without a determined sovereign plan by God.
1: God has been, well, that was the question that man asks. I don't understand any of this. So why is any of this going on? I wouldn't do it this way. You're right. That's kind of a vestige from the garden. You think you know what good and evil is.
0: Isn't it something when man decides, you know, hey, that's not the way I would do it. That they're actually going to give the creator of heaven and earth. I mean, just think about this for the second. The very God that has placed every molecule in place, not only here within the realm of God, but throughout the entire universe, created the universe that we are in. And no one knows truly how large that universe is. It goes on and on and on because it was his creation. Anyways, the point here is who are you, oh man, to question God? And that's a question that that the Bible certainly speaks about. You know, you think way more highly of yourselves. The reason why Pat and I, when we're doing these shows, rely on the scriptures themselves is because we know what it is. We know that it came from God directly. God put it in our hearts that the scriptures are true. Every word, every dot, every tittle in this book placed by the hand of God. It's his word.
1: Well, and we're going to return back to that because here's a little thing. We think every generation believes it has enough information to make decisions for itself. And we have a certain amount of information, obviously. Mm-hmm. But we don't do things since the garden. We don't do things the way we once did, so to speak. When we were in the garden before the fall, we had something that we lost, didn't we?
0: Right.
1: And here, this is Isaiah, you know, in the 56th chapter, verse 8. For my thoughts are not your thoughts, mm-hmm. neither are your ways my ways, declares the Lord. For as the heavens are higher than the earth, so are my ways higher than your ways, and my thoughts higher than your thoughts. Then he goes on to talk about, for the rain and the snow come down from heaven, and do not return there, but water the earth, bringing forth and sprout, making it bring forth and sprout, giving seed to the sower and bread to the eater.
0: Yeah.
1: But he goes on, so shall my word be that when it goes out from my mouth, it shall not return to me empty, but it shall accomplish that which I purpose and shall succeed in the thing for which I sent it. One of the things I wanted to key on, he sends out his word to accomplish something. And we on this earth, when we look at the chaos, and literally today we can see chaos everywhere.
0: Of course.
1: In our own country, all across the place. And it naturally begs the question. It's almost as if, what do you think is going on? Is there anybody in control? Who is really running things here? And people have had, well, they're running this. He's the president. He's the prime minister. He's that. It's no. God has basically said, I am running a plan that supersedes all of your plans. And again, is things running? In fact, God told Daniel at the very beginning, if you want to see how God looks at all of human history, he said it can be summed up in a single statue. All of mankind, from the head of gold right down to the toes of clay and iron, mm-hmm. that's all of mankind. There's a top to the statue, and there's an end to the statue.
0: Right.
1: And he reminds us that it will be a rock that comes from outside that destroys that statue, turns it into dust. It will never be seen again, and that rock becomes a mountain and it engulfs the earth. In other words, God has a plan. He told Daniel that everything is happening according to a plan, that while Daniel was in exile serving a pagan king, he was part of that plan too. Mm-hmm. And that king was part of that plan. That king was not like God, but he was serving a purpose that God had established for him to be there. And he tells us there will be others that will follow, and it will continue to get progressively worse and worse as time goes on.
0: Well, we've had all of us, if you take the time to kind of look back on what you've just said, Pat, if we look back on the things sometimes that we've said, and we weren't sure exactly where that came from, but it was being said at the right time, at the right place. Or a situation where you knew that you saw somebody that was hurting and you went and you helped them. Well, those things were a very kind act to do, but God put it in your heart to do those things. In other words, you know, we are not robots, but there are things that you and I do throughout the day that God predetermined our steps, and we're fulfilling all of those steps for the length of time that God is going to allow us to be there.
1: You know, it's interesting you brought that verse up, because that's not the only verse. God has many verses that says a good man's steps are ordered by the Lord. So that tells you the control that God is exercising. You know, he goes on down to, there's another verse in Proverbs saying that the die is cast, mm-hmm. but its result is of the Lord. And I'll get the exact verse later, but

0: even down to the casting of lots is what they said.
1: Right.
0: They all understood that God controls everything right to the micro. If a bird, you know, think of kingdoms coming and going.
1: Right.
0: And God knows that's happening, but he also knows when every single bird falls to the ground. Kingdoms rise and fall, birds rise and fall.
1: There's not a person on the planet that God does not know where every single hair, the total count on his, when a hair falls, he automatically knows.
0: Does that sound like somebody sloppily doing things?
1: Well, that's my point. And that's sort of what people sometimes think, that God's not really, maybe God is sort of sitting back and he's going to wait and see what we do, that type of stuff. We know that there's no truth in that at all. He controls every part of what we do. And again, we're not robots, but we are, in fact, going to accomplish in that day, this day, what God has called us to do.
0: You know, most.
1: But can I say something?
0: Yeah, go ahead.
1: Also, that means sometimes you'll say to yourself, well, I didn't accomplish anything today. Well, that was predetermined by God. Because for whatever reason, maybe you needed the rest. God calls us to rest at certain times. And we maybe feel like we're playing hooky here a little bit, but we realize that God has done those things for a reason.
0: You know, most people see things happening and think they're happening random. In other words, there can't be any connection. It's just too, how could you, anything or anyone, control what's going on?
1: Well, that's exactly
0: the opposite.
1: The mind that he has given us, which is a good, strong mind, and the ability for us to learn, one of the things that a human being cannot comprehend is what God's plan, what it ultimately has represented to this Sunday night.
0: And that's by design. God said it in 3:11. But, you know, there's that flip side, mm-hmm, that some people think, nope, this is just a giant wheel that keeps turning, and it's the same thing turning. Doesn't your book say that there's nothing new under sun? They think everything is cycling. It's right. Just a perpetual cycle. Things get on top, things go on the bottom. That's not at all what the Bible says. The Bible doesn't make either of those, as neither of those statements are found in the Bible.
1: Well, look, we're going to take this break, but just setting up the next segment for you, because history is just moving towards a destination before the foundation of the world. And we know that that's true. And if it's true, if history has a destination, the next question that follows is that why did God create anything at all? We're going to hold on to that thought. Think about that question while we take this break. Why did God create anything at all? We'll be right back. And by the way, I've got a special commercial out there for us about September 1st for a very special night with Israel. I want to remind you to listen to it and to register today so that you have the opportunity to be a part of that very special evening that's going to cost you absolutely nothing. God bless you. We'll be right back. Well, God bless you. This is Pastor Kurt from the God Family and Country Radio Show right here on KTSA. And I want to invite you to a very special evening. It's going to be totally free. And the evening is all about Israel. It's an update from Israel's home front. It's sponsored by JNF. I want you to join us Tuesday, September 1st, featuring keynote speaker Adi Carney. He's a former Israeli defense combat soldier. He's going to share firsthand updates from Israel's home front and what's happening in the Middle East. Now, registration and the reception are going to begin at 5:30. 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
1: 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Listen, folks, I was just telling you about that commercial, and it's an incredible event that we're going to be doing. We have an Israeli soldier that we're bringing in from Israel. And he's a dynamic speaker, but he's also been in the war that's taking place in Hezbollah. He's also was involved in the October 7th war. He's been warring also in Gaza against all the evil that's come against them. And you're just going to learn some things, not only about up to the moment what's happening in Israel, but it'll give you a great perspective to understand why Israel is so important for us to look at. 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I'll give that to you again. jnf.org/homefront. Be able to register and be a part of it. You want to do that right away because things are filling up for us very quickly. God bless you. Okay, we were getting to a question before we went to break. And the question was this, Pat, I'm going to let you take it from there. Why did God create anything at all? I mean, if we understand that history has a destination, then what was the purpose in God creating?
0: The Bible established that he says there is a beginning and mm-hmm. there will be an end. So that everything that's happening in there is according to a plan. But if we're going to ask that question of why did God create anything at all, then we actually need to go back before he created anything at all. And a good place to start would be actually in the New Testament. People would want to go to Genesis 1:1 and think that's where it all starts, but that's not where it all starts.
1: Right.
0: You know, Job 38 talks a little bit about there was something happening. There was something already in existence well before God paid attention to the earth. And but this is Jesus is talking. And in John chapter 17, verse 24, Jesus' prayer. Father, I desire that they also whom you gave me may be with me where I am, that they may behold my glory which you have given me. You loved me before the foundation of the world. There was the Son who was sitting in front of them, mm-hmm. who could track back his birth to a certain particular period of time, but that wasn't his origin.
1: Isn't it amazing how many Christians believe that Christ came as a baby? He never really existed before that.
0: Well, I would almost say I don't think... They may be Christian, but they don't belong to Christ.
1: Well, you know, ignorance plays a big part of it because the church doesn't teach what it should be teaching. If you go to the book of Colossians, book of Colossians will tell you very clearly who Christ is, that he is the creator of heaven and earth. When the Pharisees, this is not in Colossians, but when the Pharisees came to Jesus and they were asking him, are you a king? There was a whole lot there that was being said, but he said to them, before Abraham was, I am, Jesus said.
0: Yeah, they got it.
1: Of course, there was the fighting words right there when he said, I am, because he was saying that he was God. And in addition to that, he went and said one more thing to them. He said that before he says, Abraham would have rejoiced to see my day, and he saw it.
0: In other words, he isn't gone. He's there. He's watching it.
1: That's right. That's exactly right. He not only did he watch it, but he was talking with Jesus.
0: Here's another one. Just as Jesus predates the foundation, do you know we predate the foundation?
1: Of course.
0: He says, even as he, talking about God.
1: Give him the scripture.
0: And this is

0: Ephesians chapter 1, mm-hmm. right out of the gate,
1: verses 4 through 10.
0: Even as he chose us in him before the foundation of the world, that we should be holy and blameless before him in love. He predestined us for adoption to himself as sons through Jesus Christ, who I might remember loved before the foundation of the world, you know, according to the purpose of his will. There is a purpose. His will is being executed. There's a love for the Son. There is a people that he has already chosen for the Son.
1: Right.
0: And he said, to the praise of his glorious grace, which he has blessed us with in the beloved. You know, what that should be kind of a mind-blowing thing, because we were talking about, is anybody running things? Yes, God is running things. He has a start. He has a plan. It has a beginning. It has an end. Everything is according to it. No one can throttle that plan. They can't speed it up. They can't slow it down, because it's in the control of God. Not only is that plan, why did he create it? He has a son that he has loved from the very beginning. When we say the begin, we speak about beginning. He predates anything. He is, they call from ancient. In other words, he has no beginning. Mm-hmm. Christ Jesus had no beginning. We saw him when he was brought into the world, but that was not his origin. He has no origin. He's always been with the Father. That's the concept of being begotten. In other words, he brought him out. Mm-hmm. He was always in the Father. The love that you had for me before the foundation of the world. But now he adds another layer on that, that the Father has had for the Son a family that would be conformed into his image,
1: right?
0: Exactly like his son. And those people too were before the foundation of the world. In other words, a plan is emerging, isn't it? We see he already had a son he loved, and that son would have a kingdom, mm-hmm. and that kingdom would have subjects that would be just like his son. They would be conformed into the image. They weren't going to be made like robots where they're pre-programmed to act and say things. No, they would be conformed to love. They would be given the love, that the same love that the Father has for the Son would be given to those subjects, so that they would mirror that love back both to the Father and the Son.
1: Right.
0: You know.
1: And of course, when he's telling us this, he's not talking about all people. Jesus, back in John the 17th chapter, as he's praying, as he's beginning to pray to the Father, there's something remarkable that he starts the prayer with. And he says, Father, I do not pray for the world. Let me say that again. Jesus was saying, I do not pray for the world, but I pray for those of whom you have given me. Now, that's a hard saying for a lot of people to understand. But there's two types of people, Pat, on this planet. And there are those that believe, and there are those, most of those, that do not.
0: You know, the Lord knows who his are.
1: Of course.
0: And we've already established the fact that Scripture tells us that there was a people that was chosen before the beginning of the world.
1: Yes.
0: But, you know, another interesting thing about, he tells us about that chosen people, is found in Colossians.
1: Uh-huh.
0: First chapter of Colossians. Again, we're trying to establish some things, that this is not some, God is not working things out on the fly. And probably better to bring this out when we come back from our break, because okay. Quite honestly, this needs to be unpacked a little bit more, you know, that we didn't just originate on our birthday.
1: Of course not.
0: And so when did we come into it? How did we come here? What is part of the plan? The plan?
1: Even right down to your name, right? Mm-hmm. Mom and Dad said, we chose this name for you. Well, guess what happened? That was God's design on the very name that you would receive. We are going to take this break. Again, I started telling you folks about our upcoming event here that we're going to have on the northwest side of San Antonio. We're not giving the exact location for security reasons, obviously. We'll have lots of security there, of course.

0: 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So with that, we'll take a break. God bless you. We'll be right back. Well, God bless you. This is Pastor Kurt from the God Family and Country Radio Show right here on KTSA. 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I hope to see you there. 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
0: God bless you. God, Family, Country Radio Show. Pastor Kurt in the studio with me tonight is Pat Coyle. We're talking about some very important questions. And so far, you know, we're just now kind of getting to question three, but we wanted to still finish up with question two about the very history.
3: Well, this is more than history, because what it is God is establishing something from before he did anything.
0: Right.
3: Just as an ark, houses don't just show up.
0: Right.
3: Architects design them and they begin to work out the details. Well, the details were worked out before the foundation of the world, according to Scripture. Not only who the king was, that was the son of his love, but that there would be subjects who would be conformed into his image. But there's another factor. Where would these people come from? And that we can find that one in Colossians, the first chapter. In fact, one of the things that in Colossians, starting in 12, he said, giving thanks to the Father who has qualified us to be partakers in the inheritance of the saints in the light. For he has delivered us from the power of darkness and conveyed us into the kingdom of the Son of his love. A kingdom is being made for the Son. It's not here on earth. Jesus himself said, this isn't my kingdom. If it were, I would have sent, he told that to Pilate. He said, but there is a kingdom being built, and that kingdom was designed by God the Father before the beginning of time. And he goes on to say, in whom we have redemption through his blood, the forgiveness of sin. And then he goes on to describe the king. He is the image of the invisible God, the firstborn over all creation. For by him, we're talking Jesus now, all things were created that are in heaven and that are on earth, visible and invisible, whether thrones or dominions or principalities or powers. All things were created through him and for him. And he is before all things, and in him all things consist. He holds everything together. And he is the head of the body, the church, who is the beginning, the firstborn from the dead, that in all things he may have preeminence. In other words, Christ himself began everything, created everything. All things from the Father were executed through the Son, and it was for the Son that he's executing it. And this blueprint was designed from before the beginning of time. And again, so when people see things happening on this earth and they're worried, God, this is all part of the plan, folks. He is executing this plan in stages. Each generation is building another crop, so to speak, that will be harvested at the end. But every one of those plants, so to speak, was known from the Father from the very beginning.
0: Right.
3: This was all part of a grander plan.

0: Yes.
1: Nothing is out of place. Nothing is, there is no chaos. There is God's executing plan. And he recognizes, yeah, not everything that's happening in that plan are good, mm-hmm. but it will ultimately be for the good
0: right.
1: of those who are love him and who are called according to his purpose.
0: Right.
1: And, you know, this is part of, you know, that it's again, it's part of the existential questions that's in every human heart. When God's, when someone who decides he doesn't buy any of this, he will still stand before the same God.
0: Of course.
1: And God will simply say, you've known this all along.
0: The very purpose of, as believers, and we have the ability to share the gospel of God, that is the mission work of every believer on the planet. And it's not us who makes it happen. It's the word of God itself that convicts the individual that is hearing this. And the only ones that can hear it are the ones that God gives the ears to hear for and the eyes to see. And I'm talking about from a scripture standpoint here. It's God that does the work. We don't do it. He's commanded us to do it. He uses us as a vessel, but it's his work that he's doing in us. Now, Pat, ultimately in this, this brings up another question. And it's really the third question that we have to for you tonight. And it's this one. Who really owns our lives?
1: Well, you know, that's a good question, isn't it? Because we think we do, don't we?
0: Oh, yeah. I see it with people all the time.
1: It's my life.
0: Yeah.
1: I'll do what I want.
0: Yeah. What was the Frank Sinatra song?
1: Do it my way.
0: Do it my way. There you go. Right.
1: Again, and even that thought comes from God. You know, the reality is that's a question most people don't really think about. Who do you think owns your life?
0: Yeah.
1: You know, one of the David's prayer in First Chronicles, you know, chapter 29:11.
0: Uh-huh.
1: He says, yours, O God, is the greatness, the power and the glory, the victory and the majesty. For all that is in heaven and on earth is yours. Yours is the kingdom, O Lord. And you are exalted as head over all. Now, I don't know if you caught that, but all means all.
0: I caught it.
1: All means all. And your life, if you're listening to that and you're thinking about what we're saying, your life doesn't belong to you.
0: Mm-hmm.
1: It never has. In fact, there are scriptures that said the body that you are rolling around in will eventually go back to the dirt from which it was made.
0: That's right.
1: But the soul that you were given is going to return to the one who gave it to you.
0: That's right.
1: And that's what we're trying to establish right here, is that none of us on this earth belongs to ourselves.
0: No.
1: That's part of, in fact, that was part
0: we were
1: of
0: created,
1: the problem.
0: We were created for a purpose. There's purpose in the work that he's called us to do. I don't, you know, it doesn't matter to me whether you look at our earth as being a giant laboratory, from the standpoint that, you know, there's good and evil and, you know, who's going to participate and all of those things. In the end, though, for each and every one of us, we need to understand something very significant. God controls every aspect of our life, even down not only to the hairs on your head, but you can't even take your next breath without God saying it's okay. In other words, you had an appointed time to be born, and you had an appointed time, you have an appointed time to die. You will not go a nanosecond early, and you will not go a nanosecond late. It will be right on time. We look at things and we see tragedies and we see death and we see all these things and we say, boy, that I can't believe that happened. That was something, that person just left us too early in life, or God forbid, even a child. What was the purpose? Why would a mother carry an infant to full maturity to being birthed and live for a day or even less and then be gone. There's all kinds of things that go through our head. But God knew all of these things. It doesn't make him evil in any way, shape, or form. And he has real purpose in every single bit of it. But if you'll take the idea and understand that the very breath that you're taking right now is controlled by God, it'll change your focus. It'll put your focus more on him than the rest of this world.
1: I don't care who you are or where you go in the world. Most everybody, regardless of what they think they know about the, if you talk about the patience of Job, the book of Job, the man Job, they've heard of Job.
0: I think they've heard the story. Even non-believers have a general idea who Job is.
1: Absolutely.
0: Right.
1: And Job made this statement as he was running to his detractors. In other words, why has all this happened? Well, you know what? This is Job chapter 12, verse 9. Who among all these does not know that the hand of the Lord has done this? Mm-hmm. Job knew what was going on, and yes, he knew that God was in control of this. In whose hand is the life of every living thing and the breath of all mankind? In other words, Job understood that the catastrophe that he was in,
0: the suffering
1: he was enduring, was at the hand of God, and that God is still good, even though the things that are happening to me could not be described as good. You know, and it also brings to another story in Daniel. We talked about Daniel a little earlier, you know, but Daniel was once more brought before a king, and the king thought he was running things. In fact, got so cocky that he brought the brought in for a party that he was doing vessels that belonged only to be used for the Lord. He said, they're nice stuff. It's gold. I'm bringing them into my party. And we have another saying, don't we? I saw the writing on the wall, the hand, you know, the finger of God, so to speak. Mm-hmm. No one could understand it. They brought Daniel in, and Daniel gave him to them. But Daniel said something else to the king. And he said, you think you're running things. You really do. And then now I'm in Daniel chapter 5, verse 23. And you have lifted yourself against the Lord of heaven, mm-hmm, and brought the vessels of his house before you and your lords and your wives and your concubines, and have drunk wine from them. And you have praised the gods of silver and gold, bronze and iron, wood and stone, which do not see or hear. And the God who holds your breath in his hand and owns all your ways, you have not glorified.
0: Right.
1: He was about to be judged, not because of this thing, but because he believed his ways. He could do whatever he wanted. He was like God. Mm-hmm. And God was about to show him, literally before the end of that night, whose breath and how short his breath was. And so one of the things that we're trying to leave, you know, with the idea is this: your life does not belong to you. You need to get that into your head. Your life was given to you. You are breathing borrowed air.
0: Boy, is that
1: everything that you have is on loan, and that loan will be called one day, and you will give an account. And so now is the time to make, to look at the books, if you will.
0: Well, if God is looking at, you know, and my life is not my own, why is God making things so hard on me? Those are things I'm sure people are thinking of. And, you know, my mind goes back to Joseph, you know, after he's, you know, after his brothers have done some pretty evil things to him. Of course, here's Joseph now, a prince, and they have now found that their brother was still alive. I'm just jumping forward. And you get to the point where Joseph is saying to him, to his brothers, what you meant for evil, God ultimately meant for good. And so for us, when we're thinking about our daily lives and sometimes the things that happen to us, if it had not been for the evil done by the brothers to Joseph, Joseph never would have been king, never would have been a prince.
1: You know,
0: never would have carried such a high place.

0: place in government at that particular time. I mean, there. The, my point is, Pat, and I'm going to shut up for a minute, let you speak. Just that there is absolute purpose in every aspect of your life.
1: Everything that is happening on this planet is happening for a reason and a purpose toward an outcome. We may not understand what's going on. We can't understand what's going on. The puzzle is already linked. Mm-hmm. We're only getting pieces that fit at certain times, and the picture begins to emerge as more and more pieces. We are asked to trust him. When people love when things are going smooth.
0: Right.
1: I do. Everyone does. But when things start going off the rails, when we endure famines and droughts
0: right.
1: and whatever,
0: right.
1: it is still the same God working the same plan.
0: Right.
1: And this is why trust is important. Otherwise, the world will just, you will constantly be on the waves. And you will never, that's part of the double-mindedness that James talks about.
0: Life gets a lot easier, folks, when you really, truly put your faith in Christ. When you make God first, when you truly understand his sovereignty, when you understand that he has purpose in absolutely everything that happens, both the good and the bad. Great learning experiences there for each and every one of us. We're going to take this break. We've got more questions that we're going to continue with. This is the God, Family, and Country Radio Show right here on KTSA. Tell your friends and family about it. And don't forget September 1st. We'll be right back. Well, God bless you. This is Pastor Kurt from the God, Family, and Country Radio Show right here on KTSA. And I want to invite you to a very special evening. It's going to be totally free. And the evening is all about Israel. It's an update from Israel's home front. 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I want you to join us Tuesday, September 1st, featuring keynote speaker Adi Carney. He's a former Israeli defense combat soldier. He's going to share firsthand updates from Israel's home front and what's happening in the Middle East. Now, registration and the reception are going to begin at 5:30. 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
3: From ABC News, I'm Wayne Cabot. U.S. and British authorities are investigating whether Iran may be behind the arrests today of five people inside three suspicious vans seen driving towards a U.K. military base housing U.S. bombers.
4: Investigators poring over these white vans near a major airbase, now at the center of a suspected terror plot. Armed police officers swarming the area around RAF Fairford, the military base 90 minutes outside London, where the US has been launching operations against Iran.
5: Police received a call relating to three suspicious vehicles traveling towards RAF Fairford.
4: Five men are now under arrest for suspicion of preparing a terrorist act, the alleged plot thwarted by a member of the public.
3: A tip, says ABC News foreign correspondent Lama Hassan in London. No comment from Iran, which has said in the past that a base used to attack its territory is a legitimate target. Iran does claim to have captured an American underwater drone in the Strait of Hormuz. No comment from U.S. officials on that. President Trump claiming tonight that oil is again flowing through the strait more than before the war, he says. Ever hear of something called volcanic hail? Well, check this out from ABC's Jacqueline Lee in Hawaii.
6: Hurricane Nolo battering Hawaii with winds, waves, and more than a foot of rain, leaving behind the threat of mudslides. The mayor of Hawaii County supervising emergency operations.
7: You know, one slide is wind patterns, the other slide is rain. We've even got a slide for the volcanic activity.
6: Hawaii now also on high alert after new rumblings from the Kilauea volcano. Officials worried all weekend that if volcanic hail or tephra were to erupt, it would spread with the winds from Nolo.
3: One person died in the East Coast nor'easter, which is still swirling outer bands as far west as Pittsburgh. Heavy rain again hitting the Jersey Shore. So much water on Long Beach Island that a shark was seen swimming up a driveway. You're listening to ABC News.
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0: God bless you. God, Family, Country Radio Show. I'm Pastor Kurt, and in studio with me tonight is Pat Coyle. Lance is out tonight. And we've been talking about 8 questions and what those 8 questions really represent, because so many of these questions, so many people ask themselves, maybe in a little bit different way, but ultimately it turns out to be the same question. And we're looking at some of these tonight, and we're going to try and go through all 8 tonight, but we only got for the first 3. So we've got some work to do here.
1: Well, the goal is really, it's not really about the questions. What we're actually trying to express to people is that questions that mankind have asked from the very beginning have answers in the scripture.
0: I beg to differ. These are thought-provoking questions that ultimately give you and I an opportunity to share the word of God and what it says about those questions.
1: In fact, many of these, the time to think about these is why you can think about them.
0: Right.
1: Because there will come a point in every life in which it's up, right. It's over. And nothing more can be added to it. It's all done at that point for us, at least.
0: This is the day that the Lord has made. Let us rejoice and be glad in it.
1: Yeah.
0: That should be the mantra for us every single day, no matter how we feel when we wake up.
1: And before the break, we were talking about whose life is it? And, we joked about Frank Sinatra, my way, it's my life, I'll do what I please.
0: I'll do it my way.
1: I'll do whatever I want. Well, the Bible tells us that all souls belong to him. They don't belong to you.
0: Yeah, you think there's a little chuckle from God on the idea when you decide you're going to tell him your plans?
1: Well, one of the things about your plans, and James talks about people who make plans, but the reality is that it's not in the plan making. It's in the respect that who do you believe is running things? Mm-hmm. We talked a little bit last time about Daniel and Nebuchadnezzar, and he had decided he was running things, and there isn't any God that can stop him. In fact, I'm going to use his utensils in my party, and I will show who's who. We'll be drinking, and we'll be praising all the gods of wine and blood. There's lots of gods out there. There's lots of people, lots of things running our life. Yeah. Let's give them all a toast and we'll use the cup of the living of their God to toast all the other gods. I'm sure that did not go unnoticed by heaven, where it's one of the few things.
0: Do you think?
1: In all of time, where God breaks into history, and write something down.
0: Right.
1: On a wall.
0: Right, well, yes.

0: even when Jesus was riding in the dirt.
1: But
0: I was going to say something about Nebuchadnezzar.
1: Well, you know,
0: Nebuchadnezzar went from, you know,
1: that was his last day on earth.
0: The incredible blessings.
1: No, this was his son.
0: Oh, your son. Okay.
1: Yeah, because he took over the kingdom from Nebuchadnezzar.
0: Right.
1: And
0: he was talking about Nebuchadnezzar. He had
1: the head of gold.
0: He had it all. I mean, a sumptuous life to be sure.
1: Yeah.
0: But because of who he was and what he did, God turned him into eating the grass of the fields.
1: He showed him real quick what he actually was.
0: Yes.
1: And he said, and for a long period of time, Daniel watched out for him too. But the reality is this, and he was considered to be the head of gold.
0: Right.
1: So, again, but we can become full of ourselves, can't we?
0: Well, you know, this whole idea for us, and look, I'm not trying to understate it or overstate here, but, you know, this idea of creation of man, of who we are, who is it that this creation of dirt, you know, Adam's name simply means earth, dirt, but when we look at our lives, that this dirt is somehow going to tell the God of heaven and earth, the very creator himself, who they will be, what they will do, how they'll be in charge, all of these things. I mean, it really, I don't think God necessarily chuckles over any of those things. That's probably much more of a human term of it. But, you know, about the moment you start feeling that way, about the meaning of really having that stinking thinking in your head, ultimately, God's going to show you who you truly are.
1: Well, stinking thinking started in the garden and has just only gotten worse.
0: Yes.
1: But, you know, as we were kind of running things down, you know, that the thing that we need to begin to take seriously is our lives don't belong to us. Mm-hmm. We are... You know, the scripture tells us that our very breath is borrowed from God,
0: right,
1: and that every heartbeat is sustained by God. And
0: well, let me what ask we you are a talking about is, this.
1: Huh?
0: Let me just ask you a question about that. If our life is borrowed, and I believe that it is, we're only here for a short period of time. Yeah. Then why was mankind even created?
1: Well,
0: because isn't that a big question, Pat, that people ask?
1: Kind of brings you back to the question of stewardship, doesn't it?
0: Oh, yeah.
1: Because God, we established a little earlier that our existence predates the beginning of the world.
0: Mm-hmm.
1: And that we would be redeemed out of a world of darkness into the kingdom of his son. In other words, there's a kingdom coming. And not only are we, what are we to do here on this earth? Why did God create mankind? What is part of the problem? Well, I think we'll get answers to that. You know, we can go back to Genesis, the first chapter, because God gave us a preview in first chapter, verse 26, where he says, "Then God said, let us make man in our image according to our likeness. Let them have dominion over the fish of the sea, over the birds of the air, and over the cattle, over all the earth, and over every creeping thing that creeps on the earth." Mm-hmm. The living God who created a living man is going to be in charge of the living things that he has put on this planet. And that starts the idea of dominion, taking dominion, because he starts with one man, but he doesn't end with one man. We end up with a kingdom at the end. No one can count.
0: Right.
1: So, but it all things start at the beginning. A gardener, when he's making a garden, plants a seed. But he doesn't, he's not looking to get seeds. He's looking to get plants.
0: Right.
1: He's looking to get a harvest. And that God in the garden was planting a seed in Adam, but he already saw the harvest as if it already had been done. But it takes time, doesn't it?
0: Right.
1: It's got to go through the growing process.
0: God tells us again in Isaiah, we mention it a lot just to help understand the sovereignty and control of God. He says, "I know the end from the beginning." In other words, he scripted the end. He scripted the beginning. but he's already been to the end. He's already knows everything about you and I that are here. And if God is going to have other generations beyond us, what those generations will do.
1: All things resolve eventually because God has got a plan that it's going to do. It may not resolve in our lifetime.
0: Well, that's Romans 8:29, right?
1: Yeah. And
0: all things work together for good.
1: You know, and going back to the questions, why did he create man? Because again, he was establishing a kingdom for his son. The son was not going to be alone in the kingdom. He would be surrounded by people who would be conformed into his image. All of that is coming about. And, you know, when we get back from break, one of the things we might want to talk about, because man is in a very, very unique position in all of the universe, even above angels in many aspects.
0: I tell them now.
1: Well, you know, we're talking about, you know.
0: We got a minute and a half.
1: Okay, well, then let's talk about Psalm 8. The entire psalm, but it's also echoed in Hebrews, you know, because he goes on in Psalm 8, verse 4, what is man that you are mindful of him, and the son of man that you visit him? For you have made him a little lower than the angels, and you have crowned him with glory and honor, and you have made him to have dominion over the works of your hands. You have put all things under his feet. Then he goes on to talk about the sheep and the oxen, the beasts of the field, the birds of the air, the fish of the sea, everything that passes through the sea. He's put under our feet. That gives you an idea of what God was doing with it. We weren't just put on this planet to just sit and eat grapes out of the garden. We had work to do, and we had a world to, because he's got a plan for a kingdom yet to come. And that's kind of the thing, is why mankind was created was actually ultimately to serve the Son. But in the short period of time that we have, we are doing things that God has already pre-established for us.
0: And we are short on time. We're going to take this break. God bless you. God Family Country Radio Show right here on KTSA. Stay tuned.
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0: Well, God bless you. 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
5: America will flourish as long as our liberty, and in particular, our religious liberty, is allowed to flourish.
0: God bless you. This is Pastor Kurt and Pat Coyle. We're with you talking about some very important questions tonight. I just wanted to bring up again the event of September 1st. I want you to know that we're supplying all the food and the drink for that evening. It's gonna you're gonna register before you can go. And then once your name is on the list,

0: we'll start taking people around 5:30, and then the event is going to start at 6. It's only an hour, but it's going to give you all of the information that you want to know about Israel that is so important, because we don't get the whole story. And so we're going to be talking about that. And again, commercials are running on KTSA throughout, and I just wanted to give that information to you one more time, because sometimes it goes by so quick you don't have a chance to write it down. But you want to go to jnf.org/homefront. jnf.org/homefront. And that'll give you the opportunity to get registered and be a part of it. I'm going to be there. Pat's going to be there. Lance will be there. Robin will be there. We'll have all kinds of people that are part of the KTSA family. And it's going to be a great evening for us all. So with that, okay, we've been talking about these questions, and we were asking ourselves, why was mankind created? And we gave, I think, most of the explanation of that, of understanding that there is something unique about us versus every other creature on the earth.
1: Including the angels.
0: I think that's really important to mention, that each and every one of us were created in the image of God.
1: We are the only creation that God has expressed in the scriptures that is made in his image and likeness. None of the angels were, not the cherubim, not the seraphim, not the whole order of heaven. Only mankind. And that's one of the things that David was saying. It was echoed in there. What is mine that you're manful of? He was shocked that God would spend so much time on that. And, you know, and we would be redeemed.
0: Right.
1: Because, again, sin didn't catch God by surprise.
0: That's right.
1: From the very beginning, he said we would be transferred from a kingdom of darkness into a kingdom of light, the kingdom of the Son of his love. And so, but people say, well, if we were made in God's image and we were supposed to take dominion and things were supposed to go, then why is the world as screwed up as it is?
0: There is a plan through this, and that's what I was sort of mentioning. You know, sometimes we can refer to the very world that we live in as an incredible laboratory, constant learning, constant knowledge and understanding, but even more than that, wisdom. Wisdom that God gives us, a book of James tells us very clearly in the first chapter, if you're asking for wisdom, he'll give it to you liberally. In other words, he's going to give you more than you ever thought of. But, you know, having said that, I think, you know, the biblical story here that we've been talking about and ultimately getting to is that there was an image that was given. Right. There was the very idea of understanding who our Lord and Savior is, that not only was he given, but he was revealed, that this image that we're talking about is restored. And
1: we're being conformed into
0: it. And we're being conformed, absolutely, which is so amazing.
1: You know, we go back to the garden in the third chapter where we reached out and grabbed what we thought would be something that we could have apart from God, mm-hmm. knowledge of good and evil.
0: Right.
1: And our eyes were open, but the world got dark, didn't it?
0: Yeah, right.
1: And it didn't take long before the darkness, we get to see how dark the world got. God did not create evil. I mean, because that's the big question. If God's in charge of everything, why does he allow such horrible things to go on? Mm-hmm. You know, again, we are being transferred out of a kingdom of darkness. God, in one respect, is demonstrating to the entire, both heaven and earth, you know, we are free moral agents. We are accountable for what we do. We're accountable for what we say.
0: I would say prior to the power of the Holy Spirit and the righteousness of Christ, when you and I were lost, right? We loved the darkness more than we loved the light, didn't we?
1: We were called out of a dark kingdom into a kingdom of light. Jesus reminded us at one time, why doesn't everybody go in this kingdom of light? Well, he reminded us. He said, light has come into the world. This is the third chapter of John.
0: Yeah, and can I just share something about that?
1: Go ahead.
0: It's really, you know, it drives me nuts. that people don't understand this. And I'm talking about, you know, in a certain sense here, Catholicism, although there's probably other religions. You are not born in the light. You no don't eight days later of being christened, that there is no light in those individuals, period. Baptism does not save you. It is only the power of the Holy Spirit and the righteousness of Christ. And that is what the Word of God tells us. And so when we're seeing all of these things, Pat, and understanding the world that we live in, the big question that people have, I think, is why is this world the way it is? In other words, why is there so much suffering and why is there so much evil in this world?
1: Well, again, that we go back to the beginning of suffering and evil. Mm-hmm. In fact, the first bit of suffering that ever occurred on this planet is when their eyes were open and they saw they were naked and were ashamed. So the first thing that this newfound knowledge brought us was shame.
0: Yes.
1: And so it was all from there. And we don't go very far into the picture. And we see the sons of Adam. Mm-hmm. And we begin to look at them, Cain and Abel. We all know that story.
0: Right.
1: Abel just simply did what he was told to do and everything went well. Or did it? It didn't end well for Abel, did it?
0: Well, I would beg to differ. I would say
1: it did end well, ultimately.
0: It ended well for him because he was in the kingdom of heaven.
1: But Cain.
0: Now, that was a different story.
1: Cain did what he wanted.
0: Well, he chose not to be obedient. And there's a message in there for us in that we are to be obedient to God.
1: He did what he wanted. Yes. I know what's right and wrong. Yeah. This is a vestige from the garden. You want to know what right and wrong looks like? Well, Cain said, I know what right and wrong looks like.
0: Mm-hmm.
1: Where did he get that? From his parents.
0: Yes. Yeah.
1: And how did that work out? In fact, the mercy of God. God said, why is your face so... The first thing he experienced when he recognized his offering was worthless. It stayed rotting on the rocks.
0: Right.
1: And God said, I'm not doing it. We're not doing anything your way. You think you're doing it right. I'm telling you, you're not. If you'll do what's right, you will be accepted. You can almost hear, if blood's what he wants, blood, I'll give him blood.
0: Right.
1: And he said, that blood cries out to me from the earth.
0: What, isn't that a great description of man saying, I'm in charge?
1: There's nothing new under the sun. God's telling us from the very beginning of the book.
0: Yeah.
1: This is what it looks like when you decide you're going to do your own thing.
0: Yeah, it was, and of course, the very first murder that takes place,
1: and wouldn't be the last. We look at the line of Cain. Mm-hmm. We don't go very far in a couple of great grandsons, and he's killing a man for wounding him.
0: Right.
1: God never said that. Now there was no law at that particular point.
0: No.
1: But the reality is that what you begin to see is mankind living apart from God. It's interesting. The first city built was built by Cain. Cain said, you're driving me from the land. I can't do it. So he builds a city. He's going to get other people to help him do his thing.
0: Right.
1: And they do. They do marvelous things. Tubal Cain, metal and metallurgy and tooling. You have Jubal Cain, who begins music and mirth and song and stuff like, not bad things. And then you get down to his great grandson who kills a man for wounding. In other words, the same problem exists. Then we're introduced to Seth. Again, I'm going way back at the beginning, but one of the things is pain and suffering was not something God brought into the world, but came as a result of what man has already done. And man is the visual outcome. Because what did God tell Cain? Sin lies at your door, but you must master it. In other words, I know where this is all coming from, but what does the Bible remind us? We don't struggle against flesh and blood, but against power. Cain didn't struggle against any human being.
0: Right.
1: His mom and dad didn't give him any grief. Neither did poor old Abel. But somebody told him that he could do this. Somebody egged him on to do that. And so we're already beginning to see how evil begins to manifest itself into the world. And, you know, part of, you know, and that's the big gripe. If God's so in charge of things, why didn't he clean this place up and make it spick and span?
0: Well, he did, didn't he?
1: Well, in Genesis 6, he gets to a point where enough's enough. He puts a reset. But that's even that is mercy, too.
0: Well, there was. You know, most people I don't think realize that by the time of Noah, when he's in the process of building the ark, which took some time, there was approximately 2 billion people on the planet at that point. I want you to think about that for a moment. 2 billion people. We have today, after all of these decades, millennial periods that we have experienced here, that we today have approximately somewhere between 7 and 8 billion people on the planet today. 2 billion at that time of Noah that God completely and totally wiped out with the exception of 8 people. Think about that for a moment. 8 people. That's all that was left. Noah, his wife, his 3 sons, and their wives. That was it.
1: One of the things, in fact, an interesting conversation that I'd overheard on the air was what is evil? And there's an interesting book that's out. I can't remember the title right off the hand, but it reminded us that evil in and of itself it's not a thing of itself. It's a corruption of a thing. Just like darkness is merely the absence of light. Cold is merely the absence of heat. Mm-hmm. Evil is the absence of good. It's a continuum. God did not create evil. God is good. Everything that God created was good. This world was good. But when man decided he was going to do something opposite of what God told him to do, that brought sin into the world. And that's basically what he talked about, you know, and he talks about that in Romans. He starts the book of Romans, you know, starts chapter 5 of Romans, you know, by telling us, you know, listen, just as sin entered into the world through one man, Adam, and then death spread to all men because all have sinned, you know, we're beginning to now, God is now allowing, he often overrides evil. Mm-hmm. He puts limits on evil. Man, in fact, the flood is a giant limit, isn't it?
0: It is.
1: And so he is controlling evil and its spread and its reach. But he utilizes all things that he has created. And again, we were called from the beginning out of darkness. Maybe, perhaps, darkness is giving us an appreciation for the light. And so the reality is that evil has a purpose, one in which we recognize we don't want to do that anymore. We want the light. We want to be in the light. But God did allow darkness
0: to... Well, if you didn't have evil, how would you ever understand grace?
1: You know,
0: If you think about grace and mercy... It could only be grace and mercy if there was something to look to that was the opposite.
1: In fact, in the age to come, we're going to look back on these days.
0: That's right.
1: And so that's when we get back off the break, you know, we'll move on. But from what we're talking about, that this is all part of a large plan that's being executed that we're going to come on to the end of.
0: And we're going to take this break. This is God Family Country Radio Show. Right here on KTSA. God bless you. We'll be right back. Well, God bless you. This is Pastor Kurt from the God Family and Country Radio Show right here on KTSA. And I want to invite you to a very special evening. It's going to be totally free. And the evening is all about Israel. It's an update from Israel's home front. It's sponsored by JNF. I want you to join us Tuesday, September 1st, featuring keynote speaker Adi Carney. He's a former Israeli defense combat soldier. He's going to share firsthand updates from Israel's home front and what's happening in the Middle East. released. Now, registration and the reception are going to begin at 5:30. 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I hope to see you there. God bless you.
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4: 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Be saints.
0: Well, God bless you. God, Family, Country Radio Show right here on KTSA. I'm Pastor Kurt. In studio is Pat Coyle. And we've been talking about questions tonight, questions that we know each and every one of us have. And we are just finishing up the very question that I think so many people have had, which is just simply this. If God is overrules evil, if you will, why is history so incredible? Where is history headed? In other words, what is God building? What is it that he's been doing? And we talked about that. We talked about the idea of evil. Why is evil here? We went through that in the last segment, and we really wanted to get to two more really important topics of understanding two key aspects that God expects from each and every one of us as believers. And the question is simply this: what exactly is the gospel?
1: Well, you know, before we get to that, the gospel itself takes enough of time itself. We haven't even figured out what God's doing yet. If you think from where we've gone.
0: I kind of thought we were talking about that already.
1: Well, not really, because what we've been talking about.
0: Is he not creating a kingdom?
1: He's creating a kingdom. We're now seeing this is the workshop of that kingdom. You know, it's not the kingdom itself. This is not the kingdom. Let's establish that. This is the place in which the citizens of the kingdom are being conformed into the image of his son. And both heaven and earth are being used in this process, isn't it?
0: Yes.
1: Both good and evil, which we established, good evil is just the absence of good. It itself isn't doing anything. It's what it's not doing, if you will. It's not obeying God. It resists God. It marshals forces against and counters God, where God has said this, evil says that. And it co-opts the people that God had created, this unique creation called mankind, and tries to use it for its good, its own purposes.
0: Well, and I mentioned that in the last segment, which was you can never truly understand the grace and the mercy of God if you didn't have anything to as a backdrop to understand what we truly face in this world.
1: Well, you know,
0: can't understand it if grace and mercy was everything that God gave. Would that not become so ho-hum?
1: We had that.
0: But the fact but since the garden, we have evil as a backdrop to understand the true grace that God has given to each and every one of us that are his.
1: One of the things about it is God gives grace to every living creature. Even Satan is being shown grace.
0: Of course.
1: In the garden, he said, here's the ultimate. But until then, you're going to have seed. You're going to have your run.
0: Right.
1: And so even God's grace, so everything is being allowed. Just because God is allowing it doesn't mean he had created it or condones it, but he actually overrides. He puts limits on evil. Again, look at Job again. You can only go so far. Do this, but not that. You can't do this. Right. You can do this, but not
0: you
1: that.
0: You can do anything you want to him, but you can't kill him.
1: Absolutely. And so there are limits on evil. And he drives Cain away. Maybe perhaps protecting Adam and Eve. Because you know that probably wouldn't have gone well. Where's your brother?
0: Right.
1: You know, the issues that we are facing right now. Again, these are all existential questions that every human being is asked. Why are things the way they are? Why are we here? Why is anything here? You know, how on earth, what is this all moving toward? Mm-hmm. And we were talking about a kingdom, but the kingdom of God is not something that we could just simply snap a finger and just, okay, we're ready now. We are being conformed. In other words, we had to be pulled out of one kingdom and then conformed to fit another kingdom.
0: Right.
1: And Christ himself becomes the, what is God? What is God like? That's why he told.
0: We call ourselves Christians. We call ourselves believers, but what we truly are on this side of heaven today is the bride of Christ.
1: You know, the word Christian, why that was given to us is we had become, there was from the very garden itself, we were talking about someone would be coming, right? Mm-hmm. God was going to appoint somebody to come. Yes. And that person was going to crush Satan's head,
0: mm-hmm.
1: and though begin to establish. And all throughout Scripture, as he was revealed through his prophets and all that, mm-hmm. he said, what was this person going to be like? What was he going to do? What is he coming to establish? You see, because the earth was given to us, right? In other words, let them take dominion.
0: We had dominion. Mm-hmm.
1: And we never took dominion. No. In other words, take Noah. Same thing. We just got to eat meat at that point. You know, right. You put barbecue on the menu. But the reality is that the plan of God has never, it has included that. It has factored all those things in there.
0: Oh, yeah. It wasn't surprise.
1: It was never
0: a surprise.
1: God is not trying to wait to see how we're going to zig so that he knows how to zag.
0: Right.
1: Everything is progressing according to a plan from the very foundation of the earth. Before he did anything, before he broke ground on anything, mm-hmm. he already knew what was going to be coming. He saw through Genesis all the way to Revelation, mm-hmm. and that is the target. We get sidetracked because we're on the worm's eye view on life. We see the things that are directly in front of us and are around us and inside of us. We don't know what's on the other side. We can't see beyond our lifespan.
0: Right.
1: And so what God is doing is that he's building a kingdom. And so the reality is that that's where we keep moving forward. Now, the problem with it is that we've got all sorts of things going on in this mix here.
0: Mm-hmm.
1: And that's where a lot of people have problems. And that's where a lot of these questions are generated from.
0: Right.
1: You know, interestingly enough, Job, his friends assumed that Job had done something wrong is why he was suffering from all this.
0: Mm-hmm.
1: Yet Job knew I didn't do anything wrong. He didn't struggle with that. He said, but he also recognized nothing could be happening unless God was allowing it to happen. I will be vindicated, but I know I didn't do anything wrong.
0: Mm-hmm.
1: But I am enduring this until he vindicates me. You know, not many of us can also say that. Sometimes we suffer because we have done something that God is disciplining, and others, you can't keep doing it. It's like a spanking, you know.
0: Right.
1: He takes the switch to us occasionally.
0: He disciplines his children.
1: Yes, and if he's not disciplining you, you don't belong to him. And that brings us to the other part. You know, at the very garden, again, we don't get too far out of Genesis, and we see the seed plot for everything that progresses on downward.
0: Well, only got a couple of minutes before the end. We get to our last break, but I really wanted to get to the very idea of that question. What exactly is the gospel?
1: Well, that's, and again, when we get to this, let's break it down. Gospel is a word that is the eulogon.
0: Well,
1: the good tidings, the good, what was so good is when you establish what was wrong. You know, if you find out you got a diagnosis of cancer, mm-hmm. you don't consider that to be good news. You recognize that's a problem.
0: Right.

0: opportunity to have firsthand experience of what's taking place in Israel right now. And that event is going to be on September 1st. 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Well, God bless you. This is Pastor Kurt from the God Family and Country Radio Show right here on KTSA. And I want to invite you to a very special evening. 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And the evening is all about Israel. It's an update from Israel's home front. 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I want you to join us Tuesday, September 1st, featuring keynote speaker Adi Carney. He's a former Israeli defense combat soldier. 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
0: Well, God bless you. This is the God, Family, and Country Radio Show right here on KTSA. And I want to encourage you to make sure that you are going to be a part of our event again on September 1st. And we're going to be doing this for the shows for over the next couple of weeks. And we want to make sure that you could be a part of that as it is fastly approaching. We've been talking about what is the gospel, and we're getting to that for you right now, because we have one more very important question right after that. You know, a lot of people, Pat, will tell you that, well, the gospel is that Jesus died for our sins. And there's real truth in that. We do, in fact, teach Christ crucified.
3: But one of the issues is our sins have separated us from God.
0: Yes.
3: And God, maybe perhaps the whole world, because he tells us before the end, it's going to get far worse before it gets ever better. Mm-hmm. And it's not really going to be better on here until he creates a new heaven and a new earth, doesn't he?
0: That's right.
3: And at that particular point, those that are called into that kingdom are going to enjoy no sickness, no death, no conflict. All of that gets resolved. We, at that point, have been completely conformed into the image of his son. Mm-hmm. And that no one in the image that is not conformed will be even allowed into that. And so, but that basically brings the two people back together again. Because every human being on this planet we talked about earlier belongs to God. We don't belong to ourselves, do we? The sinner belongs to God just as much as the saint.
0: Yes, true.
3: And
0: they're both eternal. They're both going in different directions. God, but they both belong.
3: And
0: to
3: a him. Lot of people have problems with that. He said, "Well, that doesn't seem fair." You're absolutely right. Fair means the saint and the sinner. There are no saints without God. The saint, we are all called out of that kingdom. Everybody who goes into the new eternal kingdom came out of a kingdom. Mm-hmm. And this is the part of the good news, is how does one get out of the kingdom that they're in and enter into a kingdom that will go forever?
0: Well, let's give them some scripture so that they can see.
3: You know, we can start with the very first thing, you know, at the very first gospel message that was preached by Peter after Pentecost. Mm-hmm. And one of the things we have to do is to remind ourselves that the Jewish people believed they were the only ones getting in. All the Gentiles,
0: prior to the cross, but after the cross, we had lots of Jews that became Christians.
3: Well, in fact, all of the original Jews were Christian. Mm-hmm. I mean, all of the original Christians were Jews. Mm-hmm. Salvation was from the Jews. And all that they preached to were Jews. They were in Jerusalem for the feast.
0: Right.
3: And so now,

0: Now, Peter begins talking in a supernatural way. Remember, it was a supernatural event that split the nations up at Babel. Mm-hmm. And now there's another supernatural event where God is now bringing a message now. This message would be broadcast to the whole world, not just the Jew alone. It was for everybody. God has now thrown open the doors. Sin has kept you separate.
1: Yes.
0: Your sins have separated you from God, according to the scriptures. Now, God says, I'm opening the doors again to, at one time, you were not a people. Now you are a people. I am opening the doors to every human being, not just to the sons of Abraham, but all of you are spiritually sons of Abraham who hear this message and respond. You know, and that's basically what the good news is that the doors have been thrown open. All are invited, for God so loved the world that he gave his son, that whosoever believes in him. And see, that's really the key, is you can't do anything to get God's attention. There's nothing you could do to make yourself acceptable in God's sight. You know, a murderer can't go in front of a judge and say, look at all the people I didn't kill. No, the minute... The soul who sins is the soul that dies, God says.
1: Right.
0: And that death means separation. Death isn't just simply that you just quit being. You're now separated from God. You and God are at enmity with one another. You, in essence, are on the other team. The only ear you have is the one that's
1: of
0: whispering
1: which we,
0: there.
1: Of which
0: we all were.
1: We, every single one of us were. But through the power of the Holy Spirit coming,
0: exactly,
1: and the righteousness of Christ.
0: God can be just.
1: There is a separation, but the separation is from the world.
0: God separated us at the garden, if you think about it.
1: Well, it happened. We know it happened before the foundations of the world.
0: Exactly.
1: Our names were written in the Lamb's Book of Life.
0: And we were called out of the kingdom of darkness before the foundation.
1: Before this universe, before it ever existed.
0: In other words, everything that's been happening, you know, gives us an idea of why the good news is actually good news. Because we have been living in the land of darkness. Mm-hmm. But interestingly enough, we're still living in the land of darkness,
1: right,
0: aren't we? We are now strangers. We could say pilgrims. We are moving from one place to another, but we still got to trudge this dark world. Mm-hmm. And it actually helps us understand the goodness of the gospel, because him coming and living within us is what made the difference, is what makes the change. God didn't come so that we could just get another set of rules.
1: Right. But at the very heart of the gospel
0: is God dwelling inside of man.
1: That's correct. And it's understanding the bad news before the good news, which we've already kind of talked about. But what is it that happens when God does this? In other words, when the Holy Spirit comes upon you, and again, you receiving the righteousness of Christ. It's not your righteousness. It's his. It's alien to you. What happens? Well, there's something very significant. It takes you, when that takes place inside of you, it drives you to your knees to a point of repentance, a true repentance, a repentance that has got such a contrite heart, because you now, for the first time in all of your life, realize just how rotten you have been.
0: You know, it transcends just simply doing bad things. You now understand the fruit of the badness, so to speak. You're living in that.
1: And that understanding is what drives you to the repentance.
0: But unfortunately, you know, there are people who, as we talked about earlier in John, in the third chapter of John, where he says, men love the darkness rather than the light. Lights come into the world, God said. But men love the darkness rather than light, because their deeds were evil. They like doing what they want to do. And that what they like to do is evil. They stay in the darkness so you don't see it, but it's there. It's still there. They don't want to come into the light. But there are others, the Bible says, that do come into the light. And they come so that their deeds may be made manifest.
1: And that's who we're talking about.
0: And that's exactly why this is good news, is because this is Ephesians chapter 2. The entire second chapter, he starts off, you he made alive. See, our problem isn't that we didn't have enough information or data, or, you know, we'd made some mistakes. No, our problem is that we were dead. From Adam onward, death was And death means just more than just biological, you know, activity. Mm-hmm. Death is spiritual death. In other words, we are separated from everything that life is. God, Christ said, I am the life. I've come that they might have life and have it more abundantly.
1: Right.
0: Most people think, I want more abundance and then I'll get my life.
1: Which is the gospel.
0: The good life, so to speak. We say that. But the reality is that if we have to understand that we are dead and separated from God eternally.
1: And let's not confuse people, because you keep going back and forth.
0: Well,
1: we're talking about, we've already talked about the separation mm-hmm. of them. And my concern is, you know, by doing this, they become a little confused. We're talking about the good news of the gospel.
0: Well, the good news of the gospel is that God has broken down that wall of separation.
1: There you go. That's what we want to talk about.
0: But you are being called out of your life of sin.
1: You have been called out of your life.
0: He calls everybody out. In fact, that's the 17th chapter of Acts. He says, and now he has called all men out to repent. He's called all men to repent. In other words, come out of the sin. Now, here's the real kicker. Those who have ears will hear that call and come out of that life.
1: Right.
0: Those who not interested will stay into it.
1: That's right.
0: Now, they may be very religious people, and they may say, I'm just going to keep doing what I'm doing. I'm fine as it is. That will all be dealt with at another time.
1: Well, that's why I say there's a difference in the profession. The profession of faith has never saved anybody. There is the profession of faith that comes to a believer. But the reason why that profession of faith is genuine is because there's first and foremost a possession. And the possession is the Holy Spirit. It is the righteousness of Christ.
0: And that's the offer he's made. In fact, in there, he says, not only come out of her, but when you come out of her, I will put my spirit within you.
1: Yes.
0: He said, I will give you everything you need. You bring nothing to the table other than your sins.
1: And exactly.
0: And I will take care of all of that. I will wash the sins away forever.
1: Mm-hmm.
0: And I will put my spirit in you. And that spirit that I put in you will never die.
1: That's right.
0: And that's the good news of the gospel, is that we are being groomed for a kingdom in which we will be eternal members. But outside that kingdom are the people who decided, I want to live. This is all I got. This is my way. Well, guess what your why your is? Read the last verse of the last chapter of the book of Isaiah, 66th chapter. There are those inside the kingdom who go on the outside of the kingdom and look at the fate of those who are on the outside of the kingdom.
1: Well, we got to get to the last question because we only have 3 minutes left.
0: All right.
1: Okay, and that leaves us with this final question, which is simply this. Where do you fit in God's eternal purpose? Where do you fit in God's eternal purpose? This is the personal application here that is applied. Now, you talked about Ephesians 2 and 10, but we have so many verses that we could get to in a few minutes that would really give people a very clear understanding.
0: Well, the first thing about it is we are not the center of the story. Every human being listened to this, they think they are the center of the story, but they're not. The Son is the center of the story.
1: Of course.
0: And yet,
1: I think anybody that's a believer knows that.
0: But
1: It's not us,
0: because a believer will learn that if they don't know it. They will learn that.
1: Right.
0: But you and I, like we started the whole thing off, God has placed eternity in the heart of every human being. Every soul belongs to God.
1: Yes.
0: And that soul knows that there is something else beyond this life. And they're all looking for a way to resolve that inner conflict in some way. Mm-hmm. Some do it religiously. Some do it with a lot of different things. But what is your purpose is because you and I and everyone else on this planet are going to spend eternity somewhere.
1: Right.
0: And that is what the concept of this is. You do fit into the program. Now, the real question is the part that you play right now, is that the part you're going to want to play? Is this your final answer, so to speak? You know, that big game show that was real popular
1: sure.
0: a while back. But the reality is that God has told all men everywhere. He said, sin has separated you in the garden and death rolled on to you. I have cleared that path. I've broken the wall down between you and God. You're no longer at enmity with one another. Mm-hmm. I will put my spirit living within you. That spirit will never die. You will go on to a greater glory
1: right.
0: in another kingdom. And the question of it is where are you going to spend your eternity? That's really the question, because at the end of the day, we can grouse about what goes on in the world. But this world is going to end for all of us in one way or another.

0: where the believer is going to spend eternity. We know that when we, whether we are here for being caught up, which happens before the beginning of tribulation, I don't know when that's going to be, or if we are going to pass our last breath here is in the immediate presence of God, our Lord and Savior Jesus, of which we will be with him forever and forever, and we will be with him forevermore. And this is the glory of being the bride of Christ for us. When he returns to this earth, we will be with him. We will have incredible gifts in terms of responsibility. The new heaven and the new earth is described to us as a city that ultimately gives us the ability of what we will be working in that city, of the things that we do to ultimately be pleasing to God. And, And those are the things. There was a whole bunch more I wanted us to get to.
1: Well, you know,
0: but you know, a 2-hour show is not long enough.
1: And again, you know, the realities are is that the questions that we were trying to bring up are questions that people ask naturally anyway. And what the Bible has to say about that, he says, "My words will not pass away."
0: Right.
1: And there are, the Bible is rife with that. And I encourage people to open that book up begin.
0: Let's do this. We have to close the show, but we want you to go to Spotify. If you'll go to Spotify and you'll put in the God Family Country Radio Show, it'll come to the beginning. You can go back and replay this show, and you'll catch not only the audio, but you'll catch the video. You can choose either way you want to go on it, and it'll be a blessing to you. Listen, we've enjoyed being with you this night. 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Tell your friends and family about September 1st. You'll be hearing more and more of that over the next couple weeks. God bless you. God willing, we'll be with you next week. Good night.
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5: Welcome to the San Antonio Solution Show. This is your host, Elaine Rodriguez, and we're going to be joined by Ariana Barber, Director of Marketing and Communications with Meals on Wheels in San Antonio. Welcome back to the program, Ariana. How are you?
6: Doing great, Elaine. Thanks for having us.
5: Well, it's great to have you guys back on. Tell us what's going on in September.
6: In September. So we are getting ready for our gala in November, but tickets are on sale right now. It's called the Savor the Art of Eating for Good, presented by HEB, and it features a menu that fuses together the styles of local chefs. This year, the chefs that are getting featured are Jennifer Dauberton of Best Quality Daughter, Nicola Black of The Jerk Shack and Freight Fried Chicken, Elizabeth Johnson of Farm Table, and Sophia Tejeda. She's a James Beard-nominated pastry chef. And some special wines will be paired with all of the bites. And this event is specifically to support our older and disabled neighbors through the services provided by Meals on Wheels San Antonio. And, you know, those services are always made possible by the community support, whether it's through attendance at events like this or simply by volunteering to donate meals. But another opportunity to support us will be during the Big Give, which is happening September 23rd and 24th, and there's several match minutes available, which can double your impact when it doubles your donation. So if you follow us on social media, our handle is at MOWSATX. You can learn more about those opportunities to double your impact.
5: Okay. Now, tell us about the Meals on Wheels program. How do you sign up for it? How do you volunteer for it?
6: Okay, so Meals on Wheels is open to everyone in the community. We have funding that's specifically for older adults, so 60 and over. But we do support those who might have other needs. Maybe you're younger and you're blind, or you know somebody who served overseas and they might have issues leaving their house, so they can't get food and prepare it. So you can call us anytime during our operating hours, Monday through Friday, 8 to 4, at 210-735-5115, and ask for our client services team, and they'd be happy to help you. That number again is 210 735

0: 5115. And we have a form online that you can go to make referrals. We ask people to opt in for things like text messages and stuff like that, so we have one more way to reach out to them when we're trying to do assessments. But it's really, really easy to refer someone, make sure that your loved ones know you're taking care of them or your neighbor who might need some help. When it comes to helping your neighbor, you can also volunteer. Volunteering is super duper easy. Once you start delivering a meal route, it usually takes about an hour because you've gotten to know it. And you can fill out an online application. Just make sure you have your insurance card and driver's license with you, because that's information we need to run a background check. We background check all of our volunteers and all of our clients, too, because we're concerned about the safety of everyone. Mm-hmm. But we've got eight or nine pickup points around the city, mostly on the northeast side of town. We're definitely looking for volunteers near, like, the 35 corridor near Thousand Oaks and over there, okay. And then also near Woodlawn Lake. Those are areas where we've seen some greater need for both meals to be delivered, but that means we need volunteers to help deliver them. The demand sometimes definitely outpaces our ability to serve, and we never want that to be a reason why somebody doesn't get meals. It takes just 1 hour a month, and you could be getting to know up to 10 new best friends, providing them a nutritious meal and a friendly visit, and just showing them that you care.
1: Absolutely. Now tell us about Grace Place.
0: Yeah, Grace Place is amazing, and not a lot of people know about it, but we want everyone to know about it. It is San Antonio's only nonprofit daytime center focused on those living with dementia or Alzheimer's or other neurodegenerative diseases like that. And it is a very, very special place for those who have those memory loss issues to go and socialize and have activities and be taken care of. And as much as it's for that loved one, it's really for the caregiver who's trying to keep their loved one at home with them, and but still needs to go to work or still needs to go to their own doctor's appointments and things like that. And we've got capacity for up to 50 people at our current site. It's at Danbury in Nacogdoches, just north of 410. And if we see demand grow enough, we are always looking for an opportunity to expand to other places in the city where there might be additional need. And as a nonprofit, we're always trying to help people where they're at and make sure that they can afford care. So it is a private pay program, but we do have three different tiers of pay. So the prices start as low as $600 a month if you're doing a part week care, which is 3 days a week. So 3 days a week, 4 weeks a year. And then the other tier starts as for our full-time care, which is 5 days a week. And that starts as low as $1,000 a month. We just look for verification of household income, whatever it is that the family wants to provide. And we go from there. And that just means the caregivers don't have to worry about their loved ones, and they're getting to take care of their needs, because we know that that old saying goes, you can't pour from an empty cup, and we want to make sure that those caregivers have a full cup to be as supportive as they need to be.
1: And I've had that job. It's a full-time job as a caretaker to take care of your mom or dad. And it's important to have those kind of facilities like you guys offer with Grace Place available. That's a wonderful place. To get more information on Grace Place, is there a special website for that?
0: Yeah, so they can go to graceplacesa.org, and that's graceplacesa.org. But then they can also just go to the regular Meals on Wheels website. So if you Google or search for Grace Place or Meals on Wheels, we should pop up, especially if you're in San Antonio. And then you can always call 210-735-5115. For more information. 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And just ask to speak to somebody at Grace Place. Always happy to give a tour, show some run around. 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
1: Wonderful. 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
0: 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So basically, Meals on Wheels, San Antonio, Texas.
1: Wonderful. Thanks so much, Ariana, and we'll talk to you guys again.
0: Thank you so much, Elaine. We really appreciate you helping us share about Meals on Wheels.
1: Not a problem. Thank you.
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1: Welcome to the San Antonio Solution Show. This is your host, Elaine Rodriguez. And now we're going to be speaking to Corey McRae. He's CEO of Alamo City Arts. We have had them on before. Welcome back to the program, Corey. How are you?
12: I'm doing wonderful. Thank you for having me on. I really appreciate it.
1: It's great to have you guys back on the program. What's going on with Alamo City Arts in September?
12: Well, in September, we're starting out with a symphony concert that's called Unfinished. It's featuring music from composers who had incredible works that they didn't quite finish before they were finished. And then we're also doing some series of student concert series. Mm-hmm. And we're going into the schools and we'll do certain concerts. I believe the ones that we're doing is Carnival Animals, where we'll bring in music and dancing for the students, and it's all going to be teak aligned.
1: Nice. So that

0: that the students can experience the music and also learn about the music also. And we're also going to start out some during the school year. We go into Title I schools and we do after school dance programs. One of our favorite ones is an elementary school where we've developed out a folklorical
1: Oh,
0: dance
1: nice.
0: company. And we were able to use them in the celebration for the Alamo 190 last year. And we hope to continue, give them those opportunities where they can do that. And of
1: Wonderful.
0: course, we have our normal classes where we do it here at our studio, which, it's open to as young as 2 years old, all the way up to older adults. So quite a bit it's on our plate for this September.
1: Now, if people go to your website, which is, what's your website?
0: It's alamocityarts.org.
1: Now, if they go to your website, what can find out? Whether to volunteer, to sign up for a class, any kind of needs that you guys might have or what you're looking for?
0: Yes, ma'am. So they can go to our website and sign up to get our on our mailing to get it up for any upcoming events. We also have a way to support us because a lot of these programs, we don't charge for these school concerts. We don't charge for the Title I after school classes. And so that could help support us if you want to donate towards that. We also make a lot of our own costumes, so we could always use fabric or
1: Nice.
0: Anything like that. We also provide snacks for some of these after school programs. So if people want to donate, HEB cards or water or anything like that, that would be wonderful also.
1: Wonderful. Now, again, the website and a phone number.
0: So it's alamocityarts.org, and you can give us a call at 210-381-8311.
1: Wonderful. Thanks so much, Corey, and we will have you guys back on.
0: Thank you very much, Shalane, and y'all have a wonderful day.
1: You too, sir.
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1: Welcome to the San Antonio Solution Show. This is your host, Elaine Rodriguez, and we're going to be speaking to Roger Ruiz, Senior Communication Specialist with South Texas Blood and Tissue Center. Welcome back to the show, Roger. How are you?
6: I'm doing great, Elaine. How about yourself? Thanks for having me.
1: I'm doing good. Waiting for summer to end.
6: You and me both.
1: Now, what do you guys got going on? I know there's a couple of wonderful news stories out right now about the Cowboys tickets kind of thing.
6: That is correct. That ends on that ended on September 6th. So
1: okay.
6: that's something that, you know what, it was a good thing. We always like to thank our donors for coming out. And we always have some great incentives. And this time, anybody who had donated from now until September 6th was going to be able to enter to win Cowboys tickets.
1: Nice.
6: And then like hotel stuff. But it doesn't stop there. So after that, we now have the F1 Raceway giveaway. We know people love the F1. We had it last year and saw a crazy amount of people come out and donate because I didn't know who F1 race racing was thing here, and people love it. And so we got so many calls and so many emails of, are we going to bring it back? And we're bringing it back this year. So anyone who donates from September 7th through October 8th is going to be entered. All they got to do is, when they schedule that donation at one of our donor centers, all they got to do is put in the promo code RACE. So when you call in to make an appointment, let them know that you want to enter that F1 race giveaway, and just put the code in RACE, and you'll be entered to win. So it's a thank you gift that we want to give back to our donors and saying thank you. And hopefully there's somebody here and listening here who will win that. But if you can't make it out to one of our donor centers, there's always our mobile centers as well that we have throughout the community. We have several blood drives throughout the year or throughout the month that you can donate. We'll have some partnerships with like the Wash Tub and Santico, the HSN, Rudy's Barbecue. Who doesn't like Rudy's Barbecue?
1: Mm-hmm.
6: And each of these drives, I mean, there's other community drives, but each of these drives has their unique incentive that they do. So best way to go see what we're giving away for some of these community drives is go to southtexasblood.org. And then just find out some more information. Or you can always give us a call at 210-731-5590 to find out what we're giving away at some of these community drives that are out in your area.
1: Now, when you go on the website, and the website again is?
6: SouthTexasBlood.org.
1: Now, when you go on the website, there's obviously ways that you can donate, ways that you can help, volunteer. 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
6: 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The FDA is always making changes and things like that. 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
1: Wonderful. Thanks so much, Roger, for everything you guys do. And we'll talk to you guys again.
6: Thanks, Elaine. Have a great one.
1: You too. Bye-bye.
7: It's been a real journey since 2014 when I first had my injury. I realized that my home was just not working for me and that it was time to ask for help. 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Homestar Troops helped with making sure that I had a home gym so that I can continue to train. 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There are a lot more veterans in need, and Homes for Our Troops is going to be there to help them too.
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1: Welcome to the San Antonio Solution Show. This is your host, Elaine Rodriguez, and we're going to be speaking to Felicia Nino, Director of Marketing and Development with the Animal Defense League of Texas. Welcome back to the show, Felicia. How are you?
13: I'm good. How are you doing?
1: Doing good. Just talking about things going on in September.
13: Yes, I can't even believe it's already September.
1: I'm ready for it.
13: Me too. I'm ready for some, you know, a little bit of different weather would be nice here and there.
1: Exactly.
13: Yes, it's been a great year so far. We've had so many adoptions, you know, people coming out to our free vaccination and microchip events, which have been wonderful. So we're excited to see, you know, with the holidays coming up, what the rest of the year is going to look like. So hopefully we'll be able to help many, many more pets find homes, get their vaccines and microchips, you know, get into our foster program. So, you know, we appreciate everything that everyone's done so far this year to contribute and help support our mission.
1: What are some of the needs that you foresee coming when the fall comes around or when the you know, holidays come around?
13: Yeah, so we're always, you know, we're always, of course, in need of, like, different donations, whether it's monetary or, in-kind items that people either take to our drop off at either location, or, you know, maybe do like an Amazon wish list kind of thing, and they purchase items from there and get them sent to our locations, which is really, really convenient. But of course, with the, you know, it gets a little chilly. You know, in the next few months, we are always looking for blankets, new bedding, anything like that. Towels are always in need as well. So, you know, if you're getting a new set of towels, or you're getting a new comforter or something, or, you know, you just, you have those little blankets, that are really helpful, you know, just like when you're sitting on the couch, something like that. Those are great because we can definitely use those for our pets as the, you know, the weather gets a little more, chilly. But yeah, anything that you're able to donate, anything from food, dry and wet food for dogs and cats and for puppies and kitties, blankets, towels, anything like that would be absolutely amazing. And we're open every single day from 12 to 7, so you're welcome to bring them by anytime during that time. Or like I said, utilize that Amazon wish list and have them sent directly to us.
1: Now, you guys have two locations, correct?
13: Yes, we're off of Nacogdoches, and then our second location is our Paw Jolly Adoption Center, and that is right across from the zoo. So that's off Toledo Drive, and it's a beautiful facility. We have so many dogs and puppies, kitties, cats that are available for adoption at that location as well. So between both locations, we have, I would say, about 500 to 550 pets available for adoption.
1: Wow.
13: And then we have about 200 or so in foster care. So we always have a lot of pets in need, whether that's in need of a forever home or in need of a temporary home through our foster care program until they're available and ready for adoption.
1: Now, what's the process of adopting? When you guys take in a puppy or a kitty, you guys give them their vaccinations, and what's the process?
13: Yes. So once they come into our shelter, we have an intake process where we will vaccinate them. They get their microchip. Eventually, if not that day, soon after, they'll have their spay and neuter surgery. And, you know, of course, we evaluate them, see if there's anything going on. If so, if they're too young, they're too small, then they may go into our foster program for a bit. If there's like a health issue that's going on and we need to, you know, they have an upper respiratory illness or something that we need to make sure that they are getting meds that they need or getting some physical therapy for something that's going on, then we'll handle all of that through our foster program, and we'll have our fosters step up and help, you know, by taking these pets into their home. We provide them with everything. But if they're already old enough, they weigh enough, you know, they're good to go, everything looks, they're healthy, you know, ready, then they'll officially be put up for adoption. And then at that point, they'll go to one of our buildings that we have available, our adoption buildings. And if you see someone that you're interested in, you let our staff know. Or if you're coming in, you don't have an idea, you know, what exactly you're looking for, let our staff know, like, what you're into personally. You know, like, okay, I really love running every single day. I'm a very active person. I want a pet that's going to be active with me and someone that I can, you know, take on my runs and my hikes and things like that. Let our team know, and then we'll do our best to try and matchmake you. And see,
1: you guys are matchmakers.
13: Yeah, exactly. Yes, and then we'll say, okay, cool. We think so-and-so would be fantastic for that because they're very active. They love, you know, being out. They love meeting new people. And then hopefully it's a perfect match. And then y'all, you know, they meet, sit down with our team, go over, you know, what history we do have on that pet and what we know about them. And at that point, you're able to adopt, take them home. We have a great adoption package. As I mentioned, you know, everyone is vaccinated, microchipped, spayed or neutered. They're ready to go home. You get 30 days of complimentary trial with MetLife Pet Insurance. If you're adopting a dog or a puppy, there's some 50% off of group classes with our affordable dog training, which is super amazing and very helpful for any dog of any age. And you also get 7 days of free play at Houndstown, and they'll even throw in a bath for your pet. So there's a lot of adoption perks as well when you do adopt, which is really nice. You know, we want to make sure that people are set up for success, they feel comfortable and ready to take this pet into their home.
1: Wonderful. Now give us the website and a phone number.
13: Yes, the website is adltexas.org, and our phone number is 210-655-1481.
1: Wonderful. Thanks so much, Felicia, and we'll talk to you guys again.
13: Okay, sounds good. Thank you. Have a great one.
1: You too. Bye.
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5: Welcome to the San Antonio Solution Show. This is your host, Elaine Rodriguez. And now we're going to be speaking to Major Jeremiah Romack with the Salvation Army. Welcome to the show, sir.
6: Thank you.
5: It's great to have you guys back on. Tell us what's going on in September.
6: In September, well, we have all of our regular programs that are going on with, you know, emergency shelter, food assistance, disaster relief as those things pop up, youth and family programs, veteran support, but more specifically, the things that we have going on is we have our big shoe-in program, which the NAJM Foundation sponsors. And so we've identified those kids in schools and worked with their counselors so we can get them in and, you know, get them whatever other supplies they need, plus a new pair of shoes for school. We're starting to recruit for our Christmas efforts, for the Red Kettle efforts. You know, for us in our world, Christmas is already here, so we're getting ready for that. And just looking at different program expansions and things like that that we can bring to the community in the new year.
5: Now, tell us specifically about the Salvation Army San Antonio Area Command. You serve Bexar County and Comal County as well, correct?
6: Yes, ma'am. So we serve Bexar County and Comal, and we meet all, you know, practical immediate needs, and we try and help out with both temporary and long-term solutions for our neighbors. We also have church services that we do, every Sunday and Wednesday as well. Most people will know us for the emergency shelter that we have downtown and some of our disaster relief programs here recently with some of the stuff that's been going on with the weather. But really, the way I explain it to people is I tell them we're kind of like the Walmart of social services. Whatever need there is, we probably meet it in some way, and we try and help out wherever we can.
5: And you guys have after-school programs, veteran support?
6: Yes, ma'am. So we have currently one after-school program for kids, and we're looking at hopefully in the new year expanding that to two more locations. Just, you know, the need is so great for our kids, and we want to make sure we do everything we can to get them started right in life and give them a good opportunity and chance to be successful. And then we have our veterans program that we run, you know, all year long with different types of assistance, direct assistance, things like that. One of the really nice things that we get to do with our veterans as well is in November, we take about 30 veterans on a fishing trip down to the Port Aransas.
5: Oh, nice, nice. Now, how can the community help you guys with volunteering, donating? How can we help you guys?
6: So if you go onto our website, Salvation Army, SAATX.org. You can see all the things that we do there. But the easiest way to help, obviously, is through donations financially. That helps us out to deliver all of these programs for volunteers. Again, there's a link on the website if you go there. And then the biggest thing really is if you can just advocate for us, you know, tell your friend, hey, I saw this thing going on, or hey, I know the Salvation Army does X, Y, and Z, or whatever it is. Just let people know, you know, all the good work that we do, and, you know, maybe bring them alongside you to come volunteer at one of the events that we have.
5: Wonderful. Now, again, give us the website and the phone number, sir.

0: you're doing for San Antonio and Comal County.
1: Yes, ma'am. Thank you very much.
0: All right, bye-bye.
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0: Welcome to the San Antonio Solution Show. This is your host, Elaine Rodriguez. And now we're going to be speaking to Corey McRae. He's CEO of Alamo City Arts. We have had them on before. Welcome back to the program, Corey. How are you?
7: I'm doing wonderful. Thank you for having me on. I really appreciate it.
0: It's great to have you guys back on the program. What's going on with Alamo City Arts in September?
7: Well, in September, we're starting out with a symphony concert that's called Unfinished. It's featuring music from composers who had incredible works that they didn't quite finish before they were finished. And then we're also doing some series of student concert series. Mm-hmm. And we're going into the schools and we'll do certain concerts. I believe the ones that we're doing is Carnival Animals, where we'll bring in music and dancing for the students, and it's all going to be teak aligned.
0: Nice.
7: So that the students can experience the music and also learn about the music also. And we're also going to start out some during the school year. We go into Title I schools and we do after school dance programs. One of our favorite ones is an elementary school where we've developed out a folklorical dance company. And we were able to use them in the

0: celebration for the Alamo 190 last year, and we hope to continue, you know, give them those opportunities where they can do that. And
1: wonderful.
0: Of course, we have our normal classes where we do it here at our studio, which you know, it's open to as young as 2 years old all the way up to older adults. So quite a bit's on our plate for this September.
1: Now, if people go to your website, which is, what's your website?
0: It's alamocityarts.org.
1: Now, if they go to your website, what can they find out? Whether to volunteer, to sign up for a class, any kind of needs that you guys might have or what you're looking for?
0: Yes, ma'am. So they can go to our website and sign up to get our, you know, our, on our mailing to get it up for any upcoming events. Mm-hmm. We also have a way to support us, because a lot of these programs, we don't charge for these school concerts. We don't charge for the Title I after school classes. And so that could help support us if you want to donate towards that. We also make a lot of our own costumes, you know, so we could always use fabric or anything like that. We also provide snacks for some of these after school programs. So if people want to donate, HEB cards or water or anything like that, that would be wonderful also.
1: Wonderful. Now, again, the website and a phone number.
0: So it's alamocityarts.org, and you can give us a call at 210-381-8311.
1: Wonderful. Thanks so much, Corey, and we will have you guys back on.
0: Thank you very much, Shalane, and y'all have a wonderful day.
1: You too, sir.
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1: Welcome to the San Antonio Solution Show. This is your host, Elaine Rodriguez. And now we're going to be speaking with Diana Hagee. She's with Cornerstone Ministries and also the Sanctuary of Hope. Welcome back to the show, Diana. How are you?
6: I'm very well this morning. Thank you very much for having me.
1: It's great to have you guys back on. Tell us about Sanctuary of Hope. When did it start, and why did it start?
6: Years and years ago, I am Pastor Higgy's wife of Cornerstone Church. And years and years and years ago, when my husband was 15 years old, and the reason I emphasize years ago is because this year he's celebrating his 65th year of ministry.
1: Wow.
6: And he's going very, very strong. So when he was a young teenager, he was working at an orphanage in the Houston area, and he was very moved by what he saw, by the need of children to have a family unit, by the need of children to look for someone who would love them unconditionally for who they were. So he made a pledge to himself that one day he would build a sanctuary, build a place where kids could call home, not an institution, but mm-hmm. a home, and where eventually, obviously, because of the epidemic of abortions in our nation, where a young mother who had courageously chosen life for her child would have a place to come, a safe haven, where they could blossom, where they could get an education, where they could get life skill training and counseling and medical care, and a place to raise their child. In an environment that was safe, secure, and could elevate them to the potential that they have.
1: Now, when you guys, I was reading up on Sanctuary of Hope, and it says it program seeks not only to offer single young mothers and their children an opportunity to develop basic living skills. What does that mean? I mean, do you guys have classes and stuff?
6: Yes, of course. What we have found is that, there usually is a generational cycle, right?
1: Mm-hmm.
6: Oftentimes, a young mother who is expecting out of wedlock is her mom was in the same situation, and oftentimes now her grandmother. So it's a cycle. And what we're telling them is, all right, you've made a mistake. We understand that. We all have. That line forms to the left. Now what can we do? What can we do to take you from where you are today and show you the potential that you have educationally, emotionally, relationally, and show you what's possible? That's the hardest thing when we get these young ladies to show them that they have self-worth. So our life skill program brings in experts in the field of child rearing, mm-hmm. in the field of personal health care. We have cooking lessons. We have sewing lessons. We have arts and crafts. And these young ladies blossom. We have a group that I've entitled the Titus Circle, where in the scripture it says the older women should teach the younger. These are volunteers that spend, last month we had over 400 hours,
1: wow.
6: volunteer hours, from our church and our surrounding community, and they come in and have game night with the girls, for example, pizza and sandwiches and snacks, and we sit on the floor and play games. Of all of the events that we do, and we have many events for these young ladies,
1: mm-hmm.
6: they love that the most. Why? Because it's a family unit.
1: Yep.
6: Because they're coming together as a group, and they see what they saw in other family units, and they didn't have it. And so now we are establishing that, and the friendships, and they come together, and young ladies that have had their babies help coach other young ladies that are going into labor, and they help rear each other's children, and it's a community. One of the beautiful things I saw were three little boys, all of which were born at Sanctuary of Hope. The little one, there were two little ones, I guess maybe 2 and 3, and the four-year-old took both of them by the shoulder, looked at us and said, "This is my family." And your heart just welled with emotion, because that's exactly what we're trying to establish, the family unit. Our society was based on the family unit, and the destruction that has the family unit has suffered is just, it's catastrophic. And we see that with the gangs in the street, with the lack of respect for authority.
1: Mm-hmm.
6: It has not produced anything but just havoc. And now we're saying, look, we are not turning our back on family. We're not turning our back on respect and those virtues that make an individual a solid contributor to the community, we're trying to build that up.
1: Exactly. Now, if people want to get more information, what's the website?
6: So the website is sanctuaryofhope.org, of course, and they can go and they can also call us at the Sanctuary of Hope. They can call the church, 210-490-1600, and then ask for the Sanctuary of Hope. They can go to the Cornerstone website as well, sacornerstone.org, and they can click on the site that says Sanctuary of Hope and go there. I want to make sure that our listening audience knows the Sanctuary of Hope is open for everyone. Open for everyone that wants a better life. Open for everyone who wants hope for the future. And we have volunteers, we have doctors, we have nurses, we have dentists, we have OBs, we have pediatric doctors, all of which have said, we want to help. We want to be part of this supportive structure that will enable these young ladies. We get them. They don't have any high school diplomas, most of them, even though some of them are old enough to have a high school diploma. We now have 7 high school graduates. We have 1 that just received her associate's degree. And we have 9 right now that are enrolled in college. And all of these expenses are taken care of by our generous donors.
1: That's so wonderful. Well, thank you guys so much. Thank you and Pastor Hagee for everything you guys do for the community, Diana.
6: Well, thank you for helping us make the community aware, not only in San Antonio, but we accept young ladies from all over the nation.
1: Wonderful.
6: So God bless you for all that you do to spread the truth around this city and surrounding community.
1: Thank you, Diana. God bless you guys.
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9: From ABC News, I'm Wayne Cabot. President Trump says 5 people under arrest in the UK in a possible plot against an airbase that the U.S. uses to attack Iran intended to cause a lot of damage. ABC's Lama Hassan in London.
10: Images obtained by British news outlets appear to show shirtless suspects handcuffed sitting in the road. Bomb disposal robots examining the vans. Police enforcing a 400-yard cordon and evacuating 85 households as a precaution.
9: The Kilauea volcano is rumbling and could erupt into hurricane-force winds now battering Hawaii. County Mayor Kimo Alameda worries about toxic ash.
11: It could shoot as high as 1,000 feet, right? So, and then if there's wind, then that wind pushes that tephra all over to the surrounding communities.
9: Pope Leo leading evening prayers at Lourdes, the Catholic shrine in France.
12: Nous sommes rassemblés ce soir pour répondre.
9: After meeting with survivors of clergy sex abuse, really listening to them, they say afterwards, among them a man who lost his faith 60 years ago and hadn't been to Mass until Sunday. Leo telling them that more needs to be done to address the shameful scandal. On his 3rd day in France, Leo again waded into the end-of-life debate. France now allows adults with incurable illnesses to receive lethal medication. The Pope called medically assisted death false compassion. A former pastor accused of murdering his wife is back in court in the morning in Ohio. Caleb Flynn's mistress took the stand Friday and read thousands of texts he sent her. His lawyer admits he was not faithful, but that doesn't make him a killer, he says. Flynn, a one-time American Idol contestant. Taylor Swift becomes the most awarded artist in VMA history, dedicating her prize to Dolly Parton. The Seattle Mariners began their season with World Series hopes, making it to Game 7 in the ALCS last year. Now they fired their manager. This is ABC News.
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9: A seven-year-old Marvel movie tops the box office this weekend as superhero fans look forward to the next

0: installment in the franchise.
1: Tony, this is a second chance.
2: Avengers Endgame Encore topped the weekend box office, drawing in $26 million. It's a re-release of the 2019 film with 8 minutes of added footage, and it all comes with just a few months to go before Avengers Doomsday, set for a December release.
3: There's an emergency here.
2: Second place went to Resident Evil, which made $23 million.
4: This region here is the heart of the beast.
2: And rounding out the top three was the Brad Pitt film Heart of the Beast with $20 million. Mike Dubosky, ABC News.
0: CNN was allowed back in the White House media pool on Sunday, but on ABC's This Week, Attorney General Todd Blanche said that they were not denied access. He said access is a privilege, not a right. He cites national security.
5: The unfortunate and sad thing here is that after years and years and years of one-sided media coverage of the president from certain outlets, the president finally said it's not fair to the American people that this is happening and did something about it. There's still obviously litigation going on.
0: China's gift to the United States has arrived now in Atlanta via FedEx. Two giant pandas bound for American zoos. 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
12: All we get's a couple of pandas. We've been enduring the TikTok slop, and all we get's a couple of pandas. 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That's really what identity politics is. People make up stuff about themselves so that they can seem specialer and they can get more attention.
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12: Welcome back, ladies and gentlemen. It's so good to be with you. We're at the top of this third hour. And I was listening to myself with the intro where it was like, all we get is pandas from Xi Jinping. And I had a tiny voice in the back of my head go, but they are pandas. Shut up, tiny voice. Pandas are pure chaos, by the way. They need to give us Jimmy Lai, too. We won't take anything less. All right. Guys, Marjorie Taylor, Trader Greene. You know, can I just say, be nice, Dana. No, I'm not going to be nice. I just, it's so nice to see Clyde from Any Which Way But Loose still putting himself out there. I don't know if you remember that movie, Clint Eastwood. It was a great movie. Clyde did not get any real love from that movie. No. But then he went to Congress and wanted to run for Senate. Trump was like, you don't have a shot, got mad at Trump for saying the facts, and then decided to become a full-on commie. So here's Marjorie Taylor Greene, a.k.a. Clyde, cut 11, praising Nancy Pelosi, y'all.
14: Mm. Nancy Pelosi was fun to watch because this lady, first off, let me tell you, she walks around in the highest heels. It's amazing.
12: She doesn't.
14: And she goes around and she whipped her people. And she had her little pad of paper and her pencil. And she talked to everybody. She got more stuff passed She made me so mad the whole time I was.

0: there. But she got done.
1: She got stuff done. So she is acting like she admires her. And I don't think that she admires her because she got things done. I think she admires her because she had clout. And that's desperately what Marjorie Taylor wants. Marjorie Taylor Greene. Marjorie Traitor. T-R-A-D-E-R or T-R-A-I-T-O-R. I don't know. I mean, pick your poison, man. All works, man. It all works. So she's mad and she's trying to be a bouncer for a movement that she doesn't want any part of. Cut 10. She's like, Trump's lied to us and he's betrayed us. Guys, you remember how she used to accidentally show her phone to the press so everyone could see that she was talking to POTUS? She went from being the biggest butt kisser to this. This is why I can't stand. Look, if you don't have an intellectual mourning or spiritual mourning, and if you think that loyalty is based on that, it's because it's transactional, you're going to get people like Marjorie Traitor Greene. This is Cut 10. Listen.
0: So the way I see things right now is the MAGA movement, and the reason why many of us supported it was because I was never one of those hardcore Republicans. As a matter of fact, I ran for Congress in 2020 mad at Republicans and wanting to change the party. I always felt like no matter who I voted for, I got George Bush and another foreign war. And here we are again, and it was Donald Trump, who I had listened to over and over again, campaigned with him all over the country, and had basically believed his words of no more foreign wars, putting America first, which was very important to me as just an average American that grew up in a small business, a family construction business, and raised three children.
1: She got a lot of money from her family, let's be honest about it. So some nepo babiness. But, why are we doing this? Why are we even doing this? This is dumb. She ended up losing. She ended up not, she couldn't run. She wanted to run for Senate. That's the truth of it. The position that she had in the House was pretty secure. And she decided that she wanted to go for Senate. It was a seat that she was not going to win by any reach. But she had deluded herself into thinking that it was going to happen. And then when Trump told her no, and Trump was being honest, Trump was looking at the lay of the land like, what are you doing? Because this is, you're going to run yourself out of a race. What are you doing? You're gonna just abandon this seat. What is the deal? And so, because this was, that was her approach. She thought she was going to be able to do it. Wasn't able to do it. Got mad at Trump because he was just being honest about it. And that's all there is to it. He was just being honest about it. Like, you're not going to win, girl. It's never going to happen. Just give it up. And she didn't want to do it. So she thought that. She expected that it was just going to be given to her and there without objection, and that she had the right to. I don't know. It's just so weird. The whole thing is weird. And it's unfortunate because now this is, what we have. A few other things. Looking at some of the. Issue with Paxton and Tallarico. Oh, boy. So this is Cut 19, James Tallarico. He realizes that he needs Paxton in order to be able to actually successfully prosecute this campaign. And at first he said, I want to do a debate. He won't do press, though. Tallarico will not go and do press. Notice that he only grants like one person on Fox to give him an interview. And he won't come on our show. He won't do any other conservative media. But he thinks this is a real flex. This is Cut 19. Listen.
2: Paxton has been dodging debates all year. And it's why today I'm challenging Ken Paxton to a debate on Fox News.
1: Mm-hmm.
2: He His handler in July said, of course we're going to debate. And then they declined three different invitations from local Texas TV stations. So let's go to Ken Paxton's safe space.
1: But yeah, but it was debates with a progressive moderator. I wouldn't agree to do a debate and have a progressive moderator. Why should Paxton? I have to be honest with you. I read another article today. Let me pull this up because I don't have Facebook on this thing. I read an article today where I think it was it in Dallas or was it Wall Street Journal? And I was a little bit sassy about it. It was this, I'm looking it up on my phone right now. So forgive me for a moment because I have it saved on here. No, Texas Tribune. And it talks about Dallas-Fort Worth suburbs may be the key to Paxton versus Tallarico. And I was reading this piece, and I mean, obviously it's, you know, it's a hit piece that's designed to promote one particular type of narrative, obviously. And I thought it was interesting because the people that they were quoting in this piece are Republicans in the area, are Republicans that were always considered moderates. And they either were voted out of office or they left office, or they were voted out of a primary. They were defeated in a primary. Every single one of them. I went through and I was looking at all of this. I'm like, I know this lawmaker. Oh, I know this lawmaker. I know the stories about all of them. And it was almost like they all conspired to, and then reached out to the Texas Tribune to do this hit piece. And they were saying that, well, you know, we're worried about the suburbs because, you know, we've created these monsters and you have these people that we don't like. And it's just going to be very hard to tell suburban voters to vote for Paxton. Is this the best that we can do? And they go right up to the line of saying that they're going to vote for Tallarico. They go right up to the line. Now, there is one that they included that said she was voting for Paxton. And I got so mad about this. And I'm in a group where there are some of these Texas lawmakers in this group. And I said, any Republican that goes public and costing us this race, I personally vow to target you. If you ever want to go run for elected office again, so choose your enemies wisely. Because I'm tired of it. We're going to get a commie and we're going to get punished because you don't like Paxton because Paxton made you mad, so we get punished. This is ridiculous. I mean, this is not even a choice. It's not even a choice. You either want to go for a guy who supports abortion on demand up until birth or a guy who doesn't, who wants to protect life. You either want a guy who has vowed repeatedly to defund the police or somebody who wants to support law and is on the record of supporting law enforcement. You either want someone who is pushing gun control and believes that you can't own a semi-automatic rifle or a guy who has absolutely on record has a huge legacy of protecting Second Amendment rights. Or are you going to go for a guy with open borders? Or are you going to go with the AG that's running for this seat who has already helped Trump secure the border? We don't have people coming in through. I'm in Texas. We don't got people coming in through the border like Biden Harris anymore. You either want Tallarico's open borders or you want Paxton secure borders. You either want Tallarico's open illegal immigration. He wants to bring back DACA, all of that. Or you want Ken Paxton's legal and limited immigration. You either want Tallarico's higher taxes or you want Paxton and his policy of keeping more of what you earn. You either want Tallarico's no voter ID, anybody can cast a ballot, or you want Paxton's voter ID. And Paxton has been in the courtroom and has been winning these cases right and left on Second Amendment issues, on issues of life, on issues of protecting women's sports, on all of it. I mean, the choice is really, really clear. Really clear. And the idea that, well, we didn't get this guy, so we just can't vote. No, you not voting is a vote. Absolutely it is. You can't be neutral. Neutral is a position. We have more on the way as we roll towards headlines. Our partners that help bring you the program. It is our friends at Webroot. They want to make sure you're protected when you're online. because now that school's back in session, everybody's back. It's a, you know, it's a

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7: And now, all of the news you would probably miss. It's time for Dana's Quick Five.
8: Oh, yeah. All right, so first up, ladies and gentlemen, Starbucks is they're closing 250 locations in America. The only thing I like is their little spritzer teas that they have. And I do my own peppermint mochas at home, but before I did that, their peppermint mochas are pretty legit. Otherwise, it's just over roasted beans, man. But they're shutting down tons of 250. The stores slated to close, they said they're just not making enough money and they don't have a good customer experience. They haven't announced them. They don't even know if it's all like in Europe or if it's in the United States in Europe or which ones they are. They have no idea. They're going to retrofit shops and they're making them cozier. So they said that that's been their push as they're revamping all their stores. So they said that by the end of the month, they're going to have 1500 completed. So I guess they're trying to get people to stay there longer and they're going to make them instead of modernized. So they're going backwards because that's how they kind of started out. And then they got real super hyper modernized, uncomfortable tables and chairs and that. So now they're going back to what it was, which I think is actually not a bad idea. If you've ever taken a cruise, have you ever had a dead whale on it?
9: Oh, no.
8: Yeah, because that's what happened. An endangered whale was discovered dead on a cruise ship, on a bow of a cruise ship. It was on the Norwegian Joy. Wait, you Norwegians. You just had a big deal about this the other day with your boats and having to be green. Yeah, just saying that's what it was. They said there was an announcement from the captain saying that there was an issue with the whale at the front of the ship and it would be inspected by the local authorities, Kane. And until it had been looked at, the ship was not allowed to port. Very crazy. Yeah. They said there's 4,000 passengers on this ship. And they said that, so they were told that the ship hit an endangered fin whale while it was going from Huna to Sitka. And they said they weren't given any more. Look at that. It was in the Sitka Sound cruise terminal. They said they hit a whale, but the Norwegians were saying that everything else is the problem. Yeah, I don't know about that. Don't know about that one. All right, so the chances from dying from a monkey kick is rare, but never zero. A woman died because a monkey launched a flying kick at her outside of her home. Is it time for my monkey story again?
9: Almost.
8: Yeah. Oh, my gosh. Oh, my gosh. It's on video. Oh, my gosh. Oh, my gosh. Oh, my gosh. Don't autoplay. Wait. No. I don't want to watch this. I can't unsee it. Okay. 91. Oh, my gosh. 91-year-old woman literally was knocked to the ground and killed her. 91-year-old woman that has way too many N's in her name. Literally, there's like 4 in her first name. It was in India, and footage shows her standing in her little courtyard. And she's just walking back into her house. She just heard a little noise, and she turned around, and a flying monkey appeared, literally kicked her, knocked her down, killed her. Should I tell my monkey story? I feel like some people may have not heard it in a while or have never heard of it. Yeah, and Fat Bear Week is open for Alaska's heavyweight crown. Is Chunk, the 1,200-pound champ, going to win again? Chunk, Chunk, Chunk, Chunk. We want Chunk. We want Chunk. So I'm pulling for Chunk. So we got that. And then, let's see, there's, no, I don't want to read that one. That one's blasphemous. I might get struck by lightning reading that, what this parish is doing with pages of the Bible and smoking them. No way. Ain't having that. We got a lot more on the way. Finishing out this third hour of your Friday next.

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5: ABC News, I'm Wayne Cabot. It was a tip that led to the arrests of five terror suspects in three vans heading toward a U.S.-UK airbase housing U.S. forces.
6: The arrest, just minutes away from the base, is home to several U.S. heavy B-1 and B-52 bombers used during their war with Iran. While it is unclear whether these men arrested have ties to the regime, in July, Iran's Islamic Revolutionary Guard said any U.K. base used to invade Iran is a legitimate target.
5: ABC's Lama Hassan in London. This nor'easter just won't quit, swirling out to Pittsburgh, Virginia, Montreal, the Jersey Shore, getting so much water that a shark was seen swimming up a driveway in Surf City. Dave Muscarella lives in North Wildwood.
7: It came up about 6-8 inches onto the house. We've been here 25 years. It was second to Sandy.
5: In Hawaii, Hurricane Nolo moving away now, but still threatening with rain and floods. This is ABC News.
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1: Welcome back, boys and girls. Your lovable curmudgeon. I'm just gearing up. I have black. We don't have video today because Juan's out. And it is a little hairy yesterday, so we're doing audio today. So your girls got a nice hot steaming cup of black coffee here. We're pretending it's cold outside because it's in Texas. We're in Texas. And Kane, is it 11,000 degrees?
2: Yep.
1: Yeah, the people don't know. So God love y'all. Some of you out there in Radio Land, I don't know if you're trying to make me feel better, but you're like, it's 60 degrees here. Some of you said, it's 60 degrees here, Dana. I don't know if you guys are trying to be helpful or rub it in. I'm withholding the judgment on that. And some of you like literally have sent like a couple photos like, look, some of our leaves are changing already. And they live in the Northeast. Look, our leaves are changing. Our dogs love going outside when it's not 11,000 degrees. I just, oh my gosh, I'm so jealous. I'm trying not to die of jealousness. All right, so the visit with Xi Jinping yesterday, they were in the, what is that little hallway called? Steve, what's that little hallway called? The little hallway, it's like their portrait gallery. Is that what it is?
3: Where they had the thing.
1: But it's like outside. Yeah. It's the one where Trump was showing off the auto pen.
3: Oh, it's just in the Rose Garden. Yeah.
1: Okay. Well, it's like a portrait little thingy of the president's in the Rose Garden. Sidebar. Can I just say, I don't know if any of you thought this. It's Friday. Half of you are already like a happy hour. And you're listening, so you don't care what I say. Okay. That's a lot of stuff to be outside in the pollen of D.C. Who's cleaning that every day? I saw that they had photos out there with actual glass, like gold photos. The Presidential Walk of Fame. It's outside, right? It's outside. Can you see it's outside? We all know there's Steve, you got pollen in D.C.? I know you all got pollen there. That's outside. And they, there's a lot of stuff to clean in that little thing now. I'm just saying. That's the first thing I looked at. All right, so POTUS was out, and he was taking Xi Jinping through the little portrait gallery that they have there. And a lot of the left got mad. Now, here's why. The portraits look at all the commanders in chief, and some of the captions, Trump wrote them. And Biden does not have a traditional portrait. Biden's portrait is not there. I don't think you guys realize that his portrait is not there. It's the auto pen. So when we talk about the auto pen, that is Biden's portrait. It's not that's also up there with Biden. That's his portrait. And Trump showed it to him. He showed it to him and he was like, yeah, that's the auto pen. It's Biden. He showed it to him. And walking up, there's video of it. They're walking up. Xi Jinping's laughing. He almost walked past it and they showed POTUS. POTUS showed him. And Xi Jinping stood there and was chuckling at it. Now, I've got, the left is very, very mad. The left is very mad at this. So he's like, yeah, that's the auto pen. And, you know, very highly choreographed state visit. So they were going, I think that's when they were going from the Oval Office to a different room to continue their bilateral discussions, right? And critics were mad. One said, this is the president mocking a former president in front of the communist leader of China. It's un-American, un-American, you know, blah, blah, blah, blah, blah, blah, blah. One thing I don't like is we can make fun of the unfortunate choices that our leftist fellow Americans make. And we can mock them all day long because we're Americans. It's kind of the law. Ridicule is part of our DNA. And when I say it's kind of the law, like we legit, that's how the revolution was. We ridiculed the Brits to death. That's how it started. You had pen names, silence do good. You had the penny presses, the pulps, all of it. We were so nasty and loving it. We were mean to tyranny. We laughed and mocked everything. We can do that to each other. You do not have that right as the communist Chinese leader. You don't have that right to laugh. You have not paid the cost to chuckle at any of the bosses. You haven't paid that cost. In fact, you owe us. You owe us for damn COVID. You owe us for stealing our IP. All of it. So when I saw him laugh at it, my first thought was I wanted Trump to go around and go, why are you laughing, you SOB? That's what I would. If he would have done that, I would have broken the law to make him run a third term. If Trump would have turned around and said, what are you laughing at, you communist son of a... What are you laughing at? You don't get to laugh at that. If he would have turned around and done that, like, stone face, no cap, I would have straight up rhetorically died and then broken whatever laws I could to get him elected a third time. I'm not kidding. He didn't do that, though. And that was my... it was weird for me because it's like, you know, members of your family. You can't make fun of my family. I can. Oh, my gosh, I can talk smack about them all day. But if you talk smack about them, you guys know how it is. It's the way you do it in your own family. You know, that's our cheese-brained uncle. We can make fun of our cheese-brained uncle. But the damn communist Chinese can't make fun of our cheese-brained uncle. He may be a cheese-brained uncle. But I'll be damned, he's our cheese-brained uncle. That's how I look at it, you know? Maybe I have less of a, I have a pretty high tolerance for it, but I'm just saying, I didn't like that Xi Jinping laughed. I didn't like that. I didn't like that part.
2: Off the air, you were talking about this, how you're like, you know, you hate Xi Jinping more than you hate Joe Biden. So that way, you know, and for me, yeah. I'm like, it's kind of a tie.
1: Yeah, Kane's like, I think I hate all of them equally.
2: Of I chuckled when he chuckled because I don't ever see him.
1: Who? Xi Jinping?
2: Xi Jinping smile, let alone
1: because he's
2: chuckle.
1: A soulless communist.
2: Right. So somehow that touched his, what, decrepit soul he might have.
1: The hackles of his heart.
2: Right.
1: The cockles of his heart. I don't know how we put it. Yeah, I don't know.
2: I think it was a nice little, you know,
1: no, he doesn't get to laugh at our cheese brain politicians. Only we do. Only we do.
3: Cockles of my heart is my favorite Bonnie Tyler song.
1: I swear to God. I mean, I just feel like it just, I don't know, because I don't like him so much.
2: I think of it in the context of Trump had everything.
1: But
2: every
1: I love
2: little...
1: the fact that the poor

0: the lettering that's there. It looks like a supermarket sign above the meat section. Like, I look up and I'm expecting to see seafood. You know, like, I don't like that. I just didn't like, I don't know. Everything else is fine. I mean, I love the auto pen. It's hysterical. But, you know, I don't like the gold. I'm more offended by the gold filigree than I am the auto pen thing. The left was so mad. Oh, my gosh, you guys. They are so angry. Oh, my gosh. They're like this. They got mad because he tapped Xi Jinping's arm when he was laughing at it. I don't know if you, at one point, he walked over. And they're all pointing at it. And Xi Jinping pointed to Trump's other portrait. And Trump's like, no, it touched his arm. I was like, back to the auto pen, though. It was funny. It was actually funny. But I just don't. Xi Jinping laughed, and I don't want Xi Jinping laughing. I don't know. Is that mean? Am I too hung up on it? I don't know. But I'm just saying. So that the left is very upset. And the gold filigree, even Lorraine agrees. I just want to say, she's like, the gold filigree is like, it's like a vine in the rose garden. It is expanding. Every time I look up, there's more filigree. Every time you look away, it's like more filigree. It's like a game, right? Somebody like hurries up and puts it up there. Then you look back and there's another one. It's all over the damn hallway. There's so much there. Like, look, I am gaudy as all get out, right? I am goth Liberace. I don't know anybody else that has a buffalo head in there looking over their dining room table, but I do, right? If it's black and iron and animal skin, yay! Very goth Liberace. But I'm looking at this like, that's when I say that's too much, that's when you need to go, wow, Dana. Dana Lash, of all people, says that's too much. It's probably too much if Dana thinks it is, right? Like, we had to get new carpet, and I wanted to get, we're looking at new carpet for our stairs, right? We don't want people slipping and sliding, busting bones. Like, I'm thinking of, like, the grandparents when they come to visit. And for a hot second, don't laugh at me, I entertain putting leopard on it. And one of my friends says, this carpet looks like dead Elvis on a toilet. You cannot put this on your stairs. And it ruined it forever, so I can never look at it again. I can't. So I'm like, well, there goes that. Let's go to beige, yes. So when I say it's too much, hear me. It is a lot. That's a lot of gold filigree. Kane, if I came and put that much gold filigree in your house, you'd be like, Whiskey Tango Foxtrot. Yeah, no, what is happening?
1: I don't want to live around it. But, I mean, I don't mind seeing it if it was done
0: it's
1: right.
0: It's so much.
1: But that sign, you know, the wording above that you talked about.
0: Yes.
1: I'm with you on that one, on that part.
0: The
1: absolutely.
0: Font is just, no,
1: yeah,
0: man.
1: You're right.
0: It's just, oh, my gosh, I can't. Now, I know it's POTUS, and he loves gold. I feel like I'm watching the Austin Powers version of Goldmember, right? Like, I love gold! I mean, I get it. But not everything requires filigree over it. And I know he loves the gold filigree, but not everything requires it. I'm just saying. It's all in the hallway. Like, I bet it's every... I bet there's it's places we ain't even seen now. They're going to be removing gold filigree. Like, what's going to happen, like, say, like, 3,000 years in the future... And who knows what's going to happen. If something happens and they got to excavate the White House, they're going to be like, these people really loved gold filigree. Look at it. That's why they were so successful, the gold filigree. I mean, I'm just saying, you know. Come on. There's a lot of it there. There's a lot. Would you have that much in your house? I mean, I don't dislike, like, the gold chairs and stuff like that. But there's so much of it right now, especially in that hallway. It's just everywhere, and it looks too uniform. That's the other thing. You know what I mean? It's all brand new gold filigree, so it's all super shiny, and it's very uniform, and it's like the gold filigree is even brighter than the gold on the frames, on the photos, and it's like instead of looking at the photos, your eyes draw up, and you're looking at the damn filigree instead of looking at the auto pen. Like, you'll see the filigree before you see the auto pen. I'm just saying, it's too big. It should not be competing. Filigree should not be as big as a frame. Should not be competing to that level. I'm going to do a HGTV show. All right, we got more on the way. But yeah, remember what Trump said, Lorraine reminded me. They're like, well, you know, what are you going to do with all this stuff, you know, when the next president comes in? He goes, oh, Cubans love gold. And I think he was referencing Marco Rubio. Yeah. That was like a couple months ago when he said that. I thought that was interesting. We'll see. All right, we got to move. We got Today in Stupidity still. Relief Factor, ladies and gentlemen. Is there to help with

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0: Welcome back to the program, getting you set up for your weekend, ladies and gentlemen. And we've had the visit, the Chinese head is going to be leaving with his wife, and they're going to be flying out today, going back to Beijing. Hopefully they don't put a bunch of spy equipment everywhere. That'd be great. Now, the other thing is the Iranian president, because they were all in town. Brett Baer was grilling him, like, where is the supreme leader? Where's your gay, burnt, maybe dead, one-legged supreme leader at? And he asked the Iranian president this. You tell me if you think this answer was satisfactory or not. Listen, cut seven.
22: When is the last time you saw the supreme leader in person? Is he healthy? Is he able to govern?
23: Precisely, I don't remember the dates, about a month and a half ago. We met in about 7 hours.
22: You saw him in person a month ago?
23: Yes, 7 hours, as I said earlier. We conducted talks.
22: And is he healthy? Is he able to govern?
23: Very much so, completely. The implementation of the policies is in the hands of the administration and the government, but the consultations and the directions come from there.
22: Why haven't we seen a video of the Supreme Leader addressing the Iranian people, addressing this war, even addressing President Trump?
23: Well, this is a process was created in our society, which is the lack of security that was created by the action of foreigners, but the action of foreigners
0: that created our security issue, not us, by like paying terrorists and bombing people and, you know, trying to like stop all the oil in the world. Not us doing that at all. That is not us at all. That is the foreigners that are doing that. So, did you get a picture with him? The burnt, gay, one-legged, maybe dead, right, supreme leader. Did you get a picture with him at all? I'm curious.
24: Paper.
0: Yeah, like anything? No. But believe me, we have seen him. We were talking to him just the other day. You know, we were hanging out, and I was asking him if you heard about the Ed Sheeran stuff. No one believes us, man. Nobody believes it. By the way, Ed Sheeran, he's not canceling concerts because of McElturd. He's doing it because of the weather. The nor'easter that's rolling through. All right, today in Stupidity, King.
24: Oh, man, my new favorite thing is to hear Kamala Harris talk about, you know, AI and cloud servers.
0: She's so smart.
24: And this is about algorithms and flowers. This is great. Mm-hmm. Listen.
25: They're trying to dumb people down, with the assumption that people don't have any interest beyond what they've already seen. Think about that.
26: Oh, yeah, the algorithm.
25: Right, but the algorithm suggesting, I have no more interest because I'm looking at this yellow flower. I'm only interested in yellow flowers.
26: So here's more yellow flowers.
25: As though my brain can't handle the fact that there may be a pink flower.
26: Right, right.
25: that I might be interested in looking at. Mm-hmm.
0: Like, her interviews are just, never anything that's smart. Folks, that does it for us today. I hope you have a great rest of your day. Have a great rest of your weekend. I am off on my birthday.
1: When I was diagnosed with Hodgkin lymphoma, I had so many questions. I didn't even know that it was cancer. Now I do. It is cancer. Blood cancer. It's actually one of more than 100 different types, and they're all treated differently. Now, unlike some other forms of cancer, usually there's no tumor. You can't screen for it to prevent it, and the symptoms can look like other things, so it can be hard to diagnose. I had a fever for weeks. I was so tired all the time. I didn't feel like eating or doing anything else for that matter. And I know that this can feel scary. But if you know what to look out for, you'll know what to tell your doctor. And you'll feel more empowered to take the next steps. Like getting in touch with the people who know the ins and outs and can help with everything blood cancer related. Blood Cancer United. They work one-on-one with each person who reaches out to answer questions and offer resources. Blood Cancer United was there for me, and they can be there for you.
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3: From ABC News, I'm Wayne Cabot. Iran is suspected in a possible terror plot involving five men caught Sunday in the United Kingdom, driving toward a Royal Air Force base that houses U.S. bombers.
5: President Trump praising the arrest, saying they thwarted a big attack.
7: We had them under investigation. They were looking to do big damage.
5: The airbase now on lockdown. The threat level raised to Delta, the highest alert level.
3: ABC's Lama Hassan in London. President Trump claims that more oil is flowing now through the Strait of Hormuz than before the war, and that better days are ahead. ABC Stephen Portnoy.
8: Nationwide, Gas Buddy says Americans are paying an average $4.45, about $1.50 more than at the start of the Iran war. President Trump again arguing prices will soon fall.
7: Oil will come dropping down as soon as Iran gives up, as soon as the war is over, which will be soon.
8: But Trump this weekend rejecting a deal offered by Iran to reopen the Strait of Hormuz if the U.S. again signs on to the terms of this summer's short-lived ceasefire.
3: Like a tourist who doesn't want to leave, a slow, sprawling nor'easter continues to soak the Jersey Shore. Governor Mikey Sherrill.
9: Dozens of people have evacuated from their homes due to flooding, and dozens more were rescued from cars and flooded roadways.
3: Also soaked Hawaii from another hurricane, Nolo, in Hilo, ABC's Jacqueline Lee.
27: National Guard troops already rescuing some residents. And while the Big Island avoided a direct hit, Nolo churned off the coast for 36 hours. And the threat from that much rain remains, especially after Hurricane Lala destroyed parts of the island just 6 weeks ago.
3: Taylor Swift got a director award at the VMAs, making her the most awarded, breaking her tie with Beyonce. This weekend's release of Avengers Endgame put it at number one at the box office, 7 years after becoming the second highest grossing film ever. 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
3: There is an inherent dignity that no law or algorithm can eliminate. The Pope talking about the sick, visiting them at a care center, saying prayers at Our Lady of Lourdes on his third day in France. Leo demonstrated his comfort with the language.
30: Jamais pareil rayonnement de paix, de sérénité et de joie.
3: Leo also meeting with survivors of clergy sex abuse, one saying afterwards, "We felt this was a pope who was authentically listening." Former pastor Caleb Flynn, an American Idol contestant, is due back in court in the morning in his murder trial in Ohio. He denies killing his wife, but prosecutors had his mistress read texts he sent her. Here's ABC.

0: News, legal contributor Brian Buckmeyer.
1: The mistress isn't going to be a witness that tells the jury whether or not Caleb Flynn, in fact, did kill his wife and covered it up. But she's a big part of the motivation for why he did that. Reading thousands of text messages talking about wanting to kill his wife and the frustration and anger that he shared with his mistress about what his intent or what he wanted to do with his life, namely killing his wife and moving along with her.
0: Before it became the White House briefing room in the 70s, the space was the White House pool, and President Trump is now appearing to call for the pool to be restored. It was Nixon who drained it. Wayne Cabot, ABC News.
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12: Now, it's Red Eye Radio. Gary McNamara and Eric Harley talk about everything from politics to social issues and news of the day. Whether you're up late or you're just starting your day, welcome to the show from the Relief Factor Studios. 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
13: All across America, we are Red Eye Radio. He is Eric Harley, and I'm Gary McNamara. Hey, I saw the story where Bill Gates said AI has the potential to kill a billion people. And I'm like, well, that's not the problem. We'll discuss that, by the way, a little bit later on.
14: Yeah.
13: This is it right here. When I saw this story, Walmart vows not to use customer data for personalized pricing. We won't do it. They assured customers they will not use personal data and then take that personal data with AI to personalize prices that are different for each and every consumer.
14: Oh, my God.
13: Okay.
14: First of all, they may not change prices, but they're already using your personal data if you have an account with Walmart and you have, like, I have Walmart Plus. And they'll tell you, okay, here are the things, basically, your items. It says my items. You can click on my items, and it will show you everything you buy, usually on a regular basis, or something you just bought, whether it's in store or online.
13: Oh, yeah. Target has
14: that. So they're using personal data.
13: Yeah.
14: You know, and Amazon does the same thing. Now, it is different. People think about it and go, well, wait a minute. You know, Charlie's getting a different price than I'm getting. You know, but there are other companies. I don't know about Walmart, but there are other companies that are already doing that, where they'll give you a flash. They'll send you a deal. It's like sending you a coupon, basically. And through the app, they'll send you a notification. Hey, flash deal on this thing you were looking at the other day or something you bought in the past. And it's good for today only or the next 2 hours only or whatever it might be. They're already doing that where we'll give you this coupon, but we're not offering the coupon to everybody. It may not be the same pricing for everybody. That's going to happen. They may not do it now. But if Walmart is going to compete with other e-commerce companies, and, of course, that's their number one goal, that's their game now, I don't see how they get around it eventually. I don't know how long they hold off.
13: I just love it. In a letter published Friday, the Walmart president and CEO, John Furner, reaffirmed

0: the retail giant's longstanding everyday low price strategy, saying the company prices the product, not the person. I've heard concerns about companies using that information and technology to charge you more. I want to tell you where we stand. We price the product, not the person. Mm-hmm. He says prices may fluctuate when the cost of goods or transportation changes. Well, we know that already.
1: Sure.
0: Trust Walmart will not use customers' income, shopping history, urgency, or other personal information to set prices. Look, Walmart is not a car dealership.
1: Right, exactly.
2: MSRP.
1: And why is every month truck month?
2: It's truck month at Walmart.
1: But it's, you know, the thing is
0: you know what, when I see those ads that say, the ads that go, you can save, you buy this weekend, you'll save $19,000 on this truck.
1: Yeah, why didn't you price it down there to begin with?
0: Well, my first question is always, if the reduction you're trying to tell me is $19,000, how much is the damn truck?
1: Yeah. if you're saving $19,000.
0: Oh. If I'm saving $19,000.
1: You can easily spend $75,000 on a pickup truck. It's crazy. It's insane.
0: That always gets to me. I'm like, no. That's all I wish to pay for a vehicle is $19,000.
1: No, I mean, you know, here's the thing is that I think this income pricing thing has a lot of people concerned. I don't think any smart retailer would ever do that, because the moment that gets out, and it would get out, you know, there is, because I don't know of any e-retailer doing it right now, or any retailer doing it right now. There may be some out there that I'm not aware of. I'm just saying I don't know of any. The moment an insider in that organization, in that company, gets that out to the media, it's over. Because people don't want to be treated that way. Because here's what they'll say. Well, wait a minute. I'm now making $90,000 a year because I work three jobs. My income last year was, you know, $20,000, $30,000 more than my neighbors or whatever. But I'm making that much because I'm working three jobs.
0: Yeah.
1: And so, you know, the moment, it doesn't matter, because this trying to, this idea of pricing based on income levels and that the rich should pay more, you know, I mean, they're paying more because they buy more expensive stuff.
0: Means testing pricing is only for the government monopoly.
1: Yes, right. Like school lunches.
0: Or Social Security very soon.
1: Yes, exactly. Which is going to happen. Yeah. No, I mean, it's, you know, I see Walmart trying to get ahead of something that I don't think will ever be a broad thing, because the moment it gets out, if you're not competitive on pricing, and that includes, hey, this person often buys this, and will offer, because there's companies like Ibotta who have an e-coupon company that have in fact integrated their business model into pretty much every retailer, right? And so those retailers are able, and they're manufacturers' coupons. That's all they are. And then they just offer it through, whether you're buying it in store or buying it online, and they offer it through that, you know, through that way. So if you're not being as competitive as you can be, which might include, hey, this guy buys a lot of this, let's offer him this, if he hit this coupon or this special for the next 2 hours or whatever, that may happen. In fact, is happening right now. That happens sometimes with these restaurant delivery companies, with these food delivery companies. They'll say, okay, here are these specials that are going on right now, and here's a special just for, they always say, just for you. And it's basically their repeat customer. And you reward repeat customers, and that's been happening for quite some time. Going all the way back before e-commerce. But any company in their right mind that tries to price things higher for higher income is going to run into a loser all day. And the moment that gets out, that rumor will always be that it's still in place. That's the problem. People won't be able to

0: tell if it's actually gone, if they ever do it, and an insider comes out and says, hey, they're doing this, then in the back of people's minds, they'll think, a lot of people will believe, well, they're still doing it. They said they stopped, but they're probably still doing it.
1: Yeah, and that's, you know, it's like AI.
0: Yeah.
1: You know, and we'll get to the whole Bill Gates story, but I'm like, okay, he said it could kill a billion people. You know, AI, yeah. If not you, and I'm like, give me the specific scenario. I can't find a scenario. If you can't tell me a scenario, shut up, because you did the same thing about climate change.
0: Right.
1: And, you know, when I see stuff like that, but the rumor gets out, and that's the thing. We live in a social media conspiracy theory culture.
0: Right.
1: That's part of our culture today. So if you do it, Walmart getting ahead of this is probably a very, very smart thing to do. I got to tell you, though, the beautiful thing about technology.
0: Mm.
1: You know, so I traveled over the weekend, you know, to see Dad. And, you know, so I didn't get back till Saturday night. By the way, to the airlines again, I've said this I don't know how many times on the air. Don't brag about arriving early at DFW.
0: And then sit on the tarmac for 5 minutes waiting at the gate?
1: 5 minutes? An hour on the tarmac waiting for your gate to open.
0: Oh, my
1: right.
0: gosh.
1: You land 30 minutes early, brag about, we landed 30 minutes early.
0: Yeah.
1: And then and it seems to be happening. My last two flights, you'll see it.
0: Yeah.
1: You'll see these planes. It's like Saturday night it happens. I don't know if it happens Sunday night, but you'll see, and I don't know whether it's just the buildup or whatever, or things start slowing down, or just so many of the airlines are late.
0: Mm-hmm.
1: But when we came up, when we came up, I looked and I could see these American Airlines planes sitting, and I went, these gates
0: gotta
1: aren't
0: be here a
1: the
0: while.
1: Gates aren't ready. We went over the bridge to the other side where mm-hmm. our gate was.
0: Yeah.
1: In B, and you could see the planes.
0: You drove over to Love Field.
2: Get out, right, everybody.
1: Right down 183.
0: Yeah, exactly.
1: Airport Freeway. Right, 183 to Loop 12.
0: There you go.
1: And right over to Love Field. And it was amazing how those wings fit under each and every bridge.
0: Yeah.
1: But we go to the other side. I'm like, there's like five planes, and then finally there was like eight planes all sitting there. I counted it. And, you know, sitting there, some for like 15, 20 minutes, all waiting for gates to open. But don't
0: right.
1: say, you know, and we've arrived at the airport early, 30 minutes early. Don't brag about it, because early means you get me to the gate and off the plane.
0: Right.
1: You know, it's not, don't brag about tarmac or runway to runway.
0: Right. Yeah.
1: Or tarmac to tarmac.
0: Right.
1: It's gate to gate.
0: Yes.
1: But
0: exactly.
1: You know, the thing is, you know, as I've always said, you know, I'm not one of those, you know, you go on social media and the airlines are just eviscerated, you know. I can't believe it. I couldn't get in. They kept canceling my flight. Yeah, there's thunderstorms. They can't fly when you do that. And people seem to not understand that or don't want to understand it. But I fully understand that once you get in that tube, and like I said, you land early and they say 30 minutes. There's that anticipation. All right, I can be home by this time and everything else. And then you just sit there and they park for an hour and you can see they've changed gates already.
0: Right.
1: When you're in the air, they change gates a couple of times, and you're like, well, they change gates, and the gate after they change three times in an hour and a half, what gate I'm going to land at?
0: Mm.
1: You know, and then they brag, I land 30 minutes early, and then I'm sitting in this tube for an hour, wait, and then the jet fumes started getting to everybody.
0: Yeah.
1: They're like, the pilot's trying to, we know the smell is there, and, you know, actually, you know, little bit, tiny bit, I mean, 5% nausea, I just felt, oh, nausea, they're like, oh, what's that? And I started thinking, wow, this is pretty bad. And then they got on and said, the pilots are trying to do something about it.
0: Mm-hmm.
1: You know, the jet. And so, but it's just, you're sitting in that little tube and you want to get out.
0: Mm-hmm.
1: And I think it's just a natural human instinct. You know, even though overall my, you know, even though both flights were late.
0: Mm.
1: And it has been a record this year for me for late flights.
0: Mm.
1: It's been, and I, you know, I'm not, you know, again, you're not sure what it is. You know, you know, they do the domino effect now of you know, for example, if your plane's coming in, can't tell you how many times my probably 90% of the time when I followed my flight coming in, the one that's supposed to be at my gate, and they switch it and put you on a later flight that may even be on time, but it's getting in, so it'll make your flight late.
0: Mm-hmm.
1: You know, they just do that rolling. They keep it. If there's somebody later than you, they put the plane there and then they just keep rolling along.
0: Mm-hmm.
1: They didn't used to do that. To me, I saw the change after U.S. Air took them over.
0: Mm-hmm.
1: And, you know, and because American, if your plane was late, way back then. Mm-hmm. And if you had, if it was canceled, it was canceled. Now they do that rowing, you know, thing. But it was just. But other than that, it was a great time. Dad, for some reason, found his cognitive abilities, came completely back for the 2 days that I was there. It was absolutely wonderful.
0: Good.
1: I posted a picture of my sister and I, you know, because we celebrated our birthdays, you know, with my dad.
0: Yeah, belated birthday now, right?
1: Yeah, yeah, it was yesterday. So, yeah. My sister's was last week. Mine was this week. And Dad was smiling, laughing.
0: Yeah.
1: To me, it was a miracle. And again, it just, I'll say this because it's something that I didn't know was going to happen as I got older. That doesn't happen for every tragedy, but I'm just amazed, happened with my mom, happening with my dad, that in the worst tragedies that you think of a scenario in your life, something happening, and you still find an incredible, joyful moment in it. I had one of those again this weekend.
0: Yeah.
1: That in the worst times of your life, you can still find those instances where there's incredible joy that's based on that tragedy.
0: Yeah.
1: And my you know, siblings and I, we actually had that conversation you know, over the weekend with my dad. So that's something that I didn't know was going to happen in life. I did not know. And that it would be so incredibly rewarding when it happens.
0: You know, I believe, I'm a firm believer in God. And I believe, you know, in prayer. When I was in the hospital with my dad, I found that there were moments that came to me that kept me positive. But it's what you pray for. Give me the strength and the ability to get through this, you know, this event, set of events that's going on here, and also, you know, help all of the caretakers, professional and non-professional caretakers that are taking care of my dad, help my father get through this, and help my mom deal with this as best she can. And I found myself in the same situation where there were moments of joy and laughter and people, it's coming together in a pretty tough situation, I think. And I think it's part of our coping mechanism. And I give credit to God. So glad to hear your dad was doing better for those 2 days. And we'll pray that continues.
1: Yeah, it was really good. So just, and the only other thing is how technology, you know, we've spent a lot of time over the last couple of weeks talking about technology, the history of technology, and how people don't, you know, I think really appreciate, you know, where we are today.
0: Yeah.
1: But something just happened over the weekend. I've got, you know, I've got a recliner couch with a recliner on one side, one on the other, and a console in the middle. You can put your drinks down. It's got USB ports. Well, the whole thing went dead on Saturday, and I was reclined back. And by the way, when it reclines back, it's impossible to get it back manually.
0: Oh.
1: You just can't. I'm like, what is it? Because both sides wouldn't work.
0: Yeah.
1: I'm like, what do I do? So I had to tip the thing over, the whole thing over, which then gave me a chance to clean the carpeting underneath the couch.
0: Right.
1: And I went on the internet. If both are going, it's either, you know, some cord coming in or it's the transformer.
0: Mm-hmm.
1: And because just going on the internet, within 30 seconds, okay, the transformer. Tipped it over, found the transformer, took the transformer out, looked at it. Looked at the code number, just put it in on Google, comes up, Amazon has it, I'll have it tomorrow morning.
0: Yeah.
1: Because it is a transformer.
0: I would have called Pep Boys. I don't know if they do couches, but that's where I would say.
1: Well, it said, look at the make of your couch.
0: Yeah.
1: There's no make of my couch. I can't find it anywhere.
0: Yeah. Yeah. No, I love that. I ordered an $8 part to fix my sprinkler system and did it at 3 o'clock in the morning.
1: $14.
0: Yeah.
1: You know, with the wire, because the wire, I think it might have been a short in the wire.
0: Yeah.
1: Also, it might not be the transformer, but I don't care. You get the transformer and the cord. So it's
0: right.
1: Like,
0: well, at least it died in the reclining position.
1: Yes.
0: If it died and you couldn't recline ever again.
1: No. But because of my, you know, elderly status now.
0: Yeah. Yeah.
1: Once it's reclined, it's impossible to get out of.
0: Well, oh well. I guess you're going to be there a while.
1: We are Red Eye Radio.
0: Brought to you by Hotshot Secret.
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11: My name is Erica, and my son, Kaysen, is a patient at Shriners Children. My oldest called me and said, Kaysen got burnt. I said, how bad is it? He wouldn't answer me. Before we could see Kaysen, the trauma doctor came in and said he needs to go to Shriners.
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18: ABC News, I'm Wayne Cabot. President Trump now says oil is again flowing through the Strait of Hormuz even more than before the war, and he promises prices will fall once the war is over, after the election. At the same time, he blames the high prices on Ukraine's attacks on Russian refineries.
19: I spoke to President Zelensky. I said, you got to take it easy on the refineries.
20: What did he say?
19: He said, well, we'll probably do that.
18: Americans in Great Britain are being urged by the U.S. Embassy there to exercise caution after the arrests of five suspects on terror charges. Three suspicious vans were spotted traveling toward a base that the U.S. has used to launch bombing attacks on Iran. Not since Superstorm Sandy have some beaches seen more flooding down the Jersey Shore from a nor'easter, still swirling almost to Ohio and Virginia and way up to Canada. Taylor Swift dedicating her MTV Video of the Year award to a woman she calls the ultimate showgirl, Dolly Parton. This is ABC.
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1: You know, I've spent a lot of time over the last couple of weeks talking about technology and the history of technology and the ignorance of so many Americans on the history of technology. And then with, you know, technology, the fear of we're doomed because of technology.
2: Yeah.
1: You know, and again, that's part of, you know, sci-fi movies that we see. Bill Gates coming out and saying if AI is not regulated enough, it could cause, you know, a billion deaths. He was on with Kristen Welker, and of course, she didn't ask the question, the most important question. Give me the specific scenario of a billion deaths.
2: Right.
1: You know, we look at climate change and how it was going to destroy the entire planet, right?
2: Right.
1: And we asked the question, and we continued to answer. I know you and I have separately, since this, you know, really started in the 90s, asked the question, well, how come every single doomsday scenario that was given by the left on climate change, not one came true? And the question that we have is on that, if every catastrophic prediction that you make on a particular issue, because you wish that issue to go your way, never happens, when do you lose credibility? I can't think of the guy that wrote the book, Paul Ehrlich. Paul Ehrlich. Remember that entire book that we're going to be doomed completely? And even 60 Minutes had him on a couple of years ago and hit him a little bit, but really didn't pound and say, ask the question, why the hell do we have you on 60 Minutes when you've been wrong on every single doomsday scenario that you've ever predicted?
2: Right.
1: Why are you an expert? Are you an expert because you're wrong 99.9% of the time? And if you ask the question, you're demonized on anything. You know, for example, we can go from climate change, if you ask the question, to the radical transgender movement.
2: Mm-hmm.
1: Well, you want to destroy the planet if you're asking questions. No, I'm asking questions because you're making predictions.

0: that never come true. Credibility, you know, has to be taken into consideration when you keep throwing out all these catastrophic scenarios and not one of them come true. And that's really where Bjorn Lundberg came in, saying, you know, he really came to the forefront when he said on climate change, he goes, well, wait a minute, it's a, you know, do I believe that probably, you know, man has something to do with, you know, the global warming gases in the atmosphere, and could it possibly be happening and warming a little bit? Yes. But everything that the left is doing is wrong.
1: Yeah. Right.
0: Which, again, changed the dynamic a little bit, saying, okay, what you're saying is this may be happening, but not to the degree of what they're saying. Well, why would they exaggerate? Why would they put out all these doomsday scenarios without any evidence to back it up, especially when time and time again, none of them came true? Money. They wish to control. They want power and control over your money. It's the way that the government can, as we all know, grab a ton of money. It really came down to the money that government could get out of it, that the monopoly of government could get. When you break it down and follow the money trail, that's what it was. It was a tax.
1: Yeah, sure.
0: It was a new tax that we can justify. We can't justify taxing people just for the fact that we want the money. But if we tell them we're saving your life by taxing you indirectly, because the whole tax was on the corporations, which then stealth-wise is passed on to the consumer, which liberals love. They love taxing you in a stealth way. They love taxing the middle class and the poor in a stealth way by taxing the corporations. And so we know it came to money. But here, Bill Gates doing the same thing. Billions and billions, you know, of people, you know, could die. Well, billions of people could die from nuclear weapons.
1: Well, if he says, you know, if left unchecked, well, terrorism would already have killed billions if left unchecked.
0: Let's put it this way. Gain of function has the potential to kill billions.
1: Right.
0: And nobody really seemed to care about that at all.
1: Right.
0: It's like, well, we don't care. Let's protect the Chinese.
1: Mm-hmm.
0: And, well, they're not really protecting the Chinese. They're protecting the fact that Fauci and others ensured that that American money was there for that Chinese lab.
1: Mm-hmm.
0: But it's interesting because you have Lafler-Tengler Investments CEO Nancy Tengler called out Gates' comments, claiming he was belittling his office with no clear evidence. To say that there's never been a weapon as powerful is an absolute statement rich in irony, as the Trump administration seeks to keep nuclear weapons out of the hands of the Iranian regime. The U.S. needs to win the AI race just as we sought to win the arms race during the Cold War, she told Fox News Digital. In another comment, Julie Cartwright, senior research fellow in law and economics at the American Institute for Economic Research, offered Fox News Digital a more optimistic view of AI development. Economically, what Gates is describing is a catastrophic negative externally. AI is sharply lowering the cost of causing harm, whether that's bioweapons design, cyber attacks on large-scale fraud, while the companies building these tools don't bear the full cost when the things go wrong, Cartwright said. She added, the way to combat this is clear liability and clear rules of the game. We talked about liability. Mm-hmm. In fact, liability comes in on a lot of things. There was a couple of articles written over the weekend about, well, the biggest problem that AI will face will be the lawyers.
1: Oh, yeah.
0: But to me, it's the narrative that we're all doomed. It was first, we don't have the water and we don't have the grid. And then I found out from the data center just last week, data center near me, I saw this building going up. I went, this thing looks like a fort. And it's a data center.
1: Mm-hmm.
0: They produce their own electricity. They have their own substation. And they can be water or air cooled or a hybrid of both.
1: Mm-hmm.
0: Well, we heard that, you know, over the summer. And then that sort of died down. It's like, oh, okay, they already can solve that problem. And we said to begin with, well, these seems to be problems that can be solvable. So right. You don't do it. And then you know,

0: scenarios, you better have at least a good scenario of what could possibly happen so people believe you.
1: Especially if you're in that position that Bill Gates is in.
0: Yeah.
1: If you're somebody in that in that sector, you're Bill Gates. You say something, you better, in fact, I would expect a full white paper. A full one, yeah. With examples of saying these are very real examples of what happens if, and it's already happened a couple of times, if one of the AI companies programs gets out of the sandbox and then all of a sudden gets on the internet, and then all of a sudden, you know, the latest one was breaking into the government of Australia. Well, okay, there's somebody in that organization that controls that entire proprietary system. OpenAI, whoever it is, doesn't matter. Whichever company it is, whoever's property it is, you control that. That tells me you've got a control problem. But if Bill Gates is putting something out there and then just leaving it, I could kill billions. Well, you sound like a liberal who's sending up these, again, false warnings without anything. The problem liberals have with this, and this has to be a conundrum for Bill Gates, the problem that liberals have is they don't want people to be informed. OpenAI brings a great deal of information to people. Not all of it is correct. We already know this because it gathers the good and the bad. Garbage in, garbage out. But there's a lot of stuff that is correct that people are learning from already with AI. And the left doesn't want you learning. Well, there are two things. If they can control a massive industry, if they see this massive industry that will be integrated into every sector on the planet, then they need full control of it. They need, as you mentioned, they need a revenue source from it. And they need to know how to use it for their own, whatever they're going to do with it. And then beyond that, what they don't want is you learning along the way and getting more informed. They would like you to be on TikTok swiping through cat videos.
0: And, you know, and the other thing is would be the, remember, it was the grid, water, noise, the job market will be doomed. And we ask the question,
1: right,
0: because it's always been assumed, and the public really doesn't question this. Well, no, technology is going to kill jobs, and there will be no jobs out there, and so everybody will be on a one-day work week working 4 hours a week, and that's why Bernie Sanders' plan is good, to have us work 32 hours, because none of us are going to work anymore.
1: Mm-hmm.
0: Well, that's never happened.
1: No, except for Howard Stern.
0: That's never, that wasn't technology.
1: That wasn't technology.
0: But when you look at the massive, massive shifts in technology in the history of man, even when technology has created a ton of lost jobs, there have been way more new jobs that have been created. Why is this different? I don't believe that's an unfair question. If you're going to make an outrageous statement or an outrageous or a doomsday kind of allegation, you should have some evidence to back it up. And the history of technology shows it hasn't happened. And me asking the question should not be viewed as not caring about the issue.
1: Right.
0: It should be, well, no, you're making a statement of a doomsday scenario in the job market or billions killed somehow. Go through the scenario of it. And on the jobs, when we've seen massive shifts in jobs because of technology.
1: Yeah, yeah.
0: Why would it be different this time? It's like when Obama came out, we always use the ATM thing, and the banks came out and said, no, because we can use ATMs, we can hire people to do this and do that and do this and do that. They don't have to, you know, it's not the tellers inside doing it. We can do actually more transactions. We can be quicker to the customer. We're more, you know, productive and efficient for them. It actually creates, you know, more jobs in other sectors and helps us, you know, expand our investments and everything, which mm-hmm. creates more jobs overall.
1: Mm-hmm.
0: I don't know. Do we wish to be ignorant? Ah, that's yes. Willfully ignorant.
1: I think so. I think some people do.
0: We are Red Eye Radio.
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18: From ABC News, I'm Wayne Cabot. President Trump says five people under arrest in the UK in a possible plot against an airbase that the U.S. uses to attack Iran intended to cause a lot of damage. ABC's Lama Hassan in London.
19: Images obtained by British news outlets appear to show shirtless suspects handcuffed sitting in the road. Bomb disposal robots examining the vans. Police enforcing a 400-yard cordon and evacuating 85 households as a precaution.
18: The Kilauea volcano is rumbling and could erupt into hurricane-force winds now battering Hawaii. County Mayor Kimo Alameda worries about toxic ash.
20: It could shoot as high as 1,000 feet, right? So, and then if there's wind, then that wind pushes that tephra all over to the surrounding communities.
18: Pope Leo leading evening prayers at Lourdes, the Catholic shrine in France. After meeting with survivors of clergy sex abuse, really listening to them, they say afterwards, among them a man who lost his faith 60 years ago and hadn't been to Mass until Sunday. Leo telling them that more needs to be done to address the shameful scandal. On his third day in France, Leo again waded into the end-of-life debate. France now allows adults with incurable illnesses to receive lethal medication. The Pope called medically assisted death false compassion. A former pastor accused of murdering his wife is back in court in the morning in Ohio. Caleb Flynn's mistress took the stand Friday and read thousands of texts he sent her. His lawyer admits he was not faithful, but that doesn't make him a killer, he says. Flynn, a one-time American Idol contestant. Taylor Swift becomes the most awarded artist in VMA history, dedicating her prize to Dolly Parton. The Seattle Mariners began their season with World Series hopes, making it to Game 7 in the ALCS last year. Now they fired their manager. This is ABC News.
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18: A 7-year-old Marvel movie tops the box office this weekend as superhero fans look forward to the next installment in the franchise.
23: Tony, this is a second chance.
24: Avengers Endgame Encore topped the weekend box office, drawing in $26 million. It's a re-release of the 2019 film with 8 minutes of added footage, and it all comes with just a few months to go before Avengers Doomsday, set for a December release.
25: There's an emergency here.
24: Second place went to Resident Evil, which made $23 million.
26: This region here is the heart of the beast.
24: And rounding out the top three was the Brad Pitt film Heart of the Beast with $20 million. Mike Dubosky, ABC News.
18: CNN was allowed back in the White House media pool on Sunday, but on ABC's This Week, Attorney General Todd Blanche said that they were not denied access. He said access is a privilege, not a right. He cites national security.
27: The unfortunate and sad thing here is that after years and years and years of one-sided media coverage of the president from certain outlets, the president finally said it's not fair to the American people that this is happening and did something about it. There's still obviously litigation going on.
18: China's gift to the United States has arrived now in Atlanta via FedEx. Two giant pandas bound for American zoos. 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

0: Now, it's Red Eye Radio. Gary McNamara and Eric Harley talk about everything from politics to social issues and news of the day. Whether you're up late or you're just starting your day, welcome to the show. From the Relief Factor Studios, this is Red Eye Radio.
1: All across America, we are Red Eye Radio. He is Eric Harley and I'm Gary McNamara.
2: Hello.
1: Hello. All right, now, we had mentioned this poll last week.
3: Mm-hmm.
1: And we didn't get into everything in the poll, but it's important that we do so. James Lilacs from National Review, get government out of the kitchen. And I'm like, what's he talking about here? Mm. And he brought up the survey for the Center for Strategic Politics, which is basically a Democrat think tank doing a poll of Democrats.
3: Yeah.
1: All right.
3: Yeah. All right.
1: 59% of Democrats would be happy if Trump was removed by a military coup in order to save democracy. So if a military coup, which is unconstitutional,
3: yeah,
1: took over the government to get Trump out, 59% of Democrats would, I don't want to make a Fetterman mistake.
3: Mm.
1: I saw Fetterman yesterday say he's a lifelong, or the story came out yesterday, he said he was a lifelong Republican.
4: Ouch.
1: 59% of Democrats would be fine if Trump was removed by a military coup in order to save democracy. That's how the question was asked.
3: Yeah.
1: All right. Now, this is another one. 39% of Democratic voters would approve of the entire restaurant industry in the United States being government-owned and operated.
3: Wow.
1: and he writes here, he said, you can just see these progressives with gray hair sprouting from their ears who say to themselves, these restaurant prices are too high. We need government ownership to impose some fiscal discipline.
3: Wow. What would that even look like?
1: Well, he expands on that.
3: All right.
1: If they took over all the restaurants and started making the necessary changes to accelerate the arrival of our utopian future, every restaurant would be subject to the lesbian bar mask-free COVID nightmare you might have heard about.
3: But not before they go to clown school.
1: A night spot facing financial ruin decide it would let patrons show up one night a week without facial swaddling. And they were promptly demonized by their clientele for genociding the vulnerable and doing an ableism. Never mind that the town has seen zero COVID cases lately. The baleful plague might surge at any moment and give everyone long COVID or worse, a mutation that gave you COVID so long you'd have the shuddering chills after you're dead and the funeral would be marred by the sound of your shivering limbs knocking against the inside of the coffin.
3: Yeah.
1: My God, what fun writing. You do not want these people running your Chili's. Meet DSA Restaurant Improvements. Every server would read a land acknowledgement before listing the specials. Meat on the menu goes without saying, that's pro-cruelty and marginalizes the vegan American community. You can't just say don't order it, get a salad, because the mere implication of meat creates an unsafe place for anyone committed to a holistic plant-based ethos.
3: Mm-hmm.
1: Wow.
3: Yeah.
1: Arby's slogan, we have the meats, is deliberately exclusionary of those who want a bean curd. I can't go on.
3: Can I get a bean curd burger with curly fries?
1: Oh, my gosh. And then it goes on to talk about violence in food. And I mean, it gets to the point of being Babylon Bee. Hooters would have to hire all genders for wait staff, regardless of endowments.
3: Mm.
1: In order In order to combat the male gaze, at least 41% of the wait staff would be required to look like a bald, bearded Reddit schlump in stained Star Wars t-shirts with pale white hairy legs.
3: I think I know her.
1: Taco Bell would not be closed for cultural appropriations, but the menu items would be renamed in Latin or Latinx style.
3: Latinx. Are they still trying that? Yes. Are they just still trying to force that?
1: Tips would be taxed at 50% to provide benefits for people who would like to be servers but have anxiety about dealing with people who can't leave home.
3: Work from home. They'll be the ones taking the order.
1: Oh, my gosh. But 39% of Democrats want the restaurant industry nationalized. They're communists. Is what they are. I mean,
3: it's part of property. Yeah. It's such a huge industry. And also they can demonize it. Oh, it makes Americans fat. Blah, blah, blah, blah, blah, blah. It was like all the vegans that were after McDonald's for years. It's like, why don't you just drive by like you always do? Keep driving.
1: You don't eat there.
3: You don't eat there. And, you know, but this would also, for them, they would have a government union, finally have they would unionize restaurants, all restaurants, because it would be a government union.
1: Well, what I find, there's a ton of points to be made on this about the situation where we're in, you know, the Republicans' problems. You saw Nate Silver, his analysis is where the Republicans are losing is the red states.
3: Hmm.
1: You know, you look at, for example, I mentioned this earlier, a couple of polls show the New York, governor's race closer than it should be.
3: Right. Yeah.
1: And if you look at the states that are really having problems and the farmers are getting killed. Reason magazine had the Trump's own agriculture department talk about how the tariffs are affecting them. It's just killing farmers.
3: Right.
1: Killing them. And that's why one of the reasons the farming community and everything that relates to it in these red states is getting hit so bad. And that's why, you know, you've got these Republicans in the farm states saying, a ban on diesel experts, and even our own energy department, Trump's own energy department said that won't work. But it doesn't matter. They need to do something just to put the imagery out that we're attempting to help you. But when you look at it overall, whether you look at that or you look at the Democrats and what was created during COVID and the inflation that we see on prices today and the public, for some bizarre reason, the human entity that has caused them more suffering than any industry could possibly ever do in your life. If you look at the raise in prices over the last 6 years, it's government. It's the monopoly of government that has done that.
3: Yep.
1: And for this absurd reason, for some absurd reason, we look and say, well, government, if they just took over more because they're so fiscally responsible, you look at the situation that Social Security is in. You look at the national debt. You look at the money that's being borrowed. You look at the impact of government on inflation over the last 6 years. It's the government that has caused the vast majority of the pricing increase.
3: Yeah.
1: And the government demonizes the companies that are involved in competition, which helps bring prices down. The monopoly of government can do whatever the hell they want. And people go, let's look to the government for help. Have we all gone bat soup crazy?
3: The left has. And that's what they want.
1: Ownership and a significant portion of the, I won't say right because conservatives aren't that way. But a significant portion of the Republican Party is also there. It's not just the left.
3: Mm-hmm. The left wants full takeover. They want full ownership of industry and sectors of industry like healthcare that they've been trying to do for, forever. This is the problem. And this is the problem with the GOP and where they haven't been staunchly on these issues holding the line. and instead moving further left like they've been doing for years. So when you have a housing bill like the housing bill that they, you know, flubbed, it didn't happen, but it will. It will come back. And it had the fingerprints of President Trump and Elizabeth Warren. Tell me how that happens.
1: Yeah.
3: Tell me how that happens. And they made the case, too. The whole buddying up with Mamdani. You're making it tough for all of those that right now that are on the ballot weeks from now to make the case that Mamdani is the one who kicked the door open for the DSA and all of this that's going on in New York City and everything else will spread across America. If you're saying he's going to do a good job, that's quite the endorsement. And your party isn't liking it. Your party isn't benefiting from it.
1: Well, you know something, and then, you know, with the we've talked about the money, even if it's legal, that the Trump family, you know, has invested and done very good in,
3: mm-hmm.
1: and the public is noticing it, and you see again. The prices, they didn't solve the price problem, and they're not going to by the midterms. And we warn them, we warn the administration day one on this. Not because we're geniuses, but we're not stupid. We know you can't increase the cost of doing business and not make prices rise.
3: They're not going to solve it by 28.
1: Yeah, they're not. They're not.
3: Even if they win the midterms, they're not going to solve it by 28.
1: I hate to say it, but because I don't think I've ever said this before, but I think it was Maggie Haberman for the New York Times who said many Republicans are now looking and saying, "What is he doing? Mm-hmm. He's just turning into another politician."
3: Right. Yeah.
1: And that's the problem, and it's what we feared. From the very, very beginning, because people say, well, the Republican Party, and they try to separate it. Or I've seen now, well, Trump was just duped by the people in his administration with the war. Sorry, it doesn't cut it. It doesn't cut it on prices. And the buck stops with you. And the president has become the Republican Party.
3: Yeah. No, he's because the leader of the party.
1: Because the Republican Party has followed him. Even if they disagreed with him, they followed him on things that they even believed was the wrong way to go.
3: Which sets up a massive party clash, essentially, in 2028.
1: Yeah.
3: It'll be, you know, whatever MAGA is by then versus those who are speaking out against the policies that have been in place. And it doesn't matter if you name the president or not in those... In those comments along the way, if you're someone like Ted Cruz who's speaking out, someone like Governor DeSantis who is speaking out, and you're running, and you run in 28, you're going to be up against whatever the MAGA machine looks like in 2028. And it's going to, no doubt, obviously, include J.D. Vance. There's no way it's not. And I don't know where that goes.
1: And I understand the good that Trump has done, the deregulation. Yeah. You've got Republicans out now saying, but look at all the good that they did.
3: Oh, yeah.
1: And we said, you can do all this good in the world. If you don't tackle prices, it's an exercise. It can be an exercise in futility.
3: Right.
1: And you can look at it and say, but the Democrats will do this. And they're right. They will.
3: Mm-hmm.
1: And it's horrible. And I'll still vote Republican. And if Trump ran against a Democrat, I'd still vote for Trump. But at this point, I'm voting not because I view one party as moving America in the right direction, but I'm voting for the party that will do less damage than the other party.
3: Yeah.
1: That's not really a great selling point.
3: But that's not a big driver. That's not a feel-good vote. It just isn't.
1: And, you know, so I just look back and it's like, wow, we want to go. All the evidence is there to show us the government monopoly cannot make your life easier.
3: Right.
1: And the public still believes it can.
3: Yeah.
1: Whatever it is, desperation, whatever, but it can't.
3: People think they can get by with doing nothing and let the government do it all for you.
1: And they and all the evidence shows they're not doing it. They're doing the opposite.
2: Right.
1: There is no other entity, human organization that exists over the last 7 years that has done more damage to your life than government.
2: Nope.
1: Companies aren't even in. If government is one, companies and large corporations are a million down the line.
2: Right.
1: You can't get close to the damage that government has done to your lives.
2: Nope.
1: And you're like, well, let's get more of that.
2: Mm-hmm.
1: Yep.
2: Mm-hmm.
1: Mm-hmm.
2: Yeah.
1: By the way, I don't know if they think like that. I don't know if the
2: I know they talk like that. I think they do. Yeah.
1: We are Red Eye Radio.
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5: The chlorophyll in the plant leaves that's capturing the energy from the sun and making food for the plants, we're seeing the green that's being produced from all of that.
4: Chlorophyll production is slowed down in the autumn months as sunlight decreases and days grow shorter.
5: So the leaves lose their green color, and the other pigments are now being revealed.
4: I'm Rod Bain reporting for the U.S. Department of Agriculture in Washington, D.C.
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4: We are Red Eye Radio. He's Eric Carlin. I'm Gary McNamara. Coming up following the bottom of the hour, some of the horrible report actually coming out from Trump's own Agriculture Department about how tariffs are just killing farmers. I mean, it's just, and if you look at where it seems like the big influx is, if you look at Republicans now look at pricing, they're at 44% approval for the president on the economy. That's Republicans. You know, you've got a deep problem, and they say the deep problem is in the red states.
5: Mm-hmm. Sure.
4: That they look at what's going on, and, you know, Trump is the Republican Party. Mm-hmm. The Republican Party has rubber stamped everything that Trump has wanted. We warned them on prices, and they ignored it. You know, they said prices aren't going to matter. We can do this. We can do that. It won't affect it. They made every excuse in the world. You're seeing it now from all the influencers and all the conservative political pundits. I'm not saying they're right. Look at all the good that Trump has done, because it's a bunch of good. Doesn't matter if prices go up.
5: Well, again, I don't have any confidence anything's going to be done on pricing by the GOP before 2028. Tell me if they won, what they would do. I can't see anything changing if they win between now and 2028.
4: And that's why you're seeing the scenarios already coming from Republicans saying if they lose, Republicans will turn against Trump on tariffs.
5: Oh, you'll hear a lot more of that.
4: And may vote with Democrats to stop them, but will Democrats actually... Democrats, when we talk about it, remember, Bernie Sanders has always been pro-tariff.
5: Mm-hmm.
4: Elizabeth Warren's always been pro-tariff. Oh,
5: they love
4: tariffs have always been a liberal Democrat narrative.
5: Well, Bernie said it in 2016. I agree with Mr. Trump on tariffs.
4: So you have to ask.

0: It's a question of, I mean, what will happen? You know, Republicans, though, again, if they lose, you see it coming. You see it with Cruz. You see it with Rand Paul. You see it with DeSantis. They're not saying the president's wrong, but they're saying his policies are wrong, which is the exact same thing.
1: Yeah.
0: There's no difference.

0: been here always. 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
1: Talking about guns with others might not always feel comfortable, but it could save a life. 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How would you ask if there are any unlocked guns in the home?
2: Hey!
3: Hey, we're so excited for tonight. 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
2: Yeah.
3: Now, let's just talk about what we can bring for dessert.
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1: And he is Eric Carlin. I'm Gary McNamara. Welcome and good morning. Download our Red Eye Radio app today, and you can listen when and where you choose. You know, talking about the midterms, and already voting early voting has actually started, mail-in voting in some places.
2: Mm-hmm.
1: I don't even know. What is it? Oh, October begins this week. My gosh, it's been flying by quickly, the days. But Reason Magazine, which is a libertarian magazine, which means they believe government shouldn't be involved in a lot more than even should not be involved a lot more than even conservatives do.
2: Right.
1: They looked at the latest agriculture report. Now, this is the Trump administration. They say this is the Trump administration agriculture report about the downturn in the agriculture economy in the United States. That's actually how it's headlined.
2: Mm.
1: From the actual report about the downturn. The sharp decline, this is quotes from the report. This is, again, the Trump agricultural report. The sharp decline in U.S. agricultural exports has been due to decreased sales to China, the report states. American farm exports to China peaked in 2022 at $38.1 billion before falling to $8.4 billion last year. Mm. That's a 78% drop in the span of just 3 years. The years that coincide with Trump's return to the White House and the escalation of the trade war. This single country drop accounts for the majority of recent contraction in overall U.S. export performance and marks one of the steepest market losses ever recorded for a major U.S. agricultural buyer.
2: Hmm.
1: End of quote. That's from the Trump administration.
2: Hmm.
1: And that's why you've got members of Congress, again, trying to convince the White House to ban diesel exports. And as we brought up last week and a number of other people did, and as they write here in Reason Magazine, nearly everyone agrees that's a bad idea that will worsen global supply shortages and actually drive prices higher. That includes a long list of free market nonprofits, experts in the oil and gas industries, and even Trump's energy secretary, Chris Wright. The only people who think a ban on diesel exports makes sense are Republicans in farm states who are standing for election in a few weeks. They are desperate to offer voters something, anything, that might reverse the ugly trend showing up in polling. The blue wave forming ahead of November's election is overwhelmingly concentrated in the red states, Nate Silver noted in his Substack on Thursday.
2: Hmm.
1: And I was thinking about that when I was looking at some of, you know, especially in New York, when I, you know, how that seems to be the governor's race is closer because the people of New York State do look at Hochul. I do think a significant portion believe she's incompetent. But the fact is she's and the policies of the Democrats, and she represents the Democrats, have raised prices drastically. When you see the price of electricity in the United States and compare it to other states, it's mind-boggling.
2: Mm, yeah, sure.
1: You know how much it is. And so you look at it here, and it's like, okay, you're losing in these the farm states. You look at the farm states is where there's been a huge reversal in the support of Republicans and Trump. And it's due to, and they write here that Trump said, you know, hey, tariffs will solve the problem, and it's easy.

0: and the foreign manufacturer and the foreign manufacturers will pay for it. It's like a free ride. Hmm. You're stupid not to do it. And they went, well, it hasn't been easy, apparently, has it?
1: Well, and, you know, this is one of the concerns in 24 during the election season when they were campaigning. You had in those farm states a bunch of farmers who were, and everything in those farm states is connected directly or indirectly to farming, of course. It's the state industry. So in those farm states, you had people concerned that the tariff thing would come back. And they looked at the left and said, well, the left will, it doesn't matter. The left is certainly going to hurt us more. I don't know that you get that benefit now. Now, the problem is you're not going to have the Democrats this time come in and say, that, as we mentioned earlier, on tariffs, they're not going to come in and do you any favors if you're a farmer. There's not, they're going to stand with the president on tariffs. So I don't know what that looks like legislatively, what gets done. I don't know.
0: Well, they traditionally, I don't know. It's going to, it's all a possibility. I don't know what they're going to do, because the hatred for Trump is so great.
1: Right.
0: You know, they are willing.
1: They'll try. They won't have a veto proof majority, but you know, this is
0: right.
1: The question is, which party has a solution?
0: Well, you're contemplating where the Democrats have gone,
1: mm-hmm.
0: and I earlier was contemplating where the Republicans may go on this, because there's been a bunch of stories that if they lose, Republicans are going to come out against Trump's tariffs. The fight will begin
1: and
0: then.
1: And that's why I asked the question, the question for these farmers is, who's got your solution? I don't know where your solution is. I can't tell you. And that's the point I'm getting to. And that is, so the question is then, what drives you? What is it that drives you to vote either way?
0: Well, I have the solution. By the way, this is not a solution. I want to make this clear. I have the solution, if I'm a politician, nationalize all the grocery stores, because government will bring fiscal discipline in the monopoly of all grocery stores.
1: Just nationalize all farms while you're at it.
0: Nationalize all farms.
1: Yeah.
0: Have them communes.
1: And the energy companies and everything else.
0: You have them communes and take.
1: Outlaw individual ownership of anything.
0: By the way, I don't believe this, but I have to say it. But take anybody who isn't working and put them on the farms to work in communes.
1: Yeah, that's going
0: to
1: happen.
0: Where then you can have public housing out there to house the people, and so they all have jobs.
1: Mm-hmm. Yeah, that's going to happen.
0: No, but you make the point. Who do farmers believe the solution is? And is it just a protest vote? But the problem is,
1: a protest vote will hurt the GOP.
0: A protest vote will hurt you.
1: Yeah.
0: Yeah, because if you put the insane Democrats in with what they want to do.
1: Mm-hmm. Oh, yeah. You're saying it'll hurt the farmers.
0: Yeah, it'll hurt the farmers.
1: But,
0: right.
1: Yeah, it will.
0: And so, I mean, that's the thing. You say, as I've stated, you know, and this has been a while for me, I vote for Republicans not because I believe they're doing the majority of what I want, but they will do less damage for what I actually want than the Democrats are going to do.
1: Right.
0: That isn't a great selling point.
1: No.
0: Because most people sit there and go, well, the Democrats aren't going to. I remember with the radical transgender movement, no big deal. No big deal. You guys are making a mountain out of a molehill. Now people are going, what the hell is this? What the hell is this crap going on? You know, and they're still, the Democrats aren't going to change. All the woke policies that will be coming back if they take Congress and if they take the presidency. It's all coming back. Everything is coming back again.
1: Oh, with a vengeance.
0: Yep.
1: They'll do everything they can to get it done and get it done quickly. And it will be the radical agenda. The most radical agenda we've ever seen. And they keep, you know, in a few races, they're not radical. Yeah, actually, they are. Well, listen to what the DSA is doing.

0: And they've told you what they're going to do, you know, and so it's very easy when they give you the evidence mm-hmm. outright mm-hmm. as to what they wish to do.
1: Right.
2: The open borders during Biden.
0: Yeah. We've seen it. Yep.
2: You know, there it's.
0: And we've seen the inflation that you got that started during the Biden administration.
2: Right.
0: And all you look at the inflation that we have, 99.9% of the inflation is caused by government, not the competition of big business, not billionaires. And a significant portion of the American public wants to be played for suckers. As my dad said, they want to be BS'd. Oh, okay, it's not government. Government cares about us. It isn't the government monopoly that's harming us. It's those billionaires and businesses. And how do I know? Because the guy that's made my life hell is telling me it's somebody else's fault.
2: Yeah.
0: I don't want to just say guy.
2: I'm just going to believe it.
0: Right. It's like, how do you fight that one?
2: How do you? Look, again, with the GOP, it's fixable. I don't have confidence they're going to fix it over the next 2 years, even if they win the midterm. I just don't. I don't see tariffs going away. I don't see, look, on the war with Iran, something has to happen. Or does it? Could we stay in this, you know, we might make a deal, but we might not phase forever? Yeah. We actually could. I can't tell you what's going to happen.
0: You know, I see anytime it says, and here's what's going on in the war, I'm like, it doesn't matter what's being said.
2: Well, you know, because
0: it's being done.
2: You know, I think it was Wall Street Journal called it the elephant in the living room, and that is all these shipments that we know have gone through Iran. In fact, the data, the actual information on those shipments, the Wall Street Journal was able to obtain. And this is stuff that builds drones, builds missiles, all this stuff. And now China is the only major buyer of Iranian oil. And you have Xi at the White House for some dinner and, you know, some dining and some discussion and all of this. And they called it in that article from the Wall Street Journal last week, the elephant in the living room. Well, it's not the elephant in the living room. You need to say it. But the problem is Xi is daring Trump to do anything about it. We're not going to stop doing what we're doing. You've said it for a while. We're still not going to stop sending Iran what we're sending them. And that's the biggest problem right now, the support that the regime has from President Xi. Mm-hmm. And then the announcement over the weekend, oh, $30 billion tariff agreement with China. $30 billion? What's going on with Iran?
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6: We are Red Eye Radio. He's Eric Cronin. I'm Gary McNamara. Is Sarah Palin looking to run again? You know why I say this? Here's what she posted yesterday. And this is what we said. There was going to be some blowback because of, you know, the focus on the Strait of Hormuz and, you know, Middle Eastern oil, Venezuela. You know, the president basically, you know, we're going to have equity in a third of the oil, whatever, from Venezuela. I don't have it in front of me, the specifics, but we know I'm talking about. And talking about, you know, shipping oil from Venezuela here, you know, under market prices, which would be dumping oil into the United States. Yeah. And we said, your base isn't going to like that. And she has here, energy prices sky high. Why? Because my drill, baby, drill means here, not there. Means supports for rare earths extracted here, not there. Until the administration understands American first energy supplies, they'll stay focused on overseas exploitation, which is unnecessary, dangerous, and unfair to Americans. She said, the Strait of Hormuz is not our problem, nor is ownership of foreign lands, minerals, and mines. We have the resources here. So open Alaska's Pebble Project, Pebble Mine, permit U.S. refineries, and train a workforce in blue-collar technical skills. This is a solution to end wars, tackle our debt, kill inflation, allow Americans to be productive again. Simple, factual, it's now or never. So now Sarah Palin is attacking the president. And we said the meat thing of basically saying, I've created a plan to dump meat below market prices, beef, into the United States. We went, what the hell are you doing? Your base doesn't want that. Your whole purpose of running is to stop dumping of foreign manufacturers into the United States. And now you're allowing it with meat. And you made a deal with Venezuela to do the exact same thing long term. You're going to get blowback on it.
7: Yep.
6: And there's now Sarah Palin, Ted Cruz, DeSantis, I'd say Rand Paul, but he's always...
7: he always says no.
6: He always says no. So, I mean, that's the challenge of what's going on right now with Republicans. I don't know. I don't believe they can solve it before the midterms. You make a great point. Can they solve it before 28?

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0: News, I'm Wayne Cabot. Iran is suspected in a possible terror plot involving five men caught Sunday in the United Kingdom, driving toward a Royal Air Force base that houses U.S. bombers.
1: President Trump praising the arrests, saying they thwarted a big attack.
2: We had them under investigation. They were looking to do big damage.
1: The airbase now on lockdown. The threat level raised to Delta, the highest alert level.
0: ABC's Lama Hassan in London. President Trump claims that more oil is flowing now through the Strait of Hormuz than before the war, and that better days are ahead. ABC's Stephen Portnoy.
3: Nationwide, Gas Buddy says Americans are paying an average $4.45, about $1.50 more than at the start of the Iran war. President Trump again arguing prices will soon fall.
2: Oil will come dropping down as soon as Iran gives up, as soon as the war is over, which will be soon.
3: But Trump this weekend rejecting a deal offered by Iran to reopen the Strait of Hormuz if the U.S. again signs on to the terms of this summer's short-lived ceasefire.
0: Like a tourist who doesn't want to leave, a slow, sprawling nor'easter continues to soak the Jersey Shore. Governor Mikey Sherrill.
4: Dozens of people have evacuated from their homes due to flooding, and dozens more were rescued from cars and flooded roadways.
0: Also soaked Hawaii from another hurricane, Nolo. In Hilo, ABC's Jacqueline Lee.
5: National Guard troops already rescuing some residents. And while the Big Island avoided a direct hit, Nolo churned off the coast for 36 hours. And the threat from that much rain remains, especially after Hurricane Lala destroyed parts of the island just 6 weeks ago.
0: Taylor Swift got a director award at the VMAs, making her the most awarded, breaking her tie with Beyonce. This weekend's release of Avengers Endgame put it at number one at the box office, 7 years after becoming the second highest grossing film ever. 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
0: There is an inherent dignity that no law or algorithm can eliminate. The Pope talking about the sick, visiting them at a care center, saying prayers at Our Lady of Lourdes on his third day in France. Leo demonstrated his comfort with the language.
8: Jamais pareil rayonnement de paix, de sérénité et de joie.
0: Leo also meeting with survivors of clergy sex abuse, one saying afterwards, we felt this was a pope who was authentically listening. Former pastor Caleb Flynn, an American Idol contestant, is due back in court in the morning in his murder trial in Ohio. He denies killing his wife, but prosecutors had his mistress read texts he sent her. Here's ABC News legal contributor Brian Buckmeyer.
9: The mistress isn't going to be a witness that tells the jury whether or not Caleb Flynn, in fact, did kill his wife and covered it up. But she's a big part of the motivation for why he did that. Reading thousands of text messages, talking about wanting to kill his wife, and the frustration and anger that he shared with his mistress about what his intent or what he wanted to do with his life, namely killing his wife and moving along with her.
0: Before it became the White House briefing room in the 70s, the space was the White House pool, and President Trump is now appearing to call for the pool to be restored. It was Nixon who drained it. Wayne Cabot, ABC News.
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1: Now, it's Red Eye Radio. Gary McNamara and Eric Harley talk about everything from politics to social issues and news of the day. Whether you're up late or you're just starting your day, welcome to the show from the Relief Factor Studios. This is Red Eye Radio.
2: All across America, we are Red Eye Radio. He is Eric Harley and I'm Gary McNamara. Good morning.
3: Hi.
2: Hey, more stories out there. You know, we did the story last week, and it was a pretty big story. The Nicole Hannah-Jones, who wrote the 1619 Project, the BS on racism for the New York Times series. And there was a story last week that she sacrificed her daughter to bad public schools. For whatever reason, virtue signal reasoning, she thought, and her daughter's furious at her for giving her a below standard education. And it was interesting because, again, another article in National Review where she talked about underfunding and things like that of these schools, of public school.
3: Mm-hmm.
2: Well, the research is out on it because of all that, it came out that the United States now spends more per child than any other country in the world for education. And it keeps going down and down and down. And as he writes here, she was talking about, you know, the poor school and they, you know, they can't raise a lot of money. And she said she and her husband could write checks that would exceed the annual PTA budget and everything else. And he said, hang on to your seat, dear reader, when I tell you that the New York City Department of Education says it just spent this year at that very school in Brooklyn, around $44,000 per student.
3: Yikes.
2: When including other wraparound services that the school provides, a whopping $58,000 per student is spent. And the whole thing is, the whole underfunding myth of education now has been debunked.
3: Yeah.
2: Or bunked. Debunked. That was from Seinfeld, by the way.
3: Bunked or debunked.
2: The bunked or debunked thing.
3: Mm-hmm.
2: the whole underfunding myth. And we now spend, we're number one in education spending in the world.
3: Woohoo! We're number one.
2: Yep.
3: With poor results.
2: Well, that's what happens when you have a monopoly. And yep. It gets back to everything that we've talked about, that this election is about the fact that people want the government to solve their economic problems, and the government is what has created their economic problems.
3: Yeah.
2: And has pushed the blame on someone else who is not responsible for the problems that you have today, billionaires and large corporations. They don't affect you like the government does, not even close. It would be like I'm trying to think. I don't even know who it would be. It'd be like Texas. They're number one in the country right now in football. Texas playing, I don't know, a high school. Is the kind of slam dunk you have here, and people just assume that you know, we hate Congress. They're not doing their job. I love my own.

0: politician. But the reason, you know, you look at what the cost, who takes, there isn't one corporation. And when you take into consideration everything, all the taxes, the cost of government, which I believe now is over half the year, it's 50% of what everybody earns. Not one kind of entity in the planet has that effect on your life, like government. None.
1: Right.
0: And on prices right. that you have seen, everybody's complaining, we need government for fiscal responsibility. Democrats, 39% of Democrats, we need to nationalize all restaurants around the country. All restaurants need to be nationalized. 39% of Democrats from the Democrat poll.
1: Mm-hmm.
0: The Democrat group did the Democrat poll. And we believe that government will bring us fiscal responsibility. I don't even know how you, you argue that without just saying you're an idiot. If you believe that, if you believe government will make your life better when we have seen the fiscal damage and the irresponsible spending and the fraud and everything that happens in government because it's not their money. And somehow the competitive marketplace that actually has accountability because they can be sued where much of government cannot be sued. Mm-hmm. So there is no accountability if they don't abide by a contract. And government health care, when you see, for example, what's going on in Canada, what's going on in Great Britain, with the wait times, which would be totally unacceptable in the private sector. Completely and totally unacceptable. No accountability. You can't sue them. And somehow we believe that it's the competitive marketplace that is held to accountability, that government is not, that government is somehow the solution to our problems. It is really amazing the ignorance. My God, was Dad right? People want to be BS. They really do. And the bigger the BS, the more they want it. Please feed me more.
1: Oh, that's exactly what they want. Well, and it's, in part, the grass is greener. They blame the private sector for everything. When you look at it, it's government interference and the cost of government in terms of pricing. There are market principles that are in play in every equation. That's a given. Take the cost of government out of it. Now, some things are necessary. Take all but the necessary roles of government out of it and see what you have left on the cost and what a free market really looks like.
0: You look at the inflation we saw in the 70s, government. You look at how government exacerbated in the 1930s. You know, what happened by doing completely the opposite policies that they should have done. You look at 2008 in this country.
1: Yeah.
0: Caused by the government.
1: Yeah.
0: You look at COVID and what happened, COVID. That was the government. You look at inflation that we have seen over the last 7 years, all government.
1: Yeah.
0: And people are like, well, they're their solution. Let's have them. You know, they need to go after these corporations. And these politicians are looking down and going, you people are a bunch of idiots. We're creating the problem, and we redirect it over here. And you're like,
1: sounds good to me.
0: Yep. God. That's why we get frustrated on the show.
1: Well, it's this delusional mindset. Built in part by the personalities that are put up there. If you think about the personalities that run for office. Mamdani had a significant chunk of people who said before the election they were going to vote for him, but also said they believed his policies wouldn't work. Man, your likability factor is through the roof. They like you so much, they don't think you're going to do anything good. But they're going to vote for you. What the hell? How does that happen?
2: I don't.
0: It's not going to work, but we're for it.
2: It's not going to work, we're for it because we need to try something new that I don't believe will work.
1: The West Virginia Coal Miners Association in 2008 endorsed Barack Obama after he said, forget what I say about coal, whether it's good or bad, I will force them to retrofit their operations, and they'll pass that on to the consumer, and that will bankrupt them.
2: Right.
1: And that's exactly what happened. And in 2012, they didn't, you'd think, well, we better go to the other side and endorse Mitt Romney. Nope. They endorsed no one.
2: Yeah.
1: They remained neutral. Huh?
0: When we saw it's almost double the price of electricity in New York State compared to other states.
1: Mm-hmm. Yeah.
0: Compared to Texas, for example.
1: Yeah, yeah.
0: And it's completely government-related, and now they're handing back checks. That was the big thing. See, we're helping you, the state. We're helping lower your energy prices that we created.
1: Yeah.
0: They created the problem.
1: Yeah. Yeah.
0: You know, it's those damn utilities. But the best part about that was when Hochul said, you know, to the legislature, we got to reverse some of this climate change stuff. We're not going to be able to continue to win if we keep increasing the cost of energy by government mandate, because that's what they're doing.
1: Right.
0: They admit it. And the Democratic Party came back to her and said, what are you talking about? We're not going to stop these policies we have. They're supposed to raise prices. That's the goal. The goal is to raise prices. Obama said it in 2008.
1: Yeah.
0: The goal is to skyrocket electricity prices.
1: Right.
0: The goal is to skyrocket gasoline prices.
1: Right.
0: That's their goal. They admit it. We're not like making it. Well, you guys are extrapolating that out from something that was never said. No.
1: No.
0: They said it.
1: No, they said it. They said it.
0: And then they get money. We're giving you money back. And Hochul's out all over the place promoting that you're getting money back and you're getting money back. And you know, the refunds now are going to be even expanded more to more people out there. See, this is your government at work lowering your energy costs that we raised.
1: Uh-huh. Yay. It's insane.
0: I know. It's like, what do you do? I mean, how do you even?
1: It's insane.
0: You bring it up. You can't argue it because they admit that's what we want to do. Well, okay, you wish to destroy your state. Fine. I don't know what else I can say. Huh?
1: Right. No, they vote for it. Look at all the blue states. Look at the blue cities. What's going on there? And they keep voting the same way. These are all choices.
0: Yeah.
1: Every situation that we're in are choices. With the exception of natural disasters, well, this is a national disaster that's man-made. We can't control natural disasters. The national disaster, we can. On the man-made items, these are all choices. And we can make different ones, but we don't. Good luck.
0: And that's where
1: those are
0: going to
1: be my final words.
0: Good luck.
1: Good luck. That's going to be my final words. Good luck, everybody.
0: Well, the other frustrating thing is, you know, when people talk, well, I like the guy with new ideas. There are no new ideas.
1: That's what they made. They did that again with Mondani.
0: Yeah, everything's...
1: A government-owned grocery store? I don't know why they all sounded like Scooby-Doo, but... Like, gee, Scoob, we're going to get free everything.
0: Yeah. Monopolies are wrong, except in government.
1: It's just stupid.
0: The people that have caused our prices to raise more than anything, which is government across the board over the last 7 years, they're our solution to lowering prices.
1: Remember during the COVID thing, you had these radicals that were saying, nobody has the right to own my apartment. Yeah, they do.
2: I'll never forget. Yeah, that's right. It was my apartment.
1: You know, remember that? They don't have the right to own my home.
3: Yeah,
1: they do. While they sit in their apartment alone with a mask on. I mean, it's this is what it's gotten to. This, you know, it's not anything new to 2026. It's getting more and more radical with a thought on the left and what they want to do.
2: Well, I guess America wishes to be, and I go back to that National Review story. I guess what if the direction, if the polls are all correct and we're going in this direction, the public wishes to be, our country to be, a far left lesbian mask wearing bar
1: with plans to go to clown school.
2: With plans to, with if this doesn't work, plans to go to clown school.
1: We'll have grants.
2: By the way, I say far left lesbians because we know, we hear from them. We have many conservative lesbians who have communicated with us, called the show in the
1: past, communicated
2: with us
1: for years
2: in the past.
1: Yeah.
2: So that's why we always say it's not the lesbian that makes you that way. It's the far left that makes you that way.
1: As far as I know, none of them have gone to clown school. By the way, I did get someone write me saying, hey, come on. You know, I have a family relative. I have a relative who's a family member who's a clown, you know, and does a good job at it. It's like, yeah, I know. But you don't need to go to clown school for that. Because when you say clown school, now I'm thinking of some kind of government grant for clown school tuition. Oh my
2: God. You know, look.
1: First question, how many of you are there in one car?
2: I could see Mark Cuban going, look, I don't think you should be taking $250,000 in clown school debt.
1: Right.
2: No, you're not going to be able to recoup that. We need to limit.
1: And they got the clown sad face on. I'm going to put my sad face makeup on today and go up to Capitol Hill. Tell them, I can't afford my clown school tuition debt.
2: The clown lobby. No new taxes, and they're all got the sad look. Oh, that's great.
1: I got the sad look. Oh, my gosh. Oh, please, somebody make that happen once.
2: Management calls us. Management gets a hold of us, you know, tomorrow.
1: Yeah.
2: You know, we've got some problems. You know, you guys need to tone it down on the whole clown criticism.
1: We have some clowns protesting outside of corporate buildings.
2: The clown the clown demographic, the clown Democrats.
1: Which is pretty much all of them.
2: The clown demographic is not happy right now.
1: Yeah. We're losing with clowns right now.
2: You should not judge.
1: Pull back.
2: You should judge people by individuals, not the demographic that they're currently in.
1: Not their balloon animals.
2: Right.
1: Hey, look at this one. It just looks like a balloon. Yeah, it's a really fat balloon. It's a fat dog is what it is.
2: Well, Kramer said
1: it. Just use your imagination, would you?
2: Kramer said it. I'm afraid of clowns.
1: Yeah.
2: We are Red Eye Radio.
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0: We're Red Eye Radio. He's Eric Carney, and I'm Gary McNamara. So I love this Babylon Bee headline. Ready? All right. National election swayed as Beverly from Nebraska puts a political sign in her yard. I really have not seen hardly any political signs.
1: I've seen one Tallarico in my neighborhood.
0: I haven't even seen it, and my neighborhood is probably 60-40 Democrat.
1: Yeah.
0: I've not seen a Tallarico yet.
1: Yeah, I've seen one Tallarico. And it's been up for a while. It's been up for over a month at least.

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1: And he is Eric Harley, and I'm Gary McNamara. Welcome and good morning. Thank you for being here. The one bit of hope is we brought you, though, the NBC poll. You know, we know that the Republicans and the administration is getting killed on affordability, which is prices. That's it.
2: Yeah.
1: And we warned Republicans, and for what, year and a half now? Over a year and a half?
2: Oh, yeah, yeah. Easy, yeah.
1: But there is the number we brought you last week. We just want to keep reminding you of this to give you a little bit of hope. Republicans have a net favorability rating 8 points higher than the Democrats, according to the latest NBC News poll. Now, the GOP is viewed favorably by 36% and unfavorably by 49. Democrats, only 29% favorability and 50% unfavorable. So will that help you in the election? I don't know.
2: I'm not sure.
1: Being the both favorabilities are so low to begin with.
2: Well, again, it goes back to what I said last week, and I always ask this question in any scenario that I come upon. If there's a problem or my kids call me and they have a problem, the first question, is this fixable? With the GOP, it is fixable. My lack of confidence in the GOP means two things. Diddly and squat, it's only what I think. They can fix it. There is going to have to be the tremendous pressure, and I don't know how much more pressure you apply on pricing. I don't know. But if they win, there's going to have to be constant pressure on whatever the solution in Iran's going to be and closing that out for energy prices. And then beyond that, whatever it's going to be on pricing in general, but I don't believe tariffs are going to go away between now and 2028.
1: Unless the courts.
2: Yeah, well, that the courts come in and say they all have to go away, but we'll see. I don't know what's going to happen there.
1: Now, we had mentioned this before. We have said DeSantis isn't criticizing him by name, but he's criticizing the policies of the Trump administration. Mm-hmm. So is Ted Cruz. Mm-hmm. We've noticed that.
2: Yeah.
1: Now, Rand Paul always has, but he told Newsmax last week, he is considering another run for the presidency in 2028. Mm. He said the Republican Party needs a free market conservative who is willing to get 0.5 of 1% of the vote. Okay, I added that one. He said the Republican Party needs a free market conservative willing to challenge its populist economic policies. Mm. Paul, who sought the Republican presidential nomination in 2016... said that he has not yet decided and will closely watch the results of this year's midterm elections. I think there needs to be a candidate that is a free market conservative, somebody who believes that debt is wrong, big government is bad, but also we get richer through international trade, and that capitalism on an international scale is a good thing, not a bad thing. All right, I've now... revised it to 0.1 of 1% of the Republican vote. Mm-hmm. By the way, I'm being sarcastic there. I hope it would be more. Paul's comments come a day after. Here we go. Mm. And by the way, he doesn't register at all with me. DeSantis registers with me. Rand Paul really doesn't register. I mean,
2: president, you mean
1: president?
2: Yeah, yeah. No. I appreciate a number of things that Rand Paul has done over the years. I think, most recent years, taking on Fauci and bringing that, to the forefront in the conversation. Right. But I don't see him as a strong presidential candidate.
1: Well, where New Jersey Governor Chris Christie said he's considering.

0: a third run for the president, I look and go, no, your time's done.
1: Yeah.
0: I actually look at it, I think, if there's, you know, a challenger to J.D. Vance, I still think DeSantis is the strongest.
1: Yeah.
0: Inside the party. I don't know whether that would extrapolate nationwide.
1: Right.
0: And again, what he could sell is, I've made Florida the strongest state.
1: Yeah.
0: You know,
1: right.
0: I can see that campaign going.
1: Sure.
0: You know, in that way, you want somebody who's, you know, a proven record of doing it. We all know the success. He'd probably say in Florida and Texas and states like this, this is what I would, you know, bring to you. Ted Cruz. You know, we read that article last week that said maybe America is ready for a Ted Cruz, because it always, you know, the fluctuation in political thought in this country. You know, you look at the 1930s, people forget how socialist the country was.
1: Mm-hmm. Yeah.
0: You know, you go back to those days, you know, we look at it and go, we've never been so socialist. Yeah. At times we have.
1: Yeah.
0: And you know, you have that ebb and flow, and it's like, you see it right now. I saw Phil Graham wrote a column saying, well, if they lose, they're going to come out against tariffs. They're going to be much more fiscally, you know, conservative, because that's what the Republican Party really can sell, especially when the public doesn't believe that the socialism works.
1: Right. Yeah.
0: And the government influence and the central planning doesn't work, whether it's Republicans promoting it or Democrats promoting it. Doesn't matter the name. Economically, it doesn't work. And that's the one thing that we've always held our hopes on, is the fact that we know what works in economics and what doesn't. How do we know? History has shown us how people respond to incentive. It's that simple. The policies don't work. That's why socialists have to lie about what they're doing. You don't have to lie if your policies work.
1: Right.
0: And that's why they lie about socialism. And that's why they demonize. That's why they credit themselves. And as I said, I do believe people do want to be BS'd. I mean, Dad was right, even though I disagreed with him when I was an idealistic teenager. No, Dad, people want the truth. No, they don't. That's why you can sell. And that's been a theme of the show today. That's why you can sell socialism. You can tell people you can tell people that the organization that you're a part of, government, that has created the pricing problem that we see for the last 6 years, really, they've been saying seven. It's really six, isn't it? Maybe five and a half. Actually, look, because it really started in 21, right?
1: Yeah.
0: You know, so, but whatever you want to say, since COVID, so we'll just throw 6 years. All the
1: driven by the COVID era of governing.
0: Right, yeah. Right. Exactly. Yeah. I mean, that's where the massive inflation first started. It still continues. It's unacceptable where it is now.
1: Right.
0: But if you look at it, take party out of it, it was caused by government.
1: Yeah.
0: Inflation's always caused inflation. Prices can go up, but inflation, which is a significant period of time of prices going up that we're seeing right now, all government.
1: Yep.
0: All government.
1: Yeah.
0: And the government that creates the problem, just like Biden. When the media was saying, we don't know why Biden can't solve this problem of the border. He did solve the problem of the border. Their problem with the border was not enough people were crossing.
1: What he ran on.
0: Right. They made it to ensure more people were crossing the border.
1: Right.
0: His border policies did work.
1: That was a campaign promise fulfilled by Biden.
0: Right. And so then when people said, well, you've got to, you know, slow down the border. And that's when he put, I got mine blank here at the moment.
1: Kamala Harris.
0: Kamala Harris. Duh. Mm-hmm. I keep thinking Kathy Hochul in my mind. It's not Hochul. Same difference. But put Kamala Harris in charge of the border czar. We went, well, he put her in a job that's impossible. She can close the border because the policy is to keep the border open.
1: Right.
0: Yeah. And, you know, and that's what we're seeing here. The things they're doing on purpose, and they're creating the problems and then saying, you people are idiots. We're going to tell you that corporations that have to to be involved in competition with each other, and that you deal with completely voluntarily.

0: Yeah.
1: Especially on his populist economic message, which I believe he at times comes across more populist than the president does.
0: Yeah. Right.
1: So he would still be number one, but I would put Vance, DeSantis, Cruz, Rand Paul, and then at the bottom is who was it? Chris Christie. Mm. Chris Christie saying he was going to run, yeah. Or he might consider running. Hmm. And then when I saw Sarah Palin get up and start talking and attacking the administration for their oil policy, they're more worried about exploring overseas than they are here.
0: Yeah.
1: When she said that over the weekend and posted that, I went, whoa, is she running? But I don't think she would have an impact either.
0: I don't see her performing.
1: Yeah. And so I really look at it, and again, this is early on, but I see the top runners right now would be a J.D. Vance followed by a DeSantis followed by a Cruz.
0: Yeah. Yeah. You
1: know? I don't believe Nancy Mace is going to be in the mix.
0: I'm guessing not.
1: Or Boebert.
0: Probably not.
1: I just had to throw her in there.
0: Yeah.
1: Or I'm Green. Thinking,
0: yeah. That's a no.
1: Yeah, that's a no. So it's going to be fascinating to see where they go if they lose.
0: We can't count out Liz Cheney.
1: Okay. Eric cannot count out Liz Cheney.
0: Yeah. I mean for the Democrats. Yeah, she's but it changes again if the GOP loses the House in November, then you're going to see a lot of back and forth, and then it will be, all right, well, who are you going to put up there to essentially challenge J.D. Vance? And Marco Rubio's already said he's not going to do that.
1: Right. Here's another scenario.
0: I think Governor DeSantis would probably have no problem doing that. I think he would do it. We'll see. Again, where's the energy going to be?
1: Here's a question. If the Republicans keep the House and the Senate, where do they go so they don't lose all three in 28?
0: No, that's what I don't have confidence in.
1: You said that earlier.
0: That's a great question. I don't know what they do to ramp up to 28. To build momentum, you're going to have to build momentum with positive moves that have an effect. And I don't know what those are. I have no confidence in the party being able to do anything that would change anything.
1: We know what they are, what you'd have to do.
0: We know what they should do.
1: Our question is, what could they agree on?
0: Yeah, what will they do?
1: Yeah, that's where my
0: lack of confidence is.
1: What would they agree on to do that? And I can't see them agreeing on anything.
0: I don't see them getting it done. It's quite unfortunate. Yeah.
1: We are Red Eye Radio.
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11: We are Red Eye Radio. He's Eric Cronin, and I'm Gary McNamara. Last half hour, we just briefly mentioned about political signs out there. And I said, I really haven't seen any in my neighborhood. You know where? And I went, well, wait a minute. Where over the weekend did I see a ton of political signs? And it was when I was in New York.
0: Yeah.
11: And it spent most of the time in the suburbs and more rural areas. Mm. And everywhere you see Blakeman signs, who's running against Hochul. Blakeman, everywhere.
0: Yeah.
11: You know, and I guess I just saw a new report showing that the number one tax and spending state is New York State.
0: Mm.
11: And it's just, you know, it's fascinating. I think when you live, if you're a Republican in those areas, you know, you've been dealing with this for such a long time. I mean, when you think about some of the laws that they have, the gun laws in New York State and everything else, and you know, right. where

0: just forget about even taxes and things like that. It's like, to me, it's almost unlivable.
1: Yeah, and, you know, I think of the families who, you know, I mean, your family is there and you don't want to leave, or financially you can't if you're on fixed income or something, and you still, you know, I mean, that's your home. You don't want to leave. You just want to change things, and yet you're up against it. Same with our conservative friends in California or any other blue state. It's got to be enormously frustrating.

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7: From ABC News, I'm Wayne Cabot. President Trump says five people under arrest in the UK in a possible plot against an airbase that the U.S. uses to attack Iran intended to cause a lot of damage. ABC's Lama Hassan in London.
8: Images obtained by British news outlets appear to show shirtless suspects handcuffed sitting in the road. Bomb disposal robots examining the vans. Police enforcing a 400-yard cordon and evacuating 85 households as a precaution.
7: The Kilauea volcano is rumbling and could erupt into hurricane-force winds now battering Hawaii. County Mayor Kimo Alameda worries about toxic ash.
9: It could shoot as high as 1,000 feet, right? So, and then if there's wind,

0: then that wind pushes that tephra all over to the surrounding communities.
1: Pope Leo leading evening prayers in Lourdes, the Catholic shrine in France. After meeting with survivors of clergy sex abuse, really listening to them, they say afterwards, among them a man who lost his faith 60 years ago and hadn't been to Mass until Sunday. Leo telling them that more needs to be done to address the shameful scandal. On his third day in France, Leo again waded into the end-of-life debate. France now allows adults with incurable illnesses to receive lethal medication. The Pope called medically assisted death false compassion. A former pastor accused of murdering his wife is back in court in the morning in Ohio. Caleb Flynn's mistress took the stand Friday and read thousands of texts he sent her. His lawyer admits he was not faithful, but that doesn't make him a killer, he says. Flynn, a one-time American Idol contestant. Taylor Swift becomes the most awarded artist in VMA history, dedicating her prize to Dolly Parton. The Seattle Mariners began their season with World Series hopes, making it to Game 7 in the ALCS last year. Now they fired their manager. This is ABC News.
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1: A 7-year-old Marvel movie tops the box office this weekend as superhero fans look forward to the next installment in the franchise.
4: Tony, this is a second chance.
5: Avengers Endgame Encore topped the weekend box office, drawing in $26 million. It's a re-release of the 2019 film with 8 minutes of added footage, and it all comes with just a few months to go before Avengers Doomsday, set for a December release.
6: There's an emergency here.
5: Second place went to Resident Evil, which made $23 million.
7: This region here is the heart of the beast.
5: And rounding out the top three was the Brad Pitt film Heart of the Beast with $20 million. Mike Dubosky, ABC News.
1: CNN was allowed back in the White House media pool on Sunday, but on ABC's This Week, Attorney General Todd Blanche said that they were not denied access. He said access is a privilege, not a right. He cites national security.
8: The unfortunate and sad thing here is that after years and years and years of one-sided media coverage of the president from certain outlets, the president finally said it's not fair to the American people that this is happening and did something about it. There's still obviously litigation going on.
1: China's gift to the United States has arrived now in Atlanta via FedEx. Two giant pandas bound for American zoos. 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

0: Now, it's Red Eye Radio. Gary McNamara and Eric Harley talk about everything from politics to social issues and news of the day. Whether you're up late or you're just starting your day, welcome to the show from the Relief Factor Studios. This is Red Eye Radio.
1: All across America, we are Red Eye Radio. He is Eric Harley, and I'm Gary McNamara. Hey, I saw the story where Bill Gates said AI has the potential to kill a billion people. And I'm like, well, that's not the problem. We'll discuss that, by the way, a little bit later on.
2: Yeah.
1: This is it right here. When I saw this story, Walmart vows not to use customer data for personalized pricing. We won't do it. They assured customers they will not use personal data and then take that personal data with AI to personalize prices that are different for each and every consumer.
2: Oh, my God.
1: Okay.
2: Like, oh,
1: yeah.
3: First of all, they may not change prices, but they're already using your personal data if you have an account with Walmart and you have, like, I have Walmart Plus, and they'll tell you, okay, here are the things, basically, your items. It says my items. You can click on my items, and it will show you everything you buy, usually on a regular basis, or something you just bought, whether it's in store or online.
1: Oh, yeah. Target has
3: that. So they're using personal data.
1: Yeah.
3: You know, and Amazon does the same thing. Now, it is different. People think about it and go, well, wait a minute. You know, Charlie's getting a different price than I'm getting. You know, but there are other companies, I don't know about Walmart, but there are other companies that are already doing that, where they'll give you a flash, they'll send you a deal. It's like sending you a coupon, basically. And through the app, they'll send you a notification. Hey, flash deal on this thing you were looking at the other day, or something you bought in the past. And it's good for today only, or the next 2 hours only, or whatever it might be. They're already doing that, where we'll give you this coupon, but we're not offering the coupon to everybody. It may not be the same pricing for everybody. That's going to happen. They may not do it now, but if Walmart is going to compete with other e-commerce companies, and of course that's their number one goal, that's their game now. I don't see how they get around it eventually. I don't know how long they hold off.
1: I just love it. In a letter published Friday, the Walmart president and CEO John Furner reaffirmed the retail giant's longstanding everyday low price strategy, saying the company prices the product, not the person. I've heard concerns about companies using that information and technology to charge you more. I want to tell you where we stand. We price the product, not the person.
3: Mm-hmm.
1: He says prices may fluctuate when the cost of goods or transportation changes. Well, we know that already.
3: Sure.
1: I trust Walmart will not use customers' income, shopping history, urgency, or other personal information to set prices. Look, Walmart is not a car dealership.
3: Right, exactly. MSRP. And why is every month truck month? It's truck month at Walmart. But it's, you know, the thing is
1: you know what, when I see those ads that say, the ads that go, you can save, you buy this weekend, you'll save $19,000 on this truck.
3: Yeah, why didn't you price it down there to begin with?
1: Well, my first question is always, if the reduction you're trying to tell me is $19,000, how much is the damn truck?
3: Yeah. if you're saving $19,000.
1: Oh. If I'm saving $19,000.
3: You can easily spend $75,000 on a pickup truck. It's crazy. It's insane.
1: That always gets to me. I'm like, no. That's all I wish to pay for a vehicle is $19,000.
3: No, I mean, you know, here's the thing is that I think this income pricing thing is, I think it has a lot of people concerned. I don't think any smart retailer would ever do that, because the moment that gets out, and it would get out, you know, there is, because I don't know of any e-retailer doing it right now, or any retailer doing it right now. There may be some out there that I'm not aware of. I'm just saying I don't know of any. The moment an insider in that organization, in that company, gets that out to the media, it's over. Because people don't want to be treated that way. Because here's what they'll say. Well, wait a minute. I'm now making $90,000 a year because I work three jobs. My income last year was, you know, $20,000, $30,000 more than my neighbors or whatever. But I'm making that much because I'm working three jobs.
1: Yeah.
3: And so, you know, the moment, it doesn't matter because this trying to, this idea of pricing based on income levels and that the rich should pay more, you know, I mean, they're paying more because they buy more expensive stuff.
1: Means testing pricing is only for the government monopoly.
3: Yes. Right. Like school lunches.
1: Or Social Security very soon.
3: Yes, exactly. Which is going to happen. Yeah. No, I mean, it's, you know, I see Walmart trying to get ahead of something that I don't think will ever be a broad thing, because the moment it gets out, if you're not competitive on pricing, and that includes, hey, this person often buys this and will offer, because there's companies like Ibotta who have entered, they're an e-coupon company that have, in fact, integrated their business model into pretty much every retailer, right? And so those retailers are able, and they're manufacturers' coupons. That's all they are. And then they just offer it through, whether you're buying it in store or buying it online, and they offer it through that, you know, through that way. So if you're not being as competitive as you can be, which might include, hey, this guy buys a lot of this, let's offer him this, if he hit this coupon or this special for the next 2 hours or whatever, that may happen. In fact, is happening right now. That happens sometimes with these restaurant delivery companies, with these food delivery companies. They'll say, okay, here are these specials that are going on right now, and here's a special just for, they always say, just for you. And it's basically their repeat customer. And you reward repeat customers, and that's been happening for quite some time. Going all the way back before e-commerce. But any company in their right mind that tries to price things higher for higher income is going to run into a loser all day. And the moment that gets out, that rumor will always be that it's still in place. That's the problem. People won't be able to tell if it's actually gone, if they ever do it, and an insider comes out and says, hey, they're doing this. Then in the back of people's minds, they'll think, a lot of people will believe, well, they're still doing it. They said they stopped, but they're probably still doing it.
1: Yeah, and that's, you know, it's like AI.
3: Yeah.
1: You know, and we'll get to the whole Bill Gates story, but I'm like, okay, he said it could kill a billion people. You know, AI, if not you, and I'm like, give me the specific scenario. I can't find a scenario. If you can't tell me a scenario, shut up, because you did the same thing about climate change.
3: Right.
1: And, you know, when I see stuff like that, but the rumor gets out. And that's the thing. We live in a social media conspiracy theory culture.
3: Right.
1: That's part of our culture today. So if you do it, Walmart getting ahead of this is probably a very, very smart thing to do. I got to tell you, though, the beautiful thing about technology, you know, so I traveled over the weekend, you know, to see Dad. And, you know, so I didn't get back till Saturday night, by the way. To the airlines again, I've said this I don't know how many times on the air. Don't brag about arriving early at DFW.
3: And then sit on the tarmac for 5 minutes waiting at the gate?
1: 5 minutes? An hour on the tarmac waiting for your gate to open.
3: Oh, my
1: gosh. You land 30 minutes early, brag about, we've landed 30 minutes early.
3: Yeah.
1: And then it seems to be happening. My last two flights, you'll see it. Yeah. You'll see these planes. It's like Saturday night it happens. I don't know if it happens Sunday night, but you'll see, and I don't know whether it's just the buildup or whatever, or things start slowing down, or just so many of the airlines are late.
3: Mm-hmm.
1: But when we came up, when we came up, I looked and I could see these American Airline planes sitting, and I went, these gates
3: gonna
1: aren't
3: be here a while.
1: The gates aren't ready. We went over the bridge to the other side where our gate was.
3: yeah.
1: in B, and you could see the planes.
3: He drove over to Love Field.
2: Get out, right, everybody.
1: Right down 183.
3: Yeah, exactly.
2: Airport
1: to,
2: freeway.
1: To right, yeah. 183 to Loop 12.
3: There you go.
1: And right over to Love Field. And it was amazing how those wings fit out under each and every bridge.
3: Yeah.
1: But we go to the other side. I'm like, there's like five planes, and then finally there was like eight planes all sitting there. I counted it. You know, sitting there, some for like 15, 20 minutes, all waiting for gates to open. But don't right. say, you know, and we've arrived at the airport early, 30 minutes early. Don't brag about it, because early means you get me to the gate and off the plane.
3: Right.
1: You yeah. know, it's not, don't brag about tarmac or runway to runway.
3: Right. Yeah.
1: Or tarmac to tarmac.
3: Right.
1: It's gate to gate.
3: Yes.
1: But exactly. you know, the thing is, you know, as I've always said, you know, I'm not one of those, you know, you go on social media and the airlines are just eviscerated, you know. I can't believe it. I couldn't get in. They kept canceling my flight. Yeah, there's thunderstorms. They can't fly yeah. when you do that. And people seem to not understand that or don't want to understand it. But I fully understand that once you get in that tube, and like I said, you land early and they say 30 minutes. There's that anticipation. All right, I can be home by this time and everything else. And then you just sit there and they park for an hour and you can yeah. see they've changed gates already. Right. When you're in the air, they change gates a couple of times, and you're like, right. well, they change gates, and the gate after they change three times in an hour and a half, what gate I'm going to land at?
3: Mm.
1: You know, and then they brag, I land 30 minutes early, and then I'm sitting in this tube for an hour, wait, and then the jet fumes started getting to everybody.
3: Yeah.
1: They're like, the yeah. pilot's trying yeah. to, we know the smell yeah. is there,
3: yeah.
1: and, you know, actually, you know, little bit, tiny bit, I mean, 5% nausea. I just thought, oh, nausea. They're like, oh, what's that? And I started thinking, wow, this is pretty bad. And then they got on and said, the pilots are trying to do something about it. Mm-hmm. You know, the jet. And so, but it's just, you're sitting in that little tube and you want to get out.
3: Mm-hmm.
1: And I think it's just a natural human instinct. You know, even though overall my, you know, the, even though both flights were late, and it has been a record this year for me for late flights.
3: Mm.
1: It's been, and I, you know, I'm not, you know, again, you're not sure what it is. You know, they, you know, they do the domino effect now of you know, for example, if your plane's coming in, can't tell you how many times my probably 90% of the time when I see I followed my flight coming in, the one that's supposed to be at my gate, and they switch it and put you on a later flight that may even be on time, but it's getting in, so it'll make your flight late.
3: Mm-hmm.
1: You know, they just do that rolling. They keep it. There's a, if there's somebody later than you, they put the plane there and then they just keep rolling along.
3: Mm-hmm.
1: They didn't used to do that. To me, I saw the change after U.S. Air took them over.
3: Mm-hmm.
1: And, you know, and because American, if your plane was late, your plane was late way back then.
3: Mm-hmm.
1: And you, if you had, if it was canceled, it was canceled. Now they do that rolling,
3: mm-hmm.
1: you know, thing. But it was just, but other than that, it was a great time. Dad, for some reason, found his cognitive abilities, came completely back for the 2 days that I was there. It was absolutely wonderful.
3: Good.
1: I posted a picture of my sister and I, you know, because we celebrated our birthdays, you know, with my dad.
3: Yeah, belated birthday now, right?
1: Yeah, it was yesterday. So, yeah. My sister's was last week, mine was this week, and dad was smiling, laughing.
3: Yeah.
1: To me, it was a miracle. And again, it just, I'll say this because it's something that I didn't know was going to happen as I got older, that the, now it doesn't happen for every tragedy, but I'm just amazed, happened with my mom, happening with my dad, that in the worst tragedies that you think of a scenario in your life, something happening and you still find an incredible joyful moment in it. I had one of those again this weekend.
3: Yeah.
1: That in the worst times of your life, you can still find those instances where there's incredible joy that's based on that tragedy.
3: Yeah.
1: And my you know, siblings and I, we actually had that conversation,
3: yeah.
1: you know, over the weekend with my dad. So that's something that I didn't know was going to happen in life. I did not know. And that it would be so incredibly rewarding when it happens.
3: You know, I believe, I'm a firm believer in God. And I believe, you know, in prayer. When I was in the hospital with my dad, I found that there were moments that came to me that kept me positive. But it's what you pray for. Give me the strength and the ability to get through this, you know, this event, set of events that's going on here, and also, you know, help all of the caretakers.

0: There's professional and non-professional caretakers that are taking care of my dad, help my father get through this, and help my mom deal with this as best she can. And I found myself in the same situation where there were moments of joy and laughter and people. It's coming together in a pretty tough situation, I think. And I think it's part of our coping mechanism. And I give credit to God. So glad to hear your dad was doing better for those 2 days. And we'll pray that continues.
1: Yeah, it was really good. So and the only other thing is how technology, you know, we've spent a lot of time over the last couple of weeks talking about technology, the history of technology, and how people don't, you know, I think really appreciate, you know, where we are today.
0: Yeah.
1: But something just happened over the weekend. I've got a recliner couch with a recliner on one side, one on the other, and a console in the middle. You can put your drinks down. It's got USB ports. Well, the whole thing went dead on Saturday, and I was reclined back. And by the way, when it reclines back, it's impossible to get it back manually.
0: Oh.
1: You just can't. I'm like, what is it? Because both sides wouldn't work.
0: Yeah.
1: I'm like, what do I do? So I had to tip the whole thing over, which then gave me a chance to clean the carpeting underneath the couch.
0: Right.
1: And I went on the internet. If both are going, it's either, you know, some cord coming in or it's the transformer.
0: Mm-hmm.
1: And because just going on the internet within 30 seconds, okay, the transformer, tipped it over, found the transformer, took the transformer out, looked at it, looked at the code number, just put it in on Google, comes up, Amazon has it, I'll have it tomorrow morning.
0: Yeah.
1: Because it is a transformer.
0: I would have called Pet Boys. I don't know if they do couches, but that's where I would say. Yeah.
1: Well, it said, look at the make of your couch.
0: Yeah.
1: There's no make of my couch. I can't find it anywhere.
0: Yeah. Yeah, no, I love that. I ordered an $8 part that fixed my sprinkler system and did it at 3 o'clock in the morning.
1: $14.
0: Yeah.
1: You know, with the wire, because the wire, I think it might have been a short in the wire.
0: Yeah.
1: Also, it might not be the transformer, but I don't care. You get the transformer and the cord. So it's
0: right. Well, at least it died in the reclining position.
1: Yes,
0: if it died and you couldn't recline again.
1: Well, no, but because of my, you know, elderly status now.
0: Yeah, yeah.
1: Once it's reclined, it's impossible to get out of.
0: Well. I guess you're going to be there a while.
1: We are Red Eye Radio.
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8: Want to protect our planet? 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Yes, birds. 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Because at Audubon, hope begins with birds. Progress begins with birds. It all begins with birds. Audubon.
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We are Red Eye Radio. He is Eric Cronin. I'm Gary McNamara. You know, when I saw the story, Bill Gates warns that artificial intelligence powerful enough to cause a billion deaths if unchecked. Well, give me the scenario on it, because the same thing was said about climate change that you supported. And you and I have said the one thing that, you know, and it has been done, for example, the whole thing on data centers and AI. And we said, by the way, there's a difference between data centers and AI, and they seem to be lumped in together. But the data centers, you know, like water and the grid, just a couple of months ago, there was pure panic. And when the industry and others came out and said, well, these are all solvable, then they dropped that to it could kill billions of people. We'll get to more of this coming up.

0: Talking about guns with others might not always feel comfortable, but it could save a life. 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
1: Hey.
2: Hey, we're so excited for tonight. 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
1: Yes, we have a dog.
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1: Nope, just a big old backyard.
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1: Awesome.
0: Yeah.
1: Now, let's just talk about what we can bring for dessert.
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1: You know, I've spent a lot of time over the last couple of weeks talking about technology and the history of technology and the ignorance of so many Americans on the history of technology. And then with, you know, technology, the fear of we're doomed because of technology.
2: Yeah.
1: You know, and again, that's part of, you know, sci-fi movies that we see. Bill Gates coming out and saying if AI is not regulated enough, it could cause, you know, a billion deaths. He was on with Kristen Welker, and of course, she didn't ask the question, the most important question. Give me the specific scenario of a billion deaths.
2: Right.
1: You know, we look at climate change and how it was going to destroy the entire planet, right?
2: Right.
1: And we asked the question, and we continued to answer. I know you and I have separately, since this, you know, really started in the 90s, asked the question, well, how come every single doomsday scenario that was given by the left on climate change, not one came true? And the question that we have is on that, if every catastrophic prediction that you make on a particular issue because you wish that issue to go your way never happens, when do you lose credibility? I can't think of the guy that wrote the book, Paul Ehrlich. Paul Ehrlich. Remember that entire book that we're going to be doomed completely? And even 60 Minutes had him on a couple of years ago and hit him a little bit, but really didn't pound and say, ask the question, why the hell do we have you on 60 Minutes when you've been wrong on every single doomsday scenario that you've ever predicted?
2: Right.
1: Why are you an expert? Are you an expert because you're wrong 99.9% of the time? And if you ask the question, you're demonized on anything. You know, for example, we can go from climate change, if you ask the question, to the radical transgender movement.
2: Mm-hmm.
1: Well, you want to destroy the planet if you're asking questions. No, I'm asking questions because you're making predictions that never come true. Credibility, you know, has to be taken into consideration when you keep throwing out all these catastrophic scenarios and not one of them come true. And that's really where Bjorn Lundberg came in, saying, you know, he really came to the forefront when he said on climate change, he goes, well, wait a minute. It's a, you know, do I believe that probably, you know, man has something to do with, you know, the global warming gases in the atmosphere? And could it possibly be happening and warming a little bit? Yes. But everything that the left is doing is wrong.
2: Yeah. Right.
1: Which, again, changed the dynamic a little bit, saying, okay, what you're saying is this may be happening, but not to the degree of what they're saying. Well, why would they exaggerate? Why would they put out all these doomsday scenarios without any evidence to back it up, especially when time and time again, none of them came true? Money. They wish to control. They want power and control over your money. It's the way that the government can, as we all know, grab a ton of money. It really came down to the money that government could get out of it, that the monopoly of government could get. When you break it down and follow the money trail, that's what it was. It was a tax.
2: Yeah, sure.
1: It was a new tax that we can justify. We can't justify taxing people just for the fact that we want the money. But if we tell them we're saving your life, by taxing you indirectly, because the whole tax was on the corporations, which then stealth-wise is passed on to the consumer, which liberals love. They love taxing you in a stealth way. They love taxing the middle class and the poor in a stealth way by taxing the corporations. And so we know it came to money. But here

0: here, Bill Gates doing the same thing. Billions and billions, you know, of people, you know, could die. Well, billions of people could die from nuclear weapons.
1: Well, if he says, you know, if left unchecked, well, terrorism would already have killed billions if left unchecked.
0: Let's put it this way. Gain of function has the potential to kill billions.
1: Right.
0: And nobody really seemed to care about that at all.
1: Right.
0: It's like, well, we don't care. Let's protect the Chinese.
1: Mm-hmm.
0: And, well, they're not really protecting the Chinese. They're protecting the fact that Fauci and others ensured that that American money was there for that Chinese lab.
1: Mm-hmm.
0: But it's interesting because you have Lafler Tengler Investments CEO Nancy Tengler called out Gates's comments, claiming he was belittling his critics with no clear evidence. To say that there's never been a weapon as powerful is an absolute statement rich in irony as the Trump administration seeks to keep nuclear weapons out of the hands of the Iranian regime. The U.S. needs to win the AI race just as we sought to win the arms race during the Cold War, she told Fox News Digital. In another comment, Julie Cartwright, senior research fellow in law and economics at the American Institute for Economic Research, offered Fox News Digital a more optimistic view of AI development. Economically, what Gates is describing is a catastrophic negative externally. AI is sharply lowering the cost of causing harm, whether that's bioweapons design, cyber attacks on large-scale fraud, while the companies building these tools don't bear the full cost when the things go wrong, Cartwright said. She added, the way to combat this is clear liability and clear rules of the game. We talked about liability.
1: Mm-hmm.
0: In fact, liability comes in on a lot of things. There was a couple of articles written over the weekend about, well, the biggest problem that AI will face will be the lawyers.
1: Oh, yeah.
0: But to me, it's the narrative that we're all doomed. It was first, we don't have the water and we don't have the grid. And then I found out from the data center just last week, data center near me. I saw this building going up. I went, this thing looks like a fort. And it's a data center.
1: Mm-hmm.
0: They produce their own electricity. They have their own substation, and they can be water or air cooled or a hybrid of both.
1: Mm-hmm.
0: Well, we heard that, you know, over the summer, and then that sort of died down. It's like, oh, okay, they already can solve that problem. And we said to begin with, well, these seems to be problems that can be solvable. So right. You don't do it. And then, then it was AI is going to get out of control and we're all doomed.
1: Right.
0: And it's like, based on what? What is your evidence for that? It was easy to figure it out for cooling, electricity, and noise.
1: Mm-hmm.
0: I mean, well, those can all be solvable.
1: Mm-hmm.
0: You know, we wouldn't have built any factories in the Industrial Revolution if noise stopped that from happening.
1: Right.
0: And so we've always said, if you're going to make predictions that are so incredibly huge and doomsday scenarios, you better have at least a good scenario of what could possibly happen so people believe you.
1: Especially if you're in that position that Bill Gates is in.
0: Yeah.
1: If you're somebody in that sector, you're Bill Gates. You say something, you better, in fact, I would expect a full white paper. A full one,
0: yeah,
1: with examples of saying these are very real examples of what happens if, and it's already happened a couple of times, if one of the AI companies' programs gets out of the sandbox and then all of a sudden gets on the internet, and then all of a sudden, you know, the latest one was breaking into the government of Australia. Well, okay, there's somebody in that organization that controls that entire proprietary system, OpenAI, whoever it is, doesn't matter. Whichever company it is, whoever's property It is.

0: people to be informed. OpenAI brings a great deal of information to people. Not all of it is correct. We already know this because it gathers the good and the bad. Garbage in, garbage out. But there's a lot of stuff that is correct that people are learning from already with AI. And the left doesn't want you learning. Well, there are two things. If they can control a massive industry, if they see this massive industry that will be integrated into every sector on the planet, then they need full control of it. They need, as you mentioned, they need a revenue source from it. And they need to know how to use it for their own, whatever they're going to do with it. And then beyond that, what they don't want is you learning along the way and getting more informed. They would like you to be on TikTok swiping through cat videos.
1: And, you know, and the other thing is would be the, remember, it was the grid, water, noise, the job market will be doomed. And we asked the question because it's always been assumed, and the public really doesn't question this. Well, no, technology is going to kill jobs, and there will be no jobs out there, and so everybody will be on a one-day work week working 4 hours a week, and that's why Bernie Sanders' plan is good to have us work 32 hours because none of us are going to work anymore.
0: Mm-hmm.
1: Well, that's never happened.
0: No, except for Howard Stern.
1: That's never, that wasn't technology.
0: That wasn't technology.
1: but when you look at the massive, massive shifts in technology in the history of man, even when technology has created a ton of lost jobs, there have been way more new jobs that have been created. Why is this different? I don't believe that's an unfair question. If you're going to make an outrageous statement or an outrageous or a doomsday kind of allegation, you should have some evidence to back it up. And the history of technology shows it hasn't happened. And me asking the question should not be viewed as not caring about the issue.
0: Right.
1: It should be, well, no, you're making a statement of a doomsday scenario in the job market or billions killed somehow. Go through the scenario of it. And on the jobs, when we've seen massive shifts in jobs because of technology.
0: Yeah. Yeah.
1: Why would it be different this time? It's like when Obama came out, we always use the ATM thing, and the banks came out and said, no, because we can use ATMs, we can hire people to do this and do that and do this and do that. They don't have to, you know, it's not the tellers inside doing it. We can do actually more transactions. We can be quicker to the customer. We're more, you know, productive and efficient for them. It actually creates, you know, more jobs in other sectors and helps us, you know, expand our investments and everything, which mm-hmm. creates more jobs overall.
0: Mm-hmm.
1: I don't know. Do we wish to be ignorant? Ah, that's yes. Willfully ignorant.
0: I think some people do.
1: We are Red Eye Radio.
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6: Eric Harley and I'm Gary McNamara. But yeah, that's one thing that it's been on my mind over the last couple of weeks. Well, a lot of things have been on my mind, but just the thing that just even asking questions these days puts you on the other side.
7: Yeah, of course.
6: And you're demonized for asking questions instead of just accepting what the statement is without objection. You know, we've seen it for the last decade with the radical transgender movement. You ask a question. You ask a question. Well, what are you trying to tell me here? Well, you're something phobic if you ask a question.
7: Or on the climate change, you're a climate change denier.
6: Yeah.
7: Or as Obama put it, the flat earth society.
6: Right. You wish to destroy the planet, you know, everything else.
7: Right.
6: It's not that, well, I've got a question on this. And these are, you're making serious allegations. What is your evidence or what is your theory? Walk me through it. Well, we can't do that.
7: Right.
6: Well,
7: how dare you? Then they start with the name calling.
6: Right. Debate it with the experts, as we said, for climate change. You and I are still waiting for the first climate change debate between scientists.
7: Right. It's never happened.
6: It's publicized.
7: It's never happened. Yeah. They go back and forth, But there's never been an actual debate where they all get together and have an actual conversation in person.
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15: From ABC News, I'm Sherry Preston. Under arrest right now in Great Britain, several men who may have been trying to bomb an airbase outside London used by America to fly missions against Iran. The suspects stopped after tips about suspicious vans in the area. Here's ABC's Karen Waugh.
16: Officers soon arrested five men on suspicion of terrorism and explosive offenses. Bomb disposal robots spent hours examining the three vans. 85 nearby homes were evacuated. Police overnight not yet saying whether they found explosives. Images obtained by British news outlets appear to show shirtless suspects handcuffed, sitting in the road.
15: This as tensions in the Middle East are pushing oil prices up once again. This morning, heading back toward $107 a barrel. President Trump says he thinks diesel prices are high not because of the Middle East, but because of Ukrainian attacks on Russia.
17: I spoke to President Zelensky. I said, you got to take it easier on the refineries.
18: What
17: as
18: did
17: much.
18: He say?
17: He said, well, probably do that.
15: The president also saying he is mulling a ban on U.S. exports of diesel, but experts say that likely wouldn't do much to bring down prices. Large parts of the East Coast still soaked by the nor'easter that also smacked areas with hurricane-force winds. Mudslides are still a threat in Hawaii with Hurricane Nolo offshore. And a different Pacific hurricane, Polo, is about to hit Mexico. ABC meteorologist Jeff Smith says that could mean a lot of rain in the U.S. Southwest.
18: This is a level 3 out of 4 risk. Arizona, parts of Utah, southwestern Colorado, and New Mexico. 2-inch-per-hour rainfall rates possible by later on today, and this can continue through the middle part of the week as well. So that is a major flash flood risk in that area. It could be totals topping a half a foot.
15: A New Mexico teacher critically hurt after being shot. They have learned that the juvenile suspect, a 13-year-old at Highland Middle School, is currently in custody being held on numerous charges. You're listening to ABC News.
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15: Cuts are coming to the fuel economy standards for cars and trucks. Former President Biden administration put higher standards in place, pushing for a fleet-wide average of over 50 miles a gallon by 2031. Well, now President Trump says he has approved new lower standards, which he says will make cars more affordable. Critics say it will likely lead to more pollution. The FAA is investigating a software issue on Boeing 737 MAX jets. Pilots say the autoflight system sometimes unexpectedly disengages. An upstate New York prosecutor is now reopening an investigation into allegations of sexual assault at a Cornell University frat 2 years ago. ABC's Olivia Rubin says the victim accuses the school of not taking her claims seriously.
21: A new lawsuit from a former student, identified only as Jane Doe, accusing the Ivy League University of failing to protect her from a brutal October 2024 assault, claiming multiple fraternity members drugged, sexually assaulted, and raped her at the Chi Phi fraternity house. No criminal charges were filed. The DA telling me it's because Jane Doe's 2024 statement was dramatically different and, quote, did not allege that she was drugged, nor did it allege that she did not consent to the events.
15: Two of the 7 men accused are now publicly denying the allegations. SpaceX is set to test its most powerful rocket early this morning, looking to launch its Starship capsule into orbit around the Earth for the first time. Sherry Preston, ABC News.
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0: Politics to social issues and news of the day. 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From the Relief Factor Studios, this is Red Eye Radio.
1: All across America, we are Red Eye Radio. He is Eric Harley and I'm Gary McNamara.
2: Hello.
1: Hello. All right, now, we had mentioned this poll last week. And we didn't get into everything in the poll, but it's important that we do so. James Lilacs from National Review, get government out of the kitchen. And I'm like, okay, what's he talking about here? And he brought up the survey for the Center for Strategic Politics, which is basically a Democrat think tank doing a poll of Democrats.
2: Yeah.
1: All right.
2: Yeah. All right.
1: 59% of Democrats would be happy if Trump was removed by a military coup in order to save democracy. So if a military coup, which is unconstitutional, took over the government to get Trump out, 59% of Democrats would, I don't want to make a Fetterman mistake. I saw Fetterman yesterday say he's a lifelong, or the story came out yesterday, he said he was a lifelong Republican.
3: Ouch.
1: 59% of Democrats would be fine if Trump was removed by a military coup in order to save democracy. That's how the question was asked.
2: Yeah.
1: All right. Now, this is another one. 39% of Democratic voters would approve of the entire restaurant industry in the United States being government-owned and operated.
2: Wow.
4: And he writes here, he said, you can just see these progressives with gray hair sprouting from their ears who say to themselves, these restaurant prices are too high. We need government ownership to impose some fiscal discipline.
2: Wow. What would that even look like?
1: Well, he expands on that.
2: All right.
1: If they took over all the restaurants and started making the necessary changes to accelerate the arrival of our utopian future, every restaurant would be subject to the lesbian bar mask-free COVID nightmare you might have heard about.
2: But not before they go to clown school.
1: A night spot facing financial ruin decide it would let patrons show up one night a week without facial swaddling. And they were promptly demonized by their clientele for genociding the vulnerable and doing an ableism. Never mind that the town has seen zero COVID cases lately. The baleful plague might surge at any moment and give everyone long COVID, or worse, a mutation that gave you COVID so long you'd have the shuddering chills after you're dead and the funeral would be marred by the sound of your shivering limbs knocking against the inside of the coffin.
2: Yeah.
1: My God. What fun writing. You do not want these people running your Chili's. Meet DSA Restaurant Improvements. Every server would read a land acknowledgement before listing the specials. Meat on the menu goes without saying, that's pro-cruelty and marginalizes the vegan American community. You can't just say don't order it, get a salad, because the mere implication of meat creates an unsafe place for anyone committed to a holistic plant-based ethos.
2: Mm-hmm.
1: Wow.
2: Yeah.
1: Arby's slogan, we have the meats, is deliberately exclusionary of those who want a bean curd. I can't go on.
2: Can I get a bean curd burger with curly fries?
1: Oh, my gosh. And then it goes on to talk about violence in food. And I mean, it gets to the point of being Babylon Bee. Hooters would have to hire all genders for wait staff, regardless of endowments. In order to combat the male gaze, at least 41% of the wait staff would be required to look like a bald, bearded

0: Reddit schlump in stained Star Wars t-shirts with pale white hairy legs.
1: I think I know her.
0: Taco Bell would not be closed for cultural appropriations, but the menu items would be renamed in Latin or Latinx style.
1: Latinx. Are they still trying that? Are they just still trying to force that?
0: Tips would be taxed at 50% to provide benefits for people who would like to be servers but have anxiety about dealing with people who can't leave home.
1: Work from home. They'll be the ones taking the order.
0: Oh, my gosh. But 39% of Democrats want the restaurant industry nationalized. They're communists. You know, of course, is what they are. I mean,
1: it's part of property. Yeah. It's such a huge industry. And also they can, you know, they can demonize it. Oh, it makes Americans fat. Blah, blah, blah, blah, blah, blah. Like, it was like all the vegans that were after McDonald's for years. It's like, why don't you just drive by like you always do? Keep driving.
0: You don't eat there.
1: You don't eat there. And, you know, but this would also, for them, they would have a government union, finally have they would unionize restaurants, all restaurants, because it would be a government union.
0: Well, what I find, there's a ton of points to be made on this about the situation where we're in, you know, the Republicans' problems. You saw Nate Silver, his analysis is where the Republicans are losing is the red states.
1: Hmm.
0: You know, you look at, for example, I mentioned this earlier, a couple of polls show the New York, you know, governor's race closer than it should be.
1: Right. Yeah.
0: And if you look at the states that are really having problems and, you know, and the farmers are getting killed. Reason magazine had the Trump's own agriculture department talk about how the tariffs are affecting them. It's just killing farmers.
1: Right.
0: Killing them. And that's why one of the reasons the farming community and everything that relates to it in these red states is getting hit so bad. And that's why, you know, you've got these Republicans in the farm state saying, well, a ban on diesel experts, and even our own energy department, Trump's own energy department said that won't work. But it doesn't matter. They need to do something just to put the imagery out that we're attempting to help you. But when you look at it overall, whether you look at that or you look at the Democrats and what was created during COVID and the inflation that we see on prices today, and the public, for some bizarre reason, the human entity that has caused them more suffering than any industry could possibly ever do in your life. If you look at the raise in prices over the last 6 years, it's government. It's the monopoly of government that has done that.
1: Yep.
0: And for this absurd reason, for some absurd reason, we look and say, well, government, if they just took over more because they're so fiscally responsible, you look at the situation that Social Security is in. You look at the national debt. You look at the money that's being borrowed. You look at the impact of government on inflation over the last 6 years. It's the government that has caused the vast majority of the pricing increase.
1: Yeah.
0: And the government demonizes the companies that are involved in competition, which helps bring prices down. The monopoly of government can do whatever the hell they want. And people go, let's look to the government for help. Have we all gone bat soup crazy?
1: Well, the left has. And that's what they want.
0: Ownership. And a significant portion of the, I won't say right, because conservatives aren't that way, but a significant portion of the Republican Party is also there. It's not just the left.
1: Mm-hmm. The left wants full takeover. They want full ownership of industry and sectors of industry like healthcare that they've been trying to do for, you know, forever. You know, this is the problem. And this is the problem with the GOP and where they haven't been staunchly on these issues, holding the line, and instead moving further left like they've been doing for years. So when you have a housing bill like the housing bill that they, you know, flood.

0: that didn't happen, but it will. It will come back. And it had the fingerprints of President Trump and Elizabeth Warren. Tell me how that happens.
1: Yeah.
0: Tell me how that happens. And they made the case, too. The whole buddying up with Mamdani. You're making it tough for all of those that right now that are on the ballot weeks from now to make the case that Mamdani is the one who kicked the door open for the DSA and all of this that's going on in New York City, and everything else will spread across America. If you're saying he's going to do a good job, that's quite the endorsement, and your party isn't liking it. Your party isn't benefiting from it.
2: Well, you know something, and then, you know, with the we've talked about the money, even if it's legal, that the Trump family, you know, has invested and done very good in, and the public is noticing it, and you see again the prices. They didn't solve the price problem, and they're not going to by the midterms. And we warn them. We warn the administration day one on this, not because we're geniuses, but we're not stupid. We know you can't increase the cost of doing business and not make prices rise.
0: They're not going to solve it by 28.
2: Yeah, they're not. They're not.
0: Even if they win the midterms, they're not going to solve it by 28.
2: I hate to say it, but because I don't think I've ever said this before, but I think it was Maggie Haberman for the New York Times who said many Republicans are now looking and saying, "What is he doing? Mm-hmm. He's just turning into another politician."
0: Right. Yeah.
2: And that's the problem, and it's what we feared from the very, very beginning, because people say, well, the Republican Party, and they try to separate it. Or I've seen now, well, Trump was just duped by the people in his administration with the war. Sorry, it doesn't cut it. It doesn't cut it on prices. And the buck stops with you. And the president has become the Republican Party.
0: Yeah. No, because he's the Republican leader of the party.
2: Because the Republican Party has followed him. Even if they disagreed with him, they followed him on things that they even believe was the wrong way to go.
0: Which sets up a massive party clash, essentially, in 2028.
2: Yeah.
0: It'll be, you know, whatever MAGA is by then versus those who are speaking out against the policies that have been in place. And it doesn't matter if you name the president or not in those in those comments along the way. If you're someone like Ted Cruz who's speaking out, someone like Governor DeSantis who is speaking out, and you're running, and you run in 28, you're going to be up against whatever the MAGA machine looks like in 2028. And it's going to, no doubt, obviously, include J.D. Vance. There's no way it's not. And I don't know where that goes.
2: And I understand the good that Trump has done. The deregulation, yeah. You've got Republicans out now saying, but look at all the good that they did.
0: Oh yeah.
2: And we said, you can do all this good in the world. If you don't tackle prices, it's an exercise. It can be an exercise in futility.
0: Right.
2: And you can look at it and say, but the Democrats will do this. And they're right. They will.
0: Mm-hmm.
2: And it's horrible. And I'll still vote Republican. And if Trump ran against a Democrat, I'd still vote for Trump. But at this point, I'm voting not because I view one party as moving America in the right direction, but I'm voting for the party that will do less damage than the other party.
0: Yeah.
2: That's not really a great selling point.
0: That's not a big driver. That's not a feel-good vote. It just isn't. No.
2: And, you know, so I just look back and it's like, wow, we want to go. All the evidence is there to show us the government monopoly cannot make your life easier.
0: Right.
2: And the public still believes it can.
0: Yeah.
2: Whatever it is, desperation, whatever, but it can't.
0: People think they can get by with doing nothing and let the government do it all for you.
2: And all the evidence shows they're not doing it. They're doing the opposite.
0: Right.
2: There is no other entity, human organization that exists over the last 7 years that has done more damage to your life than government.
0: Nope.
2: Companies aren't even in. If government is one, companies and large corporations are a million down the line.
0: Right.
2: You can't get close to the damage that government has done to your lives.
0: Nope.
2: And you're like, well, let's get more of that.
0: Mm-hmm.
2: Yep. Mm-hmm.
0: Mm-hmm. Yeah.
2: By the way, I don't know if they think like that. I don't know if
0: I know they talk like that. I think they do. Yeah.
2: We are Red Eye Radio.
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2: We are Red Eye Radio. He's Eric Carlin. I'm Gary McNamara. Coming up following the bottom of the hour, some of the horrible report actually coming out from Trump's own agriculture department about how tariffs are just killing farmers. I mean, it's just, and if you look at where it seems like the big influx is, if you look at Republicans now look at pricing. They're at 44% approval for the president on the economy. That's Republicans. You know, you've got a deep problem, and they say the deep problem is in the red states.
0: Mm-hmm. Sure.
2: That they look at what's going on, and, you know, Trump is the Republican Party. Mm-hmm. The Republican Party has rubber stamped everything that Trump has wanted. We warned them on prices, and they ignored it. You know, they said prices aren't going to matter. We can do this. We can do that. It won't affect it. They made every excuse in the world. You're seeing it now from all the influencers and all the conservative political pundits. I'm not saying they're right. Look at all the good that Trump has done, because it's a bunch of good. Doesn't matter if prices go up.
0: Well, again, I don't have any confidence anything is going to be done on pricing by the GOP before 2028. Tell me if they won, what they would do. I can't see anything changing if they win between now and 2020.
2: And that's why you're seeing the scenarios already coming from Republicans saying if they lose, Republicans will turn against Trump on tariffs.
0: Oh, you'll hear a lot more of that.
2: And may vote with Democrats to stop them. But will Democrats actually, when we talk about it, remember, Bernie Sanders has always been pro-tariff.
0: Mm-hmm.
2: Elizabeth Warren's always been pro-tariff. Oh,
0: they love
2: tariffs have always been a liberal Democrat narrative.
0: Well, Bernie said it in 2016. I agree with Mr. Trump on tariffs.
2: So you have to ask the question of, what will happen? You know, Republicans, though, again, if they lose, you see it coming. You see it with Cruz. You see it with Rand Paul. You see it with DeSantis. They're not saying the president's wrong, but they're saying his policies are wrong, which is the exact same thing.
0: Yeah.
2: There's no difference.
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24: 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My oldest called me and said, Kaysen got burnt. I said, how bad is it? He wouldn't answer me. Before we could see Kaysen, the trauma doctor came in and said he needs

0: to go to Shriners.
1: To survive a burn injury and to return to life unafraid and full of joy and be who you're supposed to be is what we strive to deliver to our patients. 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He's fully functional. He's riding his dirt bike, doing all of the things that you would want him to do. I can't think of another system that has the impact on pediatric patients that Shriners Children's does.
2: I wouldn't do anything else.
3: We're just so thankful that Kaysen is still here, because things can change in the blink of an eye.
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1: And he is Eric Carlin. I'm Gary McNamara. Welcome and good morning. 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You know, talking about the midterms, and already voting early voting has actually started, mail-in voting in some places.
2: Mm-hmm.
1: I don't even know. What is it? Oh, October begins this week. My gosh, it's been flying by quickly, the days. But Reason Magazine, which is a libertarian magazine, which means they believe government shouldn't be involved in a lot more than even should not be involved a lot more than even conservatives do.
2: Right.
1: They looked at the latest agriculture report. Now, this is the Trump administration. They say this is the Trump administration agriculture report about the downturn in the agriculture economy in the United States. That's actually how it's headlined.
2: Hmm.
1: From the actual report about the downturn. The sharp decline, this is quotes from the report. This is, again, the Trump agricultural report. The sharp decline in U.S. agricultural exports has been due to decreased sales to China, the report states. American farm exports to China peaked in 2022 at $38.1 billion before falling to $8.4 billion last year.
2: Hmm.
1: That's a 78% drop in the span of just 3 years. The years that coincide with Trump's return to the White House and the escalation of the trade war. This single country drop accounts for the majority of recent contraction in overall U.S. export performance and marks one of the steepest market losses ever recorded for a major U.S. agricultural buyer.
2: Hmm.
1: End of quote. That's from the Trump administration.
2: Hmm.
1: And that's why you've got members of Congress, again, trying to convince the White House to ban diesel exports. And as we brought up last week and a number of other people did, and as they write here in Reason Magazine, nearly everyone agrees that's a bad idea that will worsen global supply shortages and actually drive prices higher. That includes a long list of free market nonprofits, experts in the oil and gas industries, and even Trump's energy secretary, Chris Wright. The only people who think a ban on diesel exports makes sense are Republicans in farm states who are standing for election in a few weeks. They are desperate to offer voters something, anything, that might reverse the ugly trend showing up in polling. The blue wave forming ahead of November's election is overwhelmingly concentrated in the red states, Nate Silver noted in his Substack on Thursday.
2: Hmm.
1: And I was thinking about that when I was looking at some of, you know, especially in New York, when I, you know, how that seems to be the governor's race is closer because the people of New York State do look at Hochul. I do think a significant portion believe she's incompetent. But the fact is she's and the policies of the Democrats, and she represents the Democrats, have raised prices drastically. When you see the price of electricity in the United States and compare it to other states, it's mind-boggling.
2: Mm, yeah, sure.
1: You know how much it is. And so you look at it here, and it's like, okay, you're losing in these the farm states. You look at the farm states is where there's been a huge reversal in the support of Republicans and Trump. And
2: well,
1: that's due to, and they write here that Trump said, you know, hey, tariffs will solve the problem, and it's easy. And the foreign manufacturers will pay for it. It's like a free ride.
2: Hmm.
1: You're stupid not to do it. And they went, well, it hasn't been easy, apparently, has it?
2: Well, and, you know, this is one of the concerns in 24 during the election season when they were campaigning. You had in those farm states a bunch of farmers who were, and everything in those farm states is connected directly or indirectly to farming, of course. It's the state industry. So in those farm states, you had people concerned that the tariff thing would come back. And they looked at the left and said, well, the left will, it doesn't matter. The left is certainly going to hurt us more. I don't know that you get that benefit now. Now, the problem is you're not going to have the Democrats this time come in and say, that, as we mentioned earlier, on tariffs, they're not going to come in and do you any favors if you're a farmer. There's not, they're going to stand with the president on tariffs. So I don't know what that looks like legislatively, what gets done. I don't know.
1: Well, they traditionally, I don't know. It's going to, it's all a possibility. I don't know what they're going to do because the hatred for Trump is so great.
2: Right.
1: You know, they are willing.
2: I mean, they'll try. They won't have a veto proof majority. But, you know, this is
1: right.
2: The question is, which party has a solution?
1: Well, I mean, you're contemplating.

0: where the Democrats have gone.
1: Mm-hmm.
0: And I earlier was contemplating where the Republicans may go on this, because there's been a bunch of stories that if they lose, Republicans are going to come out against Trump's tariffs. The fight will begin then.
1: And that's why I asked the question, which the question for these farmers is, who's got your solution? I don't know where your solution is. I can't tell you. And that's the point I'm getting to. And that is, so the question is then, what drives you? What is it that drives you to vote either way?
0: Well, I have the solution. By the way, this is not a solution. I want to make this clear. I have the solution, if I'm a politician, nationalize all the grocery stores, because government will bring fiscal discipline in the monopoly of all grocery stores.
1: Just nationalize all farms while you're at it.
0: Nationalize all farms.
1: Yeah.
0: Have them communes.
1: And the energy companies and everything else.
0: Well, you have them communes and take
1: outlaw individual ownership of anything.
0: I don't believe this, but I have to say it. But take anybody who isn't working and put them on the farms to work in communes.
1: Yeah, that's going to happen.
0: Where then you can have public housing out there to house the people, and so they all have jobs.
1: Mm-hmm. Yeah, that's going to happen.
0: No, but you make the point. Who do farmers believe the solution is? And is it just a protest vote? But the problem is...
1: A protest vote will hurt the GOP.
0: A protest vote will hurt you.
1: Yeah.
0: Yeah, because if you put the insane Democrats in with what they want to do...
1: Mm-hmm. Oh, yeah. You're saying it'll hurt the farmers.
0: Yeah, it'll hurt the farmers. But, right.
1: Yeah, it will.
0: And so, I mean, that's the thing. You say... As I've stated, you know, and this has been a while for me, I vote for Republicans not because I believe they're doing the majority of what I want, but they will do less damage for what I actually want than the Democrats are going to do.
1: Right.
0: That isn't a great selling point.
1: No.
0: Because most people sit there and go, well, the Democrats aren't going to. I remember with the radical transgender movement, no big deal. No big deal. You guys are making a mountain out of a molehill. Now people are going, what the hell is this? What the hell is this crap going on? You know, and they're still, the Democrats aren't going to change. All the woke policies that will be coming back if they take Congress and if they take the presidency. It's all coming back. Everything is coming back again.
1: Oh, with a vengeance.
0: Yep.
1: They'll do everything they can to get it done and get it done quickly. And it will be the radical agenda. The most radical agenda we've ever seen. And they keep, you know, in a few races, they're not radical. Yeah, actually they are. Well, listen to what the DSA is doing. And the DSA technically isn't the Democratic Party, but the DSA is the Democratic Party.
0: Now let's put us up to the standards that we want for Democrats or liberals, and we talked about that when it came to climate change and AI and everything else. Well, you say these Democrats are going to do these. You're making these wild, incredible allegations. What is your evidence to prove it?
1: The DSA.
0: Their own words.
1: The Green New Deal.
0: Their own words. I mean, they've told you what they're going to do, you know, and so it's very easy when they give you the evidence outright as to what they wish to do.
1: Right. The open borders during Biden.
0: Yeah. We've seen it. Yep.
1: You know, there it's.
0: And we've seen the inflation that you got that started during the Biden administration.
1: Right.
0: And all you look at the inflation that we have, 99.9% of the inflation is caused by government, not the competition of big business, not billionaires. And a significant portion of the American public wants to be played for suckers. As my dad said, they want to be BS'd. Oh, okay, it's not government. Government cares about us. It isn't the government monopoly that's harming us. It's those billionaires and businesses. And how do I know? Because the guy that's made my life hell is telling me it's somebody else's fault.
1: Yeah.
0: I don't want to just say guy.
1: I'm just going to believe it.
0: Right. It's like, how do you fight that one?
1: Look, again, With the GOP, it's

0: It's being done.
1: You know, they. I think it was Wall Street Journal called it the elephant in the living room, and that is all these shipments that we know have gone through Iran. In fact, the data, the actual information on those shipments, the Wall Street Journal was able to obtain. And this is stuff that builds drones, builds missiles, all this stuff. And now China is the only major buyer of Iranian oil. And you have Xi at the White House for some dinner and, you know, some dining and some discussion and all of this. And they called it in that article from the Wall Street Journal last week, the elephant in the living room. Well, it's not the elephant in the living room. You need to say it. But the problem is Xi is daring Trump to do anything about it. We're not going to stop doing what we're doing. You've said it for a while. We're still not going to stop sending Iran what we're sending them. And that's the biggest problem right now, the support that the regime has from President Xi. Mm-hmm. And then the announcement over the weekend, oh, $30 billion tariff agreement with China. $30 billion? What's going on with Iran?
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6: He's Eric Cronin. I'm Gary McNamara. Is Sarah Palin looking to run again? You know why I say this? Here's what she posted yesterday. And this is what we said. There was going to be some blowback because of, you know, the focus on the Strait of Hormuz and, you know, Middle Eastern oil, Venezuela. You know, the president basically, you know, we're going to have equity in a third of the you know, the oil, whatever, from Venezuela. I don't have it in front of me, the specifics, but we, right, you know, we know I'm talking about. And talking about, you know, shipping oil from Venezuela here, you know, under market prices, which would be dumping oil into the United States. Yeah. And we said, your base isn't going to like that. And she has here, energy prices sky high. Why? Because my drill, baby, drill means here, not there. Means supports for rare earths extracted here, not there. Until the administration understands American first energy supplies, they'll stay focused on overseas exploitation, which is unnecessary, dangerous, and unfair to Americans. She said, the Strait of Hormuz is not our problem, nor is ownership of foreign lands, minerals, and mines. We have the resources here. So open Alaska's Pebble Project, Pebble Mine, permit U.S. refineries, and train a workforce in blue-collar technical skills. This is a solution to end wars, tackle our debt, kill inflation, allow Americans to be productive again. Simple, factual, it's now or never. So now Sarah Palin is attacking the president. And we said the meat thing of basically saying, I've created a plan to dump meat below market prices, beef, right, into the United States. We went, what the hell are you doing? Your base doesn't want that. Your whole purpose of running is to stop dumping of foreign manufacturers into the United States, and now you're allowing it with meat, and you made a deal with Venezuela to do the exact same thing long term. You're going to get blowback on it.
7: Yep.
6: And there's now Sarah Palin, Ted Cruz, DeSantis. I'd say Rand Paul, but he's always
7: he always says no.
6: He always says no. So I mean, that's the challenge of what's going on right now with Republicans. I don't know. I don't believe they can solve it before the midterms. You make a great point. Can they solve it before 28?

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9: From ABC News. Sherry Preston, a wicked autumn nor'easter causing power outages, flooding, beach erosion, and downed trees all along the northeast coast. ABC meteorologist Leslie Lopez says the storm has also been deadly.
10: In New York, 56-year-old New York City worker Leighton Brown killed after debris from a tree fell onto a parking lot.
11: Broke my heart. He's just a good guy.
10: And a state of emergency in New Jersey for 8 counties. Coastal regions inundated with rain and flooding.
9: Major shoreline loss further south as well. Massive waves slamming beachfront communities in the Carolinas. 5 men being held on terror charges after they were arrested near a British airbase playing host to U.S. forces in the war against Iran. The 5 are being held on suspicion of terrorism and offenses involving explosives.
12: The arrests come at a tense moment in the war. Iran this weekend claimed it captured a second U.S. underwater drone in the Strait of Hormuz. And the Iranian foreign minister said his country is ready for the war to resume, even if it comes to a doomsday war. President Trump says he expects more talks this week.
9: ABC's Karen Waugh. A New York prosecutor is reopening an investigation into allegations of rape at Cornell University in a frat house 2 years ago.
13: It comes after a former student identified as Jane Doe sued Cornell, the Chi Phi fraternity, and 7 of its members, claiming they pressured her to take drugs and sexually assaulted her in 2024. Her lawsuit includes an alleged screenshot of a fraternity group chat from that night, in which a member allegedly told others she was available for sex. The DA says he never saw that chat until this lawsuit was filed.
9: ABC's Sophie Flay, a 13-year-old in Hobbs, New Mexico, accused of shooting his teacher multiple times. The teacher still hospitalized. Two giant pandas waking up in their new home at the Atlanta Zoo. Ping Ping and Fu Shuang, gifts from China following Xi Jinping's state visit.

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17: Plots thwarted. Good morning, I'm Gordon Deal, along with Nicole Murray on this Monday, September 28th. Glad you could join us. Here's what's up this hour.
18: 5 men have been arrested in the UK on suspicion of plotting a terrorist attack on a British airbase used by the U.S.
17: President Trump expects to hold talks with Iran this week. He's also not ruling out further military strikes.
18: The Northeast is cleaning up from a weekend nor'easter that flooded beach towns and snarled flights.
17: And why stress at the office isn't always about added workload.
19: First is, of course, heavy workloads. I mean, that is a thing. People are doing more with less. They're doing the work of two people, maybe somebody

0: got laid off, positions aren't being backfilled. So I think that's pretty much an obvious one. The second, though, is the one that I think is sort of the underground, sort of low-hum stressor, and that is role ambiguity.
1: Career expert Julie Bauke on workload being only one kind of stressor at the office. Authorities in Southwest England have arrested five men on suspicion of preparing a terrorist attack near a Royal Air Force base that's been used by the U.S. to strike Iran. Counterterrorism authorities responded after a tip that three vans had been seen heading to the military airfield in the early hours yesterday. President Trump said the suspects have been looking to, quote, do big damage. Maggie Blythe is with police in Gloucestershire County.
2: I would want to ensure and reassure our communities that any call into us is always acted on, and any information or intelligence passed to the police, again, is treated really seriously. We will continue to do that. We already do, and the same would apply to my colleagues from other agencies.
1: RAF Fairford, about 100 miles west of London, is one of several bases in Britain that have been used by the U.S. Air Force under an agreement dating back to the 1950s. At the start of the U.S.-Israeli war on Iran at the end of February, the U.K. government allowed the American military to use the Fairford base. Iran has previously indicated that a base used to attack its territory is a legit target. President Trump expects talks with Iran to resume this week, a day after he rejected a truce proposal put forward by Tehran. Trump also told Fox News yesterday that he hasn't ruled out more military strikes on Iran before the midterm elections in November. Meanwhile, Iran is now insisting that only diplomacy can solve its conflict with the U.S. and Israel. Iran announced a peace proposal last week at the U.N. General Assembly in New York. Trump Saturday rejected the plan, claiming Iranian leaders wanted the deal because, quote, they are losing so badly. Arizona Democratic Senator Mark Kelly on ABC's This Week.
3: The president got into this without a strategic goal, without a plan, without a timeline, without an exit strategy. He's stuck. He's got his son-in-law trying to negotiate this with his golf and real estate buddy. I mean, they're not the best people in our country to do this. You have to get some professionals.
1: Separately, Iran's Revolutionary Guards said yesterday that they seized an unmanned American submarine drone in the Strait of Hormuz. Residents of coastal communities in the Northeast are assessing damage from flooding for a second day from a powerful nor'easter. Tidal surges swamped low-lying neighborhoods in New Jersey, where residents in many beach towns kayaked through the streets. Dave Muscarella in North Wildwood said the flooding brought back memories of Superstorm Sandy 14 years ago.
4: It came up about 6-8 inches onto the house. We've been here 25 years. It was second to Sandy.
1: Wind gusts toppled trees on New York's Long Island, damaging homes and bringing down utility poles. Although the storm is weaker, officials in New Jersey and New York warn that high tide late today could potentially bring more flooding. More than 250 flights were canceled in Boston by yesterday morning. On the other side of the country, Hurricane Nolo was moving away from the Hawaiian Islands, although flooding threats persist. And parts of Mexico's Baja California Peninsula awaited the arrival of Hurricane Polo, a major storm with a similar name. 11 minutes now after the hour on This Morning, America's First News.
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1: 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The impeachment effort against Defense Secretary Pete Hegseth posed a dilemma for Republican leaders ahead of the midterms. In the lame duck, it could be Democrats in the bind. It's a story by Mike Lillis, congressional reporter at The Hill. Mike, what are we looking at?
16: We're looking at 2 very different political environments. One is before the election and one is after. And if you remember, Tom Massie went to the floor last week and he introduced this resolution to impeach Hegseth, mostly for how he has handled the Iran war. And he did it by a privileged resolution, which is a very dry technical term that just means that he's forcing a vote on it. It has to come to the floor, even though GOP leaders don't want it to come to the floor. And he set a 48-hour clock by doing so. Speaker Mike Johnson defused that situation by cutting the legislative week short, sending everybody home early, and they won't be back until after the elections, or at least that's what is expected. And so we're not going to have that vote before the election, and that helps Republicans, that helps vulnerable Republicans in particular, because Hegseth is not terribly popular, the Iran war is definitely not popular, and a vote on impeachment would have put some of those battleground Republicans in a tough spot. You know, if they vote for impeachment, then, you know, they risk alienating Trump supporters, and they might incur the wrath of the president. If they vote against impeachment, then it might be seen as supporting an unpopular war,
1: yeah, yeah.
16: And you might alienate the moderates and the independents. So tough vote for Republicans before the election. After the election, things change. And it changes because suddenly those Republicans are liberated to vote however they want to, right? You know, 2 years from now, when the next elections come around, nobody's going to be talking about the Hegseth vote. And a lot of them, you know, might lose their seats. So they're free to do whatever they want. But for Democrats, the calculus changes a little bit because suddenly they're heading into the next Congress. If the House flips in particular, it becomes tough because now they're going to have the gavels. They're going to have all the power. They want to be seen as the kind of the reasonable, deliberative, common sense party. They don't want knee-jerk impeachments. They don't want a mad rush into something as explosive as that. And so what you're hearing from Democratic leaders is, you know, we don't want to do an impeachment without it going to the Judiciary Committee. And that's where the examinations happen. That's where the investigations happen. Hmm. If impeachment, is merited after that, then we'll do it.
1: Okay.
16: But it's also, I should mention, House Minority Leader Hakeem Jeffries is in line to become Speaker. He wants that position very badly. He would make history by doing it. He would be the first Black Speaker in the country's history. So he wants that. You can't overstate how badly he wants that.
1: Jeez, really?
16: Okay. But to get that, he needs 218 votes on the House floor in the first week of the next Congress next January. So he he's not expected to have a very big margin if the House does flip. Right. There's not going to be a wave, even if the national vote is a wave. The number of seats have been kind of insulated by gerrymandering. So no one expects him to have a huge cushion. And so he doesn't want to alienate anyone. He doesn't want to alienate the moderates who might be put off by impeachment, but he also doesn't want to alienate some of the liberals who want, you know, who want Jeffries to go kind of hard against the administration.
1: Yes. So speaking with Mike Lillis, congressional reporter at The Hill, where does that leave Hakeem Jeffries then? I mean, what's he said about Hegseth here?
16: From the very start, going back a year and a half when Hegseth was appointed, Jeffries has said he is the most unqualified defense secretary in the history of the country. He should not have been appointed and he should be fired. So
1: doesn't mean he wants him impeached, I guess, though, right?
16: He's very clear on what he thinks of Hegseth. But yes, this is the second part of that question is he has not endorsed impeachment.
1: Okay.
16: So that's the balance he is making. He's taking the fight to Hegseth by going after him rhetorically and putting the onus on getting rid of him on the administration, on Trump. But he has not said that Democrats would try to remove him. And so he's sort of trying to have it both ways. And that's the tricky balance that we've been that we've been watching carefully. And that's that's how do I appease the moderates and the liberals at the same time? Whether it works or not, we will see. He needs those 218 votes and he can't alienate anybody in his party. And you've got these Democratic socialists coming in from New York and some other places who some of them have not committed to supporting Jeffries. And so a vote on a Hegseth impeachment might be seen as a gauge of his leadership credentials in their eyes. So he's going to have a tough choice. It's going to be a tough decision. And one other element I should mention is, Jeffries is no big fan of Donald Trump. That's the understatement of the year. But at the same time, he does want to, if he is the speaker, he's going to want to do something legislatively. He's going to want to pass something. Can't just be messaging bills for 2 years and impeachments for 2 years.
1: Thanks, Mike. Mike Lillis, congressional reporter at The Hill. 20 minutes now after the hour on This Morning, America's First News. Here's Nicole Murray.
14: And now, the three big things you need to know. Number one.
17: British police say they are investigating after five men were arrested on suspicion of plotting a terrorist attack on an airbase that is used by the U.S. to strike Iran. President Trump.
18: They were looking to do big damage to our fort. And working with the British worked out great.
19: Were they migrants?
18: It may have been Scotland Yard. I don't know. We worked with a lot of them. We had them under view for a long time, and we got them.
17: Police say they were tipped off yesterday that three vans were headed toward the base.
14: Number two.
17: President Trump said he expects talks with Iran to resume this week after rejecting Tehran's truce proposal. U.S. Ambassador to the U.N. Mike Waltz on NBC News said Iran's proposal was not a serious one.
20: This was, I think, a pretty cynical attempt to put something on the table that they knew was unacceptable. To ask for the release of the blockade, the sanctions, international sanctions.
17: Iran is insisting that only a diplomatic solution can end the Middle East conflict. Trump said yesterday that he has not ruled out more military strikes.
14: Number three.
17: Three males are dead and four others have been injured after a shooting at an after-hours location in Detroit. Police say yesterday's violence stemmed from a fight, and it is not clear if any arrests were made. Police say a shooting near Towson University that left an 18-year-old man injured is not connected to campus. Baltimore County Police spokesman Detective Trey Corbin.
19: Notified that an individual and located this individual in the area of Campus Drive. It is an 18-year-old male who sustained a non-life-threatening gunshot wound.
17: Corbin added yesterday that several individuals have been detained, but no arrests were made.
21: We got a shot at getting these stones, but I got to tell you my priorities. Bring back what we lost, I hope, yes. Keep what I found, have to, at all costs. And maybe not die trying.
17: Avengers Endgame came in at number one at this weekend's box office 7 years after its initial release. The film grossed $86 million globally. Walmart said that it is not using personal information like income or shopping history to set prices as it expands its digital price labels at its stores. Mm. I don't believe them. No?
1: I certainly get the sense they can if they wanted to.
17: Right. But I don't know. They can change prices multiple times a day. They can do whatever they want. I don't see an upside for the consumer here.
1: Makes me uncomfortable.
17: A little uncomfy.
1: 23 minutes after the hour.
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1: Thanks for being with us. Gen X has lived and worked through a parade of financial shocks, a series of downturns that largely define the generation, at least in financial terms. A look at what's hampered their finances from Dan Divise, personal finance reporter at USA Today. Dan, what's up here?
39: Well, you know, people don't always ask us Gen Xers what are the different things we're bummed about. But this survey by Zetti, the resume builder site, they thought to ask a bunch of Gen Xers about all the different economic shocks they've been through and which one of these were hampering our finances even now, even today. And it turns out that us Gen Xers, we Gen Xers still feel like we are being financially sort of vexed by stuff from a long time ago. The Great Recession of 2008, even the dot-com bubble, which burst in the early 2000s, plus COVID, plus the current inflation crisis, all four of those things are sort of dragging down Gen X's finances.
1: Wow. Do you think that like our baby boomers...

0: rolling their eyes at us?
1: Yeah, I think so. But there is a theory that stretches back over many years, which is that Gen X and the later boomers, the youngest boomers, who I call Beatlemania boomers, both of those groups did suffer more than most. And the reason is the older Gen Xers were getting into their careers, maybe in the dot-com bubble early in their careers. Our careers were kind of peaking around the Great Recession, and so a whole bunch of us lost our jobs right when we should have been kind of at our peak.
2: Yeah, okay.
1: And that, yeah, so in a way, we've been through more economic shocks maybe than the millennial kids or the Gen Zers, and maybe more than the older boomers, because they got through more of their careers before any of those things happened.
2: Yeah, we're speaking with Dan Divisay, personal finance reporter at USA Today. The story is called "For Its Economic Woes, Gen X Still Blames the Great Recession." All this, I guess, is just tied to fears of retirement savings, right?
1: That's right. Gen Xers, depending how you look at it, have been behind in their retirement savings compared with other cohorts. So like the millennials and the Gen Zers have more at the age they're at now than we did. And part of this is because Gen X, the whole 401k IRA thing was new with our generation. So the older Gen Xers were guinea pigs for this system. And I was lucky, and maybe you and I have discussed this, but I started out at a big journalism corporation, so I started saving 401k right off the bat. But a lot of my peers didn't know anything about retirement saving, maybe until they reached 30. So the average Gen Xer started saving for retirement relatively late, okay? Whereas the average millennial started saving younger, and the average Gen Zer started saving even younger. And so they have a leg up on us.
2: Yeah. It's interesting you brought up compounding at this time, because I wasn't going to ask it with regards to, say, long-term saving. But the compounding effect of some of those financial crises that came up, I guess, did take their toll. You listed them, but I never considered kind of what happens when they're all happening during your working years.
1: Yeah, each one of those economic shocks was a huge hit on whatever retirement savings we had managed to do. You could even go back to the early 90s recession, which hit some of us at the beginning of our careers. But so let's say we got started later on savings, which right there means the Gen Zers are going to be way better off by the time they retire because of those extra years they spent saving.
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6: Thanks for being with us. Welcome into Monday, September 28th. Gordon Deal with Nicole Murray. Some of our top stories and headlines. Trump expects talks with Iran to resume this week. British authorities may have thwarted a terrorist plot targeting an airbase in England used by the U.S. More flooding could be in store at high tide later today in New York and New Jersey after a weekend of severe weather. Hurricane Polo takes aim at Mexico's Baja California Peninsula. Broncos rallied to beat the Rams in Sunday Night Football. It's the Eagles and Bears in the Monday night game from Chicago. And the Iowa man who got his diploma recently at the age of 98. His story in about 20 minutes. 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In Gallup's latest State of the Global Workplace report, 40% of employees worldwide said they had experienced a lot of stress the previous day, and 56% said they were struggling. This stress is often attributed to growing workloads, but that only scratches the surface. Here's career expert Julie Bauke, known as Julie on the Job. Julie, what are you hearing?
7: This aligns very nicely with what I hear sort of anecdotally on the street. So when we think about being stressed out at work, it's normally we think, well, I've got too much on my plate. There's too much. You know, I'm doing more with less, blah, blah, blah. And it's not. So the study was about what's the source of the stress? Three areas. First is, of course, heavy workloads. I mean, that is a thing. People are doing more with less. They're doing the work of two people, maybe somebody who got laid off, and positions aren't being backfilled. So I think that's pretty much an obvious one. The second, though, is the one that I think is sort of the underground, sort of low-hum stressor, and that is role ambiguity. I don't know what's expected of me, clearly. And so I don't know what success looks like in my role. I know maybe the tasks on my desk and I get those done, but what does success look like in this role? And I've asked this question because this is one of those questions that I'll ask a group sometimes. And I'm always surprised at how few people raise their hands when I say, how many of you could state that you know what the expectations are in your role?

0: and what success looks like.
1: Is success, when you talk about what success looks like, are you talking about how I might define it as the employee or how the company might define it for
0: me? Company. Okay. In other words, what does the company expect of me in this role? What does success look like? In other words, how can I, because I talk all the time about managing your career, and part of it is knowing what your reputation is at work. And so you want, if you are someone who's career focused, you want to do a good job, you want to keep your job, then it only makes sense that you understand what you're moving toward. In other words, what, at the end of the quarter, is it quarter, is it month, is it yearly? In my role, how do I know I'm doing a good job besides just the performance appraisal? And it, you, so it's that ambiguity of, I come to work and I do my job, because in a lot of cases, people will say, well, I knew when I started it a couple years ago, but it's changed so much. That really hasn't been re-explained to me.
1: It seems so fixable. That just seems like a communication thing.
0: It's absolutely fixable. And that's what's crazy. And it's, it really is the responsibility of the leader to set out clear expectations. And if you want to do an experiment, ask your people. If you had to define success in this role in terms of what the company expects of you and what we expect in this department, what would it be? I think they'd be surprised.
1: Yeah.
0: And so it's that, and it just compounds. So the more there's workload, it compounds, because I have these five things, now these five things, and these five things, which are the ones I'm supposed to be focusing on. And that gets to the third stressor, which is role conflict. And that is, I might be told to go left by this leader, go right by this leader. And so I'm being pulled potentially in all these different directions, and I'm being asked to prioritize this, but then this person tell me to prioritize this, and there's only one of me. And compounding that was, I thought this other, such an interesting stat in this study, that the number of conversations outside of the traditional workday, and we'll just call that 8 to 5, has been rising by double digits each year in the last 5 years or so.
1: Wow.
0: And the conversations after 8 p.m. have increased by 16% since 2025. And so not only are people feeling a heavy workload, they don't show up every day understanding what's expected of them to the level that they'd like to, because it's stressing them out, and they're getting pulled in a variety of directions, and there are no boundaries between work and home. So and people are just trying to hang on. Nobody wants to go, I don't know what's expected of me, because they don't want to sound like not a team player,
1: yeah.
0: But they don't want to push back. They're just trying to hold on to their jobs. And so you might have people that report to you who seem fine, but you know that thing about the duck? He seems calm on the surface, he's paddling like crazy underneath.
1: Sure, sure.
0: That's really what so many people are feeling.
1: Thanks, Julie. Julie Bauke, career strategist, we know as Julie on the Job. 20 minutes now in front of the hour. On This Morning, America's First News. Coming up next, what saltwater flooding could bring to your front yard in New Jersey.
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6: Spending time with us. Welcome into Monday. Time now for the mic drop with this morning's Mike Gavin.
7: Good morning. Well, it was a wild weekend in the Northeast as a nor'easter storm brought massive amounts of rain, wind, and flooding. And as Gordon was dry inside of MetLife Stadium in New Jersey, the porta potties were apparently making a break for it outside. Video footage taken by fans shows four porta potties, apparently blown by a gust of wind, scooting at a brisk pace across the stadium's slippery parking lot during the Giants-Titans game. Social media commenters, as you can imagine, had plenty of jokes about that. Some said it looked like the Giants or Jets or Titans offense, take your pick. One joke that the Packers just signed this quartet for their offensive line. Of course, if not for the storm, the porta potties wouldn't have had that much room to roam because of the storm. The get-in price for tickets reportedly dropped to just $7.
6: Wow.
7: Yeah, that takes a special breed of fan. I'm sure you saw them there yesterday.
6: Yeah.
7: That would sit through a monsoon, you know, through 3 hours of not that scintillating football, mostly because of the storm, right?
6: Yeah.
7: So, yeah.
6: For rehearsals, I was there at 8:15 yesterday morning.
7: Yeah.
6: And by that time, normally the cars are way backed up, waiting to enter the stadium so they can set up their tailgates.
7: Right.
6: It was minimal yesterday. Only the true diehards. And it was fairly warm. You know, it wasn't a freezing cold day. It was just moist.
7: Yeah.
6: You know?
7: Yeah. Just to say the least. Well, that's what those porta potties are there for. They're there for the tailgaters, but the porta potties had all kinds of room to fly across the parking lot. But there was no tailgaters to bump into.
6: Yeah.
7: That was the thing.
6: And perhaps, I guess, the argument can be made nothing was being put into the porta potties that would further weigh them down.
7: Yes.
6: If you will.
7: Yes. Yeah. A little lighter than normal, than a normal game day for sure. And elsewhere in New Jersey, beach towns were dealing with flooding from the storm, bringing the ocean to their front door and everything that's inside of it. Several credible news organizations posted video showing a shark, likely a dogfish, swimming through the flooded streets of Surf City. ABC said it headed up a resident's driveway and then headed back toward the bay from which it came. Dogfish are harmless to humans. Commenters' reactions ranged from cute to OMG. One said that this was reason number 273 why you shouldn't wade through floodwaters.
6: That got my attention.
7: Now, of course, the natural reaction to this is that it's got to be fake because we've seen a lot of fake sharks in the flooded streets.
6: Yeah.
7: You know, AI generated stuff before, but apparently this was real. Apparently this is 100% real. That, a very small shark, a couple feet long at most, harmless to humans, so not the biggest deal in the world, but still, you know, it's like you said, your beach town floods, this is going to be a possibility, right?
6: Yeah, and of course, there's always a chance you're going to make the news, right? A New Jersey man walking through floodwaters has become the first human on record to ever be attacked by a dogfish shark.
7: Yeah.
6: Right, just as you say, they're harmless to humans.
7: Yeah, or the first ever shark attack on land, right?
6: You make
7: history that way, too.
6: Yes, I don't think I have the nerve to walk through floodwaters like that. I guess, well, once

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9: Taking the day's information and helping you make sense of it all. 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
10: Thanks for spending time with us. The best week of the year to buy a home has arrived. According to a report from Realtor.com, the week of September 27th, to October 3rd will provide a combination of factors poised to make home buying more accessible than as of late. Lower home prices, rising supply, and less competition. Buyers can typically expect prices to be 3.5% below their peak seasonal high due to decreased demand. Total listings are nearly 40% higher than at the start of the year. The National Association of Realtors says there was a 4.9-month supply of unsold homes in August, highest level in more than a decade. A year ago, many sellers priced homes optimistically, then had to offer reductions when their properties lingered on the market. The South is seeing the most supply come onto the market, giving buyers the upper hand. The Northeast, on the other hand, is still tight on inventory, giving home sellers the upper hand. 8 minutes now in front of the hour on This Morning. Once again, here's Nicole Murray.
11: And now, the three big things you need to know. Number one.
12: British police say they have arrested 5 men on suspicion of explosives and terrorism offenses near an airbase that is used by the U.S. to strike Iran. Maggie Blythe with police in Gloucestershire County.
13: Again, can't go into details, but I can give reassurance that we believe the matter to be contained. And as a set of agencies working together across Gloucestershire, we're gathering and responding to local intelligence all the time.
12: Officials say they received a tip yesterday regarding three vans that were heading to the base.
5: Number two.
12: Remnants of a powerful nor'easter continued to hit parts of the East Coast this morning after bringing heavy rain, strong winds, and dangerous waves to the northeast over the weekend. New Jersey Governor

0: Governor Mikey Sherrill.
1: There was severe dune loss in Brigantine and Atlantic City. Winds reached as high as 74 miles an hour in Surf City.
0: Hundreds of flights in the Northeast were delayed or canceled yesterday.
2: Number three.
0: A New Mexico middle school teacher is in critical condition after being shot by a juvenile on school grounds. Hobbs Police Chief James Jones.
3: Officers attempted to contact the juvenile, who began to run. After a short foot pursuit, the juvenile was taken into custody by law enforcement.
0: Police say the 13-year-old student, who has not been named, faces multiple charges. 11 people in their late teens have been shot during a birthday celebration at a Georgia park after a fight between two groups of partygoers escalated. Macon officials say two of the victims were in critical condition. No arrests have been made. Soaring diesel prices are rippling through the U.S. economy. AAA data says that the national average diesel price currently sits at $6.53 per gallon. That is up from $3.69 a year ago. And what a comeback for the Broncos on Sunday Night Football.
4: Final play of the game. Stafford fires end zone. Hufanga holds on. Intercepted. The Broncos win.
0: Mike Tirico with the call on NBC as Denver intercepts a Matthew Stafford pass as time expires to seal the 30-26 win over the LA Rams. The Broncos had been down 16-0 at halftime.
5: Nicely done.
0: Very nicely done. Love watching games like that.
5: Yeah, you do, huh? and so did you actually watch a game like that?
0: I'm just saying, they're kind of like the energy and stuff.
5: Oh, I see. You didn't watch this particular game. You just enjoy watching games like this.
0: Yes.
5: I see.
0: Yeah, thanks.
5: Thanks for clarifying, Nicole. 6 minutes in front of the hour.
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5: Thanks for being with us. A 98-year-old man in Iowa just received his high school diploma 80 years after having to leave school to help support his family. Paul Little attended Dallas Center High School in Grimes, a suburb of Des Moines, and was set to graduate in 1946, but he dropped out during his junior year in order to work. The local TV station says Paul went on to farm for years in nearby Guthrie County, and despite never getting the chance to finish his education, he has for years given money to help kids get jump-started in life. CBS 19 says Paul eventually moved into a nursing home in his hometown and donated $50,000 to Dallas Center High School, the place that would have been his alma mater. The school district recently decided to honor Paul and his years of generosity with a surprise visit to his nursing home, where he was awarded his high school diploma. That'll do it for this hour. For Nicole Murray and Mike Gavin, I'm Gordon Deal. Thanks for listening to This Morning, America's First News.

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4: It is 6 o'clock at KTSA San Antonio. I'm John Cruz. Sunshine, mid-90s today, but storms rolling in tomorrow with cooler temps by Thursday. Your full AccuWeather forecast is on the way. A group of men being held on terror charges in the UK after being arrested near a U.S. airbase that plays a key role in the war against Iran.
5: Officers soon arrested five men on suspicion of terrorism and explosive offenses. Bomb disposal robots spent hours examining the three vans. 85 nearby homes were evacuated. Police overnight not yet saying whether they found explosives. Images obtained by British news outlets appear to show shirtless suspects handcuffed, sitting in the road.
4: Correspondent Karen Huad's unclear if the suspects have ties to Tehran. A New York prosecutor reopening the investigation into allegations that a Cornell University student was gang raped at a fraternity house.
6: It comes after a former student identified as Jane Doe sued Cornell, the Chi Phi fraternity, and seven of its members, claiming they pressured her to take drugs and sexually assaulted her in 2024. Her lawsuit includes an alleged screenshot of a fraternity group chat from that night, in which a member allegedly told others she was available for sex. The DA says he never saw that chat until this lawsuit was filed.
4: Correspondent Sophie Flay. A motorcyclist in critical condition at this hour after crashing his bike into a wall and ending up near a police station. It happened overnight just after 12:30 on the Frio Street Durango Boulevard exit ramp along southbound 35. Police say the motorcycle driver hit a wall and was thrown over it, landing in a grassy area. Well, the bike continued without the man on it into a police station. The man taken to the hospital to critical injuries. Protesters rallying on Sunday outside the ICE Processing Center in Pearsall in support of Wilbert Perez, the man shot by an officer in Austin as ICE agents tried to take him into custody. Protesters believe he isn't getting the proper medical care he needs, but ICE officials say Perez is receiving medical care around the clock. Demonstrators also mad that Perez was taken into custody, saying he had a valid work permit, though ICE contends that permit expired last year. Camp Mystic is proposing to sell more than 700 acres and just about all of its assets as part of Chapter 11 bankruptcy. And the plan calls for an auction with a group of camp families and alumni expected to bid on the camp. Now, any buyer hoping to continue operating the site as a camp would need a new state license, and a bankruptcy judge must still approve the plan. And SpaceX all set to launch its massive Starship rocket into orbit this morning. KTSA's Stacey Keene.
7: The Starship 14

0: Test flight has a launch window starting at 7:15 Central this morning from the SpaceX facility in Starbase, Texas. The company is hoping this will be the first flight to send the Starship into orbit around the Earth. The rocket is carrying more than 24 of the latest Starlink satellites. Plans ultimately call for the Starship to carry Artemis 4 astronauts to the moon in a mission that's set for 2028. Stacey Keen, KTSA News.
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2: In the NFL, if you went to bed early, you missed a great finish. The Broncos rallied from a 16-0 halftime deficit to beat the Rams 30-26. This after giving up a 48-yard go-ahead touchdown pass under 4 minutes left in regulation. Bo Nix responded with a game-winning drive to take the game. The Dallas Cowboys fell 34-31 in beautiful Rio de Janeiro. It was on a walk-off 56-yard field goal. Dak Prescott threw for 276 and a touchdown, while Javonte Williams ran for 98 yards in the loss. The Cowboys are now 1-2 in the season, and they get ready for the Texans in Houston on Sunday. I'm Rob Thompson for 94.1 San Antonio Sports Star.
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7: Good morning. On the northeast side, 35 southbound between Judson and O'Connor, road work is blocking two right lanes. There's a solid 23-minute delay from Loop 1604. 35 northbound at Loop 1604, a stalled vehicle was just pushed over to the right shoulder. Loop 410 eastbound at Exchange Parkway, there's a stalled vehicle off to the right shoulder. There's a bit of brake tapping as you pass by. I'm Rebecca Parker, KTSA Time Saver Traffic.
1: Your KTSA, Stevens Roofing, AccuWeather Forecast. Beautiful day, sunshine, 95 today's high. Mostly cloudy and 75 tonight, 73 in the Hill Country. Tuesday, mainly clouds, a 20% chance of showers throughout the day, high of 92. Setting up for more heavy rain and intense storms on Wednesday evening, high of 93. And then look out Thursday, cooler temperatures and rain, high only 84. Right now, 75 in Leon Valley. It is 75 at San Antonio's Severe Weather Station. I'm John Cruz. 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
1: And we're up and we're running this morning. It is Monday, September 28th, as we get ready for the Radiothon October 16th. More details about that coming up. Boy, it was a busy weekend.
2: It was. It was a busy weekend. I had a busy weekend. You had a busy weekend. The world had a busy weekend.
1: It was a very newsworthy weekend. A lot of news stuff went on this weekend.
2: Well, we had these guys in Great Britain, five guys, who were going to blow up or try to blow up one of our, you know, British air base that we have a few bombers sitting at.
1: Mm-hmm.
2: They got those guys.
1: Mm-hmm. As a matter of fact, there's lots to be said about that this morning, because last week I had mentioned that we had the people of the UK who were poking holes in the boats that these alleged terrorists were coming in.
2: Right.
1: Do you remember this story when I brought it up last week?
2: I believe so.
1: They were poking. The people from the UK have taken the law into their hands, and they took knives out, and these dinghies that these terrorists were using, they started to stab holes in these dinghies to sink them. Then I continued the story last week with them the government, the British government, charging those citizens for trying to stop these people from getting in. And they loaded up buses full. Remember this? They loaded up buses full of these guys and started to drag them downtown. And they charged the citizens who were trying to defend their country, but welcomed in the bad guys. And so the bad guys go and get five vans, and they take them over to this Air Force base where our jets are located.
2: Yes.
1: And a female farmer out early in the morning looks over and says, "Hey, these five vans got guys walking around with hoods on their heads. It's probably not a good thing that's going on." And she is the one who alerted the authorities, who then went and got these guys. And apparently they had suicide vests on, because when we saw their pictures of them sitting down with their hands cuffed, they didn't have shirts on. They were topless. And so apparently they had suicide vests on, and they were going to drive these vans to where our bombers are and blow them up. And so that's what happened there. We had Alex Phillips, who was a TV host there, lose her mind on the UK Defense Secretary. And I just want to break some of this piece down, if it'll play. Jimmy, do we have the button pushed? Let me just see if this will play this morning. Here we go.
3: "You're the Defense Minister. You are the Defense Minister, son. What are you doing about the small boat crossings, the terror cells, Islamism, the threat from Russia? Why is Israel sanctioned when they provide a lot of our intelligence reports for us? Why does the government seem to ignore warnings from agencies and former big beasts in intelligence who connect immigration with the security threat? Because I would take a little guess here, Wes. Let me teach you a thing or two in case you don't get it yet. I would imagine that whatever has gone down near Fairford, the people who have done it probably came into the country from somewhere else and came there specifically to do whatever it is they were planning to do. So perhaps, let me make it clear, you should join a dot, right, between Iran saying, oh, we shipped in various terrorists from the IRGC to your country via a boat over the channel. They told you. It came out of their mouths. And yet you're still there going, oh, yeah."
1: Not only did it come out of their mouths, but the world watched it. I watched it last week. I reported on it here on this show that it was going on, that these guys were coming in by boat. And when the citizens tried to defend their own country, the citizens went to jail for it. That's what she's hot about.
3: "Aren't they nice? They're just asylum seekers. Give them a hotel. Let them stay on a military base. And don't worry about that perimeter fence. We'll open it wide up. In fact, well, let's lay on some minibuses to send them around the local towns so they can get their blueprints of where our critical infrastructure is and grope some girls. Why is it that all of you, you Wes Streeting, you Andy Burnham, every single Muppet in the unions, every single past Prime Minister for the past 10 years, all seem to have failed to notice?"
1: There's more of this. This is Alex Phillips. This is coming here. It's the people of Madrid over the weekend. Really tens of thousands of them flooded the streets of Madrid for the same purpose. The number of mosques in the United States has increased 228% since 01. That's an increase of 2,758 mosques. It has tripled in

0: two decades, and Texas is right behind New York and California. I'm just telling you that what we saw over the weekend in the UK is a harbinger. It is a canary in a coal mine. I don't care what analogy you want to use. That is coming here.
1: Yeah, I was reading a story about this guy in, where was it, Warren, Michigan, who was doxxed by a bunch of people. He lives in, Warren's a pretty small town. And just within the past couple of years, they've grown like seven mosques. They had one there, then they started buying up properties. I think one was a Baptist church. They converted into a mosque, and they got morning prayers and all that stuff. And I guess he had raised some concerns about this. And he got doxxed and started getting like threatening stuff in his mail. Which I can't really even talk about on the radio because it was so icky. And, you know, this is going on, man. This is what's happening in Europe. It's happening here.
0: He, in fact, if you want to see him, about 2 weeks ago, he released a video about what's going on in his community. I put it up on the X account if you want to go there and check it out. But, yeah, I mean, he is one of the first ones that has said, look, and he's standing right next to his wife. Take a look at what has happened in my community here, and they're overrun. And it's very clear that the people who have come there, the Muslims who have come there, do not want to, quote, coexist with them. They want to overrun them, and that's his problem. And,
1: right.
0: And he keeps warning people. He keeps saying, they're not here to live with us. They're here to overrun us. Prayers at 5 a.m. and the loudspeakers and all that kind of stuff going on. And it's not peaceful anymore in our neighborhood, and many people, many Americans, are leaving these areas, and that's kind of the goal, isn't it?
1: Well, it is, man. Run the Americans off. This guy's like, it's a small town. I've lived in a lot of small towns over the course of my life. You got people who have lived there generation after generation after generation. He was talking about how, you got people in this town that bought their parents' house, and they continue to live there, so that house has been here forever. And they're being run out by the Muslims, Trey, by the Muslims. It's all part of, obviously, some kind of plan, which is working swimmingly in Europe, apparently.
0: Well, and that's the thing, is what we're seeing in Europe, we're just a few months, possibly a year behind what's going on in Europe. And the guys in the UK, as I mentioned last week, they don't have guns. What they have are knives, and they're able to poke holes in dinghies. We have a different situation here in the United States because we have a Second Amendment. And our government, thank God, with Donald Trump, is willing to protect our shores against an invasion. But a future Democrat, if the Democrats win, as they are projected to do in a month or so, then we won't have that kind of protection anymore.
1: Well, the White House posted, I saw this morning, they posted something yesterday where it's Donald Trump in this weird silhouette. And it just says, our border is secure. So at least we have that going for us, but we got a lot of folks who are already here.
0: For now.
1: For now, right.
0: We're secure for now.
1: Handful of weeks, that could change dramatically.
0: That's what I just said, that by November 3rd, we could be looking at a dramatically different picture as far as the border is concerned. It could be completely different than what it is now. All right, we'll take a quick break. 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Sunny clouds today near 96 for the high. Then here comes the front by midweek. Wednesday, Thursday, and Friday will be a different story. We'll have elevated flood risks later on this week, depending on if this front kind of stalls out over us and continues to rain over us, probably on Thursday. We'll watch it closely. 75 now, KTSA.
2: Good morning. On the northeast side, 35 southbound between Judson and O'Connor, road work is blocking two right lanes. There's a solid 23-minute delay from Loop 1604. 35 northbound at Loop 1604. A stalled vehicle was just pushed over to the right shoulder. Loop 410 eastbound at Exchange Parkway. There's a stalled vehicle off to the right shoulder. There's a bit of brake tapping as you pass by. I'm Rebecca Parker, KTSA Time Saver Traffic.
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1: We had a lot of interview action over the weekend. Todd Blanche was on with Martha Raddatz on ABC. I was watching that, and it's all about this, you know, these reporters from Politico and CNN not being allowed, and she was making a big issue. They weren't allowed on the plane, on Air Force One. You know, and I think Todd Blanche is a very impressive guy. You know, I've always thought he's a very smart dude and an excellent lawyer, and I think he's great at what he does, but that... It seemed kind of weird. I just want to get your feeling when you're saying over and over again it's the people's house, which was his argument yesterday. It's the people's house, but yet you're not letting these particular journalists in. Now I get it; they're full of crap. They lie their asses off, and she kept trying to wiggle out of that throughout the interview. But it's just kind of an odd claim that it's the people's house, but you're kicking the people out in a sense because the free press. Not that it's free, do kind of represent the people. You know what I'm saying?
0: Yeah, sure.
1: And I understand why they lie every day. And he was talking about how, you know, they routinely mischaracterize stuff. He made a national security argument for it, that our enemies are watching this and they're getting false information about what's going on when all of the coverage is continuously negative. So there's a national security issue here. I just think this thing, I was it worth it? Was it worth it pulling the credentials of these people? Because now you got to send Todd out there to go back and forth with Martha on this crap.
0: Well, first of all, I think the ultimate goal is to get protection for future conservatives, as I mentioned last week. That they're going to get a ruling, and they already have one. They're going to get an ultimate ruling from the Supreme Court. You can bet every your bottom dollar on that. And once he has that ruling, then conservatives can't be banned. Remember that he's done nothing that the others haven't done on steroids.
1: Sure.
0: The Obama, three terms of Obama, they slashed, trashed, and burned through a bunch of conservative journalists. My question back to Martha would be, why should the president allow anti-American propagandists on the people's airplane?
1: No, I agree. No,
0: that,
1: I
0: mean, yeah, that's, no, that would be my question back to her.
1: Right,
0: is
1: right.
0: Why should the president allow anti-American propagandists on the people's airplane? I understand what you're saying, Martha, and I've got all the sound. She kept interrupting him, wouldn't let him make a point. But that would be the question she would have to answer, is they are anti-American propagandists. We only have a few seats. It's not like unlimited room. So and instead, he took along some balanced conservative journalist with him instead of the CNN anti-American propagandist.
1: Well, the kicking the press out of the plane isn't as solid an argument, or isn't as good an argument for their side, because you do have limited space, you know, and it's Air Force One, so you can't. It's not like a normal press event where people just show up. So their argument is even worse. I'm not saying they have a great argument. It's a crappy argument. I'm just talking about, you know, the optics of it in a sense. It's odd to hear, you know, the people aren't allowed in the people's house, and I think that's where they get tripped up.
0: Sure.
1: And I get what you're saying. The ruling is
0: spot on, man. It's going to be a thing. But also, too, Sean, I'm happy that we have an American president who has the balls to stand up to these people. And that's exactly what we've been begging for a long time.
1: I agree.
0: You know, when you got a George W. Bush or somebody like that who says, you know, it's okay, you can say whatever you want, I'll go on your show, and I'll play nice on your show. And this guy says, I ain't playing nice, I'm going to hold you accountable for the lies that you tell the American people. And as long as you're going to tell lies to the American people, I'm going to shove it right back at you.
1: Well, I like the argument that it's about a ruling down the road, you know. But I think, you know, he also was phenomenal, and they all were in those moments where you're looking them directly in the eye and calling them out on their bullcrap.
0: Right.
1: I like that. Yeah. He's not able to do that anymore, obviously, if he's not allowing.
0: Well, that was one of my 3 points. If you remember what my 3 points were, that was one of them. Is he's you know, just magic in moments like that. But again, I'm so happy we finally, because for years we used to sit around here and go, when is somebody ever going to say back to the press or whoever, you know, whoever it might be, that they're clearly anti-American in their views, whether it's the press or whoever. We need a solid, strong president who will stand there and give it right back. And we begged and begged. Jack used to talk about it on his show. We need a president. And we got one, and he's punching him back. And I'm like, punch away, baby. Just have at it.
1: I agree. Bill Gates says over 1 billion people are going to die because of AI was it Meet the Press, I guess? You know, I didn't watch Farm Aid. You know, I had a little angel on my shoulder kind of watching it and telling me what was going on. Apparently, there was a lot of data center rhetoric and stuff like that. It's so pathetically obvious why these people are just suddenly, you know, AI is going to kill everybody. Bill Gates was saying a totally different thing, you know, a handful of years ago. This problem isn't new. You and I have been talking about this for damn near a decade at this point. It's not some problem that just showed up all of a sudden, and all of a sudden we know exactly why they're taking this strong anti-AI push. It's because Trump is for it. That's exactly why. And they want to make something that Trump is for out to be something deadly and dangerous that's going to grease us all. And, Trey, it may very well grease us all. I don't know. I'm kind of in the middle with AI. It's like any other technology. If good people use it, good stuff will happen. If bad people use it, really bad stuff will happen. And where I was reading about these AI agents who, you know, are doing people's personal business and going into accounts and stuff they're not supposed to. So, I don't know. It's good and bad, I suppose, like any other technological evolution. But these people just running their mouths about how everybody's going to die and it's just going to kill us all. It's boring at this point.
0: Well, on Bill Gates, first of all, he's lost all credibility because, remember, for years he told us the climate change was going to kill 1 billion people. The same story. He just took out climate change and he put AI in there. Same thing, same rhetoric.
1: Right.
0: And then this past year he comes back and goes, you know, climate change is not a bad thing at all. It's okay. We're going to be just fine with climate change. And I predict that in a few years he'll do the same thing with AI after he's made a buttload of money off of AI. That's the first thing. Second thing is, all these guys that have their hair on fire and their butts in their hands about AI. AI works off of what you teach it to do. When you talk to it and give it prompts, it takes what you tell it to do, or, hey, how about this? Not to do. So you tell AI, don't destroy 1 billion people. Don't destroy anybody. Learn, teach yourself, teach your other AI buddies and AIsville out there to not destroy the human race. In other words, we have the ultimate say-so over the limiting factor of AI. All we have to do is tell it, don't kill anybody.
1: I agree. You know That's what I mean? All right. Just don't kill anybody and we'll be fine.
0: Yeah.
1: So we'll see. But if people get their hands on it, they want to kill everybody, you know, then you got a problem.
0: That's exactly right.
1: And, you know, it's still a little dicey as far as how it self evolves and learns on its own. And so I don't know. We'll see if it kills us all or not. But obviously, Bill Gates has no credibility whatsoever.
0: Call money.
1: Yeah.
0: Call money,
1: huh? You're right.
0: He's after the money, huh?
9: So we're counting on AI to police AI.
0: Jimmy, that's it. That's it. That was exactly my point. And if some bad guy gets a hold of AI and tells it to wipe out human race, then the good AI says, oh, no, you don't. Oh, no, you don't. And the good AI kills the bad AI.
1: Unless the bad AI is tougher, then we'll see what happens.
0: Okay. That's true, too. Here in Texas is the best in the world when it comes to hearing aids and hearing aid technology. They know what they're doing. And it starts, of course, with your first hearing evaluation. Sean went and had his done a couple of years ago. I did too. And I tell you, it's just an amazing process with some wonderful people to help you hear better. No matter what caused your hearing loss, it could be just age, might be loud noises, might just, be that you were born with it like I was, and you've learned how to adapt and deal with it over the years. Well, Dr. Sally and Carlos and all their great team, including Hero and Audio, the two big, beautiful dogs you'll always find it here in Texas, they're ready to help you or your loved one deal with a hearing loss. And by the way, hearing loss is not just for old folks. As I said, I was born with it, okay? And I have seen them help children start to hear for the very first time, and their eyes light up, and they feel so great about life. It's such a wonderful transformation. I know that's what happened to me at 60-some-odd years old when I went to Hear in Texas, HEAR. Just book your appointment online. Mention Trey Ware when you do. 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
22: A man in critical condition after crashing his motorcycle into a wall near downtown overnight. We've got the latest. Iran says it's prepared for war. This after Trump rejecting a plan to reopen the Strait of Hormuz. We'll get you caught up there. And a San Antonio murder suspect has a hearing this morning to determine if he's mentally fit to stand trial. Those stories and many more coming up at the top of the hour.
2: Good morning. On the northeast side, 35 southbound between Judson and O'Connor. Roadwork has two right lanes blocked. You should be ready for a 26-minute slowdown from Loop 1604. Highway 90 eastbound at Couples, there's a stalled vehicle off to the right shoulder. I-10 westbound at Hildebrand, a stalled vehicle is blocking the right shoulder. I-10 westbound at Provant, a stalled car was just pushed over to the right shoulder. 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I'm Rebecca Parker, KTSA Time Saver Traffic.
22: Your KTSA Stevens Roofing AccuWeather forecast. One more solid day of summer. Sunny 95 today, down to 75 overnight under clouds. 20% chance of afternoon showers tomorrow, 92. Wednesday, much the same, 93. Big changes coming Wednesday night. Widespread rain overnight into Thursday and a high of 84 Thursday into Friday. Right now, 76 at Market Square. It is 75 at San Antonio's Severe Weather Station. I'm John Cruz. 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
0: War. 1983, Duran, The Reflex. You gotta move to this one. You cannot sit still. So, VMAs, you did a video. And I just want to point out, Nirvana won the Vanguard Award. Duran Duran, was the last musical group to win that award in 2003.
1: Yeah, I took one for the team last night and sat and watched some of that, probably the first hour or so. And, it was Pat Smear and Chris Novoselic and good old Dave Grohl, who looks like hell, by the way. They got up there, and they got the Vanguard Award, and Pat Smear actually lit a cigarette on stage, which became a big news story. They didn't perform, but that was cool. The rest of it was, you know, largely Icky and Taylor Swift. Ickiness and Taylor Swift. That's pretty much what the rest of it was.
0: What was Icky?
1: Madonna. Madonna's just Icky at this point. They come out, and we got to talk about the Cowboys, because I don't watch football, but even I heard about the Cowboys, so, and we'll get into that, but as far as TV watching... But the opening number involved, like, bathroom stalls, and Madonna's out there. And I don't know who most of these people are at this point, as far as the new artists. I just don't follow them.
0: Right.
1: But Madonna comes out there. I think she's 68 at this point, and she's wearing the bikini shorts and the leather bustier, and she's, like, grinding with a dude in a bathroom stall. And... You know, I can't even really go into something she did a little later on.
0: But totally age appropriate because, you know, she's 68. She's,
1: no, and she's very
0: trying to be, I'm being sarcastic.
1: I know.
0: She's trying to be 23 all over again. Here's what I took away from her. She was the artist of the year.
1: She got artist of the year.
0: Okay.
1: She did, yeah.
0: So does today's pop music suck so bad that Madonna is the artist of the year? Are you kidding me? At least in country, we have Ella.
1: Well, I mean, to me,
23: there's no one left.
1: To me, you know, with the new pop music, it's just, I mean, I know every old fart says this of the younger generation, But I'm sorry, it's true. It all sounds the same to me. I can't tell one song from the next. They all sound like Taylor Swift songs at this point.
0: Well, that's true, because the record companies, they do a thing called formulaic, and they find a formula that will get it played and sell a little bit.
1: Yeah.
0: And so that's what they do, is they stick with that formula. Country has been hung in that for 20 years now.
1: Yeah, that's
0: and
1: been
0: all
1: true
0: the country
1: for a
0: songs
1: long time. Yeah.
0: That's why somebody like an Ella Langley comes along and does something just a little bit different.
1: Right, right.
0: Boom, and it's actually, and you talk about a cigarette thing.

0: Oh my God, the internet is all upset about her. Her guitar player, Ella Langley,
1: right.
0: Her guitar player lit a cigarette on stage. She walked over, took it out of his mouth, and took a big old puff off of it. And, I can't believe.
1: That's probably why Mr. Smear lit one up during their Vanguard yesterday.
0: Yeah.
1: God, he's a guy in his 70s now.
0: Oh, yeah, they all are.
1: Holy crap.
0: Yeah.
1: Chris Novoselic looks like somebody's grandfather. It's amazing.
0: Yeah. So, okay, let's talk about the president going to the UT game. Okay, because UT played on Saturday night. The Longhorns played the Vols up in Tennessee. So let me lay it out for you. Here comes Trump and Air Force One, and they do a low pass right over the stadium. Crowd goes freaking nuts. I mean, they start screaming. And then he gets to the stadium, goes up into the suite, and they go, "Ladies and gentlemen, the 45th and 47th President of the United States, Donald Trump." Place goes nuts. But, of course, he did a couple of interviews during the game, and Travis sat down with him, Clay Travis, and interviewed him. I think it was during halftime. Now, this is a man who right now is conducting a war, and he's in negotiations. He's in negotiations on the economy. He's in negotiations with Congress. He does all these different things, right, concerning politics, world events, economy, economic events, and all that. He's brilliant on sports. I want you to pay close attention to this. Don't tune out on me now. Pay close attention to the way he handles these questions about the worst trade of all time. And there's no cue cards and no notes. This is coming out the man's brain.
2: I know that you are a diehard sports fan. We had a conversation. The worst trades of all time. Where would you put Luka? I know you got Babe Ruth. I know you're a friend of Herschel Walker's, but I think that has to be in the race. How would you break him down?
3: Well, it's broken down. Babe Ruth will probably always be the worst trade in the history of sports. Babe Ruth was a 19-year-old pitcher who led the league in home runs. So somebody said, you know, let's try making him a regular player.
2: Yeah.
3: So I think the Babe will go down as the all-time worst trade in history. I don't care what happens with anybody else, right? He was traded for a 36-year-old third baseman who was out of baseball in 2 months and $100,000. Now, $100,000 then was like probably $10 million now. I don't know what it was, but it was still one of the worst trades ever. The other one was Kareem Abdul-Jabbar.
2: Oh, yeah.
3: It was Kareem Abdul-Jabbar
4: stuff
3: from
4: out,
3: Milwaukee
4: you know?
3: For the entire
4: stuff.
3: Los Angeles Lakers team. It was a bad trade.
2: I mean, the Dallas Cowboys, I know you're Jerry Jones, have a good relationship. They built the entire dynasty after they traded Herschel.
4: But listen to this.
2: A good friend of yours, too.
4: We all remember that.
3: It's great and a great guy, but I guess it was Minnesota wanted him so badly, and they traded 12 players plus a number one draft. Okay.
0: No. Listen to the level of detail. The Minnesota Vikings wanted Herschel Walker, and so they traded. This was in the 1980s, right?
1: Right.
0: He wanted Herschel Walker, so they traded him to Minnesota, and he tells them exactly what they traded for.
2: Good relationship. They built the entire dynasty after they traded Herschel, who I know is a good friend of yours, too.
3: Herschel is great and a great guy, but I guess it was Minnesota wanted him so badly, and they traded 12 players plus a number one draft choice. Okay, do you know who the number one draft choice was?
2: I don't.
3: Emmitt Smith.
0: I mean, come on.
1: Well,
0: he just knows this stuff inside and out.
1: But that's how he is all the time. You know, most of our politicians are so, Republicans too, they're so scripted. And he could just riff, man. He could just riff about anything.
0: But here's the point. The last president we had didn't know what day of the week it was.
1: Well,
0: he had mush for brains, and this guy's clicking off. Yeah, when they traded Herschel, they got 12 first-round draft picks. They got Emmitt Smith came in. Emmitt Smith, you know. Same thing with Kareem Abdul-Jabbar, which was the trade of the 1970s.
1: Right.
0: Yeah, they traded for the entire Los Angeles Lakers team, which was the worst trade of all time. I mean, so then he goes to the President's Cup, which is a golf tournament, right? Which is golf is his thing. He goes to that yesterday, and he's there for the entire thing, and then hands out the tournament trophy after it's all over with.
5: All these guys, man, they fought for each other. They fought.
0: This is a guy who helped win it. It's team play, so it's four. It's, you know, and so you got the USA playing France, playing so whatever. So here we go.
5: This country, they fought for this team. And one last shout out, Donald Trump, President Trump. He told me I was going to bring some energy today for you guys. You guys need it. And I told him if we did this, he gets all the credit. So thank you, President Trump.
0: That's one of the players on the American team. Okay, now, another thing or two before the break here. Just so you get a heads up here, remember this. This is Monday, September 28th. I'm telling you about this. This is going to manifest in a few weeks, okay? So when I bring it up in a few weeks, you're going to know, okay,

0: He brought it up November or September 28th. There is a migrant caravan that is headed toward the United States right now out of Honduras. Mm. It has more than 400 people. As they come through Mexico, they're going to pick up more people. They're coming to the border here. Why? Why are they coming here? Knowing that the border is closed, knowing that they won't be able to get in. They want to cause a confrontation before the midterms, a la what they just did in Austin, a la what they did in Minneapolis. They got two people killed up there. What they're attempting, and this is being funded by NGOs using your taxpayer money through USAID, that entire program needs to be canceled. So these NGOs have put together a caravan headed toward the United States. They want a confrontation at the border before the midterms. Again, this is going to take a couple of weeks for them to get here to our United States, but that is the plan. They want to be able to say, look at all these people that were slaughtered at the border trying to come across, or all these people that were attacked at the border, or all these people that were arrested by ICE at the border. They want to besmirch our border security before the midterms, trying to make it look like it's time to get rid of Donald Trump because he's getting rid of all these,
1: well,
0: you know, killing all these people.
1: You got it. And think about that for a second. You're willing to offer these people up to get shot, which is what they want.
0: Or arrested.
1: They
0: whatever.
1: Wilbur Perez getting shot was great for the left. I mean, you had more socialist pukes out there in San Antonio outside of the Alamo on Friday. I mean, this is what they want. They want their own supporters to get attacked. They want the poor, humble migrants to get attacked. And they put them in situations where that's going to happen. So it's not surprising they want to try to time this before the midterms.
2: I think it's a great idea. It's going to show what's going to happen if we lose the midterms. So then people are going to be coming to the border, and we're going to see that the border is safe and closed by the CBP. And I think it could be go against them.
1: They don't have the opposite effect.
0: Here in the state of Texas, it will, Jimmy, but that's not how the media is going to play it. The media is going to play it as if we're horrible human beings for, look at all these tired, hungry, poor people. I guarantee you they're going to have a bunch of kids with them.
1: Sure.
0: They're going to be bringing kids with them.
3: Not only the media, but the campaigns.
0: Oh, sure. Well,
3: did you see Tallarico going down there?
0: Tallarico says we got to have an open mat here, like your front door. You know, AOC is going to be down there. They're all going to be there. Well, Joaquin will be there.
1: Ugh.
0: I've got some more sound from him I'm going to play for you a little bit later on. But I'm giving you a heads up. I'm giving you a forewarning that in a few weeks, you're going to see a confrontation at our border between us, President Trump's regime that is trying to hold these people at bay, and the other side who wants to try and slander what we're trying to do at the border. So it's coming. Let me tell you about my friends over at Quarter Moon AC and Plumbing. 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Sun and clouds today with a high of 96, and then things are going to begin to change. We're going to have a cold front come in, some Gulf moisture. It's going to meet right over us. You know what that does. Elevated flood risk later on this week, probably around Wednesday, particularly Thursday and Friday, too. We're going to watch it closely. If this front stalls out, we'll be in for some pretty serious flooding around here. 75 right now, KTSA.
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0: 6:51. We are wearing Rhyma KTSA.
1: What's so funny? What are you laughing about?
0: Just my head.
1: Just what's that?
0: It's Monday.
1: It's Monday. It is Monday. And I'm not an economic genius, obviously, or a financial genius. Certainly not. But I sat through the Larry Kudlow, Scott Bessent interview on Sunday Morning Futures, and I get a little lost on occasion when two guys like that start going back and forth, frankly. But a couple of interesting points. They were talking about the jobs numbers, we were talking about the Strait of Hormuz, and we've got more barrels of oil going through the Strait, not Iranian oil, but oil going through the Strait of Hormuz at record levels. And Kudlow said, it's a great economic setup, basically, in that the economy is going to boom if we can maintain things, or is in the process of booming or blossoming if we can maintain the policies that we have. But he said, and I like this because I would have to agree, and again, I'm not a finance guy, but he said Scott Bessent is the greatest wartime Secretary of the Treasury since World War II. And I'd have to agree with that. I mean, they talked a lot about the economic stranglehold on the Iranians. Now, the Revolutionary Guard isn't being paid. They can't get stuff into their country because of all the blockades. So, I thought it was a good interview. Again, not being a financial guy, but I think the economic noose around Iran's neck is probably, and you've said this before on many occasions, is probably much more effective than lobbing bombs at them. They had proposed something to the administration that Donald Trump rejected. He said, maybe a year ago I would have accepted this, but not now. As whether or not it's going to end before or after the midterms, I haven't the faintest idea.

0: Yeah. But I feel pretty confident, felt pretty confident watching Scott talk to Larry.
1: Well, and what he talked about, they're done, basically Iran is done in 2 weeks, according to Scott Bessent. Yeah. I have every reason in the world to believe him because they have nothing left to export. Let's listen to him talk about it right here.
2: And I am confident, given that there's only 15 million more barrels of Iranian oil on the water, that Iran will have nothing left to trade for anything. They will have nothing to trade for anything. Probably within the next 2 weeks, they are going to make their final deliveries of oil to China, and then they will have nothing.
1: And when they have nothing to trade, then they have nothing. They don't have any money left. They're basically done, which was the point of all this. But back to what you were talking about with the economy. The president put out a great tweet. I won't use up all the time here going through it, but he said, the American people elected me to deliver historic economic results, and I have a new responsibility reporting our incredible results because the fake news media will not do it. Because they won't.
0: Well, sure.
1: They won't talk about it. I mention that almost every day here, how we've got excellent news going on, and nobody is talking about this. Even Fox isn't. Even Fox isn't talking about it. S&P Global reported that U.S. business growth the highest level in more than 5 years. Take out distorted COVID reopening figures. That mark goes back even further. It means orders, more output, more American workers being hired. Manufacturing is growing like never before. Businesses are expanding. Demand is strong. We have a manufacturing base here that is on fire, and they're hiring American citizens. And in order to keep that going, the vice president said this yesterday.
3: We looked at the fraud in the system, and we said, you know, one, Congress is not going to pass a law changing this. There just isn't the political will to do it. So what are the things that we can do administratively to ensure that if a tech company is going to try to get an H-1B visa, it's an actual genius. It's a person that is going to significantly enrich the tech ecosystem or the American economy. You know, you're not just replacing one accountant who makes $60,000 with a lower wage foreign accountant who makes $45,000.
1: That is exactly what the third Obama term was doing. They were bringing in all these foreign workers who would work for less than half of what American workers were getting paid, and then American workers were SOL, and we had no recourse at that point, and wages were actually going down. That's completely reversed now.
0: Well, yeah, and again, the jobs numbers are great, and everything that we're seeing coming out of the economy is great. And, you know, are they getting the message out, though, in a profound way going into the midterms? Because you're right. You've got an entire media machine that is saying the exact opposite. You know, I guess oil prices went up a little bit over the weekend, which is pretty much true, I think, every weekend while all this is going on in Iran. And so they focus on the negative stuff. But everything that you just said, you're not hearing about that.
1: Well, and on the oil prices for just a second, let's give some reality to the oil prices. Days with oil above $100. From 09 to 17, Obama had 308 days that oil was above $100. From 17 to 21, Trump had 0 days that oil was above $100. From 21 to 25, Biden, which was the third term of Obama, had 83 days. From 25 until now, Trump has had 24 days. So you combine Obama and Biden, and they've had 391 days that oil was above $100. Trump has had 24.
0: Well, 24. And this is what I try to do in my own mind. And again, you hope that more people do this. And I use the Biden years as my context, you know, because they can look at Trump's time in office and go back and forth. But if you look at what was going on during Biden's term in office and what we were paying for gas and what we were paying for stuff just on a general basis, there's no comparison. But, of course, again, if you're listening to the usual suspects, you're not going to hear about how crappy things were during the Biden administration and Obama. You're only going to hear about, you know, ups and downs through the Trump years.
1: 391 days above $100 a barrel between Obama and Biden, 24 for Donald Trump.
0: Right, right.
1: There's no comparison here. And again, as we've just been saying 100 times, yeah, the fake news media, the people that want to fly around on Air Force One with the president come into the Oval Office, they won't talk about that. In fact, they tell the opposite story. Oh, my God, everybody's dying from high oil prices. Well, where were you during the three terms of Barack Hussein?
0: Huh? Well, they were oddly silent about that, and people were paying, you know, taking out loans to buy groceries and filling up their credit cards.
1: Remember, they're the ones who said that high oil prices were good because we'd all be in electronic vehicles and we'd save the world. What was the guy, Colbert, used to go on his show and say, I drive a Tesla, pay $15 for a gallon of gasoline. I don't care, remember?
0: Right,
1: they thought it was good. They thought high gas prices were
0: because,
1: good.
0: Well, remember, pain was leverage. You know, economic pain was leverage for people. So if you want this new energy industry to come into being, you got to kill the old one. And we were supposed to feel good about that at the time. But, you know, again, it's all bull crap. But we'll see how the messaging goes. You know, heading into the midterms.
1: More Where and Rhyme coming up, KTSA.
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8: It is 7 o'clock at KTSA, San Antonio. I'm John Cruz. Sunny today, mid-90s. Storms rolling in starting tomorrow with cooler temps by Thursday. Your full AccuWeather forecast on the way. A motorcyclist in critical condition after crashing his bike into a wall and ending up near a police station overnight. It happened just after 12:30 this morning on the Frio Durango Boulevard exit ramp on southbound 35. Police say the motorcycle rider hit a wall and was thrown over it, landing in a grassy area. Well, the bike continued on without the man into a police substation. That man taken to the hospital with critical injuries. Authorities in the UK say five men being held on terror charges after being arrested near a U.S. base that plays a key role in the war against Iran, which now says it's fully prepared for the war to be resumed.
9: The arrests come at a tense moment in the war. Iran this weekend claimed it captured a second U.S. underwater drone in the Strait of Hormuz. And the Iranian foreign minister said his country is ready for the war to resume, even if it comes to a doomsday war. President Trump says he expects more talks this week.
8: Correspondent Karen Hua, it's unclear if the suspects have any ties to Tehran. We're watching a live image from Starbase, Texas right now, where SpaceX set to launch its latest rocket into orbit beginning at 7:15. KTSA's Stacy Keene with more on the Starship.
10: The rocket is carrying more than 24 of the latest Starlink satellites. Plans ultimately call for the Starship to carry Artemis 4 astronauts to the moon in a mission that's set for 2028. Stacy Keene, KTSA News.
8: A hearing set for today in a major capital murder case, Samuel Sharon facing charges for the death of Stacy Dramiga in 2024. If you recall, Dramiga's body was found along a park trail after her family reported her missing. Today's hearing could determine whether or not Sharon is mentally competent to stand trial. Camp Mystic looking to sell nearly 750 acres and just about all of its assets as part of Chapter 11 bankruptcy. Now, the plan calls for an auction with a group of camp families and alumni expected to bid. Camp Mystic says it prefers a buyer who will preserve its historic mission, but any buyer hoping to continue operating the site as a camp would need a new state license. A bankruptcy judge must also approve the plan. And former San Antonio Police Chief Willie McManus serving as an unpaid reserve deputy with the Bexar County Sheriff's Office. Sheriff officials confirming that McManus doesn't have any wages as part of his role with the department. McManus retired from SAPD earlier this year after leading the department for 20 years. KTSA News Time 703. We've got sports. Here is Rob Thompson.
11: In the NFL, if you went to bed early, you missed a great finish. The Broncos rallied from a 16-0 halftime deficit to beat the Rams 30-26. This after giving up a 48-yard go-ahead touchdown pass.

0: Under 4 minutes left in regulation, Bo Nix responded with a game-winning drive to take the game. The Dallas Cowboys fell 34-31 in beautiful Rio de Janeiro. It was on a walk-off 56-yard field goal. Dak Prescott threw for 276 and a touchdown, while Javonte Williams ran for 98 yards in the loss. I'm Rob Thompson for 94.1 San Antonio Sports Star.
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10: Good morning. On the northeast side, 35 southbound between Judson and O'Connor, there is road work in two right lanes. Wait time is up to 50 minutes from FM 1518.
11: Yeah.
10: I-10 westbound at Hildebrand, watch for a stalled vehicle off to the right shoulder. Loop 410 eastbound at 37, yeah. An accident was just pushed to the right shoulder. It's causing a slowdown from Presa. 410 northbound between South Cross and 35, there's some heavy stop and go. I'm Rebecca Parker, KTSA Time Saver Traffic.
1: Your KTSA, Stevens Roofing, AccuWeather Forecast. Beautiful day, sunshine, 95 today's high. Mostly cloudy and 75 tonight, 73 in the Hill Country. Tuesday, mainly clouds, a 20% chance of showers throughout the day, high of 92. Setting up for more heavy rain and intense storms on Wednesday evening, high of 93. And then look out Thursday, cooler temperatures and rain, high only 84. It is 76 at the Alamo Dome. It is 75 here at San Antonio's Severe Weather Station. I'm John Cruz. 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
14: So Dan Tallarico went to California in the last few days, and he's got these super PAC people out there that are like billionaires, yeah. And they are just flooding the zone with money in his campaign. That's why you're seeing all these commercials. What they're trying to do, they're all excited that they're going to be able to flip Texas, and they're going to be able to get a Democrat senator in here. And so what he did was, this weekend, he was at a Texaco giving, because, you know, high gas prices, yeah. Oh my God, high gas prices. So he's at a Texaco giving a press conference, and he talks about, well, you talk about projection. Everybody knows what projection is?
11: Yeah.
14: Right? Okay, listen to this.
15: Some of the things you've said about religion in the past, another thing. What would you say to a voter who's seeing those ads and have questions about it? And about your
16: record. Yeah, billionaires are pouring an unprecedented amount of money
3: into Texas to try to buy this Senate seat.
14: Now, he's saying they're pouring an unprecedented amount of money into Ken Paxton's campaign. That's not true. It's directly the opposite. Billionaires from California are pouring an incredible amount of money into his campaign.
3: They are terrified of the movement that we're building in Texas. They are terrified of working people uniting to stand up against their corruption and us fighting to bring down our costs. And so they're going to do everything they can to buy the seat. They're going to throw everything they have at us.
14: So James, we're old enough to remember the Biden years, which was Obama's third term. The costs of everything skyrocketed during those 4 years.
4: Yeah.
14: The cost of eggs, the cost of milk, the cost of whatever, the cost of gasoline skyrocketed, the cost of living, the cost of homes.
4: We were just talking about it, yeah.
14: All skyrocketed during the Obama-Biden years of 21 through 25. So, again, he's projecting.
3: They are hoping that Texas will care more about these manufactured culture wars than actual wars.
14: Explain to me what manufactured culture war he's talking about. If he's talking about chopping off healthy body parts of young children, that's a culture war I'm ready to have, because that's what he supports. And then if you're a parent and you don't support that on your own child, he supports putting you in prison. That's a culture war I'm ready to have. You betcha.
4: Well,
14: let's war on that one. Let's fight on that one.
4: I mean, he's basically just, and you're right, projecting onto Paxton's campaign everything that he's actually doing while lying his ass off about his own record. And, yeah, as far as the culture wars over, you know, Jesus was a drag queen and your kid's not really that gender. If you don't support gender care, so to speak, for your kid, you're going to get arrested. It's mostly nonsensical stuff that most reasonable people would not agree to. But are the reasonable people hearing about this? You're right. He's got a crap load of money. I did notice a lot of Tallarico stuff over the weekend. So it's kind of laughable to hear him accuse Republican billionaires of dumping a whole lot of money into Texas when we know it's exactly what they're doing for this guy.
14: And we're talking billions of dollars, because he is not only receiving it from people in California who are thrilled. They got a warm feeling going up their leg, according to one of their guys, Chris Matthews, back in the day, of flipping Texas. They tried it with Beto, too. They spent over $1 billion in the state of Texas trying to flip it for Beto. They've tried this over and over again because they have a dream of capturing Texas and never having a Republican president ever again. And again, Ken Paxton's not getting any help from the rhinos. John Thune has the... Go ahead.
4: Oh, I was going to say John Cornyn was running his mouth about this, too, again, about how he's not going
14: to... I'm about to play it.
4: He's not going to endorse... You know, he's a flawed candidate and all that crap.
14: I'm about to play it. John Thune, of course, is not spending a nickel on the campaign here. He's got the money from the Republican committee, but he won't spend it here because he's so butthurt that his buddy, John Cornyn, did not win. And here is John Cornyn just this weekend talking about how I'm not lifting a finger to help Ken Paxton.
11: So you're not planning on helping him at all, fundraising?
16: That's correct. That's correct.
11: Why is that?
16: Well, for all the reasons that we pointed out in the primary. I think, you know, the risk for Republicans is if we nominate flawed candidates in November, we risk losing. And we haven't elected a Democrat in Texas statewide since 1994. And this is the way that, you know, majority parties become minority parties, by nominating candidates that are less than appealing to a general election electorate.
11: Does he deserve to be a senator?
16: Say it again.
11: Does he deserve to be a senator?
16: I'll let the voters decide that one.
14: So John Cornyn would rather... Now listen, folks, listen, this is important that you know this, because John Thune and the other rhinos feel the same way. They would rather Texas flip into the hands of a far leftist Democrat who wants to lock you up if you don't chop up your children. He would rather have it go into the hands of far leftist Democrats than anything else. If it's not me, then far leftist Democrats is okay. And that's what the man just said.
4: Well, he did.
14: He just said it.
4: I saw that over the weekend. It's like, wait a minute. So what you're saying to me is that it's better to let a flawed candidate lose, in your estimation, and let a disaster like Tallarico become a senator, because what? Because it looks bad for Republicans? I mean, obviously he's butthurt. Paxton's wife was out there saying you should vote for him, basically, last week. Paxton's ex-wife, you know, but Cornyn's so cheesed off about how things went that he can't even endure, he can't do anything for him, and it's somehow magically better for the Republicans that he lose.
14: Not only that the Republicans lose, but the Democrat wacko wins. Now, I haven't seen, and I've been following this for 60 years, I haven't seen a campaign or a person as whacked as James Tallarico is. This guy takes the freaking cake. I thought Kamala was bad. I thought Mondale was bad back in the day. I could stack up names of people I thought were absolutely nuts. Tallarico is the top of the nut pile.
4: But his agenda is their agenda. That's what they're all running on, this kind of stuff, with the gender crap and all that stuff.
14: I understand that. I understand. But when he says, and he votes for, not just says it, but votes for locking parents up if they do not remove body parts from healthy children, that is the top of the nut pile right there. And John Cornyn says that guy would be better than Ken Paxton.
4: Yeah, because he's flawed. Because he's, what, less than perfect in his personal life? Somehow he should, that means he should lose? And that's good for Republicans somehow?
14: It teaches you what kind of human John Cornyn is.
4: Oh, yeah.
14: And it says everything that you need to know about John Cornyn when he would rather have this guy be in charge of half of the Republican or half of the Senate from the state of Texas than a guy who, yeah, so he got divorced. You betcha. He got divorced. How many other people in the state of Texas have gotten divorced?
4: Now I'm raising my hand.
14: But that's right. But look at the wins that Ken Paxton has stacked up. And that means he sued the Trump administration or the Biden administration more than any other AG here. He locked up more bad guys than any other AG in the United States. His record as far as AG is impeccable.
4: Well, that's why it's so pathetic with Cornyn, because you know why he's doing this. He is upset.
14: I know.
4: He is upset like a little girl. And like one of the biggest criticisms we have of our politicians is what? Self-interest, right? They are more interested in benefiting themselves than they are doing anything to benefit the country. Cornyn's a prime example of that. His emotional state over how the primaries went is more important to him than losing Texas.
14: It cannot be that he thinks that Tallarico is a better person or a better choice. I can't imagine that anybody other than these nut jobs in the urban cores around the state of Texas could think that Tallarico is going to do a better job as Texas senator. That's just insanity. This guy is the devil, I'm telling you, and Texas will lose a ton if he gets in there.
4: Well, he's tracking pretty good, though, apparently. I mean, if you believe the polls, I mean, they're saying he's not doing, he's ahead. So I don't know. How are you feeling about the midterms in general? Because we're hearing a lot of these polls are saying that the Democrats might do very well.
14: It's impossible to handicap at this point because the polling mechanism in the United States is completely and utterly broken. Mm. And they can't fix it right now. They don't know how to fix it right now because the invention of cell phones where they're doing some pollings, the invention of the internet where they're doing some polling, and they're putting all that into a bag and they're turning it upside down, shaking, baking, they're throwing it out in front of you. And you can't tell who's up from who's down on any of that. If we look at the past several elections, the pollsters, what used to be, you know, pretty solid pollsters, have gotten it all wrong.
4: Mm.
14: Every last bit of it wrong. So you can't really handicap where we are right now. All I can say is don't worry about the polling. Forget about what the polling is telling you. Get to the polls and cast your vote and do it in person so you know it's going to get there, so you know it's going to get to where it needs to get. If you do it in person, if you mail it in, some postal worker may throw it away, like we arrested the guy last week for throwing away 300 ballots, most of them Republican ballots.
4: Well, we'll see. We're just a handful of weeks away from this thing, man. I'll be glad to get it over
14: with.
4: Going
14: to be intense.
4: Yes.
14: Knightley Insurance Group is great. And, of course, we've got Medicare's annual enrollment period opens up October 15th. That will be here before you know. That's just a couple of weeks away, right? But you don't have to wait for October 15th to begin planning for your Medicare. Now, you may have a program right now that's working pretty good for you. You're thinking, well, maybe I'll just stick with that. But why not have that conversation with Knightley Insurance Group? It won't cost you anything to have the conversation at all. They do not charge you. You will never get a bill from Knightley. And they will talk with you about Medicare. They'll talk with you about your current plan. And if there's a better option on the table that's out there for you, they'll talk with you about that better option and how it could serve you better. Or it just might be, yep, you're in pretty good shape. Just stick with what you got going on. And Knightley's ready to talk.

0: 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Sun and clouds today, high of 96. We've got an elevated flood risk later on this week. We're going to have two fronts, well, one front and more Gulf moisture kind of converge in our area. And if a front stalls out, we could see some flooding maybe on Thursday and or Friday. We're going to watch it closely. 75 right now, KTSX.
1: Good morning. On the northeast side, 35 southbound between Judson and O'Connor, there is road work in two right lanes. Wait time is up to 50 minutes from FM 1518. I-10 westbound at Hildebrand, watch for a stalled vehicle off to the right shoulder. Loop 410 eastbound at 37, an accident was just pushed to the right shoulder. It's causing a slowdown from Presa. 410 northbound between South Cross and 35, there's some heavy stop and go. I'm Rebecca Parker, KTSA, Time Saver Traffic.
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0: It's also important to remember that senators are in for 6 years. That's a long stint right there. You can do a lot of damage in 6 years. 722, where in Rima, KTSA?
16: Oh, there we are.
17: First off, I don't know why, but I fell down a wormhole over the weekend of watching, you know, some of the more popular types of videos that people are doing, you know, where they're making crap loads of money off their little short form videos. And I've noticed now we've gotten to the place where people just bugging out their eyes and making stupid faces is what's really doing well. It's just people lip syncing to crap and bucking out their eyes and making weird faces. And these people are making money hand over fist.
0: We're doomed.
17: We culturally, I got this feeling watching the VMAs. Well, if I watched the first hour last night, and came to the conclusion that I really just hate modern culture. It's just it's getting so insipid. And again, you see these people who become very popular TikTokers and you know, short video people. And they are. They're not really doing anything more than lip syncing to movie scenes and songs while making bizarre faces. It was there for a while where people were just dancing in their living rooms, you know what I mean? Mm-hmm. Or dancing in the middle of the street. Look at me here. I'm just dancing. And now it's just, you know, making stupid faces. I did get to meet, what's the guy's name, James? The guy we met on Friday.
12: Bo Daddy.
17: Here in the Alamo Lounge, who is, I guess, a very popular TikToker guy. And all he does is he has this extremely low voice. Like, if it was any lower, if it was one octave lower, only dogs will be able to hear the guy. And he just sort of sings Barry White songs. And that's what he does, Trey. And he's very, apparently, very well known.
12: No, those are his songs. He wrote those.
17: Oh, he wrote those songs. Yeah, I didn't know that.
12: And he's not good, Trey. And so the train wreck is what makes him popular. Not good at all.
17: Mm. You've been working your whole life to like learn music and get good at it, and people work their whole lives trying to become musical artists.
18: I thought he was
17: artists.
18: A country artist.
17: I don't know what he is. He just has a low voice, and he just does songs.
12: He does Barry White type, I want to make love,
17: I want to make love terrible to you, baby.
12: Yeah, no, he is for the ladies.
17: He's for the ladies, because he's got this deep...
19: But he sucks.
17: He's a short guy. Yeah, well, he
18: sucks.
17: He's not on in tune.
12: Yeah, he does.
17: He's off. That's kind of, I guess, the joke of it is that he's not. You know, he's really not a great singer.
18: I'm looking at his picture. He's not for the ladies.
17: Well, you got to shut your
12: eyes. You got to hear him, Elaine.
17: You got to shut your eyes.
12: Poor Ann Edwards was the only female in the Alamo Lounge, and so everyone was like, "Ann, did he do anything for you?" And she was like, "Oh no."
19: Did you stay the whole concert?
17: It was only two songs. He only did like two songs.
12: No guitar.
17: He just sings
12: to a track.
17: Yeah, yeah. Okay. He just stands there and sings.
12: And it's a really club bizarre here in town booked him and flew him in from Kentucky.
17: Flew him in from Kentucky. He's got T-shirts, Trey. He's got T-shirts.
19: Well,
17: he's got merch.
19: I promise you this. The entertainment on October 16th here at KTSA will be far better.
17: Yes, absolutely.
19: Far better.
18: Heck yeah.
19: It's the Radiothon for Jimenez. It's happening here October 16th at KTSA. And you can come on by between 6 and 11 in the morning. That's when Sean and I are doing our portion of the Radiothon. I can't invite you to everybody else's because I have no idea if they're inviting people, but I am. I'm inviting people to our portion. And I'm bringing in Rick Rice. I'm bringing in Billy Mata, and I've invited some others. So we're going to have a good time, and it'll be much better than Big Daddy or whatever.
17: And I'm going to sing some Barry White songs, so we'll do that. Okay. How's that? I'll get on mic and sing some.
19: Sure. Sure.
17: I'm kidding.
19: No. How about it?
17: Maybe I'll do a little dancing, but sure, it's always a fun time when the Radiothon comes around.
19: Yeah, yeah. And so, and it's a great cause as well,
17: absolutely,
19: of course, for the Jimenez Thanksgiving.
18: And no one's going to suck like the guy from Friday.
19: Big Daddy?
18: Bo Daddy, Big Daddy.
17: He may suck, but he's making lots of money.
19: Suck Daddy.
17: Anyway, I did want to mention real briefly this story. I saw this, and we have a Dollar Tree in our neighborhood, and you go there, and there's a woman who is a cashier who looks like she's in her mid to late 70s, you know, and still working for whatever reasons.
19: God bless her.
17: And I thought about this guy, Donald Johnson, 81-year-old lost luggage delivery man.
19: We've talked about this guy before.
17: Have we?
19: Yeah, we have, a long time ago. Well,
17: I don't remember that.
19: Yeah, several months ago.
17: But there's a video, I guess, his wife has cancer,
19: yeah,
17: and so he works as a lost luggage delivery person to help pay for her treatment. And a video, somebody saw him on their Ring camera, and he's an 81-year-old guy lugging these massive pieces of luggage,
19: yep,
17: up the flight of stairs, and a woman goes out and helps him. And she started a GoFundMe for him. It raised over $700,000.
19: Yeah. Yes.
17: And they're not giving it to him because they're saying there's some kind of technicality,
19: sure,
17: with how they set up the fund.
19: Sure. So screw over the 81-year-old man. Yeah, he was doing DoorDash before.
17: DoorDash.
19: Yeah. Yeah, he's been doing whatever to pay for,
17: right,
19: his wife's medical bills. Yeah.
17: Now he's lugging luggage up a flight of 81 years
19: old. Say that
17: of age.
19: Five times. Lugging luggage. All right.
17: Anyway.
19: We'll take a quick break. More Wayne Reimer coming up. River City Oral Surgery. 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
28: Camp Mystic planning to auction off nearly all of its assets in a bankruptcy plan. We'll have the latest. Two major court cases set to get underway here in Bexar County. We'll get a preview. And for the right price, a new Instagram plan can set you up as a premium user. Those stories and many more coming up at the top of the hour.
1: Good morning. On the northeast side, 35 southbound between Judson and O'Connor. Roadwork takes out two right lanes. It's slowing you down 35 minutes from Schertz Parkway. I-10 westbound at Hildebrand. Watch for a stalled vehicle on the right shoulder. Loop 410 eastbound at 37. A stalled vehicle is off to the right shoulder. It's causing a backup from Presa. Make your commute easier. New homes in the most desirable areas, ranging from the low 100,000s

0: 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I'm Rebecca Parker, KTSA Time Saver Traffic.
1: Your KTSA Stevens Roofing AccuWeather forecast. One more solid day of summer. Sunny 95 today, down to 75 overnight under clouds. 20% chance of afternoon showers tomorrow, 92. Wednesday, much the same, 93. Big changes coming Wednesday night. Widespread rain overnight into Thursday and a high of 84 Thursday into Friday. It is 76 at St. Mary's University, 76 at San Antonio's Severe Weather Station. I'm John Cruz. 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
2: We are wearing Rhyma, 734. Just a couple of real quick notes, and then I want to get into a topic with everybody. Go around the horn. First of all, John Hagee's sermon at Cornerstone Church yesterday, outstanding. It's available on YouTube. It was outstanding. Warning. If you can't stand and you can't handle the truth, as they said in the movie, then don't watch it. But if you're ready for a big old healthy dose of the truth, watch John Hagee YouTube. It was yesterday. It is amazing. The other thing is they've had all this nor'easter going on, New Jersey, New York, and all that, where they've had all this. Hey, Jimmy, can you turn his microphone is off? There we go.
3: Thank you, sir. I live.
2: There we go. So they've had all that nor'easter flooding over the weekend. I'm looking at videos of all this stuff, and I see a fox swimming down a street. I'm seeing people in their paddle boards going down the streets in New Jersey. Mm. Do you know what else I saw going down the street in New Jersey? A freaking shark.
3: Oh, I did see something about that.
2: Oh, you saw it too?
3: Just briefly. I didn't look into it.
4: A shark?
2: Yeah. A shark.
4: How big?
2: It was under the water, so I couldn't tell, but it had a dorsal fin, and it's swimming down the...
3: It weren't no sand shark, which are the little ones, so, you know. Gosh. But Jersey's got sharks off its coast, but not normally going down the street.
2: So, what happened? I saw it.
3: It's creepy, man.
2: In fact, if you want to see it, just go to my X account. You'll see it over there. Okay, now, to a topic for all of us to kick around. Olivia Howell is the author of Divorce Happens. It's supposedly a big book about this. I'd never read it. I didn't know anything about her. But she's throwing down on men because she says that men are using bathrooms for extended periods of time to escape their families. That men are coming... Men are coming home.
5: Well, which decade, lady? That's been going on since the 50s.
2: Men are coming home. They're grabbing their phones. And instead of interacting with their wife... interacting with their kids or whatever, they're hiding out in the bathroom just so that they get some time, and they're spending what she says, she calls it crappy behavior, that they're trying to withdraw from their families. She said, and everything else can be interrupted. This is where she gets this. So if you have a man cave, well, the man cave can be interrupted because mama can come out to the man cave, the kids can come out to the man cave, so on. If you've got a garage or a shop and you're doing some woodworking or you're working on a car, well, that can be interrupted as well because mama can come out there or the kids can come out there. No matter what you're doing, it can be interrupted. But we have a social construct that says when somebody's doing that, you don't interrupt them.
4: No.
2: You give humans the opportunity to do that.
3: Kind of
2: right?
3: A social construct I agree with.
2: So, right.
4: Just have him do his business with the door open.
3: Oh, God. You don't want me doing that.
4: So watch on him that way.
5: What did it mean when we were kids and Dad grabbed the newspaper, folded it, and put it under his arm and went to the bathroom?
2: Dad needed some time to himself. It wasn't about that. It wasn't about the human bodily function. Dad needed some time. But I will admit, I don't think they ever used the bathroom. I mean, the door. Who? I don't think they ever used it. Yeah. I don't think they did. I don't think my brother did.
4: And then he would do his morning constitution. And then we'd stick our hands under the door so he can give us a dollar for hamburgers.
3: You'd get your old man to give you money while he's taking a crap in the bathroom?
2: That's correct.
4: Well, we had to go to school.
2: needed lunch money. Now, where did the term morning constitution come from?
3: Thomas Jefferson. I don't know, actually.
2: Hold on, I'll ask AI.
3: I don't know. Ask AI.
5: What did your dad do?
3: What did my dad
5: do? Did he take a newspaper or a magazine into the Reader's Digest?
3: Actually, that was more Mom's trip. Mom had a stack of People magazines and Reader's Digest. Mom would go in there for a long time.
4: Morning constitution traditionally means a short walk taken early in the day to improve your health.

0: There you go.
1: Yeah, that's according to AI. I just asked AI the same thing.
2: But going back to the original point, so she's saying she's written a book about divorce, and she's saying that what is she implying, that men sitting in the bathroom for too long is what leads to divorce or what?
1: No. She's just saying that guys are not upholding their end of the bargain because they're disappearing into the bathroom to get away from their families. Now, it's just Nancy and me at the house, so there's no such thing as disappearing into the bathroom to get rid of each other or get away from each other. In fact, I'm trying to find more opportunities to get with her.
2: I think the key is to marry somebody you don't want to get away from. You know what I mean? Like, I don't want to get away from my wife, so I'm pretty cool with, you know, being around her and stuff and don't need to squirrel away somewhere to get away from her.
1: Right.
2: You know?
1: And Jimmy, of course, you have nobody to get away from, right? So it's not a problem for you. You can spend all day. You don't have to close the door.
3: No, but I do.
2: But you do.
4: Do you really?
3: Yeah.
2: Why?
3: Well, I don't want any, you
0: Bex
3: know.
0: Bex doesn't follow you?
3: No, she does. She's not like those wiener dogs that are right under the door.
1: That's what the bullshit she's just doing, Nancy.
3: If I go to the bathroom, Bex doesn't follow me at all.
1: No.
3: But I might be getting roommates soon, so you know.
1: What about Ralph? What does he do?
0: Usually he's in the bathroom because of me. He's not on the phone.
2: Your enchiladas.
0: He's not on the phone, but I am there with him
2: to see
0: if he needs any Pepto.
1: Oh,
2: that's funny.
1: Man. There you go. So, just thought I'd mention that because it's pretty interesting that that's what this woman is saying. She's some sort of expert. Men got to stop that. Well, what do you want? What do you expect them to do?
2: I think there are dudes that want to get away, you know, by themselves or whatever.
0: Has she remarried?
1: Oh, yeah. I think she's done that a bunch of times.
2: Okay. I think you've done that a bunch of times. Maybe you shouldn't be, like, advising people on their marriages.
3: Hey, lady, what's worse? The old man goes to the bathroom for an extended period of time, or he goes for cigarettes and never comes back?
1: Yeah.
0: Or strip club.
2: Right. A loaf of bread.
1: Exactly right. 20 years later, he turns up, you know, on a CNN special. I if I'm going to get away, and it's not trying to get away from Nancy, because, like I said, I don't have enough time with her as it is. That's it, Jimmy. Jimmy's doing a handlebar thing.
2: You get on your motorcycle.
1: I get on Betty, and Betty and I go away, and it gives me a chance to clear my head. I just think about other stuff.
0: You go pee on that tree, so you do your morning constitution.
1: You see how big that tree is? Did you see how big that tree?
2: Are you helping it grow?
1: That thing was a fern when I started going out there.
2: That's a long pee.
1: I'm telling you, it's just a ride that I started to take years ago, and it was a fern. Now this thing is a giant old oak.
2: Wow.
1: As Val Kilmer would say, it's an oak.
2: I'm kind of with you. I think working this schedule, you know, working a morning show schedule, I'm alone most of the day because everybody works. So it's like I value the time that I have around my wife.
0: That's limited.
2: I got plenty of time by myself. I don't need to go squirrel away in the bathroom.
1: Well, what I do is I also respect Nancy's work schedule because she's working. She's there at the house, but she's working all day running companies out of the house.
2: Right.
1: So I try to not go, hey, and go camp out in her office and hang out there. I want her to be able to. So you know what I'm saying? So I get there and I go upstairs to my studio and I kind of hang in my studio. And then we eat. We eat about 1 o'clock and one meal together and that's it. And then she goes back to work and I go back to finishing what I'm doing, prepping a show, finding sound, and hopefully I can play it.
2: Well, my wife, even if she's working from home, she don't mind if I'm hanging out. So we do pretty good spending time together. And so
1: you don't hide out in the bathroom?
2: No, if I'm in the bathroom for over 10 minutes, it's for some other reason.
0: That's what I said. About
2: probably
0: Ralph.
2: Has to do with a former surgery or something. So I don't hide out in my bathroom for my wife.
1: When
0: Ralph works from home, we do a wardrobe change so we can do work outside.
2: Oh, do you?
0: In his Wranglers.
2: Wow. You always mention the Wranglers.
0: The wardrobe. I'm in charge of the wardrobe.
2: My wife sees me in some jammy bottoms that have Santa Claus on them. I'm still wearing my Christmas jammies. Whatever's closest at hand. If I get home, I'll hand me those and I put those on.
1: You just brought up Christmas. You realize it's going to be here.
2: I know. That's why I'll be styling. You know, I'm styling for about a month a year when I actually look appropriate.
1: We are just about Halloweened.
2: Yeah.
1: It's just about Halloweened. And then we roll right into, I know, one after another, right? We were talking about the Radiothon, which is October 16th. Mm. Come here to KTSA between 6 and 11 in the morning and be with us. And we're going to hang out. We're going to have music, entertainment, all the usual stuff that we do. And then you go right into, after that, rapping with Jack, getting prepared for that, which is, again, going to be at Six Flags this year. Amen. So everybody.

0: we put that, you know, save. Do you have a date on that yet?
1: In between
0: that,
1: yes, December. Hold on.
2: Okay. I can't say why, and I don't want to, you know, say it on the air, but I'll actually be involved a little bit with wrapping this.
0: Well, it's you know, it's a big thing every year. Jack has done this thing for about 30 years now, and he's helped out so many people. So that's coming up at Fiesta Texas, and then we'll be right there at Christmas time right after that. And then New Year's, and it'll be 2027. Now,
2: I'm still thinking it's July, man.
0: Now, in the middle of all that, we've got November 3rd, guys, that are going to be going on.
1: And that's what we were talking
0: and so
1: about.
0: And so we're going to have more debates. Maybe Tallarico will debate Ken Paxton. Who knows? But we're going to have more debates, more stuff to air between now and then. And then that night, we're going to be jam-packed getting these returns in here. And hopefully we'll be able to get the returns before July of 2027. That's what I'm hoping. Anyway, I'm shooting for July anyway.
3: Do you think Paxton and Tallarico will debate?
2: I was going to ask.
0: Yes, I do believe that.
1: I actually got, I'm on their mailing list, and Tallarico said he's offered three times
2: I saw that.
1: To Paxton.
2: Yeah,
1: to
2: he
1: debate.
2: Mentioned that. Yeah.
1: Even on Fox News.
3: I don't think he wants to debate him, even though he says he does. And the liberals are like, why isn't Paxton debating? And I'm like, I don't know. I'm not sure you want that.
2: I don't think Tallarico actually wants to debate
0: him. No. Now, look, here's the deal with Tallarico. They keep him locked up. His people will not allow him to do these extemporaneous, like Trump does, question and answer things. Now, they did the staged one over the weekend at a Texaco to highlight gas prices. All of the questions were pre-written, pre-delivered to the Tallarico people so that they could vet the questions like they used to do with Biden. That's how he rolls. Yep. It is tightly controlled. I would love to see a debate with some really honest journalists, and I will offer myself up to be one of those people that will go ask the questions, because you can't trust Texas Tribune, San Antonio Express, Houston Chronicle, or the Dallas Morning News to answer or ask legitimate questions of James Tallarico.
1: Even mentioned that they've offered it up to three television stations in Texas.
0: Oh, well, there you go.
1: So that's Dallas, probably.
0: Sure.
2: Right.
0: And all of them are far left. And you know, no matter who you choose, they're going to be
1: Paxton
0: far left.
1: Turned them down.
0: More Warren Ryman coming up, KTSA. Sun and clouds today with a high around 96. Now, when we get further into the week, like Wednesday, Thursday, Friday, we're going to pay close attention to this front that's going to be coming through, the Gulf moisture that's going to meet that front right overhead. And if it all stalls out overhead, we could see elevated flood risk later on this week, probably Thursday and Friday. 75 right now, KTSA.
4: Good morning. On the northeast side, 35 southbound between Jetson and O'Connor. That road work was picked up. There's still a 20-minute slowdown from Schertz Parkway. Highway 90 eastbound between 211 and Loop 410. There is 16 minutes of stop and go. I-10 eastbound at New Braunfels Avenue. There's a stalled vehicle off to the left shoulder. It's still causing a bit of a slowdown. Make your commute easier. 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Time saver traffic.
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9: I pledge allegiance to the flag of the United States of America and to the republic for which it stands, one nation, under God, indivisible, with liberty and justice for all.
10: 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SpaceX just launched the Starship, the world's largest rocket, into orbit. It's leaving Starship, Texas right now, Starbase, Texas, on its way up there right now. 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
10: 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And Carl, what do you think about all of that?
12: Well, I think he's right. You know, there's been this great debate on Wall Street the last several weeks, if not months. You know, interest rates continue to rise. They reached another high last week, and investors are like, man, this is scary. Look at all this inflation. But remember, interest rates go up as well sometimes because the economy is doing well. It's not just inflationary. Yes, we need, you know, everybody wants interest rates down. I would love interest rates down. Real estate people would love interest rates down. Our listeners would love interest rates down. But when they are down extremely low, like they were during COVID, there's a problem going on. There's typically a recession. So where do we find that happy equilibrium? You know, it's challenging because I think the market, they're the ones that set rates. You know, Scott Bessent can buy treasury bonds. The Fed can set target rates. But ultimately, the buying and selling

0: selling and what people demand for their capital to be lent out, that rate that they set is set by supply and demand. And Trey, we have $1.2 trillion next year is going to be spent just on AI infrastructure in 2027. And these companies don't have all that cash. So what you're seeing is these tech companies are saying, hey, Wall Street, we need to borrow that money. We're so confident that we've used up all of our cash and we need to borrow that money for this to keep growing. And therefore, people know that's happening and they're demanding higher interest rates on their bonds. And so those interest rates are going up now, and that's obviously affecting, you know, people moving and so forth. And so how high can rates go to where the economy doesn't start slowing dramatically? We will see. We're kind of at a critical level because bonds now offer just as good of a return potential as stocks do. And we haven't had that in a long time. So I think investors are now taking a step back and saying, hey, maybe I should take some profits on these stocks because I can earn some real interest on bonds. And don't forget, going into midterms, the stock market typically has a little bumpy ride in these types of years. The last thing I'll leave you with, Trey, rarely do we see the stock market at a high or near a high where there's a few stocks participating. So we do have some concentration issues going on where a handful of stocks are kind of carrying the weight. We need to see this thing broaden out like it was a few weeks ago. It's starting to get narrow, and that's got Wall Street a little concerned for maybe the next few weeks and months, bumpy ride. But again, I am still bullish going into the fourth quarter.
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2: We were both just watching the SpaceX Starship lift off, and this is the largest, I think, space-going vehicle launched by human beings. It's got an insane payload. He's going to be dropping off the idea is to drop off Starlink satellites, and it was a perfect and thus far perfect and elegant liftoff. That thing is the size of a skyscraper building, and he just shot it off into space. I never, ever lose my excitement at stuff like that. And then the thrill. You were talking about a tingle going down a leg, you know, with Chris Matthews years ago for politics, which doesn't have the same impact on me. But watching that lift off into space, I was just talking a little while ago about how culturally we've just become dolts. You know, I mean, culturally, what we entertain ourselves with is completely insipid. But then you look at the other end of human experience and endeavors, and you see something like that take off, and you realize, yeah, we humans are pretty cool, man.
1: I want to point out a couple of quick things about that. First of all, the pictures, the video that we got looked like you were watching a movie, not a live thing. It was so cool and so smooth. And smooth is the other way I'll describe the rocket itself. The cameras on the rocket when it was taking off. Now it's in orbit, it's going to be smooth. But remember the 60s and 70s when it shook so bad and it was, and the teeth were rattling and their eyeballs were about to explode out of their head and everything. Now this is unmanned, but I'm talking about just the shaking from the violence of the thrusters and everything. Well, this doesn't have that. This is, they have gotten this down where they have engineered the craft itself, the rocket itself, to where it's just as smooth as it could possibly be. The cameras aren't even shaking anymore.
2: And you know, when you stop and consider just how much energy it requires to send something that large through the up and through the atmosphere and then into an orbit is beyond comprehension. Elon really is, you know, our Howard Hughes without the crazy. You know what I mean? The guy is just amazing. And I love that we now have a town called Starbase. I think that's hilarious. But just, you know, it's fun to watch, man. It's really fun to watch.
1: I will never get tired of seeing this. Ever. If I live to be a million years old, I'll never get tired of this. I am tired of the DSA, though. More Ware and Rima coming up. KTSA.
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7: It is 8 o'clock at KTSA, San Antonio. I'm John Cruz. Sunny and mid-90s today, but rain and a cool down fast approaching by midweek. Your complete AccuWeather forecast is also on the way. Iran says it's fully prepared for the war to be resumed. That's according to the country's foreign minister, Abbas Araghchi. He says Iran, quote, stands firm in the face of aggression, but also stands ready for diplomacy. This comes after President Trump rejecting Iran's proposal to reopen the Strait of Hormuz. Meanwhile, a group of men being held on terror charges in the UK after being arrested near a U.S. airbase that plays a key role in the war against Iran.
8: Officers soon arrested five men on suspicion of terrorism and explosive offenses. Bomb disposal robots spent hours examining the three vans. 85 nearby homes were evacuated. Police overnight not yet saying whether they found explosives. Images obtained by British news outlets appear to show shirtless suspects handcuffed, sitting in the road.
7: Correspondent Karen Hua, it's unclear if those suspects have any ties to Tehran. A motorcyclist in critical condition after crashing his bike into a wall and ending up near a police station overnight. It happened around 12:30 this morning on the Frio Street Durango Boulevard exit ramp on southbound I-35. Police said the motorcycle driver hit a wall and was thrown over it, landing in a grassy area while the bike continued on without the man into a police substation. He is in the hospital with critical injuries. Two major criminal cases set to get underway in court today. Jury selection expected to start for Wilmer Vladimir Ruiz Ortega, who is charged with aggravated assault with a deadly weapon against a security officer. Elsewhere, trial is set to begin for Shondrick Buckley, who is charged with murder and the death of a 55-year-old man behind Haven for Hope back in 2017. A former Southside restaurant manager facing charges for allegedly robbing the eatery where she worked. KTSA Stacy Keene.
9: Blanche Velasquez has been charged with aggravated robbery for the incident that took place at Don Pedro's. Police say two suspects entered the restaurant in the early morning hours of September 20th, held an employee at gunpoint, and then stole money from the office before they fled the scene. Security footage led to investigators looking into Velasquez, who's been recently fired from the restaurant. Stacy Keene, KTSA News.
7: Camp Mystic proposing to sell nearly 750 acres and just about all of its assets as part of a Chapter 11 bankruptcy plan. Now, the plan calls for an auction with a group of families and alumni expected to bid on the camp. Any buyer hoping to continue operating that site would need a new state license. A bankruptcy judge must also approve the plan. And Instagram launching a new premium feature. It's called Instagram Plus for $3.99 a month.
10: 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And there are also features that help hide actions from other users, including posting to your profile or highlights without showing up in friends' feeds.
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11: In the NFL, if you went to bed early, you missed a great finish. The Broncos rallied from a 16-0 halftime deficit to beat the Rams 30-26. This after giving up a 48-yard go-ahead touchdown pass under 4 minutes left in regulation. Bo Nix responded with a game-winning drive to take the game. The Dallas Cowboys fell 34-31 in beautiful Rio de Janeiro. It was on a walk-off 56-yard field goal. The Cowboys are now 1-2 in the season, and they get ready for the Texans in Houston on Sunday. I'm Rob Thompson for 94.1 San Antonio Sports Star.
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17: Good morning. On the far west side, loop 1604 northbound between Culebra and FM 1560, there is a 13-minute slowdown. 35 southbound between Evans and loop 410. Earlier road work was cleared. There's still about 5 minutes of stop and go in the area. I-10 westbound at loop 410. Watch for a stalled car on the right shoulder. 410 northbound between South Cross and 35, there's about 6 minutes of stop and go. I'm Rebecca Parker, KTSA Time Saver Traffic.
7: Your KTSA Stevens Roofing AccuWeather forecast, mainly sun, a few passing clouds, but a high near 95 degrees. For tonight, mainly clouds and 75 overnight, 73 in the hill country. Tuesday, 20% chance of showers throughout the day, a high of 92 degrees under partly cloudy skies. Wednesday, the changes roll in, 50% chance of late evening showers and storms. Cooler weather by Thursday with rain, high only 84. Right now, 75 in Divine. It is 75 at San Antonio's Severe Weather Station. I'm John Cruz. 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
19: Last week, I was talking about how these Muslim immigrants were breaking into the U.K., and that citizens from the U.K. went out with their own knives and they were poking holes in the dinghies, trying to sink dinghies before they could get in. And the U.K. cops got there. They took the Muslims, put them on buses, and took them into the country and spread them around, gave them food and all that good kind of stuff, while they arrested the citizens who were trying to keep the Muslims from invading the country. That actually happened. And then you had this weekend where there was a threat from some terrorists, allegedly, apparently from Iran, who were trying to get to this Air Force base at the UK. They had vans. They had balaclavas over their heads. Apparently, they had suicide vests on, and it was a female farmer who saw them walking around their vans who called them in to the cops in the UK. So the cops in the UK weren't even effective at trying to stop the guys that they escorted into their country. I keep bringing this up, and I will continue to bring this up, because it's been going on here. And the last administration was particularly bad at shuttling people in here, and terrorists, too. The current administration has been working really hard to get the terrorists out of here. Here's Mark Wayne.
20: Keep in mind, underneath President Trump's leadership, we have arrested 2,150 terrorists that were let in this country underneath the Biden administration. Now, these aren't individuals, Trey, that were on the terrorist watch list. This is 2,150 known terrorists that gave fake names when they came inside this country and the Biden administration didn't check them. So every time we make contact with an illegal, regardless if you have an extensive criminal background or not. Now, mind you, if you came in this country illegally, you are a criminal regardless, because you broke our nation's laws regardless regardless of you, what your criminal extensive background is. So every time we come in contact with an individual, we have to run that person, because we are we have a directive from the president's executive order to secure this nation. And that's what Department of Homeland Security does every single day.
19: Okay. Now, I want to get into the politics of it right now, because the politics are horrible. Mentioned last hour that there is a caravan of over 400 that started off in Honduras. It's coming up through Mexico. It's headed here. And their plan is to be here, of course, before the midterms, so they can cause a ruckus at the border and make it seem as though Donald Trump is an uncaring, horrific human being. Maybe trying to get some people shot like they did in Austin a couple of weeks ago, like they did in Minneapolis last year, trying to bring about a confrontation with illegals here at our southern border. They're on their way. Mark it down. I told you about it September 28th. So in a few weeks, when that confrontation is going on, you'll know about it. But we have certain members of our own Congress that do not serve the American people. They are here for one purpose and one purpose only, and that is to serve illegal aliens, to work on behalf of illegal aliens. One of those individuals is Joaquin Castro.
1: What's Texas's role is this also involves Governor Greg Abbott. The governor of Texas authorized the deployment of the Texas National Guard for the first time ever into these detention facilities to help ICE do the work that it's doing, and also has forced local law enforcement across the state to partner with ICE. So that's why you'll often, if you see the videos of different stops, you'll often see DPS officers who are involved, and local police or county sheriff's departments who are involved. But I have gone into Dilley several times now and seen and spoken with, and also I think actually had a sit-down meeting, I want to say at Pearsall, with the guard who had been deployed there by the governor. But this mass deportation campaign in Texas is as much Greg Abbott's as it is Donald Trump's.
19: So Joaquin Castro is not interested in working on behalf of Texans or the people in his district. He has one constituency, as far as he's concerned, and that's illegal aliens.
21: Well, yeah, obvious. Yeah, that's what his whole trip is. That's what their entire trip is. I mean, the whole reason you opened up the border to begin with was you wanted to affect elections. You wanted to maintain power and bring a whole bunch of people into this country that could help you achieve that. Now, as going back to the Islamic factor, I was having this thought while you were talking about that. You go all the way back to, we just commemorated the 25th anniversary of September 11th. How long did it take after September 11th for people to start using the word Islamophobia? Got started getting slung around pretty quickly after September 11th. Oh, don't be hating on Muslims because of September 11th. People think you're Islamophobic. And the more you think back on that, then you travel forward a few years to 2009 and Nidal Hassan, right? Who ran his mouth about Islamic stuff, radical Islamic stuff all the time, was considered, you know, messed up in the head. He was a mental health professional. What did we hear at that time after the shooting? Well, I knew the guy, there was something wrong with the guy, but I didn't say anything because I didn't want to be called Islamophobic. When you look at Europe and what's they're attempting to do here, they've institutionalized that idea in that you can't say anything about crap loads of radical Muslims coming into your country and taking over, because if you say something, then you're being Islamophobic. Thank God this woman in the UK said something and they were able to stop these guys, whoever they may end up being. But you see what I'm saying? Like, I think that's part of this larger plan that was begun years ago, to have these people come into the country and take over entire nations, especially this one.
19: Very true. It's like calling people racist when you speak out about culture wars.
21: Same thing.
19: This is the worst culture war we've ever faced. The number of mosques in the United States has increased 228% since 9/11. An increase of 2,758 new mosques have been built here since 9/11, tripled in 2 decades. And Texas is number 3 behind California and New York in the number of mosques that have been built. And we're not talking just normal, everyday, average, you know, Islamic citizens who want to assimilate and be one with us. What we're talking about here are radicals who are trying to invade and overtake the country. And that's where you get called Islamophobic. But
21: sure,
19: if people want to come here and they want to adopt our language, adopt our culture, adopt our customs, adopt our laws, baby, bring it. Let's do all of that that we can possibly do. But the problem, what we see happening here, whether it's from Honduras or whether it's the radical Muslims that are coming in, they're not interested in our language. They're not interested in our laws. They're not interested in our customs. They're not interested in our culture. They want to change all of that, replace and remove us, and this become their country. And we have to stand against that. And it doesn't matter what they call you. They can call you a racist. They can call you xenophobic. It doesn't matter. We have to be people of extraordinary backbone to stand up against this, well, or you lose the country.
21: But that's the plan, right?
19: Of course it is.
21: They're not even, it's not like they're getting to the border and deciding, oh, I don't think I'm going to assimilate. They're being sent here specifically to have that effect.
19: Yes.
21: And I agree with you. You got to stand against it, and God bless people who are doing that, and they're getting, awful things are happening to them as a result. But it's obviously the plan is to, if you really want to change this country and make it into something other, you've got to flood this country with people who are going to take over vast regions of this country, just like they're doing around the world.
19: Josh Howerton put this up on X over the weekend. It required a generation of Christian statesmen to found our nation. It will require a generation of Christian statesmen to preserve and save it. He's absolutely correct. And we're working against people, or people like Joaquin Castro are working against us. He's working on behalf of illegal immigrants. He's working on behalf of changing the country. Go ahead.
21: I'm just expanding on what you're saying. Yeah. He also doesn't give a crap about all the people who are killed or trafficked or horrible.
19: Nope.
21: People with brown skin for whom horrible things happen they're victims of the very same people he's defending.
19: It's just like Jack pointed out last week when they were going and meeting with this guy that was shot in Austin. There were five immigrants found in a car down at the border who were being smuggled across here, and I think they were dead or they were very sick. And Jack made the point. He's not going to go visit them.
21: Getting a visit from Joaquin on that?
19: You can do whatever the hell you want to an illegal immigrant, except when it comes to this. So here is Democrat Tom Suzy, and he's representative of the Democrat Party, including James Tallarico. Listen to his words, because he speaks on behalf of the Democrat Party.
2: My number one issue is to try and get a resolution on immigration. My biggest desire, my biggest goal of what I want to accomplish in politics right now is I want to legalize 7 or 8 or 9 or 10 million people in our country, so they will not be subject to deportation.
19: You heard it from him, and he's speaking on behalf of the Democrat Party. Folks, if you allow non-assimilative people to continue to come into your country, people who do not assimilate and assent to your laws or follow your laws, they follow Sharia or whatever, they're coming from whatever country, people who will not identify with our language, people who will not identify with our culture and our customs, you will lose the country. It is a natural outflow from making that decision that, people can do whatever they want to do. They can be whoever they want to be. They don't have to follow the language or the laws or whatever of this country. They can be whatever they want to be. You lose the nation.
21: Well, yeah, but again, I hate to repeat myself, but that's the plan. And in a sense, the greatest weakness we have is our openness to people, right? And the idea that, come here and celebrate your culture, and you want to celebrate Mexico, or you want to celebrate Iran, or you want to celebrate Somalia, or you want to celebrate whatever. Yeah, we're diverse, we're a melting pot. The forces of evil in the world are using that to their advantage to flood this country with people to destroy it from within.
19: And not only with that, but they're also doing birthright citizenship by having girls here have their babies, raise their babies in communist or Muslim cultures like Hassan Piker. They come back here, and now they're changing the country that way as well. Quick break, more Warren Reimer coming up. Everybody's got the AI thing going on right now. Everybody's talking about AI. You're in business, you're using AI, but here's the deal. A lot of businesses have different divisions in that company using different AI tools. So finance may be using ChatGPT, and down the hall, the people in shipping may be using Claude, and then around the corner in sales, they may be using something else, Vintage or whatever, Google. You got to have it all come together to benefit your company, right? And Bridgehead IT calls that AI chaos, but they get rid of the chaos and bring it all together for you. 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Sun and clouds today with a high right around 96. Now, a front is going to come into the area Tuesday night into Wednesday, along with some flow off the Gulf of Mexico. When they meet, we could see an elevated flood risk, especially if the front stalls out here on Thursday. We'll be watching it closely. 73 right now, KTSA.
17: Good morning. On the northwest side, Loop 410 eastbound at San Pedro, there's a stalled vehicle in the right lane. Your stop and go from Vance Jackson. Loop 410 eastbound at Morrison, there's reports of some debris scattered across both lanes. Use caution there. Loop 1604 northbound between Culebra and FM 1560, there is more than 10 minutes of stop and go. I-10 westbound at 410, there's a stalled car on the right shoulder. I'm Rebecca Parker, KTSA, Time Saver Traffic.
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19: More cowbell, baby. 823, where in Rima, KTSA.
21: Oh, and just to toss in from our last conversation, our ag secretary, Sid Miller, also said the reason you're paying so much in beef prices is because those evil ICE guys keep raiding all the meatpacking plants, Trey. So, you know, they're the evil ICE guys are not just, you know, killing people randomly and rolling through the streets and disappearing people. It's also why you're paying more for a cheeseburger.
19: And okay? that's not true. So, Sid, thank you for telling me right. not to vote for you ever again. That's right. what you did. Because it's not true.
21: Right, right. Yeah. Well, and plus, you know, if they're illegal, it doesn't matter whether they're working in a meatpacking plant or a CVS or any other place, man. Not that they're working at CVS. I just threw that out there. The Lindsey Clancy thing, we're still dealing with this. Fox was just airing Kayleigh McEnany's interview with his lawyer. This is the

0: I don't call him the holdout juror. I call him the convinced juror. His lawyer is out there talking about that he was absolutely convinced. There was never any doubt in his mind. And I was just thinking about this because Reddington is having wants him investigated, this juror. His face is all over the place. His name is all over the place now. People are, you know, threatening him, obviously. But the whole case, and I guess she's got a hearing today, the whole case or the argument that her lawyer makes is that this one juror, this Michael guy, had some kind of doubt. And because he had some kind of doubt, okay, his verdict that he supported should have been with the other 11 were pressuring him. And I get we just were watching some of the interview with his lawyer saying the pressure inside that room apparently was horrible for those 30 hours on him to go with a not guilty plea. But the whole idea is that if he had any doubt in his mind whatsoever, according to the judge's instructions and kind of the wonky way in a place like Massachusetts that you have a concept of reasonable doubt, he should have applied that to his verdict. His lawyer was saying on the interview with her, he had no doubt. My question is, well, what about the other 11? Were they all absolutely convinced from the moment they walked into deliberations that she was innocent? Did any of those people have any doubt whatsoever that that was the right way to go? I mean, I don't know. And they're claiming they didn't. It's just kind of interesting to me that doubt plays such a factor, reasonable doubt plays such a factor in this particular case because Reddington is arguing double jeopardy. You can't retry her because of this concept. And yet it doesn't appear to me that anybody had any doubt whatsoever on either side. His lawyer was just saying, the juror, that, you know, he saw the evidence. He was absolutely convinced that she was guilty, which I think is the proper opinion to have based upon just the evidence that I saw and you saw that we talked about. But this idea that if a molecule of doubt crept into his mind in any way, shape, or form, he somehow broke the law. But the other 11 are not questioned at all as to whether or not they were absolutely convinced or had any doubt. It's bizarre to me.
1: Well, I'm going to have a whole lot more on this because I do have all the sound for that. I'm going to do a whole lot more and play the sound here in a little bit. As far as, you know, what I've been calling him from the very get-go was not holdout because I think that's the wrong term. You call him convinced. I call him the juror of conviction because not only is he got conviction in his own heart as to her guilt, he also voted to convict her. So he's the juror of conviction. He's a guy who is standing on his morals and his principles, and he never had a doubt. And he made that perfectly clear from day one. Reddington should have been disbarred when this trial ended and he went outside and he said the ugly things he said about this juror before we even knew Michael's name. But now Reddington is calling him the obstructionist juror because it was never in doubt that the other 11 were going for a political statement about women. They have now come out one by one, and they have said that was their plan from the get-go. Their minds were made up when this trial began that they were going for a political statement they wanted to make with it, and he went with the facts as he saw them, and the fact that he is being doxxed, the fact that he's receiving death threats, the fact that an attorney who lost this case is now going after him and trying to get him arrested, get the case thrown out, that attorney, Kevin Reddington, should have been already disbarred and possibly even charged for going after this guy.
0: Oh,
1: it's unconstitutional.
0: It's horrible.
1: You have
0: behavior.
1: Constitutional protection.
0: Yeah, I agree. Absolutely. He's a scumbag lawyer. And I use the L word loosely in regards to that guy. It's just kind of fascinating that the whole thing revolves around this concept of reasonable doubt, but I don't see anybody having any doubt whatsoever on either side.
1: Well,
0: they were convinced when they went in, they were going to make they were going to make a political statement. They weren't debating it. It was what they were going to do. He was convinced by the actual evidence, and the evidence should win out every single stinking time.
1: And remember, they sent that note out to Kevin Reddington, actually to the judge, and that note said he's got reasonable doubt, and that's why we can't move forward. He had no reasonable doubt, and they knew it. They were pissed that he would not join them in this coup of this jury in order to make a political statement. The other 11 were mad at, save one. There was one that she really did have reasonable doubt, and they put enough pressure on her her to have her vote with the 11. That's
0: a
1: real shame.
0: Think about that for a second.
1: That's a
0: real
1: shame.
0: She had reasonable doubt. So why wasn't this applied to her? Why was she not going against the judge's instructions if she had doubt as well?
1: Because she voted. She went.
0: Well, I know
1: she went and voted with them.
0: Voted,
1: yeah.
0: But still, the concept of this idea of doubt. If you're going to lay it all on this guy's shoulders, you have to look at the other 11 as well.
1: Of course, of course. And they won't do that because the other 11 are going with the statement they wanted to make. So now we've got loggerheads here. And again, the problem as it exists today is Kevin Reddington, who is now going after a juror who made a decision according to the Constitution. He has protections, and he should have never been put through what he's going through right now. 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We wanted to refi our mortgage and take advantage of lower interest rates, and boy, did we. 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Nancy has had, and we've had these companies for quite some time. One is a travel company and some other things going on, and needed some better services as far as a bank, and look, Amogee fulfilled that for us in every way. 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
7: A man is in critical condition after crashing his bike into a wall near downtown. We've got the latest. Cleanup continues after a powerful storm pummeling the East Coast. We'll get you caught up there. And liftoff for the most powerful Starship rocket to date this morning. Those stories and more coming up at the top of the hour.
8: Good morning. On the northwest side, Loop 410 eastbound at San Pedro, there's a stalled vehicle in the right lane. It's got you backed up from Vance Jackson. Loop 1604 northbound between Culebra and FM 1560, there is a 7-minute slowdown. 35 northbound between Division and Highway 90, expect delays. Heads up if you're on McCullough Avenue at Broadway, there's reports of a crash. 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
7: Your KTSA Stevens Roofing AccuWeather forecast. Beautiful day, sunshine, 95 today's high. Mostly cloudy and 75 tonight, 73 in the Hill Country. Tuesday, mainly clouds, a 20% chance of showers throughout the day, high of 92. Setting up for more heavy rain and intense storms on Wednesday evening, high of 93. And then look out Thursday, cooler temperatures and rain, high only 84. Looking outside, 77 in shirts. It is 76 at San Antonio's Severe Weather Station. I'm John Cruz. 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
1: 836, Warren Ryman, KTSA. Edward Polzik is the juror of convictions attorney, and this is what he said.
9: Michael cares very, very deeply, extremely, that these three innocent souls are always remembered, and that these three innocent souls are remembered as the victims. This is not about Lindsey Clancy's needs or what's good for Lindsey Clancy. That's outrageous. This is about the fact that she is a murderer, a demonic individual.
1: A demonic individual, and I couldn't agree more. That's exactly what's at play here, is that she was acting on behalf of demonic forces when she killed her three children, knowing full well, according to the evidence, what she was doing. And because Kevin Reddington lost the case fair and square, now he has decided to drag this juror through the mud in every way he can to try to save face for himself for future money that he may make on a case, even this one.
10: He has since filed a motion. I have it here. This motion, I've talked to two legal experts who tell me they have never heard of this in their entire legal careers.
9: It's unprecedented.
10: A motion that he now refers to Michael as Juror Doe, as to not give away his identity. That seems to have left the room. He says Juror Doe should deliver the mobile telephone carried into the jury room during the period to a neutral examiner. He wants to take Michael's cell phone for 48 hours. Then he wants to bring Michael into court to examine Juror Doe on the record with counsel present. Your response to that?
9: I find it richly ironic that after Kevin Reddington outed Michael and stood on the courthouse steps and said, Michael has an agenda. Michael robbed the other jurors. I find it richly ironic that now all of a sudden he's calling him John Doe after the damage was already done. And the question now is, do we want to have a constitution? Do we want to have a Sixth Amendment?
1: Look, here's that's exactly right. I've been talking about that all morning, that this is a constitutional issue, a Sixth Amendment issue. What Kevin Reddington

0: is doing. This is why he should have been disbarred. The day he walked out of that courtroom when they decided what this was going to be, and he trashed Michael, the juror of conviction, he is Kevin Reddington is attacking our system of jurisprudence in the United States. Because he did not get the result that he wanted out of this, he's now willing to burn down the entire system. Because, Sean, any juror who decides, based on the evidence in their own mind, what they saw, and they make that decision and they stick with that decision, no judge, no other juror, no media personality, and certainly no low-life attorney should go about attacking that. We should revere it. We should say, hey, I don't agree with it, but man, he found the decision based on the evidence as he or she saw it. This will have, if Reddington is successful in destroying this man, bringing his phone into court to openly investigate his phone, this will have a chilling effect on future jurors. And I don't have to tell you how hard it is already to get people to participate in a jury pool and go down there. Everybody always looks for an excuse or a reason to not participate. Well, this is going to be excuse number one. This
1: is ridiculous. That's the goal, too.
0: Disbar the man.
1: You know, I did a little reading on it. I couldn't really get to the argument, what his argument is actually for why he wants to look. He wants his records, and he wants him investigated, wants his phone records looked at. What are you looking for, that reasonable doubt somewhere in that? Is that where you're going to find it? But you're right. The effect on potential jurors down the road, if you think that you don't have a proper verdict, you're going to get your privacy is going to be exposed. Your life is going to be exposed. You're going to be attacked and threatened. Why would anyone want to sit on a jury?
0: The Constitution says we have a right to be heard in front of a jury of our peers, which means people, everyday folk from off the street that we go through, we put through voir dire, and we decide who those people are going to be who are going to sit there and hear the case and rule. And what they say should be sacrosanct. It should be upheld. It should be cherished. It should be revered. It should be non-touchable. But Kevin Reddington is willing to burn the whole system down because he lost. He's a typical left-wing Democrat jerk, as far as I'm concerned.
2: So, Michael, we know very little about him, but now we know more from you. It was reported that he also comes from a family of Haitian immigrants. Could you expound on that?
3: Yes, and he's very proud of it. He's very proud of his Haitian heritage. Michael reveres his father, revered his father. He came from a close family, a family that gave him values and virtues from a very young age, a family that has always done it the right way. And he's proud of his heritage. He's proud of his roots. But more than that, he's proud to be a citizen of the United States of America.
0: Now, let's stop on that for just a second, because we have now seen him comment on how much he loves this country. He's on video talking about his love for the United States, love for our system that we have in place here. He can appreciate it being an immigrant from Haiti. They don't have this over there. They don't have jury trials in Haiti where you get a, quote, fair shot. And Kevin Reddington is trying to take us back to the dark ages. He wants us to be Haiti and not the United States of America.
1: Well, you're right. I had another thought about this whole thing, in that, once again, with Michael, neither one of us have said his last name on the air. I mean, it doesn't really matter at this point, but I'm not doing it. Even though Reddington's now calling him, what, John Doe? Is he going with that, Michael Doe?
0: In the filing.
1: In the filing. It's kind of pointless at this juncture. But I also had this other thought. He's another example of something we see every day, in a sense. And we saw this all over the place with the Lindsey Clancy case. Someone who is a good and decent person being treated like a villain, being treated like the enemy, while people who are pure evil are heralded, in a sense, as heroes and as something to admire, like Lindsey Clancy has been held up. You know what I mean? We see this all the time, where good people are destroyed and bad people are elevated to the level of heroes.
0: We have a hard enough time getting people involved to do their civic duty. in this country. We have people who are just running around on their own, people who are into themselves, not wanting to participate. If they do participate, it's an evil way. There's a fight here. There's a destruction of a store over there. It's beating somebody up who's working at McDonald's. And here comes a guy who says, I love the country so much, I'm going to serve on the jury. And then when the other jurors want to make a left-wing political statement, they bring so much pressure to bear on him, they try to get him to crack. And I thank God every day that he didn't crack.
1: Oh, yeah, yeah. But case in point, that's what I was just saying. They wanted to turn her into some sort of great hero for women, even though she, you know, the evidence should have told anybody, everybody, you planned on murdering your kids. You did this thing. And they're trying to destroy this guy because he didn't play into that narrative, that he didn't play along with, oh, yeah, we got to do this for women and all that bull crap. You're right. And we see it every day, right? We see people who are horrible, horrible people who are elevated, who are protected, who are treated like something positive, and that good people who stand against the tide, because that can't be easy to stand against 11 freaking people every single day who are screaming at you to have a certain verdict.
0: Go back to what I was saying the last half hour. Joaquin Castro, he's standing up for illegals who broke their way into this country, right?
1: For
0: people who are here illegally, and not for his law-abiding constituents. Exactly what you're talking about. Kevin Reddington, again, I'm going to go back to this one more time. Kevin Reddington, at the very least, needs to be disbarred and possibly charged with what he's doing, not only to Michael, but to the entire jurisprudence jury system in the United States of America. This is no less than an attack on that. It's an attack on all of us. It's an attack on the Constitution, which he is sworn by his position on the court. He is sworn to uphold, and he's destroying it. He should go away.
1: I agree.
0: He should be disbarred and kicked out.
1: I agree.
0: Never again to ever serve in front of a jury. More Ware and Rima coming up. KTSA. Sun and clouds around today with a high about 96 or so. And then the cold front starts to move through on Tuesday, Wednesday. That cold front is going to combine with moisture coming in off the Gulf of Mexico. They're going to meet right overhead. And if it stalls out here, we could see elevated flood risk on Thursday and Friday. We'll be watching it for you. It's 95 right now, KTSA.
4: Hi, good morning. On the east side, I-10 eastbound at Ackerman, there is a stalled vehicle off to the right shoulder. There's some stop and go to get by. Loop 410 eastbound at San Pedro, a stalled vehicle is blocking the right shoulder. It slows you down from Vance Jackson. You're on McCullough Avenue at Broadway. There's reports of a crash. Loop 410 northbound between South Cross and 35. There's some heavy stop and go. 1604 northbound between Culebra and FM 1560. There is a 7-minute slowdown. 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
1: Tallarico supported using taxpayer dollars for sex change surgeries on young children, claimed denying your child's gender identity is abusive, said the trans community needs abortion care too, and even called Jesus a radical feminist and said God is non-binary.
0: Defending trans Texans is something we have to do every day.
1: But it gets worse. James Tallarico voted to allow biological men access to women's bathrooms in schools and for biological boys to play in girls' sports, saying some things are more important than fair competition in sports.
0: Defending trans Texans is something we have to do every day.
1: Radical liberal James Tallarico, for they, them, not you. 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
14: Oh, baby, who ya? Yeah, that's right. 8:52, wearing Rama KTSA.
15: Well, I guess a lot of people were at this Texas Tribune thing over the weekend. John Fetterman accidentally referred to himself as a lifelong Republican, which I thought was kind of fascinating.
14: Buying a hoodie, baby. I'm buying a hoodie.
15: And this is when John Cornyn also was talking about how he's not going to campaign for Paxton because he's a flawed candidate. And somehow, somehow Ken Paxton winning that Senate seat will be bad for Republicans, which was a very bizarre thing to say. But of Fetterman, you know, we were just as per our last conversation, where we're talking about a guy who went against the grain, who went against the pressure all around him to say a certain thing, to think a certain thing, to do a certain thing. We really do. I've become increasingly more appreciative in our culture today, whether it's political culture or culture in general or what have you, people who stand up for what they believe and go their own way. Because most people, I think, are just stooges on both sides. And I love that John Fetterman, I think it's funny that he, you know, said that, but just by, the guy's not a Democrat. He's still a Democrat. But the fact that, like Bill Maher, he kind of stands up to people who are espousing just absurd things, whether it's gender stuff or it's immigration stuff or whatever it may be, and saying, no, that's crazy or that's wrong. I really appreciate people like that in this day and age, because most people, I don't think, are that. I don't think a lot of people really do make up their own minds about stuff. And I'll tell you why. Because when people do, when individuals do, you take notice of them. We have noticed a guy like John Fetterman. Going back to Bill Maher, we notice people who are wearing a certain label, whether it's a political label like Democrat, and yet they go against the herd and speak their mind. Donald Trump's entire political career is really that, is being a guy who thinks on his own and decides things on his own and doesn't just go with the party line, whatever it may be. And I think we really, just like this juror in the Lindsey Clancy case, same thing. And I think we really need to celebrate those people. It's a shame, though, that they do stick out, that we do take notice of people like that who go their own way and make up their

0: their own minds about stuff, because apparently at this point it's kind of freaking rare.
1: John Fetterman goes back. He's a throwback to kind of the older Democrat days. And he's somebody who, when he sees a wrong, he's going to call balls and strikes. He's not going to just say the politically correct thing because it's the politically correct thing.
2: Why not become an independent?
3: Because I'm a lifelong Republican.
1: You know, and it, so he's pretty funny. It's, you can't hear that. I can't preview these things right now because the equipment's not working. But he is right on the money, and he's going to get primaried this time because he's not carrying the water for the radical left, which the biggest issue for Fetterman right now is not the culture war stuff. That's not the biggest issue. The biggest issue for him are the Jew haters in his party.
0: Oh, sure.
1: Who their number one and only litmus test for future candidates is, will you stand for the destruction of Israel? For the destruction of a country?
0: We've gotten so freaking politically tribal that that is a litmus test. That, you know, do you hate the Jews enough, you know? Because you can only be in this crowd unless you hate the Jews enough. It's like the gender thing before that. Unless you believe gender is absolutely fluid and little kids can decide they're in the wrong gender and they should have their body parts cut off. Okay, there's something wrong with you. And I hope that we become, I don't know, it depends on how the midterms go, I think. But you would hope that we start getting away from that and celebrating people who aren't tribal, who aren't just towing the party line, no matter how absurd it is.
1: I don't see that changing,
0: I
1: Sean,
0: either,
1: because there's no impetus. Well, there's no impetus for it to change. And we are so far down that road right now that I don't see any way back from it. We have to have Donald Trump. I was talking about this earlier, and I guess we'll get into it some more in the next half hour, but we have to have somebody like Donald Trump who has the guts and nuts to stand up to exactly what you're talking about, who will look in the face of these people and call them out when they're wrong and stand there on his own convictions about that and not waffle and not waver. Too many of these other people, they're just going along because it's what gets them where they want to be for their own personal aggrandizement. Has nothing to do with the betterment of this country.
0: Has nothing to do with the betterment of this country. But even look at a guy like Cornyn, who is, in a weird way, protecting an institution rather than protecting what is best for Texas or what's best for the country. You know, it's really kind of pathetic because once you start seeing it, you see it everywhere. How people are not independent of thought in general, and they go with whatever the law. Look at these idiots that were gathered outside the Alamo this past weekend for Wilbur Perez. Okay, those aren't people who are making up their own minds about stuff and deciding something based upon what they've read or researched.
1: And let's be clear about that. That was just a couple of people. That was a handful.
0: Oh, it was a lot of people.
1: Nothing, it was a dozen people
0: or so, but still.
1: Yeah.
0: They were there, and they were buggy-eyed and red-faced in their support of the idea that ICE is just a bunch of killers who run roughshod through the streets and disappear people and kill whoever they want. They absolutely freaking believe it, or at least they're acting like it.
1: We have spent decades now educating people through government education that that's what they're supposed to be. They're supposed to fall in line.
0: Right.
1: Brick in the wall. They're supposed to fall in the line. They're supposed to do what they're told to do. They're not supposed to ever question, and they're certainly not supposed to think critically for themselves. More Warren Rima coming up, KTSA.
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3: It is 9 o'clock at KTSA San Antonio. I'm John Cruz. The last full day in the mid-90s as we get set for rain and a cooler weather pattern setting up. Your full AccuWeather weather forecast is on the way. A motorcyclist in critical condition at this hour after crashing his motorcycle into a wall and ending up near a police station overnight. This happened around midnight this morning on the Frio Street Durango Boulevard exit ramp on southbound 35. Police say that motorcycle driver hit a wall and was thrown over it, landing in a grassy area. Now, the bike continued without the man and into a police substation. The man is currently in the hospital with critical injuries. A hearing set for today for a major capital murder case in San Antonio. Samuel Sharon facing murder charges in the death of Stacy Dramiga in 2024. Dramiga's body was found along a park trail after her family reported her missing. Today's hearing could end with it being determined whether or not Sharon is mentally competent to stand trial. British police are being praised for stopping a potential terror attack on a UK airbase being used by the U.S. military. British police arrested five men early Sunday acting on a tip about three vehicles heading towards RAF Fairford in Western England. They say the group had been looking to do, quote, big damage and had been under investigation by British and U.S. authorities. Storm cleanup continues after a powerful nor'easter downed trees, causing flooding and killing one person in New York City.
4: Officials say Public Housing Authority employee Leighton Brown was killed by a falling tree as he was walking through a parking lot at the Cypress Hill Houses in East New York, Brooklyn Saturday. The storm also brought big trees and other limbs down onto vehicles and streets elsewhere in Queens and Brooklyn. Sonny's in Flushing, where he says one nearly crushed his home.
5: Very slowly, it came down, not a big sound. It's luckily that it enough fell to my house.
4: Meanwhile, parts of the city experienced flooding and caused vehicles to stall out in Bull's Head on Staten Island.
3: Correspondent Scott Pringle. Protesters on Sunday gathering outside the ICE Processing Center in Pearsall in support of Wilbur Perez. Protesters believe Perez isn't getting proper medical care in the ICE facility after being shot by an officer in Austin as ICE agents tried to apprehend him. But ICE officials contend Perez is receiving medical care around the clock. Demonstrators also upset that Perez was taken into custody, saying he had a valid work permit, though ICE contends that permit expired last year. And the most powerful rocket ever built has taken a major step forward in its testing this morning. SpaceX launching its massive Starship.
6: 3, 2, 1.
7: With that enormous roar, SpaceX Starship is hoisted from the launch pad on 16 million pounds of thrust. The goal is to send Starship into low Earth orbit for the first time, testing the capabilities of the rocket to get to the moon. If everything checks out, NASA plans to use the Starship to carry humans to the lunar surface as early as next year.
3: Correspondent Jim Ryan. 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Mainly sun today, high of 95 degrees with light wind. For tonight, cloudy and 75 overnight, 73 in the hill country. Tuesday, mainly clouds, a 20% chance of an afternoon stray shower, and 92 the high. The rain picks up Wednesday night into Thursday, 50 to 80% chance and a high of 93. Thursday, cooler temps, high only 84 with heavy rain. Right now, 76 in Castle Hills. It is 75 at San Antonio's Severe Weather Station. I'm John Cruz. 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
11: I just want to run through some things, not necessarily political stuff, just run through some stuff here.
12: Sure.
11: Just want to run through it. Just point this out real quick. Donald Trump had dinner last night with the CEO of Anthropic, Dario Amodei, and they were talking about the military using AI. He's the one that a few weeks ago was involved in getting this whole firestorm about AI started up and It was pretty interesting to see what time they had dinner. 10 p.m. I have no idea when he sleeps. I saw JD over the weekend, and I asked him, you know, how's daily life like? He says, we never sleep. Donald Trump will call me at 2:30 in the morning and say, hey, you up?
6: Right.
11: And I'll say, no, sir, boss, I'm not up, but I am now. What do you want to talk about?
6: Right.
11: But he's having dinner at 10 o'clock last night with the head of Anthropic to see what, you know, what they're going to do with the AI stuff. Now, we've been talking a lot about National Convention at D.C. And the whole Texas Tribune thing that went on as well.
6: Right.
11: This is the National Convention for the Independent Party, okay? Mm-hmm. They had a convention. This was their lead singer who started the thing off with her guitar.
12: From sea to shining sea, God shall
11: break. Hey, what was that now? Say it again. From sea to shining sea, what?
12: From sea to shining sea, God shall break. This love.
11: From sea, to from sea to shining sea, God shed her grace on thee.
6: Oh, her. Oh. Well, that's offensive. She made God a woman. Oh, man.
12: Days of bitter taste, still I'm proud to be.
11: What is more offensive, making God a woman in the song or her singing? Which is more offensive?
6: Her singing.

0: I can't take anymore. I'm going to crash my car. I can't do any more of this. Lord,
1: that was pretty bad. There was a lot of bad singing last night. We had some bad singing on the VMAs too.
0: Well, yeah, the whole thing. What really cracked me up about a lot of that was Taylor acting like she was surprised that the next award she won and the next award she get up. Me? You called my name? Oh, I cannot believe it's me.
1: They made an award just for her, artist director of a video. She had the video already made, and she premiered it last night. Colin, what's the guy's name? Colin Farrell was in it, the actor. And, you know, so I think she probably had an idea she was going to win a few awards. I was a little stupefied by the Madonna thing winning Artist of the Year, but, you know, whatever. She's Madonna.
0: Like I said this morning, that just proves the music, pop music these days is so bad, they have to go back and give that award to Madonna. That's how bad they are.
1: I like the meme that's been floating around for a couple of years. No, we're not old. Your music really does suck.
0: Well, that's right. Now, I don't know if this is true. I'm going to start paying attention to this because I'm a violator. I'm gonna watch this here. And
1: you're a violator?
0: Yeah. I'm going to watch this. This popped up on my IG today.
1: Instagram.
0: Yeah. And it's because I'm hip. You know, I say IG.
1: You're on all the platforms.
0: I'm a hipster. And it's a split. All these panels are split screens, okay? I'm going to take you through the panels.
1: Okay.
0: All right? You know how they got the dots at the bottom and you just swipe right? You know?
1: I guess, yeah.
0: Okay.
1: Yeah.
0: So it's a split screen. The slow death of colors is what this is called. Check it out, guys. Listen to me real quick. On the left-hand side is an old McDonald's. Remember the old McDonald's? Mm-hmm. It was red roof with the golden arches?
1: Yeah.
0: The new McDonald's still has the golden arches, but they're much smaller, and the building is all like a charcoal color.
1: Yeah, we have one in our neighborhood.
0: Do you have one?
1: Yeah, yeah.
0: Here's another panel. The left-hand side, when cell phones were first coming about, they had bright, beautiful cases, right? Now we all have these black cases, right? Or gray. Nobody has these bright, beautiful cases anymore.
1: Well, I got space on mine.
0: But I'm talking about the case. I'm not talking about the what you have up as your screen. I'm talking about the case.
1: No, the case. I bought a case. It has colors on it. I like colors.
0: Well, okay, that's what I'm going through. This next one is clothing. On the left-hand side are all these bright, beautiful colors, and on the right-hand side, it's blacks and whites and grays and stuff like that. Then you've got birthday parties. On the left-hand side, you've got kiddos, bright, beautiful colors and beautiful, those pointy little hat things and bright, beautiful balloons. And on the right-hand side, it's just kind of, got like a gray or a beige or something like that. Same thing with Christmas trees. When we were kids, you had a million different color, like,

0: on a Christmas tree. It was just, and the house, too.
1: Yeah, yeah.
0: But now they go with a white. It's a simple white.
1: We're getting boring, basically.
0: Well, I think that there's something to this post. One more. I'll just give you one more. Here's a kitchen. On the left-hand side, the cabinets are brown, and all the the appliances and stuff are all multicolored stuff, right? On the right-hand side, it's what everybody's gone to with their kitchens. That's just a plain old standard white, and the appliances are either silver or chrome or black. So are we losing the vibrancy of colors?
1: I think we're losing the vibrancy of individuality, and people are in general just getting dull. And so rather than, in a sense, weirdly, color requires some thought and some interesting stuff going. You know what I mean? To go with something colorful or go with something that's merely matches. I mean, in all things, in the way people think, where they express themselves, the things that they buy. Standardized designs are more and more popular because you don't have to think about it, right? I just think the human race is getting dull, Trey.
0: Well, Sean, you might be right. You might be that might be the case.
2: Boring.
0: I don't know.
2: No,
0: I transitioned to black a number of years ago.
1: Right.
0: Just because it's simple for me. I like the way it looks on me. I like the way it feels.
1: You only live once. Clash, man. Clash, baby.
0: Yeah. What were you gonna say, Alan?
2: The young hipsters are picking white or silver or steel for their appliances.
0: Why?
2: Because it's cleaner looking and it makes it look bigger.
0: Okay. Well, they bigger.
1: Well, it's boring as hell, too.
0: Makes it look bigger. I didn't know that.
1: I just think the world is getting dull.
0: Well, I know.
1: Think everything's getting boring.
0: And you might be right.
1: Yeah.
0: You might be absolutely right. I don't have any idea. This is not a debate.
1: I know that.
0: I'm just telling you what this panel on IG.
1: I like horrible colors. I like clashing colors, man. You know, don't match. Have some fun in life.
0: I'm just going to watch and see if I'm going to pay attention and see if we are losing colors in our life. I don't know. I don't know if but the McDonald's in your neighborhood certainly did.
1: I think it's indicative of, again, a kind of a cultural shift.
0: Might be.
1: Away from people embracing stuff that's interesting or vibrancy, because color is life, right? Bright colors. That's why we used to celebrate birthday parties with these outrageous colors. You know, I grew up with Christmas being outrageous colors, you know, all the blinking lights on the tree, all the blinking lights on the house. And you're right, at some point, people started wanting to be more, I want people to take me seriously, so I'm just going to hang up white lights. And we lost, we are losing, I think, the vibrancy of individuality for, you know, blah colors and blah color schemes, and it's
0: very
1: boring.
0: Possible. I don't know, but I do know when I saw that, I thought, you know, I started to think about it, and it's absolutely true.
1: Yeah, you see it everywhere.
0: A lot of that stuff is going on. So I'm gonna start paying attention to see around me if that's the case or not. Walmart is going with digital price tags on their shelves.
1: Nah.
0: Any thoughts? Thoughts nah. About digital price tags on the shelves instead of paper?
1: My wife already has sort of that little scanner thingy, so she checks the prices that way anyway. I like stickers because it's a lot easier and quicker, but I am finding it's getting harder to find, just in general, not just at Walmart, harder to find stuff that has an actual paper price tag on it. It's either a sticker or a little tag hanging off it. I'm noticing that.
0: Okay. Well, what Walmart is doing is on the shelf itself, instead of seeing the price, you know, like 88 cents for this can of beans,
1: right,
0: or whatever, it's now going to be digitized, and you'll see a kind of like the gas pump, okay? Instead of seeing it on paper, you're going to see it. Instead of them writing it down, you're going to start to see little digital signs.
1: Like little screens.
0: On the shelf underneath your food. So it doesn't really have anything to do with her.
1: Oh, I didn't realize what you were saying.
0: Yeah.
1: I mean, they're going to be little screens that show you the pricing.
0: Right, under each individual item. So your socks now are going to say underneath $6.99 for your socks in digital instead of a paper tag.
1: It's easier to do price changes that way, I would imagine.
0: Well, let's talk about that because that's the reason I brought this up. That's the reason I wanted to talk about this. So they have access to everything about you. We can agree with that, correct?
1: Yeah.
0: They know everything about you.
1: Privacy is dead.
0: And to the degree, they know how much money you make.
1: Mm. So what are you saying? They're going to adjust the prices based upon how much money you make when you walk by some socks at Walmart?
0: Doesn't it make sense that if you make more money, they would say, hey, Sean can afford to pay more for these socks than Jimmy can. So, Sean, your socks, instead of $6.99, which they are for Jimmy, they're $8.99 for a pair of socks.
3: It can't happen.
1: That's evil. Yeah.
3: It can't happen because it's price gouging individuals.
1: Isn't that
3: illegal? It'll never last.
0: I'm not saying that I want this to happen. I think it's a bad idea. I'm saying, guys, it opens the door for the possibility for not just Walmart, any merchant. In fact, it's such a dangerous thing that Walmart had to address it. And Walmart is saying, No, we would never do
1: that. Well, anything that's digital can be perverted.
0: Well, and it can be changed instantaneously, and that's why they're doing it, is because it's going to save them time from their employees having to go out and actually print up a new paper one and stick it on the shelf. They'll just be able to type it into a machine. But it does open up the opportunity that they could say, well, let's look at it this way. In this Walmart over here in this neighborhood, it could be a whole lot cheaper here than it could be over in Stone Oak or La Candera or somewhere like that.
1: Right. Well, that would be messed up.
0: Well, but you see what I'm saying?
1: Yes.
0: They could do something like that. They do it with gas. I mean, you know, you've got certain sectors of town where you go to a Shell and you're going to buy premium at a Shell, it can be a buck or more expensive in the upper echelon parts of town where George Strait lives, as opposed to where you and I live. So would they do that individually? I don't know, but Walmart's saying no or not. But it's going to be something that we're going to see more and more
1: of. It would seem to me that would be illegal, though, I would think. I don't know.
0: It's not.
1: I'm not a lawyer,
0: it's
1: so
0: not.
1: I don't know. Right.
0: As of right now, there are no laws written against that right now.
3: Yeah.
0: It's called what the market can bear. It's called free market. What
1: free
0: the market,
1: market, yeah,
0: what
1: know,
0: the
1: but
0: market
1: you're charging
0: will bear.
1: One person differently than another person.
0: Okay, that's like saying that a Ferrari should cost the same amount as a Honda.
3: No, I don't think it's the exact same like
1: no,
3: that. And all
1: that
3: I hear is class action lawsuit. That'll never happen, ever.
1: Because it's not the model of the car that's changing. It's the person who's buying it.
0: Right.
1: It'd be like saying if somebody who has a lot of money looks at a freaking Honda, you should charge them $1 million for it because they can afford it.
0: Right.
1: Well, that's screwed up.
0: Exactly.
1: Yeah.
0: Exactly right. Okay, more Warren Ryman coming up. KTSA. Sun and clouds today, high around 96. We've got an elevated flood risk later on in the week, depending on what happens when this front moves in here on Wednesday, Thursday, and Friday. Going to watch it for you, though, and let you know right now, 77 at KTSA.
4: Your major freeways right now running trouble-free. No major issues or concerns. Do, however, have a few pockets of heavy traffic still out there. On the north side, Loop 1604, westbound between Gold Canyon and 281. Might want to add an extra 3 or 4 minutes there. Also on the west side, Loop 1604 northbound, as you approach FM 1560. A little sluggish, might want to add a few extra minutes there. Other than that, like I said, all your major freeways right now running trouble-free. I'm Dan Miles, KTSA, Time Saver Traffic.
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10: By the way, real quick, just want to refer everybody what I was just talking about with those tags and the possibility of raising and lower prices. It's called dynamic pricing. What is it and why is it important to Harvard Business School from last year? An article from May of last year. Look it up. Might be kind of cool to check it out. We are Ware and Rima. It's 923 KTSA.
11: I will look it up. I will. Speaking of technology, we brought this up earlier in the show. Kind of the soundbite as far as AI heard around the world this weekend was Bill Gates saying it's going to kill a billion people. A few weeks ago, we were talking about, I forget what the numbers were, but in like, you know, just a handful of years, like 5 or 6 years, it's going to kill all kinds of people too.
10: That what is, and I'm sorry.
11: AI,
10: yeah.
11: Artificial intelligence. Mm-hmm. And you and I think, are pretty much in agreement that a lot of this is politically and economically motivated. Mm-hmm. You want to kill competition if you're an AI company. Plus, you don't like Donald Trump. So Donald Trump is very obviously pro-AI on just about every level, especially when it comes to Chinese dominance. And so we're both on the same.

0: in Paige that this is largely contrived. It is funny, though, and I guess my theme of the day has been this idea of tribalism, in that they're all saying the same thing now. We've been talking about AI for the length of this show. We've been doing this show, I guess, 7 or 8 years altogether. And I remember when one of the architects of AI, Elon Musk, first started talking about it, again, almost a decade ago, he was originally saying, well, yeah, we're going to need to come up with safeguards to prevent the big bad thing from happening, because when the big bad thing happens, it'll be too late. But then the conversation, you know, kind of drifted into what are the benefits of AI, you know, in the entertainment industry and writing and medical science. And nobody was talking about the big bad thing anymore. And it is kind of funny how just a handful of weeks out from the midterms, when Donald Trump has made AI dominance a huge part of his legacy, a huge part of this campaign, now all of a sudden people like Bill Gates are anti-AI. And I didn't watch any Farm Aid stuff, but I guess I read somewhere they were screaming about the data centers and it's horrible. And everybody now, if you're a good little liberal, you're running your mouth about how AI is going to kill us all. And as I told you in the first hour, it may very well. I don't know. When I look at AI, I'm starting to look at it. And I was resistant to it on a lot of different levels at first. But when I look at it now, it's like any other technology, right? In the hands of good people, it'll do good things. In the hands of bad people, it'll be capable of doing really, really bad stuff. I think the jury's still out on whether or not it's going to prove to be a benefit or a hazard to humanity. I think when social media came along, a lot of people were saying, well, that's going to be a benefit, and it's turned out to be much more of a hazard, I think, than a benefit. Same thing of the internet. So I don't know. We'll see what happens. But it is fascinating how, if you're a cool liberal now, you have to run your mouth about how awful and murderous AI is.
1: My thoughts and my position on AI has not changed. From the very beginning, I have said there's going to be good and there's going to be bad. And it like you just said a second ago, and I've held this position for years, it just depends on who's got it. And if we're concerned about AI being this thing that's going to wipe out a billion people like Bill Gates says, then AI does what AI is told to do, and you just tell it to not kill people. In other words, you have to speak into it this protection of the human race, and then it builds that protection. So then if you've got another AI system that comes along and wants to kill off the human race, as all these guys are screaming about, for purely political motives, you say, no, we have built into the system itself in its fundamental level the pushback against that, and one AI could destroy the other AI before it can kill humans. That's the first thing. I think what we're more concerned about, or at least the people in government is more concerned about right now, is it launching like nukes, you know, at another country. And Marco had the answer to that. We have a hotline. We pick up the phone and go, hey, did you just fire those nukes at us? And China says, no, we did not. Okay, thank you. And we destroy the nukes before they get here. There's always going to be an answer to it. There's always going to be a complaint about it. As far as Bill Gates is concerned, he lost any credibility. First of all, when his ex-wife said he needs to be investigated for his sexual proclivities, that's the first place he lost any kind of credibility. And the second place he lost credibility is when he said climate change is going to kill a billion people 10 years ago. And hey, we're still here. It's the same old tripe, the same old trope. He's saying the same old thing. He just changed it from climate change to AI now.
0: Oh, sure.
1: Same and old
0: again,
1: thing. I don't listen to that
0: guy. A lot of them are economically and politically motivated, obviously.
1: Well, he is.
0: I do think there is. Is, you know, the wild card on, I mean, I was looking at some of these AI agents that are supposed to handle relatively simple tasks in people's lives online, and some of that stuff was doing stuff it wasn't supposed to be doing. So I don't know to what extent you can tell AI not to do something if it's self-evolving. It may evolve to do a thing that you haven't considered it shouldn't do yet. So I don't know what the ultimate hazards are going to prove to be.
1: Well, nobody does, but and that's the truth of any new technology. But that's what Elon has been talking about when he said guardrails. You have to build into the entire thing guardrails. But everybody in that business and every country essentially has to buy off on it. If you have one rogue company that says, well, we're not going to do that, well, that screws up the entire thing. So you've got to say, okay, we're going to put into effect, because we want safety, we want smart AI computing, we're going to put into effect this kill switch, essentially a kill switch, where if it turns on humanity, boom, it's over.
0: Everybody's got to kind of agree to the same kill switch.
1: Right.
0: But or you AI will just evolve beyond it or around it.
1: Well, and
0: I think that's the only difference with this technology is that it can think, which is weird.
1: And that's and that's where you tell it to think about pulling back. When it wants to run on, you tell it, nope, don't run on, and it won't. It will pull itself back. Okay, all right. Let me tell you about my friends over at Apple Pest Control. When you're dealing with pests around your house, I've always said if it bugs you, it bugs Apple, and that is a fact of life because Stan Goodson started this company in 1984 just to serve you, serve your household, serve your family, and that's what he's always done. 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
8: Camp Mystic planning to auction off nearly all of its assets in a bankruptcy plan. We'll have the latest. Two major court cases set to get underway here in Bexar County. We'll get a preview. And Iran says it's prepared for war. This after Trump rejecting a plan to reopen the Strait of Hormuz. Those stories and many more coming up at the top of the hour.
9: 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On the east side, road construction, Loop 410 northbound at Houston Street, about a 10-minute delay. Southwest side, Loop 410 southbound at I-35 construction, reduced to one lane, about a 10-minute delay there. 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
8: Your KTSA, Stevens Roofing. AccuWeather forecast, mainly sun today, high of 95 degrees with light wind. For tonight, cloudy and 75 overnight, 73 in the Hill Country. Tuesday, mainly clouds, a 20% chance of an afternoon stray shower, and 92 the high. Currently 78 at Tower of the Americas. It is 77 at San Antonio's Severe Weather Station. I'm John Cruz. 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
10: 37, we're in Rima, KTSA. Jack McCarty, Jack at 60, coming up 10:03 this morning. He'll join us in the next segment to talk about what he's going to be talking about, because we're all talking.
11: We're all talking.
10: That's what we do.
11: We talk.
10: That's it. So John Thune, the leader of the Republicans in the Senate, was the majority leader, was just talking, and he's talking about the midterms, which is on everybody's mind right now, and how much money he is spending so far. The Republican committee has spent $682 million. They got a whole lot more that they can spend. Donald Trump himself has about $600 million in his own pack that he can spend. And the smart money saying that in the last couple of weeks before November 3rd, you're going to see a rush of ads for Republicans like you've never seen. Now, you do have some holdouts. John Cornyn from Texas is one of them.
12: Helping him at all. Fundraising.
13: That's correct. That's correct.
12: Why is that?
10: So he's saying he is not going to help Ken Paxton at all.
12: You're not planning on helping him at all. Fundraising.
13: That's correct. That's correct.
12: Why is that?
13: Well, for all the reasons that we pointed out in the primary, I think, you know, the risk for Republicans is if we nominate flawed candidates in November, we risk losing.
10: And that's exactly why we didn't nominate you, John, because you're a deeply flawed candidate. You play for the other team. Now, you wear a red jersey when you show up in front of all of us, and you say that you're a Republican, but the fact of the matter is you're not. You actually play for the other team, and the biggest example of you playing for the other team is when you wrote gun control legislation in the wake of Uvalde. That right there was anti-constitutional. That's anti-Second Amendment, exactly what you did. And so, yeah, we primaried you here in the state of Texas, and we're getting rid of you in the state of Texas. You're done, big boy, and you're so butthurt about this, you're willing to allow a total nut job to become senator from the state of Texas and give the Democrat Party what they have always sought, half the control over Texas. You're willing for that to happen rather than to say the party or America or Texas is far more important to me.
6: It's a bizarre argument, because essentially what he's saying is because Ken Paxton is such a flawed candidate, it's better not to support him, though he is a Republican, and let Tallarico win. Somehow, in John's reality, it's better for Tallarico to win than for a flawed candidate to win. I mean, this late in the game, the argument doesn't make any sense.
10: And here is my point. John Cornyn was every bit as flawed as Ken Paxton, if not even more, particularly with the ones that they have to turn out in order to win the midterms. They have got to deliver the MAGA base, and the MAGA base has been pissed off at John Cornyn for quite some time. I know I have. The people that I know have been pissed off at him for quite some time for the decisions he's made and the things that he has done. So he can call Ken Paxton flawed all he wants to, and certainly Ken Paxton is. But John Cornyn was every bit as flawed as him, and for him to be there high and mighty, I'm not going help him because he's a flawed candidate. He's talking about himself.
6: But again, yeah, I agree with what you're saying. It's just kind of odd to hear that when you're only a handful of weeks away from the election. This isn't a primary. We're not saying, oh, we shouldn't run a guy like Ken Paxton. We are running a guy like Ken Paxton. We are absolutely running him. And what you're saying, John, is that you can't support him because he's not going to win, and you'd rather, or he's flawed from the beginning. It doesn't make any logical sense, because what he's saying is he'd rather the Republicans lose than and Tallarico get in because he's flawed.
10: And like I have said about this, if you don't like Ken Paxton, fine. And this is what I would say to my old friend John Cornyn: if you don't like Ken Paxton, I got you. I understand it. Make it about Tallarico, okay? Look at Tallarico and justify to me that you would say, I'm not doing anything to help keep that seat in the Republican family. I'm going to allow a nut, this guy, once again, you're going to hear me say this every time I talk about Tallarico. He thinks if parents will not chop the body parts off of their children, they should go to prison. That's what Tallarico believes. That's what he voted for. And for John Cornyn to say, that's better than a guy who's flawed. Don't even look at Ken Paxton then, John. Don't even pay attention to who he is. Focus on this guy and how bad this guy is, and make sure that you do everything you can to protect that seat and make sure it doesn't fall into his hands.
6: Well, he's not, and that's what's so stupid about it. He's like, he's not going to campaign for him because, what, he can't win? It's a nonsensical thing to say. Again, I know I'm repeating myself, but it's a nonsensical thing to say this close to the election that he's so flawed. Even, I brought this up in the first hour, even Paxton's wife or ex-wife or whatever she is at this point was saying last week, we talked about it, hey, you know, you got to keep it in the family. We need Republicans to win, right? I mean, you would think John Cornyn, I mean, I get what you're saying, he's not really a real Republican. But you would think, well, whether he's flawed or not, a Republican winning that Senate seat is still better than a Democrat, right? And no, that's not what he's saying. He's like, no, he's flawed.
10: And here is what I'm saying. So what about Ken Paxton, John? You know how bad Tallarico is. You understand how bad this guy is. You know that he would be bad not just for Texas, but for the entire country. So if you can't lift a finger to help Ken Paxton, I don't really care. It's not about sending you out there to raise money for Ken Paxton. Nobody would pay attention to that anyway. Nobody's going to give money based on what you say. But make sure that you are marshaling the forces against James Tallarico. Make it against Tallarico. That's how bad this guy
6: is.
10: That's
6: what a lot of people are doing, you know. And it's just, it seems like a total ego move on his point. Because, again, logically, it doesn't make any sense at all what Cornyn said this weekend. that somehow it's going to hurt Republicans, what, if Paxton wins? I mean, because he's flawed? Okay, how is it good in any way, shape, or form for Tallarico to win? How is, in any way, shape, or form, how is that good for Republicans? It's not.
10: No, it's not. It's not good for anything.
6: That's what I'm saying. It doesn't make any sense what he's saying. It may have made sense as a primary statement when he was actually running against the guy, but it doesn't make any damn sense now when he is the guy we're running.

0: He's just butthurt and he can't get over it. Okay, this is up on my X account. This is a news journalist from the UK. I'm just going to play a second of her and then send you over to my X account to watch all 3 minutes of her going off on the Secretary of Defense in the UK and the Prime Minister in the UK after they caught these guys. And by the way, they only arrested five. This farmer says she saw 10 or 11 guys.
1: Why is it that all of you, you Wes Streeting, you Andy Burnham, every single Muppet in the unions, every single past Prime Minister for the past 10 years, all seem to have failed to notice that if you were a hostile state or a terrorist organisation wanting to get weapons into the country or people who might use those weapons, a great idea would be to bus them in illegally, I don't know, on a boat. Sometimes they use private jets. They're still getting in the back of lorries. And perhaps, therefore, some of these people you give smartphones to and teach how to make little balloon animals and, you know, encourage to sing Kumbaya and hand out the old rape pamphlet. Perhaps some of these people might be terrorists. Perhaps you should state publicly that the risk from these people breaking into our nation is a security one.
0: Go watch her on the X account, because that's our fight of our time in this country right now, is the invasion of folks who want to kill us. Let's take a quick break. I want to tell you about my friends over at New Bath Today, a great way to upgrade your bathroom. For a lot of San Antonio homeowners, that means a safer, easier walk-in shower, a walk-in tub, some brand new fixtures. That would be beautiful in your bathroom. Well, New Bath Today used to be known as Safe Showers. I've been talking about them for a long time here on the radio, and I absolutely love these folks. 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Okay, so sun and clouds going to be around today with a high near 96, and then a cold front comes through. Combine that with elevated moisture from the Gulf of Mexico. We could see some flooding later on in the week. Wednesday, primarily Thursday and Friday, however. Going to watch it closely and let you know. 78 right now, KTSA.
2: This report is brought to you by Lennar. On the east side, road construction, Loop 410 northbound at Houston Street, about a 10-minute delay. Southwest side, Loop 410 southbound at I-35 construction, reduced to one lane, about a 10-minute delay there. 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
2: Well, again, as I said earlier in the day, I took one for the team last night and watched the VMAs just for about an hour. Didn't watch the whole thing. And you had brought this up earlier that the surviving members of Nirvana received the Vanguard Award. I hadn't realized that it had been a long time since a band had received this award. And Chris Novoselic was there and Dave Grohl, who looks like hell, by the way. Jeez, Dave, you've had a rough year, haven't you? And we know why. And then, of course, the guitar player, Pat Smear, was there. And he made the news because he lit a cigarette up on stage. And I guess that was because somebody else maybe had lit a cigarette. You had brought the other story up about somebody lighting a cigarette somewhere.
3: Oh, no. Ella Langley got some pushback because she was on stage doing a live concert.
2: Right.
3: And her guitar player lit a cigarette.
2: Oh.
3: And she took it out of his mouth and took a big old
2: That's
3: drag
2: right.
3: off of it. And, oh, all of her fans.
2: So I guess Pat's doing some solidarity with her, perhaps, by lighting up a cigarette last night. And they didn't perform. It was cool. But I was thinking about this. When Like a Prayer came out in 1989, which is the year I got into radio, I actually really liked that album. I thought there was a lot of great songs in there. I know Prince helped out on that record. And I just thought it was a really, because I was never into the Like a Virgin crap and the Material Girl crap in the mid-80s when she first came out. But Like a Prayer, I thought, had some great songs on it. So, you know, I developed kind of a modicum of respect for her. And, you know, obviously she's always been a hell of a performer and, you know, has tried to be a little edgy. But when you see a 68-year-old Madonna and the opening production number had a bunch of bathroom stalls, I guess we all know what the implication is there. And, you know, she's got the bikini pants on and the bustier. She's freaking 68. She's grinding with the dude. At some point, and I say this in a video, I don't think I can say it on the air, but she talks about something she just pulled out of her blankety, blankety, blank, blank. And, you know, it's just, to me, it was just sad. And she kind of lost her place at one point when she was up there accepting an award. She got Artist of the Year. Artist of the Year.
3: As I've been saying all morning, that is a reflection on the fact that that type of music is in such a bad condition that they've got nobody else to give it to other than Madonna.

0: And by the way, as far as Madonna's concerned, she's always been a tramp. Always.
1: Oh, yeah, but
0: always been a tramp.
1: She was an artful tramp at one point. She was an interesting tramp at one point. And now she's not. She's just an old tramp.
0: Well,
1: and I don't find that nearly as interesting. And, you know, it was just, as far as her getting Artist of the Year, I'm sure there were other people that deserved it. You know, it seemed like a legacy thing to give it to her. You know, but I there was something just kind of icky and pathetic about it.
0: Are these actually video awards? I mean, that's what they call them,
1: yeah.
0: But do they even do videos anymore? I know country.
1: I know
0: country music does videos, right? Because I've seen, like, Ella Langley. I watched a lot of her videos this weekend. And by the way, my determination on her is I get why she's the hottest thing going right now. She really connects well with the audience right now. This album. Not just Choosing Texas, but the whole album is connecting really well. So I understand her now. I get her now. These people, I don't know, they do videos.
1: Well, I mean, that's it also, yeah, kind of felt kind of silly and stupid in that regard because videos are not the front line of the music industry like they were at one point in the glory days of MTV, which lasted about 3 years before it started sucking. And so it was kind of odd to me. I hadn't watched the VMAs in a while because, you don't really look to a video anymore from somebody's song. Now it's all downloads and uploads and all that. So the whole thing kind of felt, you know, out of step in a sense. But Madonna was, Trey, she was really out of step.
0: Yeah,
1: it was just icky.
0: Is the award still the astronaut?
1: I think, if I remember correctly, it's the little astronaut guy.
0: Okay.
1: Because they have two, they got the video music, the video awards, but then they got the movie awards. Mm-hmm. So I can't remember. I think it's the astronaut guy.
0: And by the way, I did bring this up earlier that it's been since 2002 since a band won the Vanguard thing, and that was Duran Duran. I love me some Duran Duran. I think they were great.
1: Oh, I love that.
0: Yeah.
1: Duran Duran. They were a great band.
0: Great.
1: Snoop Dogg hosted, and frankly, he's looking kind of long in the tooth.
0: Well, he is. He is long in the tooth.
1: He's looking old, man.
0: He's old and abused, man. Used and abused.
1: Old. A bunch of old guys. Chris Novoselic comes out. He looks like somebody you should play your grandfather in a Hallmark movie.
0: Well, because he's old enough.
1: And it's just funny to me how time is caught up with us all, man. Well, is caught up with that generation.
0: It does happen. Hey, before we leave here, just want to throw this in here. The UK is now announcing the five terrorists, alleged supposed terrorists that they caught trying to blow up our Lancer bombers at the airport. That's what I think they were doing. That they're all going to be released.
1: Released, really? Well, that's the UK for you.
0: They're going to release them. So, and by the way, that farmer who gave the tip on those said that she saw 10 or 11.
1: Right.
0: So where did the other five or six go? I don't know. It'll be interesting to continue to watch this. Let's do that tomorrow.
1: Yes, we will. We'll do that. So we're done.
0: And we're done.
1: Spread the love. Don't be a jerk.
0: Love you, San Antonio. Have a great day. We'll see you at 6 a.m. tomorrow. Bye.

My name is Steven, and I'm a school teacher. I've always considered myself an active person, but ever since my 20s and 30s, I've noticed my overall health was slowly declining. I was considered obese, and I wasn't happy. I would look at myself in the mirror and think, wow, I'm looking like an old man. I've tried many diets. I even tried running, but I'm not a runner, and developed issues with my knees and feet. No matter what I did, my weight was never in the normal range. All that changed when I met Dr. Torres at the Institute for Functional Health. With his program,

0: I was finally able to lose weight and keep it off. 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
4: It is 10 o'clock at KTSA San Antonio. I'm John Cruz. We might be looking at the last summer field day as we hit the 80s by the end of the week with rain chances. Your full AccuWeather forecast is on the way. A motorcyclist remains in critical condition after crashing his bike into a wall and ending up near a police station overnight. It happened around midnight on the Frio Street Durango Boulevard exit ramp on southbound 35. Police say that motorcycle driver hit a wall and was thrown over it, landing in a grassy field. Well, the bike continued without the rider into a police substation and caused damage. The man taken to the hospital with critical injuries. Cap Mystic proposing to sell nearly 750 acres and possibly all of its assets as part of a Chapter 11 bankruptcy plan. Now, the plan calls for an auction with a group of Camp families and alumni expected to bid. Camp Mystic says it prefers a buyer who will preserve its historic mission. Any buyer hoping to continue operating the site as a camp would need a new state license. A bankruptcy judge must still approve the plan. A group of men being held on terror charges in the UK after being arrested near a U.S. airbase. That's playing a key role in the war against Iran.
5: Officers soon arrested five men on suspicion of terrorism and explosive offenses. Police overnight not yet saying whether they found explosives. Images obtained by British news outlets appear to show shirtless suspects handcuffed, sitting in the road.
4: Correspondent Karen Hua. A New York prosecutor reopening the investigation into allegations that a Cornell University student was gang raped at a fraternity house.
6: It comes after a former student identified as Jane Doe sued Cornell, the Chi Phi fraternity, and seven of its members, claiming they pressured her to take drugs and sexually assaulted her in 2024. Her lawsuit includes an alleged screenshot of a fraternity group chat from that night, in which a member allegedly told others she was available for sex. The DA says he never saw that chat until this lawsuit was filed.
4: Correspondent Sophie Flay, a former restaurant manager cooking up charges for allegedly robbing the Southside Diner where she once worked. KTSA Stacey Keene.
7: Blanche Velasquez has been charged with aggravated robbery for the incident that took place at Don Pedro's. Police say two suspects entered the restaurant in the early morning hours of September 20th, held an employee at gunpoint, and then stole money from the office before they fled the scene. Security footage led to investigators looking into Velasquez, who's been recently fired from the restaurant. Stacey Keene, KTSA News.
4: Former San Antonio Police Chief Willie McManus is back in a uniform, this time as an unpaid reserve deputy. Bexar County Sheriff's officials confirming McManus doesn't receive any wages as part of his role with the department. McManus retired as chief of SAPD earlier this year after leading the department for 20 years. And the San Antonio Spurs are back on the job, the defending Western Conference champions holding media day today, with training camp beginning tomorrow ahead of the season. The Spurs went 62-20 last season, finished second in the West, and beat OKC to reach the finals. It will be a chance to catch up with Wimby today and a first look at new additions like Tobias Harris. Your KTSA Stevens Roofing AccuWeather forecast, sunshine 95 today's high. For tonight, partly cloudy and 74 overnight. For Tuesday, chance of rain enters a picture, high of 92. Wednesday, more chances of rain, 50% chance of overnight showers and storms, a high of 93. And that's the last we see of the 90s for a while. Thursday, rain and 84. Right now, it's 80 at Market Square, 79 at San Antonio's Severe Weather Station. I'm John Cruz. Stay connected with News Talk 550, KTSA, and FM 1071.
8: 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Do have that construction on the east side causing delays. Loop 410 northbound at Houston Street, left lane blocked. About a 10-minute delay. 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
9: Hey, good morning. Good morning. Good morning. Welcome to Jack in 60 Minutes. I don't want to get ahead of myself, but did it not feel just Did it not feel just a little bit, like maybe just a degree or two, like in the direction of autumn, right? Just get, this morning, I mean, just, you know, I know we got a ways to go. Mariah Carey hasn't even begun to thaw out yet, but I'm just saying, I feel like we maybe just got a little glimpse of what's coming. But welcome to the show. We have a lot to talk about. There was a story that broke over the weekend. I say story, but it could also be just a political operation or a psyop. But there was a report that that ICE had been told by the Trump administration to stop arresting non-criminal illegal aliens. And before you jump down my throat, what I mean by that, that's just a shorthand way of saying illegal aliens who don't have other criminal charges or a criminal conviction. Obviously, you are a criminal if you're here illegally, you broke a law. I get that. We don't have to, let's not quibble about that. I know where you're coming from, but I'm going to say it sometimes in a shorthand way, because we're all grown-ups and we know what each other means, or what each of us means. So the report was, only grab the people with convictions or charges, the dangerous ones, and leave the others alone. And if you get into a situation which they call collateral arrests, where you're going for a criminal illegal alien and you scoop up non-criminal illegal aliens, again, you know what I mean, just don't detain them. Throw them back. That was the report. That was attributed to ICE agents unnamed. Then the White House and DHS said, no, that is not true. Fake news. Anyone here illegally will be arrested and deported. And we haven't changed the policy. The report went on to say that the policy was in response to things like the Austin incident the other day. The change was also because the midterms are coming, and the theory goes that Republicans and Trump Republicans wanted to cool down, calm things down before the election. I'm going to tell you what I think of all this, but first let me play one more piece of audio. This is Karl Rove, the Bush political guru who's like 20 years out of date, way over his Best Buy date, okay? Guy with the whiteboard on Fox. Karl Rove has decided that Trump has blown it on the deportations issue, his signature policy, right? Deporting illegal aliens. Karl Rove says he had the public with him, and now he's lost the public, President Trump. Here's his theory, cut number 9.
10: Mistake of assuming that he knew, or his people knew, the absolute center of violent crime in America, the place where human sex trafficking and human trafficking and drug trafficking was all centered, and therefore was needed to be attended to by ICE. And those, of course, I'm speaking of the parking lots of Home Depots. You know, here's some guy or gal who's desperate for day work, and that's where they send ICE. Now, if he had stayed focused on, you know what, we're going to track down the people who are bad actors, find them if they're in the possession of state prisons and county jails, or out on the street, we're going to find them and get them out of here, that would have been one thing. But he turned, in my opinion, the country against him when he began with first in Los Angeles and literally going to Home Depots. And so suddenly, you know, he went from being the guy who had solved the border problem to one who had created a new problem, which was all this, you know, dissension in major cities like Los Angeles and Minneapolis and et cetera over, you know, I think, ill-informed ICE effort being driven not by the original goal, let's go find the bad actors. It was by, we got to meet some goal set by somebody inside the White House for a certain number of people who have to be, quote, arrested and deported every month. And that was a mistake.
9: Okay. This is a guy who gets paid to analyze and understand people like you and me. We're the people that Karl Rove is supposed

0: to be an expert on. Do you agree with Karl Rove? Does Karl Rove have it right? I don't think so at all. I'm blown away. This, by the way, was at the Texas Tribune event. Thank you, courtesy of the Texas Tribune, that audio. I don't think he's right at all. I don't think anything he said is right. For starters, I find it kind of fishy that the "we were told to stop arresting people" story breaks the same time Karl Rove is out propagating this new talking point, which even isn't really even a new talking point, because, not to get off track here, but you do realize that while Trump has had great success for the Republicans, there's a lot of Republicans that just can't stand him and don't like towing the line, and they'll be glad when this administration's over because of stuff like this. They're too weak and namby-pamby to defend strong immigration enforcement. People like Bush-era Republicans, and that's who Karl Rove is. He created, essentially, the national constituency for George W. Bush. People like Karl Rove and Republicans of his ilk, and I'm talking to you, if this is you, you know, tell me where I got this wrong. You've never been comfortable with Trump's rhetoric, tone, or aggressiveness because deep down you think that the Republican Party needs to pander on the immigration issue. You think, like Jeb Bush said, that they need to be conscious of the brown people. And so you've always tried to pander and suck up. And then Trump comes along, does the tough thing on crime, does the tough thing on deportation, and gets more of the Hispanic vote than any of you other Rove Bush Republicans ever dreamed of. You never even came close to the success he's had with that constituent. And then you're also now propagating this idea that he's lost the country because what? What's the evidence that he's lost the country? Well, people don't like the gas prices and the grocery prices. I don't know how much they don't like them. We're about to find out in a little over a month. But they don't like it. When you combine that with the history of midterms, which is that the in-party power takes a hit, I don't think there's any evidence that Trump has lost his voters. Every poll I've looked at, and I look at more of them than most people, shows that he actually has very high loyalty among Republican and self-identified Trump-supporting voters. In other words, Trump's problem isn't that the people who voted for Trump no longer like him. Trump's problem is that a lot of Trump voters are not feeling great about those prices and may not turn out in the fall, in November. And because of that, and really mainly because of that, Democrats will probably take the House and make Hakeem Jeffries the Speaker, and possibly take the Senate, we'll see, and then initiate impeachment against, Ro Khanna said this again over the weekend, immediately go to impeachment against Trump, impeachment against Besant and Rubio and Hegseth and others in the administration as well, and then all the other stuff we talk about. But getting back to this, do you want Trump to dial back on deportations? Is that what you want? I know Karl Rove wants it, and I know the Republicans that he pals around with and, you know, smokes cigars with want it, but I don't think that's what... I don't know, but I don't see any evidence that people have changed their minds since last year. Last year, when the president took office, having run on this issue was an 80-20 issue. It was popular with people in all three political affiliations, Republican, Democrat, Independent. You have had nothing but a steady drumbeat of propaganda against ICE. They've vilified the agency. ICE is probably less popular than it used to be. Tom Homan, who ran deportations for Obama and won a medal for it, is now somehow running deportations for Trump, and he's the worst person in the world. Very strange. Hard to figure that, but okay. You look at this, though, and you say, isn't this just Karl Rove Republicans saying what they've always felt? They've never liked this idea. And so now, with the Republicans down in the polls, instead of trying to understand what would turn out Republican votes, Karl Rove is sitting there at the Texas Tribune, okay, giving that audience, that constituency what they want to hear. He is a Republican sounding defeatist, beaten, negative, pessimistic about the fall. We've lost the center. We've lost the people. People have turned against Trump. This is just Karl Rove, who's a weak man, in front of a mostly liberal audience, giving them what they want to hear from him. No fighting words, no defense of the policy, no defense of people like you and me that absolutely, specifically, and knowingly voted for it, okay? Like, this isn't something Trump sprung on us. Well, I didn't know he would do that. This is the most predictable thing Donald Trump could possibly have done in his second term as president, and he's doing it. I see no evidence that people have suddenly decided they don't like it. I do see evidence that there have always been people that didn't like it, and those people still don't. And by the way, if the Republicans were way up in the polls, Karl Rove right now would be inventing some reason for why that was. But what he doesn't do, and people like him never do, and I'm sorry, I'm going to brag a little bit here, because I think I work much harder than him and a lot of these other people you see on national television, because I actually take the time to listen and figure out where people are at and how they got there. And it's not hard. I have an average IQ. I'm a former radio disc jockey, and I can understand it. So I think Karl Rove could probably understand it if he turned his fat head around and paid attention to it. But he doesn't, because he'd rather go to the Texas Tribune and pal around with people that are going to laugh at him behind his back, make fun of him when he leaves, and will never be his friends. Meanwhile, this idea that people that are non-criminals should be let go, can we talk about that for just a second? Throw them back, don't round them up. Now, Trump has repeatedly said, and his people in his administration have said, hey, highest priority for dangerous, violent, illegal aliens. That's just common sense. That's not even really an ideological statement, right? Like, you want to get the most dangerous people. But here's something else. Illegal immigration is a problem in and of itself. The violation of our immigration laws is a problem, even if you haven't violated any other laws. If a cop pulls you over for speeding, you can't say, hey, I return all my library books on time and I pay my taxes in full. They don't care. They're there to write the ticket for speeding. That's all that matters in that moment. And you don't get out of the speeding ticket because you haven't broken any other laws. Hey, this is the only law I was breaking, officer. This is the only one. You got me, but 999 other laws, I'm complying with them. That doesn't work. And it shouldn't work here. It shouldn't work here. Listen, deporting an illegal alien out of the United States is not a value judgment on that person. It isn't saying you're a bad person. It isn't saying, I hate you. It's saying there's a process other people follow, and to show deference and respect for that process, you who did not follow it have to leave. That's all. So I don't care if they're good people, nice people, they keep their lawns nice, they, you know, babysit the neighbor's kids, they give in church. What? That is not what deportation is. It is not about sifting people for their goodness. And whether you are looking at it per person, per offense, or frankly, by the pound, it is better for this country to deport as many illegal alien people as it can find in as expeditious and efficient a manner as it can. That is better for everyone else who's here. That is better for rule of law. That is better for the resources we have. It's also better for the immigration system. Don't the people that, if I had a nickel for every time some lib has told me that we have a broken immigration system, well, why would you break it further by flouting it? Like, at least it seems like a good place to start, if you believe the system's broken, is to enforce the pieces of it that are right in front of you. And then if you want to come back to me and go, no, we've tried everything we can, we've gotten as many, but now we really need to change some laws or make some change. Okay, well, then I can hear that. But it's kind of nonsensical to argue, like Karl Rove is arguing, that if somebody's in the parking lot at Home Depot, we should leave them alone. I know what he's getting at. And I know Karl Rove just wants his trellis fixed or something, but like, that isn't the point of this enforcement. And it certainly is not how people who voted for Trump, I think, feel about it. But that's my take. I want to hear what you think. 210-599-5555. In other words, do you agree with Karl Rove? And do you agree with this story that came out that I should pull back? Or are you like, no, that isn't, I have other problems, but that's not one of them. 210-599-5555. Jack and 60 on KTSA.
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3: Have some midday road work causing a little bit of sluggish traffic. First off, on the east side, Loop 410 northbound at Houston Street. Left lane is blocked. Traffic backed up to South Cross, or almost to South Cross. Also on the southwest side, Loop 410 southbound as you approach I-35. Construction reduced to one lane there. Add a good 5 extra minutes in that area. Also, a pocket of heavy traffic, I-35 southbound from FM 1518 to Loop 1604. About a 5-minute delay through that stretch. I'm Dan Miles, KTSA Time Saver Traffic.
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0: so it's Monday. Nothing I can do about that, but we can make it, you know, the best version of Monday it can possibly be. I'm glad you're here. Jack Riccardi, welcome to Jack in 60 Minutes. We're live at 10 o'clock weekday mornings, and then also available as a podcast. Yeah, we can talk about the Karl Rove ICE story, which has been pretty much put down by the White House. Nope, not true. We didn't give that order. I want to play something for you from a channel that I'm not sure if I would liken this to Fox News, but this is a conservative TV talk channel. It's called Talk in the UK. And we've played clips from them before. I don't know who all is on their lineup, but it must be a hell of a operation. They really have some great people. And you've probably heard the story all through the morning about the foiled terror plot at RAF Fairford. This is a RAF base that the U.S. also operates out of for, among other things, missions on Iran. And a local sort of stumbled upon what turned out to be a number of guys who were arrested and had explosives and were preparing a terrorist act against this UK-US base. So that's the setup. The host on Talk TV is interviewing the British Defense Minister. So this would be like if you yelled at Pete Hegseth the way she yells at him. Cut number 8. Listen to this.
1: You're the defense minister. You are the defense minister, son. What are you doing about the small boat crossings, the terror cells, Islamism, the threat from Russia? Why is Israel sanctioned when they provide a lot of our intelligence reports for us? Why does the government seem to ignore warnings from agencies and former big beasts in intelligence who connect immigration with the security threat? Because I would take a little guess here, Wes. Let me teach you a thing or two in case you don't get it yet. I would imagine that whatever has gone down near Fairford, the people who have done it probably came into the country from somewhere else and came there specifically to do whatever it is they were planning to do. So perhaps, let me make it clear, you should join a dot, right, between Iran saying, oh, we shipped in various terrorists from the IRGC to your country via a boat over the channel. They told you. It came out of their mouths. And yet you're still there going, oh, yeah, aren't they nice? They're just asylum seekers. Give them a hotel. Let them stay on a military base. And don't worry about that perimeter fence. We'll open it wide up. In fact, well, let's lay on some minibuses to send them around the local towns so they can get their blueprints of where our critical infrastructure is and group some girls. Why is it that all of you, you, Wes Streeting, you, Andy Burnham, every single Muppet in the unions, every single past Prime Minister for the past 10 years, all seem to have failed to notice that if you were a hostile state or a terrorist organisation wanting to get weapons into the country or people who might use those weapons, a great idea would be to bus them in illegally, I don't know, on a boat. Sometimes they use private jets. They're still getting in the back of lorries. And perhaps, therefore, some of these people you give smartphones to and teach how to make little balloon animals and, you know, encourage to sing Kumbaya and hand out the old rape pamphlet. Perhaps some of these people might be terrorists. Perhaps you should state publicly that the risk from these people breaking into our nation is a security one and get real. This has been going on too long. I'm afraid actually at this point it's probably too late because they're all there, aren't they? They're now dotted around, ready to carry out their various operations. We need to have, as you say, our security services, our armed forces, our police and emergency responders on standby 24/7 to actually react and make sure they can't blow things up, because you and all of your colleagues in Westminster have failed to do your job in protecting the realm. So it's all very well putting your nice words on X. Thank you for saving us again. What are you going to do about it, huh? Buck stops with you, Defence Secretary. I want to hear a concrete plan, and I want to hear you say, admit that People coming into the country illegally are a security risk, and then do something about it.
0: Wow. How about that? Can we find her and get her over on Fox or one of these so we can get it in this country and then start teaching her to drive on the right side of the road and stuff? Like, fantastic. I don't know whether she said Muppet or Moppet. I like them both. I'm good with either one.
2: Let's just say that.
0: Yeah.
2: I would hate to not take out the garbage after she had asked me to.
0: Like, it's one thing to be a public official who she disapproves of, but you would not want to be in her personal orbit and have her disapproval. I would not advocate any kind of social engagement with this lady. She's very angry, but I would watch her every night if she was on the telly, as they call it. Yeah, I mean, the story here is weird because I was thinking about this this morning. If I'm Iran, it almost doesn't even make sense to try to sabotage a base or do it. At this moment, the American mainstream media are doing such an excellent job of defending you and discrediting, attacking you and discouraging people about this project that... Why do anything to interrupt the success? Well, in other words, I don't think they need to sabotage our base. I'm not saying they didn't or didn't try to, but they really don't have to do anything. And they could, spare the effort. I also think that she puts her finger on it. When you don't control your borders or when you pursue naive and suicidal, culturally suicidal immigration policies, you are endangering yourself. You can tell yourself that you're a good person. You can tell yourself that it's the morally superior position. That's what Democrats do in this country about immigration. They go have margaritas with the Maryland man because in their mind, they think they're meeting with like Nelson Mandela, but the truth is they're not. Because even if Maryland man is not a terrorist, these policies have opened the doors for terrorists, have opened the doors for recruiters, trainers, agitators, sleeper agents, and yes, people that will carry out attacks. And when you look at the vast majority of the people who came in under Biden being military age men, not families, not family units, not give us you're tired, you're poor, you're hungry. It doesn't say on that plinth, by the way, anything about give us people that look like they're CrossFit, which is what we got. When you do that, of course, the ramification of that is that you're less secure. No doubt about it. I won't even argue that point with somebody. That's such an infantile argument. You can't even have it. But boy, she really lets them have it. So that's the story. Five guys arrested near a military base, explosives and other things, really only spotted accidentally. Otherwise, who knows what might have happened. I want to get your thoughts on that and on the Trump's lost us on the ice thing. 210-599-5555. You can join Jack in 60 right now on KTSA. 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
10: 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On the east side, have that midday road work causing delays. Loop 410 northbound at Houston Street. Left lane blocked. Allow yourself an extra 10 minutes through that area. Also on the northeast side, I-35 southbound at Loop 1604 did have an accident that has been cleared. Traffic is quickly unwinding through that area. When you start listening to books on Audible, traffic might seem like less of an annoyance and more of an opportunity for another chapter. 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I'm Dan Miles, KTSA. Time saver traffic.
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8: A man is in critical condition after crashing his bike into a wall near downtown. We've got the latest. Cleanup continues after a powerful storm pummeling the East Coast. We'll get you caught up there. And liftoff for the most powerful Starship rocket to date this morning. Those stories and more coming up at the top of the hour. Your KTSA Stevens Roofing AccuWeather forecast. Sunshine, 95 today's high. For tonight, partly cloudy and 74 overnight. For Tuesday, chance of rain enters a picture, high of 92. Wednesday, more chances of rain, 50% chance of overnight showers and storms, a high of 93. And that's the last we see of the 90s for a while. Thursday, rain and 84. Currently 81 in Comfort. It is 81 at San Antonio's Severe Weather Station. I'm John Cruz. 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
9: Welcome to Jack in 60 Minutes. Not as angry as he sounds. And objects may appear closer than they actually are. I'm watching the, so I watched a lot of football. I watched Saturday, Tennessee, Texas, we'll talk about that, Ohio State. I watched the Ole Miss Florida game, which was a bit of a surprise to me. Definitely watched A&M with LSU, and but let's get back to during the Ohio State game. An ad ran, and when it started, I thought, oh, finally, the Republicans are running an ad that's hard-hitting and has some tude, doesn't sound defeatist and like they're in an apologetic crouch, because the surest way to lose the midterms for the Republicans is if they act like they're going to lose the midterms. Anyway, as I'm watching this ad, it says at the end of it, paid for by the U.S. government. And I even thought maybe it's a Republican ad, but they included U.S. government footage or something. Apparently, this is an ad paid for by the U.S. government. See what you think. Cut number two.
10: This is the final battle. With you at my side, we will demolish the deep state. We will expel the warmongers from our government. We will drive out the globalists. We will cast out the communists, Marxists, and fascists. We will throw off the sick political class that hates our country. We will rout the fake news media, and we will liberate America from these villains once and for all.
9: This is paid for by U.S. government. They're fighting words. Trump's in the entire ad. It is kind of hagiographic and, you know, Trump-centric. And people are saying, oh my gosh, this is terrible. This is exactly, Thomas Massie even posted, so much for Doge. This is the kind of waste, fraud, and abuse they were supposed to go after. What do you think? I'm against using government money or government entities to promote the party in power. But I love the way people are acting like this has never been done before. So if you want to say on principle, this is wrong, RNC should pay for it or a PAC should pay for it, because it's a very well done ad. It's 30 seconds. It's very hard hitting. If you want to say that, that's fine. But please don't pretend Trump invented this and Sunday is the first, or Saturday rather, is the first time that it happened. Which brings me to the other point about the Republican situation right now. And we've been talking, obviously, about the deportations and what have you. Everywhere you turn, the spin on this midterm election, which is now 35, I guess, days away, the spin is this. It's the affordability election. It's the gas price election. That's what's motivating voters. They're infuriated. They are going to, the Democrats are going to blow out the election because Trump has done things that are hurting the average person economically. Now, I'm skeptical about the predicted blowout. But I have to admit, I seem to be the only person who's skeptical about it. So I could be wrong. I've been wrong about a lot of things. I never predict Super Bowls or stuff. So for what it's worth, I'm skeptical, but you shouldn't. Please don't bet any money based on anything I say. Let me just make a couple of points. The Democrats outperformed expectations in their midterms with far higher inflation, far higher grocery and gas prices, and while letting 15 or 20 million illegal people into the country. Which, by the way, is also very bad for the economy and very bad for your economy. The reason that didn't hurt the Democrats when they did it is also related to the reason it might be hurting the Republicans now. The Democrats had total buy-in from the mainstream culture and media, who pretended nothing was wrong and told you you'd be crazy not to love these guys. Those same people are now reporting economic statistics and putting gas prices on the screen and reminding you, and it's Iran and it's Trump. And so the Republicans can't say, well, we're only, we're doing better than you guys did. We shouldn't get punished. They can't say that because they know how this works. Okay. The handmaidens of the Democrat Party systematically played down the economic disaster of the Biden administration, either by not mentioning it, by calling it inconvenient, or by telling you and me we were actually doing much better than we thought we were. No one is telling us that now. But it's also the fault of the Republicans, but not in the way that you might think. I don't think Republicans and Trump have failed you on Iran or prices. They failed you on not running on what they've done. They failed you on not running on the border and deportations and no tax on tips and lower drug prices. They're the only ones that can tell that story. And if they don't tell it, no one else will. Democrats had plenty of willing and very able messengers. Republicans don't. There aren't entire networks and publications devoted to the lavish reprinting of their talking points. There aren't people who will look you in the eye

0: Can you imagine losing to James Tallarico? I mean, say what you want, and I know you get mad at me when I talk about Paxton and whatever, but look, maybe if I met him, I would like him. That's not the point. The point is you can't lose to this guy. I have friends in other states going, what the hell is going on in Texas? We can't believe what we're hearing. Is it really close? We hear it's close. We hear the other guys ahead. I'm like, that's what we hear too. I don't know if it's true or not, but that's what they're like. Well, we cannot believe. We can believe El Sayed would win in Michigan. We can believe the crazy DSA chick would win in Colorado. We can't believe Texas. We thought Texas. Yeah. I have nothing to say. I think, what was the old Reagan line? You're better off than you were 4 years ago. I think the Republicans missed the chance to change that phrase to, are you better off than you were 2 years ago? And people don't feel that they are. By the way, the answer people would give to that is no. But you haven't told your story. You haven't pointed out your accomplishments. And you haven't explained to them why the things they're not happy about are things that in a year or two will be much better. Anyway, it's just frustrating, right? And we'll see what people think about that ad that ran during the football game. 210-599-5555. More Jack in 60 on KTSA.
1: This report is brought to you by Audible. On the east side, have that midday road work causing delays. Loop 410 northbound at Houston Street. Left lane blocked. Allow yourself an extra 10 minutes through that area. Also on the northeast side, I-35 southbound at Loop 1604 did have an accident. That has been cleared. Traffic is quickly unwinding through that area. 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I'm Dan Miles, KTSA. Time saver traffic.
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4: Texas-Tennessee game. First time they've met in the regular season, by the way. It's pretty incredible. Colin Simmons gets an unsportsmanlike conduct. Take a listen to this, cut number 11.
5: Here, let's see if they bring it. Nope, they back out, and they get home again. Brandon slammed down to the ground. Colin Simmons got him down for a second time, and now a flag after the play. This may have been a taunting.
6: Absolute idiotic move.
7: 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It's a 15-yard penalty from the succeeding spot. Automatic first down.
4: He pretended to unzip his fly and urinate on the Tennessee quarterback, Brandon. Simulating using the restroom. That old charge gets you every time. Thank you for listening. See you on the Jack Show this afternoon.

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8: It's 11 o'clock, KTSA San Antonio. I'm Christian Blood. Warm this afternoon, a chance of heavy rain later this week, and that could include some flash flooding. Full details in KTSA AccuWeather on the way. The threat of political violence is reaching a tipping point in the U.S. New polling shows one in four American adults, including 44% of Democrats, now support using force to stop President Donald Trump. More than half associate that force with lethal action. Meanwhile, 16% of Americans support using the military to suppress Democrat rioters. Experts warn the highest risk of conflict won't be at the polls, but during the high-stakes voting count that follows the midterm elections. Concerns over elections in blue states have been a concern nationwide for several years, but now it's Democrats in Texas who now say they have concerns over election integrity.
9: Chris McGinn is with the State Association of County Election Officials. He says they still don't know exactly how big the backlog is.
10: There's going to be a lot of kids that get better Christmas gifts because their parents just got a lot of overtime checks at the end of this election.
9: The registrations were submitted through DPS's website, but were never sent to county voter registrars.
10: There are plenty of counties, I'll just be perfectly honest, that have one or two full-time employees that now have 500 extra applications that they have to process.
9: He says if you're worried, call your local elections office. John Cruz, KTSA News.
8: President Trump rejecting a proposal from Iran over the weekend. Iran says that deal would have opened the Strait of Hormuz, but the White House isn't so sure.
11: The president says that there could be talks this week. He did not specify what that could look like. Last week on the sidelines of the UN General Assembly, his special envoy for the Middle East, Steve Witkoff, and his son-in-law, Jared Kushner, had indirect talks with the Iranians who were in town in New York City for the UN General Assembly. So where this goes from here, again, not clear.
8: It's correspondent Karen Travers, a former restaurant manager in San Antonio facing charges for robbing the same store she worked at. KTSA's Stacy Keene with the story.
12: Blanche Velasquez has been charged with aggravated robbery for the incident that took place at Don Pedro's. Police say two suspects entered the restaurant in the early morning hours of September 20th, held an employee at gunpoint, and then stole money from the office before they fled the scene. Security footage led to investigators looking into Velasquez, who's been recently fired from the restaurant. Stacy Keene, KTSA News.
8: 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We'll keep our eyes on that. 86 degrees right now, the real feel, 104, San Antonio's severe weather station. 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
27: All right, let's do it. The Markley, Van Camp, and Robbins Show. Jamie Markley, David Van Camp, Scott Robbins. All right, glad to get to you today, as always. Shut up. Oh, enough. Oh, you don't have rough. To start like that. Oh, just bring in the pain. Thank you.
28: Dude.
27: Let's talk about... Dude. Well, hey, let's talk about some good news. There was a terror plot that was thwarted.
28: Yes.
29: Yeah.
28: Like, almost on accident. 5 guys were arrested yesterday near RAF Fairford. That's a UK airbase used by U.S. forces. They are held, or were being held, on suspicion of preparing a terrorist act involving a van bomb plot. A local farmer just happened to spot the group and called the cops before anything happened. They're out on bail, by the way, the 5 people who were arrested.
29: That blows my mind when I read that. Yeah.
27: That's insane.
28: Yeah. They post something offensive on Facebook. Well, the cops are going to make sure that justice is done. threatened to blow up an airbase. Strict conditions. The investigation continues, okay?
0: Okay.
28: Well, the
29: strict conditions.
28: Yeah, yes.
29: The electronic ankle monitor, which is impossible to get off and run away.
28: Well,
0: that is very reminiscent of a strongly worded letter.
28: Yes.
29: Yeah.
28: Pretty much, yeah.
0: As far as enforcement
28: right.
0: goes.
28: Yeah. And yeah. Iran is now denying any official involvement in this plot.
0: Of course.
28: The farmer, she spoke to Sky News about what was going on and just say she may be one of the most British women that ever existed.
0: True, yes. You have me off?
29: I don't think so.
0: Are you sure?
29: Try it again. I got all three up now.
0: Okay. I got no sound. Yeah, I'm playing it.
29: Yeah, I don't know what's going on.
0: I'm playing that clip. Well, David.
28: All right.
0: Up to you.
28: Let's reset, all right? Okay, so the Markley, Van Camp, and Robin show. No, here's the lady talking.
1: Okay. Definitely more than five. We think maybe between 8 and 10 of them were there at that point. And a lot of them had their faces covered. The police didn't ring me. They had all my details. They didn't phone me back. And nobody told anyone in the village what was going on, apart from me. So it wasn't until probably 6:30 in the morning when they suddenly decided to evacuate people. But meanwhile, those vans are right in the middle of the village next to everyone's houses, and no one did anything. We all knew, we'd known all week, that the base was on high alert, so things had been happening. They'd moved some diggers, and there's crash gates all around the perimeter, and they'd moved diggers and heavy machinery into those gates. So they clearly knew something might happen. I mean, if it was my airbase, I think I might come up with something a bit sturdier than a tractor to put in the gate. And I just think it's a bit embarrassing. I'm just a farmer who happened to live there, but they were bristling with security and guns, and there I am in my own vehicle just minding my own business, and I'm the one that has to phone and alert them to where they are.
28: Uh-huh.
0: Yeah.
29: Boy, that is the most British person you're going to hear all day. Right?
28: If it were my airbase, something a little bit sturdier than a tractor.
0: No doubt.
29: A digger.
0: Well, and Trump was saying we've known about him for a while.
28: Yeah.
0: It's a head scratcher.
29: It is a head scratcher. What do you mean you know about him for a while?
0: Yeah, I've been watching him for a while, and, you know, we were coordinated. And that's how we got him picked up. Yeah.
29: Coordinated with the farmer's wife or whatever that was.
0: Don't know.
29: What's happening?
0: Yeah, I don't think that's who he was talking about. I think he was talking about the authorities.
28: Well, you know, Trump digs farmers, so hey.
29: He does.
0: This is true. So we'll get into more of that a little bit later. The AI scare continues.
29: Yeah, sure does.
0: Bill Gates was on NBC.
28: Yeah.
0: And I have the clip, but I can't play it, David, so it's up to you.
29: All right. What's on with your machine?
0: I'm playing it. I don't know that you didn't go monkey buttons, to be honest.
29: You can look right at it.
0: I will.
29: I
0: will check it in the brain.
28: All right, here's Bill Gates.
2: A complete loss of control is very different than saying, a bioweapon kills 20 million people or that, bank accounts get scrambled. You know, we care about things way short of the ultimate doomsday scenario. And I'm afraid that's kind of distracting people. There is not a current risk of these AIs getting completely out of control. The same monitoring that we put in to avoid bad people using AI is exactly the monitoring you want to see if the AI itself is initiating harmful activity. But the thing that's urgent has to do with bad people using AI, not the AI going off on its own. It has, in a sense, I'd say it's good that these loss of control incidents have gotten people focused on AI, even though that's not the imminent risk.
28: Well, here's the thing, though, about that, the loss of control moments that they've had,
0: mm-hmm.
28: where they use the terms like they're in the sandbox or whatever, they're not supposed to be able to get out, but they do find a way out. You know how they fixed it? At least at OpenAI, they told it to not do that anymore. And it said, oh, okay.
0: Yeah. Here's the other thing about Bill Gates, and tell me if this is true with you. He's been wrong on so many things that to go to him as an expert on this, it just rings a little hollow.
29: Yeah. I think Trump just needs to build a wall around AI.
0: Good luck with that. Yeah. That's a good one.
28: No AI agent is rogue on stolen land, okay? that's what I'd say. I mean, it does sound crazy because he is the Microsoft guy, after all. So it's like, yeah, you would think that he was a credible voice. And I think he does know his stuff with this. I think you have to be naive to think he's just wrong on accident. I think he's definitely, because he's played footsie with politicians and policymakers so much in order to protect his own empire, I think he's just sort of in on it. And just say, okay, look, we want to be regulated by the government that way that, we can protect our interests against any upstart companies.
29: Yes.
0: Well, and you wonder, what's the play? There's always a play with these guys. And that's,
29: that's
0: very well could be it.
29: Too. I'm with David on that one, yeah.
0: Yeah, it makes sense. So that's still out there. Gas prices, big topic.
29: Yeah.
0: And, legacy media is all over that. People do talk about it.
29: Oh, yeah. Three states this weekend.
0: Yeah.
29: And all three had different gas prices.
0: Oh, sure.
29: Based on where you were.
0: Yes.
29: Yeah.
0: Yeah, some get way harder. It depends on who's in charge of the state.
29: But I became that guy that was looking at gas prices. Wait, look at that one.
28: It is.
0: Dude, that's you every day, every week.
29: I know. I can't stand that about myself, but I can't help it. My eyes are just diverted.
28: It is, really.
29: But I must share it with someone.
0: And it's me every day.
29: Yes. I know.
0: Yes.
29: My poor wife, I'm driving with her. Do you see the gas on there?
0: I'm sure she loves it.
29: Like, shut up.
0: Yeah.
28: I do think it is really funny. You're right, though, about how, it just depends on where you are.
29: Yeah.
28: Because if you look at the AAA gas prices, they have the map up where it sort of shows, are they below average, above average, or right about average. If you take, for example, the state of Illinois, way above average, and it is surrounded by a bunch of blue, below average states.
0: Oh, yeah.
29: Yep.
0: Yeah, that's why if you live on the border of that state, you're always going to the other side to get gas.
28: Oh, yeah.
29: Yep.
0: It's always worth the trip. It's just the way it is.
29: Well, it is. Yeah.
0: There are a number of states
29: that. $5-$10 on a fill-up, yeah.
0: Sure. And Trump is talking about diesel, saying it's not a Middle East issue.
28: No. And he's right about this, but he was asked about the possibility of a diesel export ban in the United States, try to increase supply here. And there are a lot of reasons why that really wouldn't pay off in the end, just because we'd have too much here and you'd slow down production and ultimately all prices go up. But here's the president talking about the issue at hand.
3: So what about an export ban on diesel?
4: Well, we're thinking about it very seriously.

0: can oftentimes lead to a little bit of an increase on gasoline for cars. So we're looking at it very seriously. We may do it. The big problem is the refineries in Russia are being blown up. This isn't really a Middle Eastern problem. This is more of a Russia problem, that Ukraine and Russia are going at it, and Ukraine is blowing up diesel refineries in Russia because they do a lot of the refining. So this one's an interesting one indeed. And I spoke to President Zelensky. I said, you got to take it easier in the refineries.
1: What
0: as
1: did
0: much.
1: He say?
0: He said, well, we'll probably do that.
1: Okay.
0: Not because we're causing a world problem. There are other things you can do. But a very big problem is the refineries in Russia are unable to do what they were doing. But we'll take care of that situation. I think what's going to happen is we're going to win this war very soon. And as soon as we win it, it's going to go, the oil will go down, way down to what it was before the war. And the key is Iran will not have a nuclear weapon. That's the key to the whole thing.
2: Scott, you were rolling your eyes when Trump said it's going to be over very soon.
3: I hate it when he says that.
4: Scott!
3: Well, I do. You've said it like 15 times. I just keep waiting. I'm not wrong.
2: Well, no, I understand.
3: It's frustrating every time I go, it's going to end soon.
2: Yes, I know.
3: What does that mean?
2: By Memorial Day.
5: All the things that I said, exactly. I think they're right on this one. I'm done doing that.
3: Yeah. By Thanksgiving, by Halloween, by
6: the end of September. What? It's already here? Oh, no.
3: Yeah, exactly. Yeah.
2: I know it was by end of summer.
3: I know,
2: and
3: man.
2: And we thought that was too long at the time.
3: Know.
2: There you go.
3: I know. That's what just, I flinch when I hear that.
2: I understand. To put a smile on your face, it's Mashup Monday.
3: Oh,
2: I don't know what we have here. David, you surprise us?
6: Well, it's a little bit different than your traditional music mashup. Anthony Vincent, really popular singer online for his covers, comedy acts, things like that. And he's got a great voice. So he sang his own mashup. It's Black Hole Sun, set to the tune of Stand By Me. And it works, man.
2: Really? In my-

0: Well, that did exactly what it's supposed to do. It put a smile on three guys' faces.
1: Yeah.
0: That is for sure. Hopefully it made you smile, too.
2: Wait till you hear the one we got coming in 3 or 4 weeks. It'll be great.
0: Well, I saw one over the weekend we haven't done yet. Oh, my gosh.
2: Yeah.
0: I'll share it with you, David.
1: All right.
0: For future. Yeah. All right. The five stories we're watching today. Much more coming up.
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0: The Markley, Van Camp, and Robbins Show. Jamie Markley, David Van Camp, Scott Robbins, and the five stories we're watching today.
14: One, in this, 3, 4, 5.
15: Now I'm going monkey buttons over there. Apologize for that, fellas. All right, number 5.
16: God, I thought I did it.
15: Nope.
16: I did.
15: I did it. Having some audio issues. I had a screen open and I was clicking around and all of a sudden
0: I hear that.
15: And I'm like, who's playing that? Oh, it's me.
0: It's you.
15: Dummy.
0: All
15: right. Number 5, Bill Gates warning that artificial intelligence could cause 1 billion deaths if left unchecked in the latest push to regulate AI. 1 billion deaths, 1 billion people could die because of artificial intelligence.
0: Wow, man.
15: Wow. Number 4, Morgan Stanley is establishing a new hub in Dallas now with nearly $700 million in capital investment, creating 3,800 jobs. Also on the jobs front, number 3, President Trump unveiling plans for a massive steel plant in Iowa that the White House says will be the largest in American history, promises to bring about 1,700 permanent jobs to the state. Number 2, 5 men arrested yesterday near RAF Fairford, a UK airbase used by U.S. forces. They were being held on suspicion of preparing a terrorist act involving a suspected van bomb plot. They're out on bail, though. A local farmer just happened to spot them and called the cops before anything happened.
0: Out on bail.
15: Yes.
17: We had them under investigation. They were looking to do big damage to our fort. And working with the British worked out great.
18: Were they migrants?
17: It may have been Scotland Yard. I don't know. We worked with a lot of them. We had them under view for a long time, and we got them.
0: Yeah, one of these people.
15: Scotland Yard, Irish Spring. I don't know. One of those.
0: Yeah. All good.
15: Number 1, oil exports from the Persian Gulf are almost back to pre-war levels. Iranian exports have hit zero. An interesting little addendum to this. One of the ways they've been able to get this ghost network out is through the U.S. military and shipping companies having basically like taxis take oil off of one boat, put it on another boat, and just sort of leapfrog around the Strait of Hormuz. It's incredible. When the books are written about what actually happened, it's going to be unbelievable. And those are the top 5 stories that we're watching today, Scott.
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0: Some other stories out there. We're not going to spend any time on the Video Music Awards, are we?
15: Ugh. I had no idea it was on.
2: Did you see the opening number?
0: It was on the TV. I was at a friend's house. They had the game on, and then they still had that on, so I got to see like 2 minutes before somebody turned it off to something else. It was Madonna.
2: Just doing the same tired act. Let's shock people. Let's have people and models in bathrooms dry humping each other.
0: Yeah.
2: You know, that's part of the fun.
0: Yes.
2: And, you know, laser beams coming out of your crotch.
0: Yeah.
2: I mean, you know, besides that, well, it's a generic-y sounding dance tracky, you know, 4/4 time, hit the clubs type song. That should be 3 minutes and 7 minutes, yeah.
0: that you would have played for years on Top 40 Radio?
2: Probably, yes.
0: Yes.
2: And but it's the same sound. It's the exact same sound.
0: But she, didn't she win like Artist of the Year or something?
2: Yeah, and I, for some reason, like, they don't show videos anymore.
0: So, okay. I was alerted to this, that People Magazine ran this article, how great she was, as good as ever, whatever. And I'm like, no way. And I just see part of it. But then I see the comments section.
2: Yeah.
0: And the comments are like, it was embarrassing.
2: Yeah.
0: You're 68.
2: Yeah.
0: Now that's People Magazine, like women going, listen, this is tired.
2: And you're
0: but right. It's like the writers are trying to convince everyone how she slayed.
2: And Sabrina Carpenter comes out, who's like the kind of new Madonna-esque looking
0: Madonna
2: person.
0: Does this all the time. It's like whoever's young and hot, you just try to lean into that for some sort of credibility. And
2: Charlie XYZ or XKX or X something or other.
0: CX.
2: Is also out there.
0: Yes.
2: You know, and they're all writhing around and hip thrusting. And it's like, okay, this is so tired.
0: So I guess we will talk about it after all. There you go.
2: We just did.
0: Yes. Yeah. That's what I'm saying. All right. Couple of news updates. And what's your story straight ahead?
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19: Christian Blood in the KTSA newsroom. It looks like political violence is becoming a preferred MO for a number of Americans. New polling shows 1 in 4 people, including 44% of Democrats, now support using force to stop President Donald Trump. More than half say that force could be lethal, although they seldom explained why. Just over 14% of Americans support using the military to suppress Democrat rioters. Gas prices trending down as it appears more talks between the U.S. and Iran are

0: possible this week. That all depends on where you are.
1: The refining issues have shifted from the Midwest out to the West Coast. California is seeing a low-level refining issue, and that is impacting gasoline prices in California, Arizona, and certainly Nevada, the worst possible time. Those areas could see further increases along with neighboring states.
0: That's Gas Buddy's Patrick DeHaan. If you plan on traveling for Thanksgiving this year, you're strongly advised to book that trip before Halloween.
2: Online booking site Hopper says the domestic round-trip fare for Thanksgiving is around $402, up 31% from last year. Book a hotel, and you can expect to pay $170 per night. Surging jet fuel prices are a major driver, but so is dwindling competition. This will be the first holiday travel season without Spirit Airlines, which ceased operations in May. It served only 73 markets, but exerted some pressure on the major airlines to reduce their fares.
0: That's correspondent Jim Ryan. Now your KTSA Stevens Roofing AccuWeather forecast: a high just below 100 this afternoon, and then you've got clouds moving in tomorrow, and then possibly heavy rain expected Wednesday and Thursday, possibly Friday. 86 at San Antonio's Severe Weather Station. I'm Christian Blood, News Talk 550 KTSA and FM 1071.
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17: All right. 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
18: Heard about this story over the weekend. Immigration and Customs Enforcement, known as ICE. Officers around the country were told earlier this weekend to cease arrests on all non-criminals, meaning they're here illegally, but if they haven't committed any other crimes, don't arrest them.

0: Well, they did commit a crime.
1: They're saying besides that crime.
0: Oh, besides that crime. Okay, yeah. Overlook that crime.
1: Yes.
0: Okay, got it.
1: Caesar S.
0: All right. Is that real?
1: Yeah. Okay. Other agencies picked it up. Daily Wire had it first. Jenny Tarr was on the story, and she talked about it.
2: So several ICE officers contacted us and said that they were told to stop making arrests of non-criminal illegal immigrants. What this means is that they would not arrest illegal immigrants who lack any criminal convictions or charges. What it also meant and what they were told is to stop making arrests of what are known as collaterals. So let's say they're going after a target who is a criminal and maybe they're pulling them over in a car and there happen to be other illegal immigrants in the car. They were told to leave those illegal immigrants alone unless they're criminals and to just take into custody that one target. Now, the Department of Homeland Security later responded to our reporting and they said it was false and then said that no one is off the table when it comes to making arrests and deportations. They also confirmed that there is an ongoing nationwide operation to target criminals. Fox News and CBS also later reported that ICE officers were given these verbal orders to stop making arrests of non-criminals, but it may have been the result of a massive miscommunication within the Department of Homeland Security. And DHS also now appears to be backtracking, as some of our sources say they've now been given new verbal orders to go back to arresting criminals and non-criminals.
1: Okay. So what do you make of that so far?
3: I mean, I don't know what to make of it, honestly. Because it's like, okay, so you have a few ICE employees contacting her to say that this happened. Then they're saying, well, no, it's false. And yes, there was a miscommunication. And so I don't know how widespread it was.
1: Yeah.
3: How many people actually got it? Because I know she said multiple, but that could mean four.
1: Yes.
3: And is that really representative of what every ICE officer was told?
1: You don't know. But boy, how can that be just a misunderstanding in the communication when it's more than one?
3: Yeah.
1: That's, I'm just telling you what it sounds like to me.
0: I know.
1: It sounds to me like, okay, we got the midterms coming up. Mm-hmm. This is going to be used against us.
3: Yeah.
1: If you take, you know, whoever, this woman who just got caught up in this and she's been here illegally for 15 years, but outside of that has been an upstanding citizen. Now she's caught up in this thing, and that's going to be used in media. We want to stay away from that. Right. I could see that happening.
0: Yeah, but do you think you can write that ship in this little amount of time? I mean, isn't
1: it's
0: notion?
1: Not writing a ship. It's avoiding any other stories that could just pop up.
0: Yeah. Okay, but I don't think it changes anyone's mind at this point.
3: I would push back on that a little bit, Scott, because I think one, people's memories are very, very short.
1: Mm-hmm.
3: What always matters most, especially when it comes to immigration enforcement, when you look at media and the left, is not successes. It's whatever the crisis is of today.
1: Yep.
3: So that's it. So if there's, you know, like what happened in Austin, there's guys involved in a car chase. Police box him in. They fire into the car. They shoot him. Then they arrest him, process him, and take him into custody. And, you know, you have the totally organic, not funded and organized demonstrations out there. And then I think there was enough pushback that story disappeared so quickly. That story disappeared way quicker than I thought it would.
1: Yep.
3: Even, like, locally.
0: Well, I think the branding has gone on so long that, I mean, to change public opinion or you sway public opinion one way or another.
1: You're not trying to change it. I think you're trying to mitigate the damage before people go out and vote.
0: Okay, right. Well,
3: because ICE is not going to be top of mind unless media makes it happen.
0: Every time by in the world when you've got a Democrat running against a Republican. Yeah. I mean, you know, I don't know. I could be wrong. Who knows? I've never been wrong before in my life, so this would be the first.
1: Yeah, of course.
0: Yeah.
1: So then the follow-up was, okay, what's the mood of the ICE officers? Because if they were really told, hey, stand down on this stuff, and then they get the order again, oh, no, you're free to do it. What exactly is going on there? Jenny.
2: So these officers were very frustrated, one, because they feel like this is another way to tie their hands, something that they experienced a lot under the Biden administration. And these kinds of directives were very similar to what Secretary Mayorkas told them during that time, to stop making arrests of non-criminals and to solely go after hardened criminals. So they felt like they were just backtracking. Now, officers were also frustrated with the fact that this would maybe drive down arrest numbers and that it would make it so that the mass deportation campaign wasn't really about mass deportations anymore.
1: So take that for what it's worth.
4: The border is secure.
1: Any comparison to Mayorkas is not good.
3: I know. I was going to say, nobody played that clip for Mark Wayne Mullen, Secretary of DHS, because he will punch a hole through the wall.
1: Yeah. Oh, my gosh. Yeah. So we'll see if there's any more to this.
3: Yeah.
1: But I think they're going to say, yeah, big misunderstanding there. But notice how they didn't put that out in writing.
3: Right.
1: Because if the writing is leaked, then there's no way to go back and say, oh, misunderstanding.
3: Right.
1: You can't do it.
3: Nope.
1: The verbal, you can always go with the, it's just a little misunderstanding there. So we'll see. All right. It's that time. We do it a couple of times a day. Go around the table. It may not be the biggest story out there, but caught your attention. David, today, what's your story?
3: All right. This is a just bonkers story, and I feel so bad for this lady in Seattle. Her name is Diana Gonzalez. She was walking to a 7-Eleven in downtown Seattle to get a drink during her work break. It's the middle of the afternoon, a few days ago. And out of nowhere, this other lady threw trash at her and started yelling racial slurs at her. And she talked to the ABC affiliate about what happened next, and it's shocking.
1: Okay, roll it.
5: She's like, inferior race, you're an inferior race. And almost instantly, we go to the side of each other. And then that's when she bites my forehead. Like, I could feel her biting me. Like, I didn't cry the whole time until they showed me, and I was just like, oh my god, because it looks like a zombie bite, like in a movie that you would see. I did ask, like, what does she do with my skin, and they said she spit it out, and now it's in a grate. It's so weird. I can't believe she bit a piece of my face off.
3: Homeless person just bites a lady's face off.
0: My god.
1: Robbins, as many times as you have said biting the face, biting your own face, biting someone else's face, that's one that actually happened. Oof.
3: Yeah, Camelia Chadley is the suspect. She just, like, walked away from the scene, but was later arrested, and I'm sure that the mayor will put her on some sort of task force for, you know, homeless face-biting equity.
1: I guess. And she told the woman she bit she's an inferior race?
3: Yes.
1: What are the races of these people?
3: I don't know why. I think Diana Gonzalez appeared to me to be Hispanic, but I don't know Camelia Chadley, though.
1: Oh, boy. Yeah, that's the thing.
0: You got to stop the face biting in its tracks. You got that needs to be stopped immediately. Can't have it.
1: I think all Americans can agree the face biting is like a step too far.
0: Bad. Holy smokes, man.
1: I mean, you bite the arm, it's bad. No, a finger's worse to me.
0: But face biting?
1: But face, that's next level.
0: That's not allowed.
1: Insanity.
0: Yeah.
1: Oh, boy.
0: Wow.
1: All right, Scotty, what do you got for your story?
0: My story's out of Florida today. An Airbnb renter heard some ruckus in the home he was renting. Sure enough, he was in the middle of a home invasion. Instead of calling 911, instead of going boo and trying to scare him off, he decided, hey, I got a concealed carry thing. I got a gun here. He walked in and said, get out of my house. They looked at him and said, no. He boom, boom, shot them both.
1: Yep.
0: And one of them is in serious condition, but expected to make it. The other one, without many life-threatening injuries at all, but both of them shot. And by the way, there are a bunch of people saying, that shouldn't happen. No guns. Hey, they got a law, stand your ground law in Florida. That's exactly what it means, and that's exactly what it's for.
1: I'm guessing the people are like, how did that go?
0: I don't understand why you got killers. Blah, blah, blah.
1: Yeah. But they haven't had their home invaded.
0: No, they have not.
3: No, that sounds, that sounds like an important lesson was taught.
0: Yes, I agree.
3: To those individuals who were shot.
1: Yeah. Lucky to be alive, honestly.
0: Yeah, you were in the house. Guy shows up with a gun. He warns you. You stand there. And you're going to get killed. Yeah.
1: Yes.
0: Or at least hurt. Yes.
1: For my story, some say, maybe at times we've gone too far making fun of guys that have cried.
6: That's a vindication for a lot of people.
1: I like to think we only make fun when it's really unwarranted.
0: Yeah.
1: Or it's making it up. Van Jones, you know, or...
6: But you guys won.
1: Kinzinger.
6: You guys held. You know, democracies...
1: like that.
6: ...are not defined by our bad days.
1: Yeah,
6: we're
1: know,
6: defined
1: yeah.
6: by...
7: Crying Adam Kinzinger. He's a super crying. I never saw the guy not cry. He's always crying.
1: But I got to tell you.

0: was some guy that cried over the weekend that I think is, it's warranted. It's understandable. I think a lot of us would cry in this situation. Even my buddy Brady, who laughs at every time we do the Kinzinger thing, would admit that, oh my goodness, if this happened to you, you'd probably cry. And this was Justin Verlander retiring after an incredible career. And, well, I'll just play you. It's a visual thing, but you'll understand what happened.
1: He is not going to the mound. He's going to get Justin Verlander's daughter, Genevieve.
0: So the manager's not going to pull him out of the game. The daughter runs from the dugout out there. And you see him. He just breaks down.
2: Yeah.
0: And it's this long embrace and this hug, and then he hugs his teammates.
2: It's a great moment.
0: It really was, man.
2: Yeah.
0: I remember when Mariano Rivera retired, and his teammates come out to get him.
2: Mm-hmm.
0: It was Pettit and Jeter. And, dude, it was hard to watch that, because he was sobbing out there. This reminded me of that, but, like, next level, because it's his daughter.
3: Well, that, and, dude, you talk about a life well-lived. My goodness. Justin
0: Verlander. There are regrets.
3: Yes, legendary baseball player, future Hall of Famer. Beautiful
0: totally
3: baby
0: agree.
3: Girl comes out, runs out, takes him off the field on his last go-around with the Detroit Tigers. And smoke show wife, all of it. They're keeping it together, too. Dang, man.
0: Yeah. Did you hear the post game?
3: What's that?
0: Did you hear the post game?
3: No, I did not.
0: Okay. And this is the thing, because he does break down here.
2: Mm-hmm.
0: But it's, I don't even want to say it's regrets. It is the price, and he, I'm not going to say another word, I'm just going to play it for you. It's the question and then his response.
4: Justin, just thinking about your daughter again, she's at a great age because she's going to remember all this stuff that's happening, but as she gets older, what do you want her to understand about why all of this matters to you the way it does?
5: I mean, you commit your life to something. I've been a baseball player since I was 5 years old. I mean, I gave everything for this. I left home. She's in school, and I wasn't there. There's just a level of commitment it takes to be great at something, you know? And I hope she understands. She means the world to me. My family means the world to me. And I'm so happy that it's... I mean, I'm happy that I get the opportunity now to make up for lost time.
0: Wow.
2: You know, and how many people get to leave their professions on their own terms without being dictated by health, age, none of that, just on their own terms can walk away and have a moment like that is outstanding. I mean, most of us will never get that chance.
0: It was cool.
2: Through a lot of different areas, you know.
0: But you realize this guy that does, you know, by all appearances, have it all.
2: Yeah.
0: It's very hard to leave his daughter. You know, and he feels like he, you know, missed out on some things and is looking forward to making up for it the best he can. Yeah. Thought it was just a cool
2: moment. I thought it was, too.
0: Yeah.
2: Love that. Rugby sports, right? That doesn't belong in there.
0: All right. 72-year-old man convicted of what? Oh, we got a Nimrods in the news that you got to hear and a news update next.
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2: Oh, yes, this is where I update you on the news. Yes, of course.
0: Yes?
2: Well, I'm what being redundant is today.
0: Okay.
2: All right, so that suspected attempted terrorist attack in the U.K.
0: Mm-hmm.
2: A lot of people are wondering, of course, why are these guys going to be released on bail? This makes absolutely no sense. If they were planning to bomb a military installation, certainly you would be, you know, in custody for at least a week, right?
1: Well, that'd be Islamophobic. Well, you don't want to do that.
2: Well, there's speculation that I was reading out there that it actually wasn't even a bomb threat. They have credible intelligence that that somebody wants to do an attack. But what the speculation is they were actually fuel thieves that picked the worst possible time to be in that area. Like, they had fake fuel company trucks. And so you go into a place and you're like, yeah, I'm dropping off the fuel, when in fact you're siphoning it out. And if that happens, I need to see a documentary about this caper immediately.
0: Yeah, me too. Yeah.
1: No kidding.
2: Hey, blokes, let's go get some easy fuel. What air full space? What are you talking about?
1: Don't know about that. We'll see. All right, we got to get the Nimrods. Here we go.
3: When the going gets tough.
4: Damn it, this is too hard.
3: The dumb get dumber.
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4: I love the poorly educated.
1: All right. Nimrods in the News, we go to Ohio. A diehard Pokemon fan, Kent Kubasta, convicted of placing an illegal GPS tracker on a delivery driver's van so he could track when and where the driver was making deliveries of Pokemon cards.
0: Oh, wow. Oh, wow.
1: And the dude's 72 years old. It's wild. He pled no contest at a pretrial hearing. $500?
3: November 3rd, America votes. 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
9: It's 12 o'clock, KTSA, San Antonio. I'm Christian Blood. Going to be hot this afternoon. A chance of heavy rain later this week. It could include some flash flooding. Our eyes are on it. Details coming up in KTSA AccuWeather. Is political violence going to be a part of America's future? Well, given multiple assassination attempts on President Trump and the assassination of Charlie Kirk, some think political violence may be happening for a while. New polling shows one in four American adults, including 44% of Democrats, now support using force to stop President Trump, although it's unknown what exactly they want to stop. More than half associate that force with lethal action. Meanwhile, 16% of Americans support using the military to suppress Democrat rioters. We do have more on this story on the front page at KTSA.com. Gas prices coming down a bit, with the Texas average price for a gallon of regular unleaded sitting at $3.91 right now. The San Antonio average price quite a bit lower at $3.76 a gallon.
5: We're also starting to see relief in the Great Lakes, where refinery issues 2 weeks ago have improved. That refinery returning back online late last week after a multi-week downtime. So the Great Lakes are seeing prices go down, and the amount of those declines is pulling the national average lower. About 30 states saw gas prices go down in the last week. 20 states saw prices go up. Some of the biggest jumps out on the West Coast, where they've now had some refining issues of their own.
9: That's Gas Buddies Patrick DeHaan. The national average price for a gallon of regular up to $4.47. Some Texas teachers protesting the Ten Commandments in schools this week, but some advocacy groups say protesters need to think twice. KTSA's John Cruz with the story.
8: Conservative groups have a message for those who are even thinking about taking the Ten Commandments down.
10: Understand the difference between protesting the law and obstructing it.
8: That is Jonathan Covey with the group Texas Values. He says classrooms should be free of personal politics.
10: Teachers are entrusted with these public classrooms. They're not granted personal political kingdoms.
8: There are legal challenges to the Texas law, and the Supreme Court could take it up this fall. John Cruz, KTSA News.
9: Now your KTSA Stevens Roofing AccuWeather forecast, a high of 96 later this afternoon, then cooler overnight with a low of 76 along the Riverwalk, about 72 for most of the hill country. More clouds tomorrow, then a chance of thunderstorms building up on Wednesday. Heavy rain expected at times beginning Thursday and Friday. Weather forecasters not ruling out the possibility of localized flash flooding, so you're strongly advised to stay weather aware, especially if you live in an area prone to flooding. 86 degrees right now, the real feel, 104. 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
1: The Markley, Van Camp, and Robbins Show. Jamie Markley, David Van Camp, Scott Robbins. All right, David, what's the update on the suspected terror plot out of the UK?
2: Not so much an update, but it's just more speculation because, especially in the UK, a lot of people are going, well, wait a minute. Hold on a second. So you arrest people who in the dead of night are near this Air Force base in the UK that houses military personnel and equipment, and they were arrested on suspicion of, like, what, terrorism?
1: Mm-hmm.
2: And then you release them on bail.
1: That is a head scratcher.
2: Yeah, I mean, even the BBC is like, Britons announce a collective what?
1: Right.
2: When this happened. So, like, what's going on? And there was some speculation, because that's all we have, because the cops aren't saying anything. The government's not saying anything.
1: Mm-hmm.
2: There was some speculation that maybe this was almost a case of mistaken identity, that actually the people who were there were stealing fuel from farms, which apparently is a thing that happens. People show up, and they had these vans with, like, a company for fuel, like, refueling services.
1: Mm-hmm.
2: So is it possible that they were actually out there stealing gas from farms and then turning around and selling it at a discounted rate? And they just got caught up in it. And because of the proximity to this Air Force base, they're like, uh-oh. You know, they wound up in a world of trouble just because of that. Like, wrong place, wrong time, doing the wrong thing. I don't know if I buy it completely.
1: I don't know if I do either.
2: But it is an I think it's an interesting bit of speculation, given that releasing them on bail makes no sense.
1: No, it does not. But it also makes no sense that if they were absolutely convinced this was just about gasoline,
2: mm-hmm.
1: that you waited this long to tell people.
2: Right.
1: Because people are nervous as all get out.
2: Oh, yeah.
1: And then all I can think is, okay, think about how the UK handled all the rape cases from Middle Eastern men. I mean, for years, you say decades. They wanted to squash any sort of, you know, people getting uneasy with the immigration, and they didn't want to be labeled as xenophobic or Islamophobic or anything. Just given that past history, then you wonder, okay, are you trying to soften the narrative?
2: Yeah.
1: I want to go back. Okay, Megan Basham had this reporting earlier where she talked about, I'm trying to think of the words that they used as far as explosives act or something like that.
22: So she quickly contacted police.
1: Talk about the
22: now
1: farmer.
22: Authorities then tracked and arrested these five men in the nearby village of Welford, and were told that they were initially detained on suspicion of violating the UK's Explosives Act. And later, counterterrorism police added that the men had also been arrested on suspicion of planning a terrorist attack.
1: Suspicion. And the farmer, the lady said, you know, Middle Eastern men, or they look like Middle Eastern men. Okay. And then you had Trump, and we had this clip earlier, but he talked about it.
23: We had them under investigation. They were looking to do big damage to our fort. And working with the British worked out great.
24: Were they migrants?
23: It may have been Scotland Yard. I don't know. We worked with a lot of them. We had them under view for a long time, and we got them.
1: That doesn't sound like just gas thieves.
0: Well, no. No.
2: Then also, you got officials in the UK saying, well, wait a minute. What the UK government is saying, and what Trump just said there, those two things can't possibly exist because in the same universe, because if you're tracking these people, then it's not up to some farmer to just sort of see something and say something.
1: Exactly.
2: So, like, nobody knows what the hell is going on.
1: Yeah.
0: Gas thieves.
1: Yeah. I don't know. It could be. I'm just saying, at this particular moment in time, I don't know that I'm buying that. But we'll see.
0: They were driving bogus trucks.
1: Yeah, that's pretty sophisticated.
0: With Chevreau on it, not Chevron.
1: Whatever.
0: Spelled it, and that was big red flag there.
1: Yes.
0: No, the thing is so stupid. Hey, what are we doing here?
1: I don't know.
0: Who do we believe?
1: Yeah. Until something makes sense, you're really wondering what it's all about, because out on bail makes no sense.
0: Yeah. We won't stand for gas thieves in this world. We're going after them.
1: Yeah.
0: Okay.
1: Okay. So that story is definitely out there. Another story out there, the Department of Justice says a certain med school, UC San Francisco, put race ahead of MCAT scores.
2: Hmm.
1: The heck you say? I thought this never happened.
2: Oh, that's exactly what I want in my doctor.
1: Yeah,
2: I don't care if they're good at medicine stuff. I just want to know if they're the acceptable color.
1: I remember when they were trying to feed everybody that line. Well, if you're a person of color, you really want a doctor of the same color.
0: Right.
1: Or you don't feel like they could treat you very well. How often have you been treated by an Indian doctor and had no problem with it?
0: Oh, lots. Lots.
1: Of course.
0: Yes.
1: It's nonsense.
0: Yes.
1: Assistant Attorney General Harmeet Dhillon, who by all appearances is doing a fantastic job, found that black applicants were about 12 and a half times as likely and Hispanic applicants about 4.5 times as likely to be admitted as white applicants with the same MCAT scores, college GPAs, and economic backgrounds. Also found that black and Hispanic students admitted that, on average, weaker credentials than the average white or Asian applicant who was rejected. So, yeah, it's not just whites. It's the Asian Americans. You've seen that at a number of different universities. These Asian people, they're just too smart. You and your hard work and your GPAs, take it somewhere else.
0: Look, man, when a guy is cracking your chest open, I don't care.
1: Of course not.
0: No one does.
1: So anyway.
0: I've had Asian doctors, too.
1: Well, sure.
0: Asian doctors.
1: And that's where you drew the line and said, no way, I'm white. I need a white doctor.
0: Right.
1: Right?
0: Yeah.
1: Of course.
0: I don't care if he finished last in his class, so what?
1: Yeah. Oh, and speaking of just no bail, you had the story, I think, the other day, the Manhattan judge that released the homeless guy without bail after he slashed another dude so badly the victim's intestines came out.
0: Oh, gosh.
14: Oh, gosh.
0: Oh, my gosh.
1: Maybe you didn't have that story. There was another no bail story last week. Oof. Yeah.
0: Ugh.
1: Antonio Bonifacio, who's 34, used a box cutter in a fight outside a fresh food farm.
0: Gosh.
1: Leaving a 6-inch wound in the man's abdomen. So, yeah, officers found an orange box cutter in his pocket. He was charged Thursday, first-degree assault weapon possession. Prosecutors asked for $100,000 cash bail or $200,000 bond. Judge Sheridan Jack Brown released him without bail. Set a court date in November. I'm sure he'll show up.
0: Yeah.
1: Upstanding citizen.
0: Common sense box cutter laws need to be enacted.
1: Yes, 100%. Okay. Well, that's out there. And then there's an update with the whole Clancy trial.
2: Yeah, so the lone holdout juror in the Lindsey Clancy murder trial has lawyered up because Clancy's lawyer, Kevin Reddington, helped dox him.
1: Yeah.
2: And so they're going to go after him. His lawyer...
0: Unbelievable.
2: Yeah. His lawyer, Edward Paltzik, did an interview with Fox News and says, yeah, he's going to be filing a complaint for starters with the Bar Association. Yeah.
1: Oh, okay.
18: Kevin Reddington's conduct is not consistent with the standards of professionalism that we expect from members of the bar. It is inconsistent with what we expect from members of the bar. And I'll expand on that. If you're an officer of the court and you have taken an oath to uphold the United States Constitution, you've sworn to defend the Constitution, and then you get out there right after a trial and you attack a juror, but then you don't stop. You continue to attack the juror. You're attacking the juror outside the courtroom, inside the courtroom, everywhere. Kevin Reddington is not behaving rationally.
1: I think that's a fair statement.
0: Kevin Reddington got attention he's never had before.
1: Yep.
0: And he gets intoxicated by it.
1: Yes.
0: And to keep it going, you got to keep this ball in the air.
1: Is that or start an OnlyFans?
0: Right. Well, I don't think he's
1: loose skin.
0: Dude, I don't think he's. Yeah.
1: Gross.
0: Stands a better chance of doxing attorneys than
1: Do you think that if that dude did start an OnlyFans that women would subscribe? Those nutty chicks?
2: Yeah, he didn't do any sex stuff. He just

0: just validates their feelings.
1: There
0: constantly.
1: You go. Maybe that's the key, David. That's what differentiates you from the competition, right? He might stand there in like his tidy whities and a t-shirt or something and do it.
0: I hear you. I see you.
2: Oh, gosh. Goodness, man. Okay. And David, you said this is why we can't have nice things.
0: Yeah, you had this story a while ago. This 81-year-old guy in Texas, David Johnson is his name. He was working as an airport luggage courier to pay for his wife's cancer treatment.
2: Okay.
0: And then, you know, the story went viral because a neighbor posted video of him struggling to get baggage up to the front door of a house, and then started an OnlyFans GoFundMe. It was a GoFundMe.
2: Wow, these old people, they found their calling, huh?
0: It was a GoFundMe page. They raised like $700,000, which is life-changing money.
2: Yes.
0: Well, that's been taken down now because apparently the neighbor was actually the guy's daughter. And she posed as an outsider because she thought her parents' story would resonate more if it came from someone outside the family. And they say everything else is true, but GoFundMe had to take it down because of that lie. GoFundMe said, misrepresenting an organizer's identity or relationship to the beneficiary violates a platform's terms of service, regardless of intent, because it undermines donors' ability to know who they are giving to.
2: Okay. Kind of a nice story there for a little while.
0: It was. Yeah. And then it was like not totally a scam, but a little bit of scam.
2: Mm-hmm. Yeah. Well, what is it? 82 is the new 28 or something? And people are much younger now. They act much younger. Because we had the Nimrod in the news was a 72-year-old that's doing the Pokemon cards.
1: Yeah.
2: Crazy about that.
1: Yes. Yep.
2: And then did you see the story of the, what is it? They're calling her the Fortnite grandma? This 78-year-old Scottish grandmother named Kath Bowie, named the world's oldest female Fortnite streamer in the Guinness Book of World Records.
0: Okay.
2: If you've ever been on Fortnite and played against Grumpy Grand 1948, you've played against this person. She started playing in 2017, now has an audience of more than 24,000 followers. And she plays every day. She's kicking your butt, Scott. Are you just going to take that? Are you going to get
1: Fortnite?
2: Yeah, everything. Yes.
1: Yeah, you know, people are lonely. They're reaching out and doing different things now, you know, try to be part of a community. Sometimes.
2: I always thought MLB The Show, when you could manage the whole organization, you would have loved that. Just saying. All right. The five stories we're watching today and a news update next.
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9: The Markley Van Camp and Robbins Show. Jamie Markley, David Van Camp, Scott Robbins, and the five stories we're watching today.
10: One, two, three.
11: Number five, Bill Gates is warning artificial intelligence could cause a billion deaths if left unchecked. A billion deaths.
12: Yeah.
11: Why aren't you taking us seriously? Number four, DHS Chief Mark Wayne Mullen says they've identified more than 2,100 suspected terrorists who entered the country under a different identity. I thought that never happened.
12: That's what we were told.
11: Asylum seekers, women and children mostly. I mean, ignore that the vast majority of them are military-aged males.
9: Did we set it when we were watching them come across? I'm like, I don't see any women.
13: Well, that's
9: it's nothing but dudes.
13: I mean, that's like, you don't even need to see charts and graphs for that. You can just watch it.
9: Even when Abbott was busting them out of Texas up to New York, and you're watching them get off the bus, there's like two women out of 46.
13: Right. Yeah.
11: Number three, President Trump is unveiling plans for a massive steel plant in Iowa that the White House says will be the largest in American history. He promises will bring around 1,700 permanent jobs to the state. Number two, five men were arrested yesterday near a UK air base used by U.S. forces on suspected terrorism charges. A local farmer just happened to spot them and called the cops before anything happened. The suspects have already been released on bail. Which is the whole, none of this makes
9: sense. It doesn't add up.
11: No. And then number one, oil exports from the Persian Gulf are almost back to pre-war levels. Iranian exports have hit zero.
12: Gonna hurt.

0: You know, we were joking around about OnlyFans earlier.
1: Yep.
0: There's a substitute teacher lost her job because we're OnlyFans. This is St. Louis County. I don't know if you heard about this story or not. Sheena Sittner is her name. I don't know what her OnlyFans name is. Do you want to hear what she had to say?
1: Yes.
0: I'll stop the audio whenever you want. See if you've heard things like this before.
2: If teachers were paid better, women wouldn't have to resort to online content creation.
0: Uh-oh, I saw two rolling of the eyes.
1: Well,
0: you don't understand the plight, sir. So, what?
1: Okay, so need a little second job, so this is what I choose to do?
0: Basically forced into it.
1: You're not forced into anything. Yeah.
0: Because of the teacher salary, they wouldn't have to resort to this.
1: To do an OnlyFans.
0: Okay, yes.
1: Yeah.
0: David, I see you calling BS
1: like
0: over there.
1: Well, tutoring gig on the side, or you know, maybe working in a department store on the weekends.
3: Well,
1: or something.
3: I knew teachers who, especially like in the summer, might work at Barnes and Noble or something.
1: Yes,
3: like that,
1: yeah, you know? I did too. Yeah, a lot of male teachers I know work construction.
3: I'm always curious as to how whenever this type of situation comes up, how they were found out. Because
0: that's her other thing.
3: Oh yeah,
0: that she's kind of ticked off about it. Seems like. Because, well, she explains.
2: Sex sells. It's funny because I've had this account, this OnlyFans account, for 2+ years. So whoever did find it did some deep dive digging because 2 years later, and now it's being found out, I didn't, however, think that I would be completely stripped away from being at my kid's school.
0: She's not stripped away from being at the school. Oh. It's from substitute teaching.
1: Oh, well, I used the word stripped there.
0: Yeah. Yes.
3: I always figured it was like some dude gets caught by his wife and he's like, no, I was investigating. And yes, that is little Timmy's teacher. I was just doing research.
0: The other part later in the interview, she said she knew she'd eventually be discovered.
1: Well, yeah, they all are. Always are. Yeah.
0: Because whatever you put online, it's on there forever.
1: Yep.
3: You know,
0: well, then why is it that you're taking some sort of offense that someone had to do some serious digging?
3: Well, you know what? That's the other theory I have, is I wonder how many of these people wind up actually just telling on themselves.
0: So that their OnlyFans will...
3: Right, because then local
0: rise, you'll make more money.
3: Guys like us will talk about it, and then there's going to be a few people who are like, I'm going to look her up.
0: Oh, man. Whatever, man. You want to pay for that? Go for it.
3: I know beauty is in the eye of the beholder, but...
0: Yeah, you already looked up that story, didn't you? Yeah, that's what I'm... Yeah.
1: What? Really? Really?
3: Well, I didn't look up her OnlyFans page.
1: Oh, okay.
3: No, the story from the St. Louis Fox affiliate.
0: Yes. Mm. Yeah, that's who had the story. So there you go. Much to get to.
1: Maybe there's certain degrees of OnlyFans, too. It's like A, B, C, D.
0: Of course. Brand new. Like anything.
1: It's like your noon talent. Yeah.
0: All right, here's the statement. Government-run healthcare is what Jesus would do. Guess who said it? The answer. And Arano, what's your story? Coming right up.
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6: Christian Blood in the KTSA newsroom. The threat of political violence is reaching a tipping point in the U.S. New polling shows 1 in 4 American adults, including 44% of Democrats, now support using force to stop President Donald Trump. More than half associate that force with lethal action. Meanwhile, 16% of Americans support using the military to suppress Democrat rioters. Experts warn the highest risk of conflict won't be at the polls November 3rd, but during the high-stakes vote counting that follows. Strait of Hormuz still held up, and yet the price of gas has dropped some over the last few days.
7: It's certainly not where it was prior to all of this developing, when 20 million barrels a day or so would flow through the strait. Most recent estimates by companies would put it somewhere between 5 to 8 million barrels. It does vary day by day. So oil does seem to be getting through, but it's not the full amount that we saw prior to the attacks.
6: Patrick DeHaan with Gas Buddy. The most powerful rocket

0: ever built is now taking a big step forward in its testing phase.
1: 3, 2, 1.
2: With that enormous roar, SpaceX Starship is hoisted from the launch pad on 16 million pounds of thrust. The goal is to send Starship into low Earth orbit for the first time, testing the capabilities of the rocket to get to the moon. If everything checks out, NASA plans to use the Starship to carry humans to the lunar surface as early as next year.
0: It's correspondent Jim Ryan. 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Heavy rain expected Wednesday, maybe Thursday. 90 degrees right now at San Antonio's Severe Weather Station. I'm Christian Blood. 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
8: The Markley, Van Camp, and Robbins Show. Thank you very much for being here. Do appreciate it. I'm Jamie Markley. I'm the Gen Xer, the millennial. That's David Van Camp. And the sexy boomer, Scott Robbins.
9: Yo, man.
8: Government-run healthcare is what Jesus would do, said...
9: James Tallarico.
10: Yes, you know, why do they keep telling me what Jesus would do?
9: Well, because he's a seminarian, all right?
10: Yeah, I mean, this guy, okay.
8: This well, he's trying to get people to vote for him. It's Texas.
10: But he does faith this all means the time. Something. It's like, well, this is my opinion of you.
9: And yeah, so... Democrat Senate candidate James Tallarico, he's a skin suit Christian and says that Jesus would tax you more to get government-run health care, all that stuff.
8: Okay.
1: When Jesus healed the sick, he

0: didn't ask for a deductible. So,
1: do you have somebody that can heal on demand?
2: I know.
1: James, if you do, man, show me where he's at.
2: I know. Yeah.
1: We'll give him as much as he wants.
2: Right.
1: Anyway, go ahead.
0: So when I fight for universal health care, I'm doing it on biblical grounds.
3: All right.
0: When Jesus fed the hungry, he didn't price gouge to turn a profit. So when I say that no child in the state of Texas should go to bed hungry, I'm doing it on biblical grounds. And
1: who's going to bed hungry?
2: I don't know.
1: And if they are, you're going to tell me that your local church that you're a part of, James, doesn't step up to help?
2: Right.
1: If that's really going on, where are they at, dude?
2: Right.
1: And that's a crappy church, bro.
2: And dude, as someone who grew up in his denomination, PCUSA, I can tell you, man, at least the churches that I was affiliated with did food banks. They did food drives. They did those things.
1: Yeah, what's the deal? Anyway, go ahead.
0: And when the Hebrew prophets saw corruption in high places, they spoke truth to power. So when I take on the politicians who are serving themselves and not the people, I am doing it on biblical grounds.
1: Okay. What is biblical grounds? What does that mean to you? Because the church you attend already said they don't follow the Bible.
2: Yeah. Yeah, explicitly. Yeah.
1: I mean, I'm not making it up. That's what they said.
2: Mm-hmm.
1: So if you're going to a place that doesn't even believe in the Bible, why are you talking about a biblical message? It doesn't make much sense to me.
4: Oh, when Jesus healed the sick, he needed three recommendations from disciples first,
2: right,
4: before you could see him.
2: But also, he didn't accept Blue Cross Blue Shield.
4: Right, exactly.
2: That's unfortunate.
1: You know, on that whole thing, pastor out of Dallas, Josh Howerton, he posted about this. I thought it was pretty good. He said, watch the bait and switch. When the Bible is used to advance a conservative cause, it's evil Christian nationalism. Or it's forcing your religion on other people and must be forcefully denounced. But when the Bible is used to advance a progressive cause, aw, shucks, it's just me being Christ-like, speaking truth to power and seeking justice or compassion.
4: Man, is that true? That is awesome.
1: Yeah.
4: That is really well played. Nice job.
1: His whole campaign is Christian nationalism for me, but not for thee, and hoping you won't notice. Be what progressives do is take the commands Jesus gave to individuals and apply them to government. When Christians use words like caring or generous, they mean caring for people and being generous with their own resources. When progressives use the words caring and generous, they mean vote for the government to forcibly take other people's resources at gunpoint and redistribute them against their will.
2: Yeah.
1: He said, of course, it always backfires because governments do not work like people in churches. So with governments, you tend to get more of what you incentivize and less what you penalize. That's why cities and states throw billions of money at solving homelessness and end up with more homelessness. They don't solve homelessness. And then I thought this was really good. He said, this is a theology nerd thing, but in general, progressives want the government to do the roles of the church and individual, like charity, compassion, care, and they want nobody to do the role of the state, administer justice, and be a terror to the wrongdoer. Further, what Tallarico and other progressives always do is selectively edit Jesus so that he becomes a mascot for their cause. I can do a when Jesus list too, but James won't like mine. Like when Jesus defined marriage, he defined it only between a man and a woman. When Jesus talked about gender, he rooted it in biology, saying he made them male and female. When Jesus talked about harming children, like abortion, he said it would be better for you to have millstone tied around your neck and be cast into the ocean. Or that time when Jesus encouraged his followers to buy weapons for self-defense, Luke 22:36. And it goes just on from there. Read the whole thing, it'll take a little while.
2: Mm-hmm.
1: But I think that needs to be spoken more and more to push against that whole progressive, well, you know what Jesus would do.
4: Oh, yeah.
1: It's always very selective.
4: It's aggravating, too.
1: Yeah.
4: When I see it, it's like, you got to be kidding me.
1: Oh, I know. Again, but, and from that guy's church. Give me a break.
4: Yeah.
1: So that's out there. I don't know if you happen to see this with the whole scare of AI.
2: Mm-hmm.
1: The AI optimism globally is widespread. People think this is really

0: going to be helpful. It's going to be a good thing in the future. The United States is one of the few that doesn't look at it that way. Hmm. Why do you think that is?
1: Well, I think because most people are just judging on their personal experience.
0: Or it's media.
1: Yeah.
2: Well, yeah.
0: Especially with all the fear.
2: Personal experience, yes.
0: Yes.
2: I agree.
0: This study uncovering 140 countries measures public engagement with AI. Five dimensions. But the big highlights is optimism is pretty high. People think it could be really used for something good.
1: Oh.
0: And when you look at the countries that have a really negative view of it, mm-hmm. the United States is in the bottom five.
1: Wow.
0: As I'm seeing that, I'm like, wow. Is that simply because of all the push against data centers and any sort of AI? A lot of that is Chinese propaganda.
1: I think that's a part of it. I think also because, you know, we're sort of the epicenter of cinema warning against the machines getting out of control. So I wonder if it's so much the sci-fi, you know, view of the world of AI. I don't know, but I think it can be really useful. I did something I'd never done before. I was going to do, my son wanted to do a little project, and I didn't really want to do something too involved. So we have a little projector, and I wanted to build a screen for it. Mm-hmm. And I had never done this before, but I put in what I wanted into ChatGPT. It's like, it needs to be 6 feet across. Design something using PVC pipes for me. And it did in like 30 seconds.
0: Crazy, isn't it?
1: Well, less than that, actually. And then I said, okay, now comparison shop and make this cost less than $25. And it did. It made my shopping list and everything, told me my cut list, all that, how to assemble it. And it is sort of the Weekend Warrior DIY game changer.
0: Wow.
2: Yeah.
0: Yeah, I think that's like a good example of how that could work for people. You know, and then you're like, okay, that's a real world example. Then you look at like an ad you see on TV a lot, like it's from TikTok about the dude and his barbecue.
1: Mm-hmm.
0: Like, I just love bringing families together, and I put my recipes out there on TikTok, and it's about family, and it's all this. And I've been in the room when different people see this ad, and they'll say, you know, I was feeling so good about that, and then I'm like, oh, it's TikTok. You know,
2: right.
0: Sometimes it is sort of the marketing that goes into stuff. But I like your example you give there, David.
1: Yeah.
0: Makes, you know, some things really, you know, a lot easier. All right, we're on the clock. My bad. We got to move. It's time. We do it a couple of times a day. Go around the table. It may not be the biggest story out there, but it caught your attention. You want to bring it in. So, David, what's your story here?
1: CNN's Christian Amanpour was interviewed by a guy named Sam Fragoso. He does really interesting interviews because he cuts to the quick, but he's not, like, rude. He's not brash about it. He's just sort of a common sense dude. And he asked her why so many people don't trust mainstream media anymore. And yeah, well, she doesn't quite get it.
0: Okay.
3: Over the last decades, and particularly the last few years, a series of events have happened which conspire to puncture trust in institutions, right? So you've had the internet, you've had social media, you've had all of this stuff which has divided people. There's no, you know, crossing the aisle, no cross-party lines anymore, even in Congress, even in anywhere, you know. Everything is weaponized, ideas are weaponized, politics are weaponized, you know, opinions are weaponized. So the people now are being brought up on a diet of hatred, a diet of mistrust, a diet of partisanship, a diet of not believing anything other than their own echo chamber, a diet of conspiracy theories, a diet of going down various, you know, rabbit holes and things.
4: And do you think CNN has contributed to that culture?
3: What the problem is that we, of course, have suffered also from and CNN and all legacy media, by the way. This is not just a CNN issue. Mm-hmm. It's all legacy media. Have suffered from the changing economic model, the changing business model, the changing priorities.
0: Can somebody get her a mirror?
2: The lack of self-awareness is remarkable.
0: It's unreal.
2: It really is.
1: They go down into conspiracy theory rabbit holes. Really, which network was saying that Joe Rogan took horse dewormer?
0: Exactly.
1: Come on.

0: And because of internet and X, people can see right through your bullcrap. Where before, maybe they couldn't.
1: Right. Well, they had nowhere to go with an opinion. That was different.
0: Yes.
1: Yeah, now they do.
0: And the conspiracies,
1: they find out that they're shared by some other people.
0: Man.
1: Yes. Right, wrong, or otherwise, yes.
0: That is remarkable.
1: Yeah, it is.
0: All right, Scotty, what do you got for your story?
1: Well, it was 20 years ago this year, this month, actually.
0: 20 years ago.
1: That Al Gore's book, An Inconvenient Truth, was released.
0: Yeah.
1: So a guy said, you know, that we all know this is a lot of this is certainly not true. And Al made a whole lot of money off of it. So he went to ChatGPT and just asked questions. He said, I wonder what ChatGPT will say. Claim, Kilimanjaro snow would disappear within a decade. Truth, nope, not true. Glaciers have shrunk some, but certainly are still there.
0: Yep.
1: Claim, Glacier National Park's glaciers will disappear by 2020. Nope, they have not disappeared. Claim, sea levels could rise about 20 feet. No, that was labeled dramatically misleading. In reality, a 20-foot rise has not remotely occurred since Al Gore's 2006 claim. Claim, a melting breaking of the Greenland and West Antarctic ice sheets could trigger catastrophic sea levels. That hasn't happened either. Hurricanes will become more severe and frequent. Truth, there isn't a modern-day trend at all of steadily increasing number of stronger earthquakes. In fact, so far this year, there haven't been any in the Atlantic. Claim, Arctic ice will disappear. Truth, the summer ice has declined, but it certainly hasn't disappeared. In other words, Al, you're full of crap. You were then, you are now. Please go away.
0: Okay.
1: But he made a pile of money on it.
0: Yes, he did. And so many people still believe it.
1: Oh, yeah.
0: That's the other part. For my story, I'll make it quick. Saw this. I'm like, unbelievable. Some people that vape, it's pretty widespread, are doing something to help them quit vaping.
1: Oh, yeah?
0: Yeah, you know what that is?
2: What?
0: Smoking cigarettes.
1: Well, you know.
0: Well, it's worked in reverse.
2: I think there is actually some truth to that because the nicotine content in those vapes is way higher. And and you're not just, you know, it's not like you smoke one cigarette and, you know, you're done for a couple hours or a few hours or whatever. It's like you're just kind of constantly absentmindedly hitting that vape.
0: Yes. And I know it's anecdotal and there's a whole piece written about this, but I got to see a smoker say, you know what, I think I'm going to start vaping because I think it'd be better for me. And that would be one Sky Robbins.
1: Yeah, I was wrong.
0: And that was because we were doing, it was just you and I doing the show
1: there. Yeah.
0: And David, I think you were around. Dude, you were hitting that vape so hard.
2: Yeah.
0: It was unreal.
1: Well, yeah, because you had to get the feeling, right? the whole feeling of it, yes. When it hits the back of your throat and that whole feeling you get from it, yeah.
0: Dude, you were hitting it every break.
1: I know, because I desired more and more and more. I had the monkeys crawling all over me.
2: It was like, how many days did that one cartridge last you? Like two?
1: 2 hours.
2: Yeah,
0: it's like...
1: No, not long. No.
0: I'm like, do you ever think that this might be worse? Well, no, because it's vape. It's not all that smoke.
1: Well, we were told that.
0: I know. That was just it. You got to be careful what you believe.
1: Yeah.
0: Oh, man. Nimrod in the news you don't want to miss and a news update next.
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10: Well, this is a crazy story. New York Times executive allegedly gunned down by his elderly Chinese in-laws.
11: Gosh, yes.
10: Who took turns shooting him in a parking lot in California.
11: Yeah. Took turns. Gosh.
10: Jonathan McKenzie is the newspaper's head of engineering for games player experience.

0: And they're saying that he was shot by, well, two 77-year-olds, Shuyang Zhang and Shili Chen. Wow. Yeah.
1: Dang.
2: But motive as far as did him wrong? What?
0: I'm not sure.
2: Just insane?
0: Yeah.
2: Wow. Yeah, that is crazy.
3: I'm sure there's more to the story. Yeah.
2: Sounds like it. All right, we got to get the Nimrods. Here we go.
4: When the going gets tough.
5: Damn it, this is too hard.
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2: All right. Nimrods in the News. We go to Butte, Montana, where this dude, Tom Thompson, he's 49. He steals a dump truck. Okay, not quite sure why, but then he drives it into a power pole, and the upper section still attached to the electrical wires, and massive damage. Then he gave law enforcement a false name, possibly Lars Larson. They're like, no, you're not Lars Larson, you're Tom Thompson. We know who you are, so he's been arrested, facing charges, and that's Nimrod's in the News.
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12: It's 1 o'clock, KTSA, San Antonio. I'm Christian Blood. President Trump considering his next move against Iran after he rejected a proposal that might have opened up the Strait of Hormuz within a week.
13: It really comes out to like a repackaging of something that the United States had already agreed to, that memo of understanding back in June, but that was a deal that fell apart within just a couple of weeks. So it's really notable now to hear the president say things like, they want to make a deal, but it's not the deal I want to make, and the president also telling Axios, this is something that maybe we would have agreed to a year ago. They overplayed their hand.
12: It's correspondent Karen Travers. A successful splashdown for the SpaceX Starship rocket earlier this afternoon. Elon Musk says it's the biggest rocket ever built, and it's expected to pave the way for moon landings in the near future.
14: This is the largest spacecraft ever sent into orbit. A very powerful rocket. So they have been collecting data, both visual and numeric data, throughout this entire test flight. They probably cut it short for some. There was some decision made along the chain that they got enough data or realized that they weren't able to continue the test flight safely.
12: That's Jack Kiralee with the Planetary Society. Now your KTSA Stevens Roofing AccuWeather forecast, high 96 this afternoon, then cooler overnight with a low of 76 for the Riverwalk, 72 for the Hill Country. Then looking at more clouds tomorrow, then a chance of thunderstorms building up Wednesday. Heavy rain expected as early as Thursday. Weather forecasters not ruling out the possibility of localized flash flooding. Got 93 degrees right now, the real feel, 104 at San Antonio's Severe Weather Station. I'm Christian Blood. Stay connected with News Talk 550 KT.

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0: 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This is The Ramsey Show. I'm George Campbell here with Jay Warshaw, taking your calls at 888-825-5225. Jump in. We'll have a conversation about your life and your money. Annika kicks us off in Toronto. What's going on, Annika?
1: Hi. So we're a little family of three, my husband and I and my 10-month-old son, and we're hoping to buy a place in the next 6 months to a year. We're just not sure if now is the right time. I'll give you a little bit of background. So we have saved up a $175,000 down payment. Our household income is $70,000 a year. And in our city, we could buy a place and have all of our monthly payments under 25% of our income with a 15-year amortization period, but it would be a condo or a townhome. And we've been advised by realtors that they're not likely to hold their value as well. And since we'd kind of want to use it as a stepping stone, only live there for 3 to 5 years, we don't want to lose money on it. So we're wondering if it makes more sense to wait, save up a little bit more, and buy a better place from the start.
2: Did your realtor give you a reason why they believe that condos or townhomes don't hold their value?
1: Yeah, so it's particularly in our city. Apparently, they like overbuilt condos, and so there's kind of excess supply at the moment. And just in recent years, they haven't seen the same appreciation as other properties.
2: So I think there's a difference between not seeing the same appreciation and it going down in value. If I heard that information, my first thought, George, would be, okay, I need to be sure that I don't overspend on this, that what I'm buying is truly market value, that I'm not getting emotionally attached and accidentally, you know, paying more than I should for that particular condo or townhouse. That would be my first thought. And then I'd want to pull some hard facts and see, okay, what is the appreciation rate? Is it appreciating? Because as long as it's going up, I'm fine with that, as if I can get something that I can actually afford, versus taking someone's word for it and it sounding more anecdotal, you know, these things, you know, they lose value. Because those are two very different statements, a loss of value versus a slower appreciation rate.
1: Mm-hmm. Okay.
0: Now, are there other neighborhoods that maybe are more desirable that you guys could look at for a condo or townhome?
1: Not within our price range.
0: Okay, so give me a price point that you're currently looking at, and what would sort of the next step up be?
1: Yeah, so we're kind of looking in the $250,000 to $300,000 range, and that just depends on the HOA fees. So, within that range.
0: How quickly can you guys save up? I'm impressed you guys saved up $175,000 making 70.
2: Agree.
0: How'd you do that?
1: Well, we saved most of that before we were married, and we kind of both, like, we're living at home but working. We can save about $25,000 a year.
0: Okay,
2: that's great.
1: So it would take us 2 years to kind of save up enough for the next level, if that makes sense.
0: Yeah. The issue I see is just the goalpost keeps moving and the home prices could change dramatically in the next 2 years. We just don't know what the future holds. So I would hate for you guys to save up $50,000 over 2 years, and then that same house is now $50,000 more, and it was a wash.
1: Yeah, and another thing I should have actually mentioned is our current rent is actually 31% of our income, and it's almost impossible to find something cheaper than we're already paying.
2: I think that your real estate agent put a little bit of fear in your heart, and if I were in your shoes, if you buy what you can afford and you buy it on good principle and with good sense, the 25% rule, 15-year fixed rate mortgage, right? All of those things, I think that you're going to get into that condo or townhome and be glad that you did it. You're going to be back down to 25% as opposed to 31%. And you don't know what the market is going to look like, you know, 5 years from now, 6 years from now, whenever you're ready to sell it. So as long as you're making a good purchase, you're not overspending, you don't feel like you're being, do you know what I'm saying? The price is, you know, you're going back and forth in a bidding war. As long as those things are true, I would go forward with this, because I agree with George. Waiting, you're just going to price yourself out and the goalpost is going to continue to move.
1: Yeah. Okay. Thank you so much.
0: Yeah. I'll tell you this, Annika. My first two homes were townhomes, and I have zero regrets. The first one appreciated. I think I probably made $50,000, $40,000 on that one. The second one was hundreds of thousands because we bought it, you know, 2019 pre-pandemic and then sold in 22.
1: Yeah.
0: And so it went from like 300 to 500 plus. And part of that is we did our homework and made sure that we were buying in a neighborhood that people wanted to live in. And if you do it that way, there's an Annika out there who wants to live in that neighborhood in the future, and the townhome is what they can afford. So if I'm in your shoes, I'm going to go ahead and do it. The insurance is also going to be cheaper. I don't know if the real estate agent is just more pro single family home or if they are trying to push your budget further than you can take it, but I would make the right choice for you guys right now and not wait.
2: You know, I don't know if this is true, George, but I could see how a townhome in a normal residential area would appreciate slower than a single family home, just because there's a smaller yard, there's less you can do with it, maybe there's less upgrades. Like, I could see how that would be the case, not in a negative way, just in the type of property that it is. I don't know that that's true, but I could see how somebody would say that, but that wouldn't deter me. They're different types of properties.
0: Are you going to do it, Annika? People want to know.
1: I think so. I mean, we really want to be homeowners, and we're prepared for sort of all the unexpected things that come with that, as prepared as we can be.
2: Do you have an emergency fund on top of the down payment?
1: Yeah, it has about $19,000 in it.
2: I like
0: that. Awesome. You guys are crushing it. I'm so proud of you guys. And, you know, you hear horror stories about Canada and the housing prices and everything's so unaffordable. And you see a family who is doing really well, making $70,000.
2: Mm-hmm.
0: They got a six-figure down payment.
2: Yeah.
0: They don't have any debt. They're doing it the right way. And that means this decision is going to come with a lot of peace.
2: Well, it looks like they sacrificed to win on the front end. They lived at home. They both were working, it sounds like, extra hours. And then that allowed her, it sounds like, to stay home with a little one and go down to one income.
0: Man.
2: So just doing your work first, like doing your work on the front end, I think, is the moral of the story here.
0: Yes. And, you know, people always say, well, I want this to be my forever home. And I'm going, hey, your forever home's with Jesus, because that home... It's going to wear down. You're going to sell it. You're going to move. Life's going to happen. And so I hate putting that much pressure on a home purchase to be like, this has to be a 70-year move.
2: Listen, I think people do that so that they can say yes to things that they're not quite ready for. Like,
0: that's so true.
2: You know, more money more square footage.
0: Good reminder for the housing parameters. Here's the smartest way to buy a house. Number one, be completely consumer debt free before you jump into home ownership, because it's only going to get more expensive. Number two, you better have an emergency fund, because a house comes with emergencies. That's sort of part of the deal. And then number three, have a strong down payment. And that's the hardest part today, is how do you save up 20, 30, 50, 100 plus grand? It takes time. And so if you're in your 20s going, I'll never own a home, just know that the average homeowner is now 38 to 40 years old before they own their first home. So you have time. There's no state law, there's no constitutional amendment that says you have to own a home by 30 or else you're a failure. So don't believe the lie from society, from TikTok, from your parents. You buy a house when you're financially ready, and not a moment sooner. Otherwise, that home is going to be a burden instead of a blessing.

0: Here's something that keeps a lot of parents up at night. Kids are growing up with more access to information than ever before in history. But most of the content is calculated to keep them distracted, make them mad, and keep them scrolling. Not help them think for themselves. WorldWatch exists to be the antidote to the algorithms. 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And I love that WorldWatch doesn't talk at kids. It gives families something to talk about. Because when my kids are older, I want them to be able to think for themselves and separate news from noise. And right now, you can try WorldWatch free for 30 days. 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
0: James is in Spokane up next. 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
5: Good afternoon or good morning, wherever you're at.
0: Appreciate that. So, what's going on with you?
5: I'm 50 years old. I have no debt. I planned on retiring in 20 years, but yet I have no retirement savings, and I need to start that, 25 years ago, but that's not the point.
0: Yeah, the best time to plant the tree was 25 years ago, right? The next best time is today.
5: Yep.
0: So are you ready to invest now? You're calling because you're going, all right, I am ready. I'm out of debt now. Do you have an emergency fund?
5: Yeah, almost 30 G's.
0: Awesome. I love that. What's your income?
5: Depends on how many jobs I worked.
6: Well, what is it today?
5: Right now, it's about 86.
0: And that's fairly normal. Is that without like a bunch of overtime and extra gigs, or is that include some of that?
5: It depends. I work contracts for telecommunications, so it depends.
0: Okay. What is sustainable for you? What would you say is a sustainable income per year?
5: 72.
0: Okay. I'm going to go 75. Let's say you're really hustling. That's a little over 11 grand a year if you're investing 15% of your income, which is what we recommend once you're out of debt, once you have the emergency fund, 15%. Do you have a mortgage?
5: Yes.
0: Okay. How much is left on that?
5: I think 235.
0: Okay.
6: Is it just you, or is there a wife or kids or anybody else in the house?
5: The cat.
6: Well, you
0: That's
6: need
0: all
6: that.
0: You need.
6: Yeah, there you go. I'm listening to George ask you these questions, and I'm hearing the answers, and I certainly don't think it's too late by any stretch of the imagination. I liked what you said first off when your income was in the 80s. I think you said 86,000. I think that if you can push it to that limit, that's going to be good for you. That's a good grind for you. And if you do that and you're investing 15%, that's around $1,100 bucks a month. That's going straight into retirement. And if you do that for the next 20 years, age 50 to age 70, and I'm going to put you at an 11% annualized rate of return. I mean, you're getting close. You're $930,000. That's almost $1 million.
5: Well, I still have to take a trip here or there.
6: You do, but you should be able to do both. If
0: and
6: it's
0: think about
6: just
0: that.
6: You,
0: if you had no mortgage payment at that point, because 20 years from now, you're going to for sure have your house paid off. You'll have almost $1 million in this nest egg. And if it's in a Roth account, it's going to be tax-free. So that's like net income.
6: And let's explain a little bit how George and I are arriving at that, because I think we're saying a lot to you in one sentence. The way we teach it, there's a series of baby steps. And where you're at, because you've got the 30,000 saved, you're at baby step 4, 5, and 6, which you do at the same time. Baby step 4 is you invest 15% of your income, which we have you doing. And if you have kids' college, you can put away for that. You don't have that. But also at the same time, any extra money that you have, you're throwing it at your mortgage. So that's why we're assuming, hey, you can invest the 15%. And you can throw a little extra on your mortgage. Yes, for sure, in 20 years, that bad boy is going to be paid off. And so that's how we're arriving at those numbers and that way of thinking.
0: Will you have any other sources of income at 70?
5: Other than Social Security, no.
0: Okay. So you have Social Security plus this $1 million nest egg. So that's sort of your game plan of, okay, what do my expenses need to be in order to survive that for a, let's say, a 20-plus year retirement, right? If you retire at 70.
5: Correct.
6: And if you really think about it, you know, let's round up and say instead of 930,000, let's put it at $1 million for a nice round number. If you're used to making 85, if we're thinking, hey, this is a 10 or 11% rate of return, you should thoughtfully be able to pull off 10% and not touch the nest egg, right? If you wanted to account for inflation and take 4% and maybe take 6% out, you'd be very close, suspiciously close to what you're used to bringing in now, and you'd be doing that without a mortgage payment. Now, obviously, 20 years will pass. We don't know what the cost of living will be. But that's kind of, that's the quick, I'll say napkin math, which is what George would say.
0: Yeah. So, you know, at 6%, you're talking out of $1 million, you know, pulling 60 grand a year, 5 grand a month. Can you live off of that plus a little Social Security if it's still here 20 years from now? That's the question.
5: That's what I'm afraid of, too, is that Social Security will not be around when I turn 70. Now, the big question for me is 11% realistic?
6: 11% is realistic. If you look at the annualized rate of returns, they're falling right in between 10 to 11% if you look back since the inception.
0: Yeah, I mean, if you look at 1950 to today, 11.8% is what you'd find from the S&P 500. That's just tracking the top 500 companies in the U.S. stock market. So it is realistic. Now, you got to factor in inflation of what will $1 million buy you at that point.
6: Exactly.
0: And Lord only knows, we can do a rough calculation of 3 or 4%, and that's where we're getting this 6-7% number for you to as your sort of withdrawal rate.
6: But the point is, going back to your initial question, is, you know, I don't have anything saved. I can tell you $1 million is a lot better than a goose egg.
0: It's better than where you are now.
6: So you should have a lot of peace around that.
0: And think about this. If you get the house paid off in the next 10 years, let's say, well, you got another 10 years where you can start maxing everything out. You can invest way more than 15%. Let's say you doubled it, and now you're investing $2,000 a month. And you have catch-up contributions as well, you know, now you're 50. And so I would definitely take advantage of all of that. But the key right now is just stick to 15%, try to throw extra at the mortgage, keep your expenses really low, keep working on that income, and you're going to be okay.
5: Well, head down that road. I appreciate the advice.
0: Absolutely. And if you need help with this, you want to map out some projections, get some more detailed information about what to invest in, what accounts go first, you can reach out to a SmartVestor Pro at RamseySolutions.com. And those are investment professionals that can help you with this wealth building journey. But it's a good encouragement, Jay, to anybody who feels like they got a late start, which is pretty much anybody who's, you know, 30 or older is like, man, I wish I knew this stuff sooner.
6: Honestly, even the folks who call in who are killing it, even they feel like they should have more or should do better. And it's, I think it's just one of those things because there are a lot of unknowns when we project 30 years, 20 years into the future. Are we all going to be riding cars in the air? Will college still exist? Will Social Security still exist?
0: We'll all have a little crater on the moon we can live in. That'll be fun.
6: I know. Oof. We don't know.
0: Yeah.
6: Maybe the Lord will beam us all up.
0: I've seen Left Behind. I think that's how it works.
6: Your clothes are just there.
0: Perfectly folded on the bed. All right, Aaron is in Minneapolis up next. What's going on, Aaron?
7: Hey, good guys. How are you?
0: Great. What's your question today?
7: So we just purchased our first house with my wife.
6: Woohoo.
7: So we only had one car because my wife was very close to her work. She was just walking. And now we need a second car. We saved some money, around like $4,000 for a second car. But now I'm considering maybe taking a few grand from our emergency fund and adding that money on top of what we have and get a better car.
0: How much is in the emergency fund?
7: Approximately 30.
0: $30,000, and how many months of expenses does that account for?
7: Give or take 6 months.
0: Okay. And how much would you be taking from the fund?
7: Approximately $3,000 to $4,000.
0: Great. So we're really going down to like a 5 month emergency fund temporarily to fund this car purchase.
7: Yep.
0: Okay with that, as long as we work on rebuilding. I just wouldn't go below a 3 or 4 month emergency fund if you're gonna take that money out. I'd like to earmark my savings to go, all right, this is the emergency fund, this is the car fund. But because you guys are stacked right now and you do need this car and you're trying to avoid a car payment, I'm totally good with you taking $4,000, $5,000 out of there, buying yourself a $9,000 car.
7: Okay, so because my wife was concerned, like, we already have $4,000 for a car, why not just use that? And I was like, maybe we can get a nicer car if we add a little bit more money on top of that.
6: I think so this is a question of how conservative or how unconservative you want to be. If you had the ability to wait and save up in cash flow, I would do that. But if you're like, hey, I don't want to put any more money into fixing this car, I love George's idea.
0: Yeah. I mean, if you're in, you know, crippling debt and you got $4,000 to your name, that's the car you can afford.
6: That's
0: but
6: right.
0: You guys are, you know, you're out of debt. You got the emergency fund, you got $30,000. Let's use some of that to buy a little bit nicer car. We can always upgrade the car later. We can always stack back up the emergency fund. So nothing's on fire here. Congrats on the home and the impending car purchase. Very exciting.

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2: Kristen Blood in the KTSA newsroom. A proposal from Iran to reopen the Strait of Hormuz is a non-starter for President Trump. Some say the president's heard that kind of proposal before, and yet the war continues.
3: Asked if he's considering new strikes against Iran, Trump said, "I'm always thinking about it." The Wall Street Journal reporting that Trump has told aides he expects to resume bombing after the midterm elections, privately skeptical Iran will meet his demands. Iran's foreign minister says they're prepared for whatever outcome.
2: It's correspondent Mary Bruce. Get the latest on the ongoing negotiations between the U.S. and Iran at KTSA.com. Gas prices trending down as it appears more talks between the U.S. and Iran are possible this week. That all depends on where you are.
4: The refining issues have shifted from the Midwest out to the West Coast. California is seeing a low-level refining issue, and that is impacting gasoline prices in California, Arizona, and certainly Nevada, the worst possible time. Those areas could see further increases along with neighboring states.
2: It's Gas Buddy's Patrick DeHaan. One person's dead after a shooting on the southeast side. Gunfire erupted early Sunday near Bullmore Drive. Responding officers found a 26-year-old man with a gunshot wound to the torso. He later died at the hospital. Police say witnesses told them the suspect in the shooting walked out of a nearby apartment and opened fire on the victim for unknown reasons. That suspect is now in custody. 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Heavy rain expected Wednesday and Thursday. We'll keep you posted. 95 degrees at San Antonio's severe weather station. I'm Christian Blood. 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
12: Back to the phone lines we go. We've got John, who's in Reno, Nevada, forever reminding me of Sister Act. What's going on, John? How can we help?
13: Yeah, hi. Yes, I have a question. Right now, my daughter's not speaking to me because I, you know, there was comments that I said about me not putting myself in debt for her to go to college. I never said I wouldn't help her. It's just, you know, I don't want to put my family to in danger for putting me in a loan. So then after that, I mean, it's been probably now a year and 3 months that she hasn't talked to me. And I guess my question is, I make about $185,000. I have $45,000 in debt. I still want to help her, mm-hmm. but I just don't know how to do this or how to even explain it to her. It's just, you know, it just got pretty ugly.
12: Can I ask a question? I feel like for whatever reason, I'm making an assumption and I don't want to make it if I'm wrong. Is your wife involved, or is this is it just you and her, or is there a wife involved? Tell me more about your family situation.
13: So me and my wife are willing to help out, right? And the only thing is just one of the things that we don't try to do is put ourselves in loans.
12: Understood. I just wanted to make sure I understood the family dynamics. So
14: when did
12: you
14: this conversation start? I'm curious. Was it because this is like, this was, we know that eventually someone might go to college. And then the
13: this
14: word
13: was June 2025.
14: That's when you started the conversation.
13: Yeah.
14: Okay.
12: And when is college supposed to begin?
13: Well, she actually graduated this year and she decided to go out of state in college too.
12: Okay.
14: And you guys never had this conversation.
13: We had the conversation a couple years back, but her mom, and what I'm not with her mom.
12: That's what I was trying to understand.
13: I guess they'd never give me type of information or anything, you know, like to be able to clear things out. They're just like, oh, you need to pay for this. And then in that same conversation, they were like, oh, well, can you at least help for the car? And I was like, what car are we buying? So there was never really any type of information given to me other than just mm-hmm. little bits and pieces, and then you're just expecting me to do it right there and then.
12: Okay, understood. That's the family dynamic I was trying to get to. I had a sense that something, there was a separation, or, you know, your wife is not in the house. Here's what I think is happening, and I could be wrong, but just by the way that you're saying your words, it sounds more like you're talking more about what you're not going to do versus talking about what you are going to do. And I would be mm-hmm. leading the conversation with exactly what I'm going to do to help. And I think if you do that, then it'll cause them to hang out there as well and remember that from the conversation. For example, if she says, but daddy, I want to go to this school, and I need a $30,000 loan. And you say, I'm not taking no $30,000 loan, right? That's not going to work. But if she says, but daddy, I want to go to this college, and you say, honey, I'm going to give you $15,000 for college. It's up to you to figure out which school you can go to where that money will go the furthest. Here are my suggestions. Do you see what I'm saying? That's a very different conversation. Now you've never said no. You've never said no. You've just said, here's what I'm saying yes to. And I think that that would go a long way, because if what's happening is true, which is they're having a bunch of side conversations and they're, you know, marinating on this and maybe inflating it beyond what you've said, your best protection is to be able to say over and over, I'm giving her the $15,000. I'm giving her the $15,000. I've said I would pay, you know, up to this point for this particular school. So if you're being accused of not caring, show that you care by saying, here's a school that works. It's in my budget. If we all pool our money, we can do it like this, right? Let's solve the problem versus everybody talking about what we can't do.
13: Yeah, and that I did try, but their thing is like, no, she needs to go here. That's what she wants to do, and that's what she's going to do. And then at that point, I was like, hey, well, I'm not going to be able to do that, especially if it's out of state. And then you have to pay out-of-state fees, too.
14: Mm-hmm. So are you not helping at all financially right now?
13: Yeah, so what I did was just I put myself in child support and all that stuff. So I've been paying all that child support. And that's pretty much it. And when whenever she comes to, she came to the house before, she had her own room, her own place to be. And I had, told her like, hey, if you need anything, come to talk to dad.
14: Well, not anything. I'll make sure to,
13: what I meant, when it came to school.
12: Right.
13: Let me know and we'll talk, but I don't need to be talking to your mom because it's just become such a toxic.
14: Well, that's what I want to know. What is the relationship with mom versus you?
12: How long has it been like that?
13: Oh, yeah. So it's been 18 years. I never married her. So I have my own family with my wife.
12: Okay.
13: Yeah. So, yeah, with my wife, I never married her. I never been with her ever since my kid was born.
12: So this has just kind of been, for lack of a better word, like baby mama drama for 18 years, back and forth, back and forth. Okay, that makes a lot more sense. Now, I want to clarify, just to get down to brass tacks. We understand you're not going into debt. I would agree with you, and I think George would too. We're not going into debt. I'm not signing a Parent Plus loan. I'm not going to recommend for her to go into debt. How much money do you plan to give her every month or every semester for college? What's the number that you have in your head?
13: That I don't have, but I mean, I could come up with the number.
12: That's
13: we
12: need.
14: Could that restart this relationship? I think if you going to her and saying, hey, I have really screwed this up and I'm so sorry. There was a lack of clarity. I did not communicate well. I communicated too late and that's on me. What I do want to do is restart this conversation and create a plan for you to go to college debt free. And here's how much I can do right now based on my financial situation. Would that get her to perk up?
13: I'm hoping, yeah.
14: Because there's so much deeper here. There's a lot of relational issues. Mm-hmm. This money thing is just like one baby symptom of years and years of broken relationships. And I think she's now seeing this as, man, this guy hasn't been there for me relationally, and he's not even here for me financially.
13: Well, yeah, and that's how it seems, right? And the thing is that I've always been there for her. She's stayed with me, like I told you guys, like every weekend and stuff like that. I made sure that I went to the courts, got child support on myself, and then made sure that I had visitation with her because I knew they were going to try to pull her away. So I made myself, available for her.
12: It sounds like there's just
13: everything got manipulated.
12: There's two conflicting family dynamics. You've got a family over here who we're a no debt family. And then there's a family on this end for her that's like, hey, whatever it takes, we're going to do it. And she's caught in the middle of that is what it sounds like. I agree with George wholeheartedly. If you come to her, because I'm going to tell you like this, my dad said to me, when I said I want to go to the school and I need a loan, he said, I'm not doing student loans. He said to me straight up, he was like, you better get a scholarship. You better be good at sports because I'm not taking out no student loans is what he said. And I was like, okay, and I remember at the time feeling a way about it because, you're 18, you're 17, you're 16, you're young. But on this side, I'm like, oh, thank goodness. I'm really glad that he didn't ensnare both of us. I went on and I was hard headed and took out some loans, but at least it wasn't a Parent Plus loan. And at least I didn't ensnare him in it. So I think on the flip side, like longer down the line, she's going to appreciate that. But if you do what George said, and you humble yourself and apologize for not starting this conversation earlier as the adult, that's going to do something to her on the inside because parents don't apologize to children enough for the mistakes that they make. And so please do that. And don't do it in the heat of the next conversation. You go first, call her up and get, hey, can I take you out to lunch? Can I take you out to dinner? Sit her down and go, I messed up. And here's how I did it. And I think that's going to change the whole landscape from us going forward.
13: Yeah, no, I agree.
12: Cool.
14: Man, well, it's a great wake-up call to all the parents out there. Do not start this conversation as your child is touring schools. Start this conversation at 12, at 14, at 15, so there's no surprises. Your kid knows exactly where you stand. Hey, I will cover 4 years at an in-state school.
12: That's right.
14: That's what I'm willing to cover.
12: And if you can't, if you don't have the money, that's okay. As long as you have set the expectation, I don't have the money for college. You're going to have to get a job. You're going to have to do work study. You're going to have to go to community college. As long as you set the expectation, that's all we can really ask of you.

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3: Ben is in Birmingham up next. Ben, welcome to the show. How can we help today?
4: Hey, yeah, how are y'all today?
3: Doing great. What's up with you?
4: Awesome. Doing all right, except I am in a little bit of a tight spot. In the past year, I've gone through a divorce, had to move out, and just a lot of financial issues have popped up. And I have a debt collector chasing me for a loan that was defaulted on during all that. And I have a small amount of cash, and I'm only netting $410 a month after bills and expenses. And I was just wondering or just needing some direction on what to do with the cash to best deal with the debt collectors, because it's just weighing on me, and I'm afraid of eventually being sued.
5: Mm. How much is the debt that you have with collections?
4: It's $9,800.
5: Okay, $9,800.
3: What
5: kind
3: of debt
5: is it?
4: Personal loan.
3: Okay. Yeah, and how old is that?
4: Couple years.
5: Oh, okay. It's been in default for a couple years. How long has it been in collections, I mean?
4: About a year.
5: About a year? Okay.
4: Yeah.
5: And so you've got $410 in margin every month after everything is accounted for?
4: Yes.
5: And this is the only debt, or is there other debts to speak of?
4: There are other debts. That's just the only one in collections.
5: Tell us about the other debts so we can think through all of it.
4: Okay. The largest debt that I have is my car loan, and it's $38,000. And then $35,000 in student loans. Those are in deferment right now. And then $12,600 in personal loans. And then, of course, the $8,900 in collections, and then my smallest debt is $2,300 in credit cards.
5: And this is after the divorce has been settled? This is what was allotted to you?
4: Yes.
5: Okay. Yeah, you know, for as far as the collections, you can start putting aside some cash to try to settle that, and I'd try to settle it for maybe 25% of the amount. And in the meantime, because you're going to need that money in cash. You're not going to be able to settle it if you don't have the numbers in cash. So I would work towards that. And in the meantime, I think something that could really help you free up some cash immediately is taking a look at this car payment. It's $38,000. Tell us what you bring in a year and a month. Tell us both of those numbers.
4: Okay. In a year, I net $47,500. And then my monthly net is $3,960.
5: Okay. So hearing those numbers, I mean, George, I look at that and immediately I say, you cannot have a $38,000 car. It is just too much of your world, of your yearly income tied up in a vehicle, something that's going down in value.

0: that to you due to your debt and collections, and your credit's probably shot from all this, right?
1: Yeah, I've worked it back up to like 690.
0: Okay.
2: I think I heard you say you had some cash saved. How much?
1: 2,700.
2: So you've got 2,700 in cash saved. If I were you, I'd probably be looking to get some sort of a personal loan, credit union loan, whatever I can for the 18,000 to get out of this car loan, and then I would take the 2,700, put a little more with it, and probably buy a $5,000, beater car that'll get you from point A to point B, and that's going to save you on this car payment. Because what are you paying per month for this $38,000 car?
1: 729.
2: 729, exactly. And so if I were in your shoes, I'd rather have, a debt for $18,000 versus one for $38,000.
1: Right.
0: And now you've
1: And
0: got
1: that's
0: over 1,000 in
1: fixed rate.
0: margin every month if you do that.
1: Right. Well, I drive an hour to work both ways. So that's definitely what I wanted to do because my transmission went out in my truck last year and it was going to cost me $12,000 to fix it. So, that's why I had to get another vehicle and roll over negative equity. But I was like, because I've been listening to you guys for about a year, and I knew that was what I should do, but I was concerned that if I bought one that was a beater per se,
2: The
1: that I'd
2: hour
1: be,
2: drive.
1: yeah, I'd be stuck on the side of the interstate.
2: Well, we can try to pick something that, is road tested because you can find things out there that are old and still doing well. I mean, I can tell you right now, the car that one of the cars that I have is my old Cadillac SRX. It's worth $1,500, but it drives. There's no problems with it. And if I were to sell you that car, you'd have zero problems driving an hour there and an hour back. So they're out there. I think the way to do that is ask around town, ask around your church who's selling a vehicle, one where you can really know the background on it. But
0: Even
2: I
0: Facebook
2: would.
0: Marketplace, I mean, just something with fuel
2: Yes.
0: efficiency, because you're driving that thing into the ground anyways.
2: Yeah.
0: And so let's buy it
1: Yeah.
0: when it already has the most depreciation hit on it. What's the make and model of your current vehicle?
1: It's a 2024 RAV4
0: Okay, we
1: Toyota.
0: can be honest, Ben. We're friends by now. Lord knows you didn't need a 2024 RAV4 to go from A to B an hour. That could have been a 2014 and
1: Right.
0: done the same thing. Now, I understand that you're worried about the issues. You have the trauma from the transmission going out, and so you're like, well, I need the newest, most reliable vehicle. But the truth is, some of these new cars are even less reliable than they used to be. And they got all the technology now, so if something goes wrong, the repairs can be real expensive. So I would be looking to get out of that because that will save you the most money per month, and that will allow you to then save up and settle with the creditor. Now, how close are they to suing you? What have they told you?
1: Well, the credit's been sold 3 times, or the debt, excuse me. And with the last debt collector, I had gotten an agreement with them twice to pay $6,000 in a lump sum. And they would just change the terms each time I would call back, and they would never put it in writing, and they always wanted my bank account information, and I knew listening to you all to not do that. So
0: Good.
1: then they wound up selling the debt again, and I haven't begun working with the new debt collector, but they sent me a letter last week, so I'll have to write them and go through all that again.
2: I mean,
1: But
2: you're going to have to hound them almost as much as they hound you in order to get this done. And the truth is, because I've done it, you call one agent, there's nothing in their brain and they can't get it done. You got to call 9 times, talk to the right person who understands the process, who will do it right, right? So this is going to be a full-time job for you, but I do think it's worth it. It's going to be worth the hassle in order to settle that debt for a significant amount less. Now let's talk about the student loans. You said that they're deferred. I want to know, do you know, are these federal loans, are they unsubsidized or are they subsidized? Because I need to understand if these are continuing to accrue interest while you wait.
1: They are accruing interest.
2: Okay, if you can, I would stop that and pay minimum payments because I want you to at least do your best to cause these to not grow over time. It sounds like you have the margin to be able to do that, but what this is going to take, and this is the part that is not the fun part, if you want to make some like major headway in this debt, you're going to have to pick up more hours. Overtime, side hustle. We've got to get this up from 47,000 a year because, I mean, you just don't have the margin to make this work. Would you agree?
1: Yes.
2: So, let's brainstorm some of the things that you can do. Does your job offer overtime? I mean, you're driving an hour to do this job. Hopefully,

0: We can get some extra hours.
1: I'm salaried. I'm a manager. I was thinking though, there are some smaller where the little town where I live, there are some smaller like retail businesses where I could possibly pick up, 15 hours a week.
0: Yes, I love that.
1: Just on the side.
2: And do you have shared custody? Do you need to stay in this area currently?
1: Not necessarily. I work with my church in the area, but as far as no, I didn't have kids or anything like that.
2: Okay. So I'm just wondering, can you move just closer instead of driving an hour? Can it be 10 minutes and you pay the same in rent or cheaper?
1: The rent would be quite a bit higher just because I work in Birmingham.
2: Oh, got it. So you're heading into the city.
1: Uh-huh.
0: Man. Okay. Well, as long as we're getting a side hustle that's worth your time and not something where you're making pennies, I mean, we need to capitalize on time and money right now. And if you do those things, the things that George and I said, getting rid of this car, taking those student loans off deferment, and really hone in on here, you can get this debt paid off and you can clean up the situation.

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2: It's 2 o'clock, KTSA San Antonio. I'm Christian Blood. A proposal from Iran to reopen the Strait of Hormuz is a non-starter for President Trump. Some say the president's heard that kind of proposal before and the war continues.
3: Asked if he's considering new strikes against Iran, Trump said, "I'm always thinking about it." The Wall Street Journal reporting that Trump has told aides he expects to resume bombing after the midterm elections, privately skeptical Iran will meet his demands. Iran's foreign minister says they're prepared for whatever outcome.
2: It's correspondent Mary Bruce. Get the latest on the ongoing negotiations between the U.S. and Iran at KTSA.com. If you plan on traveling for Thanksgiving this year, you're strongly advised to book that trip before Halloween.
4: Online booking site Hopper says the domestic round-trip fare for Thanksgiving is around $402, up 31% from last year. Book a hotel, and you can expect to pay $170 per night. Surging jet fuel prices are a major driver, but so is dwindling competition. This will be the first holiday travel season without Spirit Airlines, which ceased operations in May. It served only 73 markets, but exerted some pressure on the major airlines to reduce their fares.
2: That's correspondent Jim Ryan. Now your KTSA Stevens Roofing AccuWeather forecast later on tonight. Looking for a low of 76 at San Antonio International, down to about 72 for most of the Hill Country. You got more clouds tomorrow, then a chance of thunderstorms building up on Wednesday. Heavy rain expected at times beginning Thursday and Friday. Weather forecasters not ruling out the chance of localized flash flooding. So you are strongly advised to stay weather aware over the next few days. 95 degrees right now, the heat index 108 at San Antonio's severe weather station. And I'm Christian Blood. 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
7: "Defending Trans Texas is something we have to do every day."
6: Tallarico supported using taxpayer dollars for sex change surgeries on young children, claimed denying your child's gender identity is abusive, said the trans community needs abortion care too, and even called Jesus a radical feminist, and said God is non-binary.
7: Defending Trans Texas is something we have to do every day.
6: But it gets worse. James Tallarico voted to allow biological men access to women's bathrooms in schools and for biological boys to play in girls' sports, saying some things are more important than fair competition in sports.
7: Defending trans Texans is something we have to do every day.
6: Radical liberal James Tallarico, for they, them, not you. 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TexasPAC.org.
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0: Welcome back to the Ramsey Show in the Fairwinds Credit Union Studio. I'm George Camel with Jade Warshaw. We're taking your calls at 888-825-5225. Riley joins us in St. Louis up next. What's going on, Riley?
1: Hey, can you hear me okay?
0: You sound great.
1: Okay. So, George and Jade, my question is, so I just graduated pharmacy school.
0: Woohoo!
1: I have, thank you. My husband and I together, this is the only debt we have is my student loans. I have $132,000, which is the principal, and it is a federal unsubsidized. So I have $16,000 that accrued in interest while I was going through school and was unable to pay those off. So I'm sitting right under $150,000. I do have a job lined up. I haven't met with HR to discuss exactly what my pay is going to be, so I can't pinpoint that, but I do want to knock out those loans as fast as possible.
2: Right.
1: But with that, my husband and I, we have the baby fever very strongly, and we are thrilled to start a family, but at the same time, I do want to get a little acclimated to my job, and we want to get some of this tackled, but when would you guys say is a good time to kind of start going to that next step once I get some of these loans tackled?
2: So here's what I'll say on the matter, and I'll allow you to take from it what you will, because I can't stress enough that this is a personal decision for you to make, but also there are some very real things to consider. So how old are you guys, first off?
1: I'm 24. He's 26.
2: Okay. And this is the only debt there is?
1: Yes, ma'am.
2: Okay. So I'll start with a couple of points for you to consider. First off, you have to think about your career and the unknown of how you'll feel when you have a child. Okay. When my husband and I were in your shoes, that was the thing I thought. It's like, okay, if I have a kid, I'm saying right now I want to keep working, but I really don't know how I'm going to feel when that baby gets in my arms. And so what you can do today to prepare yourself for that and to have that option is everything, right? You want to, what people want out of life more than anything else, is they just want to have the option. So paying off this debt first gives you the option. So that's something to consider. I'm not saying you have to, but it does give you the option of saying, you know what, I've paid off my debt. I can afford to pull back if I want to from my pharmacy hours, whatever. So that's thing one to think through. And then thinking through, okay, what would our life look like if we did go down to one income? So having clear thought processes on that today, when you're kind of in a cold brain mindset versus later on when you're like, you know, heated and you know what you think you know what you want, thinking through that today is so so important. The number three thing that I will tell you is children are expensive, and they add things, they add priorities, they add things to your margin that you're like, dang it, I want to use that margin to pay off debt. Now I have to think about things like cribs, and there's choices that you're gonna want to make. So I'm just being your buddy and putting that out there. If you want to have a baby tomorrow, you can. I'm never going to take that away from you. But I also will say for Sam and you guys' debt is less, for Sam and I, we really thought through that and thought, you know what, for us, we want to clean up this debt first. We've got plenty of time. And for us, it was worth it to do that. It was from a value standpoint. And so I like to share both sides of that equation, again, being very clear that it's your option. I'm not going to say you can't have kids until you pay off debt, but I do want you to think through it. You're not in this situation, but so many people call in, and the reason that they're struggling is they kept having kids instead of focusing on the matter at hand. And I think we can do a better job of family planning in a lot of situations, and we have the ability to do that, so you should. Okay, that's my spiel. What are you thinking?
1: So I have, my job is lined up. I haven't met with HR to discuss pay, but what I do know is that it's considered, so it's hospital pharmacy. It's considered part-time, but I have the ability to pick up so many hours to where I'm easily going to work 40 hours a week, which is a, because if I do get to the point to where I want to pull back, it seems like I'm going to have the ability. Obviously, that's not 100% a given forever, because things change, new employees can get added on, but that's where I'm at right now, and I've been assured that by management there. My husband is doing pretty well with his job. So my
0: what
1: thought
0: does he make?
1: Is that I wouldn't leave. So he makes 80. He's salaried at 86,000 right now. He's a civil engineer, and he's in the process of doing a test to become a level 2, which is considered a promotion. I wish I could describe it better, but
0: all I care about is he's getting a pay bump if this goes through.
1: Yeah, a very, very nice pay bump.
0: Like he'll be making six figures.
1: Yes, sir.
0: Great. That's some good debt payoff money right there. And I assume you'll be making decent money as a pharmacist, one would hope.
1: If at 30 hours a week, I'd be making just under six figures. So with picking up the extra hours, I'll be making over six figures.
0: Right. So let's picture a world where you guys are making $200,000, you're aggressively attacking this debt, and we're taking care of a baby. Can you guys handle that?
1: No, that's a loaded question. It's hard because I've you know.
0: Well, what's the total of your student loan payments? What does that add up to?
1: The total of what I would be paying off.
0: Yeah, what's the total payments you need to make to satisfy those minimum payments currently?
1: So that's the other tricky part. When I was kind of doing my exit loan counseling through FAFSA, it was hard for me to kind of enter in what I needed to put because I didn't, like, it was asking what my salary was going to be, and it was like, well, I don't know.
0: Are you doing income-driven repayment?
1: I do not want to do that.
0: Okay, good.
1: I've had plenty of people encourage me to do the public service loan forgiveness.
2: Nah, you don't need to do it.
1: I don't want to do that.
0: Well, your homework is to figure out what these payments will actually add up to as part of your monthly budget, what your current bills are, and then see where you guys are at. And that will give you a very clear picture of how quickly you're going to pay off this debt, what adding a baby into the mix would do, how much margin are you going to need to cover, you know, formula, wipes, diapers, all that stuff. And that'll give you a better next step.
2: How are you guys living, Riley? Are you renting? What do you have?
1: We are renting. Our rent is $975 a month, and then our internet, and then we pay internet and electric.
2: Love that. That's a good price for you.
0: Very reasonable. What was your question?
1: And then, so my question was, I had talked to, we had a financial advisor like come during our exit week of pharmacy school, and I asked her a question, and I know it's just one person, so I love that I'm getting a second input. But I let her know that I wanted to pay these loans off as soon as possible. So I said, should I max out what that payment's going to be with my loan servicer? And she said, no, don't do that. Do what you're comfortable with because you can always pay excess on top in case anything were to happen. Because my husband and I also do have about $50,000.
2: Yeah, I would say they're going to take your income into account, and whatever your payment is, that's fine. Don't try to make it less intentionally. Your goal is to pay it off. So in that way, she was right. Put as much extra, as much margin as you can find on top of that minimum payment to go directly to the principal.
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11: Matt is in Portland, Oregon, up next. What's going on, Matt? How can we help today?
12: How's it going, George and Jade? I'm glad to be on the show.
11: Glad to have you.
12: My question is whether it's a responsible use of funds to start up a side hustle, even though I'm not totally sure what the path to profitability on it is overall.
11: What is this side hustle?
12: So it is I previously had a business doing something similar. It's a mobile bicycle and e-bike repair. A pretty popular metro area for it.
11: Yeah, Portland is the mecca for that.
12: Yeah, right. And I work for a company that does that presently. So I previously started a business doing that and eventually grew that into a brick and mortar location and then sold it. So I have background in it. I know what I'm doing. I know what the cost. It would cost me probably about $30,000 to start it up. But
11: for
12: you know,
11: a mobile repair business, are you needing like a van that has specialty equipment?
12: Yeah. Yeah, so that would be like if I had my wish list. Everything was like exactly how I want it, good branding, just running start, basically.
11: Okay.
12: I could do it for a lot less, but this would be like if I could do everything I wanted to do, that's what it would cost.
13: Why do you want to do it as a side hustle if you already know you have had success doing it as a business? Are you just thinking that you'll start small and build
12: yeah.
13: it up? What's your end goal?
12: Basically, I mean, the way I look at it is that the mobile option is not a hugely profitable enterprise in itself, but it's a great ramp to getting into a brick and mortar location, building a brand, things like that.
11: But why did you let it go the first time?
12: I didn't want to live where I was living. I wanted to, you know, move out of that area, be closer to my family. I'm originally from here. And like I said, I mean, I did sell the business eventually, so it worked out in the long run, but I did have times where I was like, do I just want to be the bike repair on a bus guy? Like, not really.
13: So you know how to do the business. The only thing that's changed is location.

0: Pretty much, yes.
1: Do you have the money to start it again? Do you have the cash?
0: I have more than enough. Yes, I do.
1: How much do you have?
0: I have about 480 in total, and I think I'm going to owe probably, so the sale of the business occurred last year, so I'm going to owe about probably like 50 grand in taxes, maybe even more.
1: Okay.
2: So let's call it 400. You have for some play money here, and you're wondering, should I take a portion of this and try to start this business? And you said you work for a company that currently does this?
0: Yes, but I only work weekends. I'm not making very much right now, so I have insight into like their metrics and how well they do in the
2: area. And they're a mobile repair business?
0: They are, yes.
1: Well, they view it as
0: a national franchise.
2: Yeah, if I'm the business, I'm going, dude, this is a conflict of interest here if we're going to be our competition.
0: Oh, absolutely. I would have to quit. I probably shouldn't even be calling you guys right now on a national show because if they heard my
2: got it.
1: So you're not trying to do both at the same time?
0: Oh, God, no. I would basically give them my 2 weeks and say, look, sorry, I think I want to go independent.
1: How quickly can you be profitable?
0: I mean, that's the thing. It's like...
1: Let me restate. How quickly can you make a wage that is enough for you to live on and start recouping the $30,000 that you invested? Let me put it like that.
0: I think with the right... branding and, you know, a good run rate off the ground, which I think I can get going pretty quickly. I think I could be breaking even within a couple months of having it running. And then, you know, depending on how much time I want to put into it, you know, maybe I could recoup my costs if I was really grinding, you know, within 6 months or so.
1: I love that.
0: And
1: tell us about your family.
0: That's basically like it's a full-time thing, you know.
1: I love that for you. Who else is a part of this? Do you have a wife, kids? Who else is going to be affected?
0: I have no independence. It's just me. So I'm pretty much, you know, free to do as I please.
2: Would you use your savings to float your bills until this thing gets off the ground?
0: Yeah, and that's why, I mean, I know a lot of this sounds like kind of like, okay, have the money, have the business plan and all that, like, why even call? To me, it feels a little bit strange to be, like, knowingly, you know, dipping into my savings a certain amount. It's like, I can't work that much. I can't work another side thing.
1: Sure,
0: on the side.
2: But you're telling us you'd go 40-plus hours a week into this business if you started tomorrow.
0: I feasibly could, you know, if I think I could build up a client base quickly. But it's like, I guess the other thing is best case scenario, best case, full time, fully booked.
1: Right.
0: I'd maybe make like 50 grand, you know, profit after everything.
1: Can you live off of that?
0: Money, but
1: can you live off that?
0: Yeah, probably. Yeah. I'm pretty frugal.
1: I think for you, Matt, I think what you're looking for is some boundaries on this. I think that would make you feel a little bit better. And so if I were in your shoes, I'd probably sit down and say, okay, I know I've got 400,000. That's a nice payday from this other business, but I don't want to get sloppy. And so if I say that I'm going to invest 30,000 in this, I'm going to be very detailed on what that 30,000 is going to go towards. And then I'm going to be very detailed on what I'm going to live off of from the savings and have a very clear timeline. If I get 6 months into this and I'm not profitable, I'm not paying myself 50,000 from this, then here's what I'm going to do next. Like, you've got to give yourself an on-ramp, like a go, no go. If I get here and things aren't going, then I'm going to stop because I'm not, or I'm going to stop going at this rate, or I'm going to pick up a part-time job or whatever that thing is that you're not just draining off of this nest egg. I think you have to have a clear amount of money that's like, I'm going to spend $30,000 on the business and I'm going to live off $40,000 for the next year. And that's where it stops. I'm 70 in that. Do you see what I'm saying? And I think that'll give you not only peace, but it'll give you a timeline. Like, I got to hustle and I got to flow.
2: Because if you're just vibing, you're going to call back 3 years from now and say, hey, I blew 400 grand trying to start a business and living off my savings and it didn't work. What do I do now? And that's a much different problem to have than to call it quits at 70 all in and still have 330 left over.
1: Yeah.
2: to survive and go get a different full-time job somewhere and say, hey, I tried. If this is really your dream, you're doing it with cash. You're not going to go into debt for it. You've done this before with success.
1: Yeah, you earned the right to do it.
2: There's green lights from here. But my only hesitation is if 50K is your ceiling forever, this kind of sucks. You want to start a business because you can do better than you could elsewhere.
0: Yeah, exactly. I'm like, is this really a career? It's a labor of love. I love to do it. Is it a career?
1: Well, are you trying to exit from it again? Or is this something you want? Like, is the end goal, hey, I exited well the first time, I'm going to do that again? Or is the goal, this is where I work for the rest of my life? Those are two different end goals.
0: Yeah. Yeah. No, that's a great question. And it's kind of murky. I think I got lucky the first time with the exit. That's not common in this type of business. There's no guarantee that would happen again. So just being realistic about that, you know, those endpoints is kind of,
2: what does this business make that you're working for now?
0: What do they make?
2: Yeah. I mean, is the owner making more than 50 grand in profit?
0: A truck does about 128 in top line revenue, and I think they gross about a 50% margin. That's where I get that 50 from.
1: Got it. But you said that you can go from having a truck to going to brick and mortar. So if you were going to brick and mortar, what do you think that you'd be, you know, what would be your revenue, and what do you think you could pay yourself?
0: Hard to say on that because the market is so crowded here, and that's actually why I don't want to go brick and mortar. I think the mobile is like more flexible, easier startup cost. So I mean, brick and mortar, like just for reference, like we did in my last or our best year was 2024. We did just shy of $1 million, and I think we made like 115 on that, like had pretty
2: there's
0: pretty
2: much more overhead
0: margins.
2: I would go for it. Just know you're kind of signing up for a food truck instead of a restaurant, and that's the end game, is you run a food truck forever but in the bike world, and that's okay if you can make peace with that. As a frugal guy, I am always looking for entertainment that's worth what I pay for it, and Angel's newest movie, Runner, definitely passes the test. 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
5: Christian Blood in the KTSA newsroom. President Trump's not happy with the latest ceasefire proposal from Iran, so he rejected that over the weekend. Iran now says diplomacy is up to Trump, but there was a memorandum of understanding back in the summer that fell apart after just a few days. Correspondent Mary Bruce.
6: Trump insists, as he often does, that Iran wants to make a deal, but telling Axios it is not the deal that I want to make, adding they overplayed their hand. Trump says he expects more talks with Iran this week, but he's also leaving open the possibility that the U.S. could resume bombing.
5: Let's get the latest on what's happening between the U.S. and Iran on the front page of KTSA.com. A successful splashdown for the SpaceX Starship rocket earlier this afternoon. Elon Musk says it's the biggest rocket ever built, and it's expected to pave the way for moon landings in the near future.
7: This is the largest spacecraft ever sent into orbit, a very powerful rocket. So they have been collecting data, both visual and numeric data, throughout this entire test flight. They probably cut it short for some. There was some decision made along the chain that they got enough data or realized that they weren't able to continue the test flight safely.
5: Yeah, it's Jack Curalee with the Planetary Society. 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Breezy tonight, low 72 at the quarry, close to 71 for the Hill Country. Then cooler temperatures starting on Tuesday with heavy rain expected Wednesday, Thursday, and Friday. Flash flooding is a possibility. Right now, looking at 97 degrees at San Antonio's severe weather station. Christian Blood, stay connected. 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
2: Ask Ramsey is our free AI tool that is built and trained on proven Ramsey principles. And today we're going to break down the most asked questions of the week. There were some questions around estate planning, tracking expenses, buying a car. But the number one question was around retirement investing.
1: Yeah, I love that. What should I consider when deciding between different retirement accounts like IRAs, 401ks, and Roth accounts? Good question. So here's kind of our order of operation when it comes to investing. You've heard us say it before. 401ks, 403bs, up to the employer match. So that's great. Match beats Roth beats traditional is kind of the way that we say it. So the explanation there is we love free money, right? A match is free money. This is money from your employer. It's an instant 100% return. I wouldn't leave that money on the table.
2: Yeah, if you get a 4% match, so you put in 4%, let's say that's $1,000. They're going to put in another $1,000.
1: Yeah, free cash. So we start with the match. If you don't have that available to you, or if you do, the next place would be the Roth IRA. We love the Roth. In 2026, you can contribute up to $7,500 a year. Obviously, for catch-up, that's $8,600. The Roth is the rock star of retirement accounts. You pay the taxes now. Your money grows and then comes out completely tax-free like the laundry.
2: We love to see it. And then let's say you haven't hit 15% yet. Let's say you make $100,000. 15% is 15 grand. You haven't quite hit that between the match and maxing out a Roth IRA. Well, then you just go back to your traditional accounts like that traditional 401k until you hit 15%.
1: Yeah, I love that. And a lot of people ask the question, and we kind of hit this, what's better, Jade and George? Do we do Roth? Do we do traditional? Is one better? If it's up to me, always choose Roth. Always. Here's why. Traditional, you get the tax break now, but later you have to pay taxes on everything, including your heirs. So

0: they inherit that money and it's traditional money, they're on the hook for that too, with IRAs.
1: And
0: there's required minimum distributions. Yeah.
1: What will the tax rate be at the time you retire and start to withdraw?
0: Yeah, that
1: nobody
0: could be
1: knows.
0: Very scary. Good point. So Roth, go ahead and pay those taxes now, enjoy that tax-free growth, and then have those tax-free withdrawals forever.
1: Woo. That's nice. It's just nice to know when I'm finally retired after working hard my whole life, the government is going to get their grubby hands on that money at least.
0: I love that. I love that.
1: Go check out Ask Ramsey. It can help you figure out how much of your income should go into each of these different types of accounts based on your current situation. You can ask your question today at RamseySolutions.com or click the link in the description if you're on YouTube or podcast. All right, we're out to Jacksonville, Florida up next. Kirsten joins us there. What's going on?
2: Hi. So I'm getting married in 15 days.
1: Woo!
2: And yes, thank you. And we're combining our accounts once we get married. And we're basically trying to figure out kind of how to get the baby steps going so we can save to buy a house. And we're wanting to know like how much we should save to buy a house and all of that fun stuff.
1: Fantastic. Exciting times for you guys. Okay. Do you know what your incomes will be once you're married?
2: Yes. So he makes about $48,000 a year right now, and I make $40,000 a year right now.
1: Okay. So $88,000 is what we're working with. Do you guys have any debt going into this marriage?
2: So the only debt we have is two credit cards, and the credit cards total $1,600.
0: Okay. Oh, great.
1: And so that will get paid off very quickly, if not before the honeymoon.
2: Yeah, no, we're planning to pay it once we combine the accounts.
1: Great. And do you either of you have savings currently?
2: Yeah, so together right now without paying off the debt, we have $11,700 in savings.
1: Okay, and that's everything. So that's going to be sort of your starter emergency fund. Let's take out $1,600. Let's call it $10,000 in your emergency fund right now. So that's going to be step two. Step one, pay off all consumer debt. Step two, we're going to then move on to kind of filling up that emergency fund to 3 to 6 months of our new household expenses.
2: Yes, sir.
1: And then we can start saving up the down payment. So your question is how much to save?
2: Yeah, kind of, because, like, so once the bills are all totaled up with, like, food, gas, all that stuff, we're going to be spending $3,100 a month.
1: That includes
2: so
1: rent?
2: So with the $10,000, and, that includes rent,
1: okay,
2: yes.
1: Great. So you're going to be renting for a while?
2: Then, yes, and once we pay off the debt, it actually subtracts $250, so I guess technically it's going to be $2,850 or something like that.
1: Okay.
2: A month.
1: So you guys will be bringing home, you said $88,000 will be the gross household income?
2: That is correct.
1: Okay. Like so after taxes, 56, can we call it 5,500, somewhere around there?
2: Yes.
1: All right. So minus your, let's call it $3,000 in expenses, you'll have $2,500 left over that you could save for that down payment.
2: Okay. Yes, sir.
1: And that is $30,000 a year.
2: Yes.
1: So now we know. It's kind of like, what house are we wanting to buy, and at what point do we have enough down payment to get the mortgage payment to 25% or less of our after-tax income?
2: Right, and we're kind of on the, like, fritz of, we don't know if we want to buy land first and then possibly and pay that off and then get a house put on it,
0: or if
2: we should just buy a house first.
0: I would do the math first and let the numbers speak to your soul, because what you're hoping for, if you just kind of think, with the numbers that you have today, okay, making, you know, $5,500 a month, that payment's going to have to be $1,400 at the savings rate that George said, which was, I think, $30,000 a year. What would that look like on a, you know, the houses that we're thinking would suit us? So have you done any looking whatsoever, size, for what you guys are looking for, size-wise, bedroom-wise, do you know what the cost would be?
2: Yeah, so at minimum, we would need at least to start out a two-bedroom, one bath.
0: Uh-huh.
2: And that's because we also have a surprise on the way.
0: Love that. Oh, love that.
2: Yes. And so that would be pretty minimal. So we can probably find something that's like anywhere from $2,000 to $2,500.
0: Okay. So George is plugging that in.
1: That was exactly my math. I was like, man, if they get a $200,000 house, you put $60,000 down. That's 2 years of saving up, right, aggressively. You could get a 15-year fixed rate mortgage where the payment's about $1,400. And that would give you guys a whole lot of peace and margin.
2: Yeah.
1: Because what's your rent
2: really
1: right now?
2: Well, it's $1,374.
1: Exactly. So you'd still have about $2,500 in margin every month to invest, to help cover the expenses for the baby, all of these things. That's the goal here. So It looks like you're going to be renting for another 2 or so years and aggressively saving up. But that would be the price point. Obviously, the goalpost may move a little because 2 years from now, that same house might be 230, 240.
2: More.
1: So the goal is let's get the income up. Let's keep saving. Are you going to be putting the baby in daycare?
2: So no, I'm not. And that was also something is I have talked to my boss and he's going to allow me to continue working and he's going to be able to let me work at home.
0: Wow.
2: And
0: that's great.
2: Yes.
1: That's work on top of work.
2: Yes. And so the big thing was that I didn't know if I would be able to keep the amount of hours I'm working currently because it's like you just never know how it is
1: when
2: you have a baby. So it might lessen just a little bit. But he is also in the process of possibly getting a raise at his job, which will open up the possibility of like getting a 401k and all of that stuff too.
0: Well, what you're talking about, I think, is a very smart place to be mentally, and that's for anybody listening. If you're in a situation where both spouses are currently working and you're thinking about buying a house and you know there's children on the way, you know children at some point will be part of the equation, the best thing that you can think about is what will life look like if we were to go down to one income, even if it's just temporarily, even if it's for a couple of years while the baby is in arms, right? And making sure that whatever house you purchase can weather that storm and it's never going to be too big of a percentage of your income that you don't have the option to stay home if you wanted it, if you wanted to, right?
1: It's not the dream home if it crushes your dream of staying home because the mortgage is so high. And so you got to be thinking long term when it comes to the biggest purchase of your life. And, you know, you guys have a couple of years before we're here, so let's just be really diligent about getting our income up, keeping the expenses low, working on saving up that down payment. I would just put it in a good high-yield savings account. And if you don't have one already, you can jump on to fairwinds.org/Ramsey. They have an awesome smart bundle that includes that account. And just start socking away and get ready for this wedding. 15 days.
0: Exciting
1: stuff.
0: She
1: seems pretty calm, cool, collected for getting married in 15 days.
0: I know.
1: I guess all the details have been ironed out at that point.
0: I know. It's that baby. It's giving her calm.

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5: Welcome back to The Ramsey Show. I'm George Camel here with Jade Warshaw. We're taking your calls at 888-825-5225. We get a lot of questions about buying a home. We just had one about how much to save for a down payment. And the truth is, buying or selling your home is a big decision, a lot of zeros on the end. And with so much conflicting housing market news, it can be hard to know what's going on. So we're here to make those latest trends easy to understand. And we know mortgage rates still volatile right now, but remember, rates will always rise and fall. 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Median home prices went up to about $425,000 last month, which is typical for a spring market and as we head into the summer. Prices are lower than this time last year, and homes are taking a bit longer to sell, not like the olden days where it was like day one, 17 offers.
6: Right, now, there are
5: some markets that that's still happening, but overall, it's slowed down. So that's good news if you're ready to buy and looking for a better deal. 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
7: Hi. Hi, everyone. How are you this afternoon?
5: Doing great. What's your question today?
7: I'm just wondering where me and my husband should invest our money.
5: Okay. Tell us more.
7: So we make a combined about $375,000.
5: Woo!
7: We have about $500,000 in our 401ks. We both have Roths. We're debt-free. We have a index life insurance policy. We each have one that we were kind of talked into.
5: Oh, boy. Who hated you enough to sell that to you?
7: Oh, okay.
5: What family friend, old college roommate? Who was it? You don't have to give names, but I know it's someone close to you.
7: Yeah, so I kind of, we're on the 7-year plan, so we're on our last year of paying that off.
5: Paying that off?
7: And yeah, because every year we're contributing so much for 7 years that we can max out. This is bad, huh?
5: Yeah, like a max-funded IUL policy?
7: Yes. Yeah, that's exactly what me and my husband. We each have one.
5: Man, you made someone so rich. They are just counting the dollar bills right now as you're on this call. Okay. Well, tell us more.
7: Okay, we have two annuities.
5: Oh, boy. Man, is this the same person that sold you this?
7: Yeah. Yeah.
5: Goodness gracious. Okay, so this was an insurance salesman in sheep's, wolf's clothing here, is what happened. This was not a financial advisor.
7: So every year we kind of go to him and we have more money. So now we are going to have another chunk of money. And me and my husband were talking, we're like, before we just do this, let's get some advice. So I thought I would call in and see what should we do with our money. Obviously, I'm not making the right decision. So,
6: well, I'm trying to put myself in your headspace. My guess is you're maxing out 401ks, you're maxing out Roth IRAs.

0: start that process and apply. And once you have that in place, now we can cancel these IUL policies and get out of these annuities. That is your best bet, as much as there's going to be a sunk cost fallacy here and as much as this guy is going to try to talk you off that ledge.
1: Okay.
0: He's going to make this sound like it is the worst financial decision you could ever make, is to stop working with him and being in these insurance products.
1: Okay, I was fearful you would say that. Okay.
0: But think about it. I mean, what have they sold you so far? Investments? No, they've sold you insurance products that are marketed as investments. That's a red flag.
2: And if you looked at the rate of return, there's no way it was even close to what you could have made if you had just invested it, even just in an index fund,
0: a brokerage account. The market has over doubled in the past 7 years. And you told me you're on year seven. If you had just parked that much money, all those premiums you put in, if you just parked that in an index fund, it would have doubled. So has your money doubled in those 7 years?
1: No.
0: That's another tell. So. Yeah. This is sadly the current state of the, I'm going to put it, financial advising world in big air quotes.
2: Sure.
0: Because it's really just wealth strategists, insurance agents who sell these products, and they make it sound like it's a smart investment.
2: Well, it's the closest thing. They don't have the securities license to sell actual mutual funds or actual securities.
0: With these annuities. So I'm so sorry, Sarah. The good news is you guys make so much money. You're doing so well on your wealth building journey, and this will just be a blip along the way. Or you go, oh man, remember we fell for that stupid tax when that guy sold us all those crappy policies?
1: Okay. So where should we, what should I do then?
2: The good news is if you took this money, okay, you're in your 30s. If you took this money and parked it in a brokerage account, and just like George said, even if you just parked it in a normal index fund, I'm guessing you have about 15%, let's just say $4,600 a month, for the next, I mean, you're going to be at $13 million if you did this from today until age 60.
0: Woo.
2: And that's not including the $500,000 you already have invested, by the way, because that's going to continue to grow as well. So this is just an easy, non-sexy, I set it and forget it, and it just grows and multiplies, and I come out looking like the hero with $13 million.
1: Okay,
2: how easy
1: what
2: is that?
1: Like, where should I? That's awesome. What should I, like, just, I have Fidelity has our 401k.
2: Love
1: just
2: that.
1: Fidelity.
0: So
1: yep.
0: Anything that's employer related, you can handle that. And then anything outside of that, I would contact a SmartVestor Pro, and you can jump on to RamseySolutions.com and get in touch. They will not sell you an IUL policy. They will not sell you an annuity just because they can make higher commissions from it. They're going to do the right thing with the heart of a teacher to help you understand what you're investing in. And that's the power of working with someone trustworthy. And sadly, you were kind of swindled into this. And it happens to the best of us. It happens to a lot, especially high earners, because they go, well, this is, they told me this is what the wealthy do.
2: Yeah.
0: So I thought I should do that.
2: Now, another place you could invest if you have access, a high deductible, your insurance, I'm sorry, your health insurance, if you have a high deductible plan, you could do something through there. And
0: yeah, do you have a health savings account through a high deductible plan?
1: No.
0: No. Okay. So you have more of a traditional insurance policy for health?
1: For health, yes. You have a traditional.
0: Well, if you ever did switch to a high deductible health plan, you would have access to a health savings account, and you can actually invest inside of that just like you would an IRA. And it's a great, there's triple tax benefits in that. Mm-hmm. There's tax benefits all around it. And so that's a great way to invest as well. But here's the general blueprint for anybody who is a high earner. Investing does look different. So, of course, the 401k is a great bet because there is no income limits to investing in a 401k and maxing that out. And then you still have access to invest in a Roth IRA, even if your income is high.
2: Backdoor.
0: And there's a version called a backdoor Roth IRA. The way that works is you fund a traditional IRA with after-tax dollars and then immediately convert it over to Roth. So it's that simple. That's a great way to fully fund two backdoor Roth IRAs. Again, the health savings account has some awesome investment strategies within that. And then if you've exhausted all of those sort of tax-advantaged plans, then you can move on to just a non-retirement taxable brokerage account and invest in index funds. And that can also become a bridge account you can use to retire earlier than 59 and a half, if you so choose.
2: Yes, indeedy.
0: So that's exactly the blueprint for a high earner. And, you know, everyone hopes to get there. That's a great aspirational goal, to be making two, three, 400

0: $1,000.
1: Yes,
0: great problem to have, but unfortunately, along the way, as you build wealth, there will be traps. There will be wolves. There will be people who are trying to make a commission off of you, and you got to be aware. You got to play defense while you're playing offense, and part of that is seeing those red flags, becoming educated, always pausing, and if your gut tells you something doesn't feel right about this. He was really pushing that product
1: hard.
0: You
1: gotta listen to your gut.
0: Let me go ahead and do some Googling here, or call the Ramsey Show and get their take on this, because we got no skin in the game other than helping you build wealth.
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4: It's 3 o'clock at KTSA San Antonio. I'm Stacey Keene. Texas Democrats are concerned with voter integrity, and they're calling for an investigation into a backlog of registrations, which is causing headaches for local election departments. More now from KTSA's John Cruz.
5: Chris McGinn is with the State Association of County Election Officials. He says they still don't know exactly how big the backlog is.
6: There's going to be a lot of kids that get better Christmas gifts because their parents just got a lot of overtime checks at the end of this election.
5: The registrations were submitted through DPS's website, but were never sent to county voter registrars.
6: There are plenty of counties, I'll just be perfectly honest, that have one or two full-time employees that now have 500 extra applications that they have to process.
5: He says if you're worried, call your local elections office. John Cruz, KTSA News.
4: SpaceX launched its massive Starship rocket into orbit this morning. The Starship 14 unmanned test flight launched from the SpaceX facility in Starbase, Texas. The company says this is the first flight to send the Starship into orbit around the Earth. The rocket is carrying more than 24 of the latest Starlink satellites. It's the largest rocket ever launched into space. One person has died following a shooting on San Antonio's southeast side. Gunfire erupted early Sunday morning near Bullmore Drive. Responding officers found a 26-year-old man with a gunshot wound to the torso. He later died at an area hospital. Police say witnesses told them the suspect in the shooting walked out of a nearby apartment and then opened fire on the victim for an unknown reason. That suspect is now in custody. And a hearing has been scheduled for today for a major capital murder case in San Antonio. Samuel Sharon is facing murder charges for the death of Stacy Dramiga back in 2024. Dramiga's body was found along a park trail after her family had reported her missing. Today's hearing could end with it being determined whether or not Sharon is mentally competent to stand trial. KTSA News Time is 3:02. It's time for KTSA Sports. Here's Joe Reinagle.
7: The Dallas Cowboys fell 34-31 to the Ravens in Rio yesterday on a walk-off 56-yard field goal as time expired. Dak Prescott threw for 276 yards and a touchdown. Javonte Williams ran for 98 yards and a score. Dallas is now 1-2 on the season as they get ready for the Texans in Houston this Sunday. Now, the Cowboys secondary took another hit. Safety Jalen Thompson injured his hamstring. Stephen Jones says he will miss multiple weeks. Well, speaking of the Texans, they fall to 0-3. The Colts won on a late field goal as well, 19-17. C.J. Stroud threw for just 167 yards and a touchdown. I'm Joe Reinagle for 94.1 San Antonio Sports Star.
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1: 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AccuWeather forecast, partly sunny. A chance for a pop-up thunderstorm as we hit 96. Tonight, partly cloudy, humid 76. Tomorrow, scattered afternoon thunderstorms 94 for the high. Right now, partly cloudy, 95 at San Antonio Severe Weather Station. I'm Stacy Keene. 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
2: This is for the victory from 56 yards. Loops kick. Oh my goodness. Forrest Dow. A trio in Rio. And the Ravens with a walk-off winner. What did we just watch? Wow.
3: And the only thing else I got to say is, how about them Cowboys?
4: Yeah. Got to hand it to him. Put him in, put them on any continent, they're still the Cowboys. I wonder if it would sound any better. Let's just try this as an experiment. I wonder if it would sound any better in Portuguese.
5: Loop para tentar ganhar o jogo pro Baltimore Ravens. Vem o snap, vem o chute pro
4: I think it might have been worse. That hurt a little more. I felt like that hurt. That had a little more sting to it in Portuguese. Well, good afternoon. Welcome to the Jack Show. Not that I'm anyone to talk. My quarterback just will give the football to anybody that asks for it, except his own players. So anyway, welcome to the Monday edition of the Jack Show, the undrained swamp edition of the show, as I'll explain in a minute. We're going to be talking in about 30 minutes with San Antonio Police Chief Jesse Salome. He'll join us here on the KTSA Quarter Moon Plumbing AC Heating Newsmaker line because of a story that was blowing up my phone over the weekend. And I want to ask him not only about what happened, but about the reporting of it. There was a guy who, as it turns out, was known to police.

0: and to the community. And this guy was scaring the hell out of people with a long gun in like a duffel bag or a sack. This happened, I think, Friday night into Saturday morning on Ruiz Street. And he was seen near a convenience store, and he wound up in the parking lot of the Cozy Corner. And it was so bad, they kept people in the Cozy Corner all night. Maybe some of them were happy to stay all night, but probably some of them wanted to go. But they stayed all night, and the guy had the gun, and police were called and surrounded him. And the way it was reported on my phone, this is why I was curious. So I'm going about my business on Saturday, and I get a thing on my phone that says, man shot by 10 police officers, or some crazy thing like that, like 15 police officers or 10 police officers shoot a man outside a bar. And I'm thinking, oh boy, what's this going to turn out to be? Well, that isn't really representative of what happened. There were a lot of police officers on the scene, and they did shoot at the guy. And let me play for you what Jesse Salome actually said on the scene Saturday morning. He's being interviewed by the local TV stations and Channel 4 and Channel 12 and so forth. Listen to this, cut number 16.
1: We got a call for a man armed with a gun over in the 500 block of Ruiz at the Picnic convenience store. Officers responded, and they were able to confront the suspect short distance away here at the Cozy Corner Bar. Several officers responded. The suspect is a male in his 30s. He had a duffel bag, which officers could tell that there was a long gun inside of the duffel bag. They confronted the suspect in the parking lot, and he was maneuvering in between vehicles. At one point, officers used less than lethal beanbag rounds to try to get the suspect to comply with their orders to put the bag down. They gave him several commands to come out and surrender. The suspect emerged from behind one of the vehicles and allegedly racked the shotgun and pointed at the officers. And we had at least 10 officers on scene. 10 officers opened fire on the suspect and struck him multiple times.
0: So he'll join us to talk more about that and about the reporting of it coming up here. There was another story over the weekend that is being batted down, and it said that ICE officers around the country had been memoed this weekend and told to dial back, pull back on activities, specifically arresting non-criminal illegal aliens. And obviously, if you're an illegal alien, you are a violator of the law, you are a criminal. But just bear with me on the language, because I'm not trying to get into a semantics fight. What people mean typically when they say that is an illegal alien who has convictions or a record beyond the violation of our laws, our immigration laws. So criminal, non-criminal, I know they're all criminal, but you get the point. So the rumor was that they could only arrest people with criminal convictions or charges, and that if they had collateral people, like if they went in to get somebody and they rounded up, or they went into an apartment or a house or something, and there were other illegal aliens who were not the target and did not have the additional criminal rap sheet, you're supposed to throw them back, supposed to let them go. This was the report. ICE and the White House have said that is not true. And it does make you wonder, I think I know, and maybe you do too, where that came from. I think there's two possibilities, and I think I'm right that it's at least one of these two. Possibility number one is you didn't drain the swamp, and there are people in the federal government still in year almost six, you know, basically resisting the Trump policies. The other possibility is that Republicans really don't want, and the pre-Trump Republicans really don't want to do this. They don't want to defend it. Their heart's never been in it. To be honest, you go back to like Bush 43, they were practically to the left of like Bill Clinton. They really thought they could pander their way to a slightly higher percentage of the Hispanic vote if they acted like, you know, it's all good, and give us your tired, you're hungry, you're poor. So they've never, their heart's never been in the Trump-Homan policy. And proof of this is Karl Rove did a panel with the Texas Tribune, and Karl Rove is not an advisor to President Trump. He's a marginal figure on Fox News. He has his whiteboard, which is about a 20-year-old out-of-date bit that he does. He's like a vaudeville guy that doesn't realize television has come along. So he goes around and he does this whiteboard crap. He's not really wired in. His one claim to fame is that he nationalized the then governor of Texas and commoditized him into a presidential candidate, which I think he takes more credit for than he probably deserves. I'm talking about Rove. So he did this panel with the Texas Tribune where he said Trump is blowing it with his base on the deportations. Cut number 9. Listen to this.
2: Mistake of assuming that he knew or his people knew the absolute center of violent crime in America, the place where human sex trafficking and human trafficking and drug trafficking was all centered and therefore was needed to be attended to by ICE. And those, of course, I'm speaking of the parking lots of Home Depots. You know, here's some guy or gal who's desperate for day work, and that's where they send ICE. Now, if he had stayed focused on, you know what, we're going to track down the people who are bad actors, find them in if they're in the possession of state prisons and county jails and or out on the street, we're going to find them and get them out of here, that would have been one thing. But he turned, in my opinion, the country against him when he began with first in Los Angeles and literally going to Home Depots. And so suddenly, you know, he went from being the guy who had solved the border problem to one who had created a new problem, which was all this, you know, dissension in major cities like Los Angeles and Minneapolis and et cetera.
0: Okay. All right. Does Karl Rove really not get what happened here? All this dissension in Minneapolis. What do you think, that was MAGA people? Does he really think that? I don't think he thinks that. I think he's saying that. He can't be that dumb. The dissension over Trump's deportation policies is organized, astroturfed, and comes from Trump's opponents. It doesn't come from people that voted for Trump. I mean, you might be able to find someone. Every rule has its exception. You might be able to find someone and present him to me as a Trump voter who has gotten a little queasy over the deportations, but that is not the rule. The opposition to the deportations is clearly NGO, clearly professional agitator class. It's the alums of the Antifa, George Floyd, cabal. This whole thing was going to happen with whatever degree of deportation Donald Trump, or for that matter, any Republican president does. When Biden and Obama were deporting people, at a decent clip, there was none of this. No one was flinging themselves at ICE vehicles. No one was ramming ICE vehicles or taking pot shots down at the, you know. So he must know better that the country, the voters at least, that voted for President Trump wanted him to be an aggressive deporter of illegal aliens. And yes, they want the priority to be the quote-unquote dangerous ones. But the truth is, you can't have any illegal alien activity without a real cost and consequence for everyone else who's here legally. So the idea that if you return your library books early or, you know, keep your lawn neat, therefore you shouldn't be deported.

0: is a falsehood. It's an argument made by people that don't support any deportation. And Karl Rove knows this. But Karl Rove, remember, is the guy that was discredited by the rise of Trump. Before the rise of Trump, the Karl Roves of the world and the Bush, you know, sort of Bush administration alums were the reigning power in the Republican Party, and they've been dethroned. And suddenly nobody's interested in them anymore. And they think the Republican Party is going to go back to the way it was pre-Trump. And I don't think it is. Maybe it will, but I don't think it is. And so in frustration, they're starting this sort of, we warned you this wasn't going to be a good idea. And you look what you've gotten yourself into now. You can also see where some weak-kneed Republicans are starting to line up the excuses for the midterms. So the midterms haven't happened yet. It's 30-something days away. But the excuse-making has already begun. So we're going to hear that the Republicans got swamped, slaughtered, wiped out in the midterms. Safe seats were lost. Red states were flipped. Because it was the affordability election and because Trump, the Trump administration hurt people economically with things like the action against Iran. This is being said, by the way, by, again, a combination of never-Trumpers and probably people who supported him but should know better. I'm hearing and seeing people that, frankly, I would have considered kindred spirits start to say things about how, well, like Karl Rove said, but also this sort of idea that Trump's voters are disappointed in him and the gas prices and what have you. Now, don't get me wrong. I know people who voted for Trump who are bummed about gas and grocery prices. That's true. It doesn't mean they're going to vote for the Democrats. It does, however, mean that they're probably not going to vote. He's not on the ballot. The people who are on the ballot are a bit underwhelming, like Ken Paxton. And it's possible that what will benefit the Democrats most is not anything they have to offer or have stood for or people they've put forward, but simply the fact that their enthusiasm level is much higher. They know what they want to do, and they can taste and almost touch victory. Whereas Republican voters are confused. They're being told by the media that this is a terrible economy, that it's practically 1929, that this, by the way, was in the works in the off-year gubernatorial races. This is why Democrats won Virginia and New Jersey. They ran against Republican candidates who tried to make the case, hey, the economy's going pretty well. You should do more of what we're doing. We should stay the course in Virginia, and the voters didn't go for it. When you look at the model, it isn't that Republican voters crossed over and voted for Dems. It's mostly that there was just a depressed turnout. Democrats, of course, also have a completely reliable, never fails echo chamber in corporatist media. So these are people that always and only paint a rosy picture when the Dems are in power. Remember, best Biden ever, strongest economy since World War II, versus when Republicans are in power, they shift without even being asked into the whole, it's the affordability issue, it's the economy, stupid, people are hurting. It's kind of hard to tell if the tail's wagging the dog or the dog is wagging the tail, because right about the time that the media start in on that theme, of course, Democratic senators and congressmen are also saying those things. But it isn't just that they're reporting that they're saying those things. Both sides are buttressing or, you know, seconding the other. So if I'm a Democratic candidate, I can go around and say the economy is terrible, affordability is terrible, everyone says so. Well, everyone is saying so because every channel is saying so. Every outlet practically is saying so. And the problem with Republicans is that instead of just saying, as many of them are, oh, it's not that bad, they're not specifically running on the things they could point to. And they're not connecting those things to real people's lives. So the border is closed, the deportations are up, drug prices are down, incomes are up, the trade deficit is down, the crime rate is down, fentanyl is down, manufacturing jobs are coming back. And things that you can point to and say, look, you'll see this, you notice this, they're not doing it. You're probably tired of hearing me say it. I'm tired of saying it. But the average person just paying attention to the news can almost make a better case for the Republicans than they make for themselves. And just on the deportation thing alone, the idea that there's any Republicans getting shaky or queasy about that is so ridiculous. You realize that if they don't deport every illegal alien they can, those people will be enfranchised and voting very, very soon. The guy running for governor of New York, Bruce Blakeman, against the Democrat, Kathy Hochul, and by the way, the polls indicate he's not that far behind her. But Bruce Blakeman has gone around trying to out-amnesty Kathy Hochul. He thinks it's his job to put a happy, positive, welcoming face on the Republican Party of New York for illegal immigration. Does he realize that once he's gone, future Republicans will be completely outnumbered in every election before they open their mouth, before they take a position on anything because of the changing demographics? I'm sure he realizes that. But these guys just don't care. So the swamp went undrained. The pre-Trump Republicans have hung around too long. Karl Rove and his whiteboard need to be put in the home. And they're lining up excuses, which are not going to really be the excuses if the Republicans lose the midterms. And by the way, I say if, because we don't know. We know what the history is. We know what the polling is. But the polling has been notoriously deceptive. And history is one of those things that sometimes can be accepted. In fact, I think we can almost guess if there is a blue wave, we can almost guess what it will be and why it will be. And we'll talk about that. And more of the Jack Show. You can join at 210-599-5555. Coming up on KTSA.
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0: Coming up, we talk with San Antonio Police Chief Jesse Salome on The Jack Show. Jack Riccardi on 550 and 1071 KTSA. Do you want ICE to pull back on arresting illegal aliens without other crimes, when they don't have other crimes? Do you want ICE to pull that back? Today's JR poll, powered by River City Oral Surgery. Yeah, if it's a blue wave election, it's going to be bad candidates for the Republicans, and the persuasive polling slash creative reporting on the economy. It is entirely possible to convince people that things are worse than they are. We know this because during the Biden years, they convinced people that things were better than they were. There is definitely pressure on people's household budgets. And people are making cutbacks. And the lower you are on the economic ladder, the more you're feeling that. There's no doubt about that. And there's no way the Republicans could run on a Happy Days Are Here Again platform, given the details. But they could certainly be running on a vision. It's heading in the right direction, and they're not. And if I'm right, they're actually running right into the teeth of the beast. They're at the moment they should show fortitude and confidence. They are acting like they're going into an apologetic crouch. I saw a story today that CVS stores in the D.C. area are no longer having to lock up items in the glass cases because homicides are down, robbery is down, dangerous weapon assault is down, motor vehicle theft is down. Just about every major crime category is down by big double digits. And the CVS stores are starting to put items back on the shelf again. By the time that trickles down to people's perception and judgment, we'll be past the midterms. So the only way, as Republicans, you're going to get any credit for that is if you take credit for it. But imagine how many things will kick in, people noticing the shelves, noticing prices, noticing gas coming down, after Hakeem Jeffries has taken over the gavel. And then the Democrats will say, well, yeah, the minute we got back in, Look how things got better. Just our arrival gave the American economy a big bump. And even though we hate capitalism, just right at the moment, isn't it great? Now we're going to take a wrecking ball to it. But see what we did? You can almost see it, right? 210-599-5555. This morning we talked about that terror plot against the Royal Air Force base that the U.S. uses at Fairford in the U.K. There is news about that case this afternoon. I'm going to share that with you. And speaking of cases, SAPD Chief Jesse Salome joins the show coming up on 550 and 107.1 KTSA.
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13: 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Now her traffickers are in prison because Ken Paxton put them there. 40 years for the trafficker, 20 years for the woman who posted the ads online. 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

0: Show on KTSA on a Monday afternoon. 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Joining us on the KTSA Quarter Moon Plumbing AC Heating Newsmaker line right now is San Antonio Police Chief Jesse Salome. Chief Salome, welcome back to the show. Good afternoon to you.
1: Thank you, Jack. Hope you're having a good afternoon.
0: Thank you, and I hope you are as well. I know it was a busy weekend for you and the SAPD. Can you kind of walk us through what you now know about what happened on Ruiz Street Friday night into Saturday morning?
1: Yeah, we had an officer-involved shooting over there. We ended up having 10 officers open fire against a suspect that was armed with a shotgun. We've since confirmed that he was also a suspect in a stabbing a couple of nights earlier that the officers had been investigating. He had walked into that picnic store armed with that shotgun and then walked down the street, terrorizing the neighborhood. A lot of people out there were familiar with who he is. And, we tried everything we could to not have to use deadly force against him, but he left us with no other

0: choice. And so he's in the hospital. He's recovering. He's expected to make a recovery, and he's going to face several charges, you know, multiple counts of aggravated assault against a peace officer.
1: The way it was being reported initially was 10 officers shot or shot at him. Is that something that maybe, I guess, the initial thought you would have is, were they all doing something that not all of them had to do, or is that standard in a situation like that? Because the way it was reported on my phone, it made it sound almost like some sort of overreaction. But when you describe it and when I've seen witnesses describe it, it seems to me like he really was, in essence, trying to commit suicide by cop.
0: Yeah, I mean, I think that's, you know, they certainly figured out right away that they were trying to resort to any sort of less lethal force than they could, which is, you know, considering that he had a shotgun, you know, I think they showed incredible restraint. And my first thought initially was like, man, that's a lot of officers. Of course, that's initially concerning for me. But when I figured out that the amount of time that they had been negotiating with him, mm-hmm. the fact that we were in the middle of a neighborhood, essentially, you know, that amount of officers responding, trying to peacefully resolve the situation was not at all unusual. In fact, they formed a couple of contact or response teams trying to keep him isolated, keep him contained. Of course, we didn't want him running into a house or running into that business, into a neighborhood,
1: right,
0: and doing something else. And so, it was a lot of officers. It seemed like a lot of officers, obviously, when we reported it. And I know that's a question that people have, but it was well within our training and our response protocol for a situation like that. It was a highly volatile, highly dangerous situation that was, you know, instigated purely by the suspect and his actions.
1: I know there was an incident at an apartment complex in the Stone Oak area a couple of years ago. I'm sure you remember it, where there was a concern about crossfire and angles. Do you remember that incident?
0: Yeah. We had 7 officers shot and wounded in that one, I believe.
1: So in this case, what did the positioning of the 10 officers look like to where you wouldn't be concerned about them possibly hitting each other?
0: From what I know so far, and again, all that is still under investigation, is they formed a contact line. You know, they were all in a position to where there were some officers on the scenes that didn't shoot, that didn't have a shot, that didn't feel that they were in a position to shoot. And so I think that was, you know, that's all going to be part of the investigation as well. That's going to be part of our training if there's some lessons to be learned from that. I've got no indication, and I've received no report so far, that there was anything concerning. You know, obviously, when you have officers opening fire in a neighborhood or around a business, that's always concerning. We've got to be aware of what's our target and beyond. But again, they were left little choice based on his actions. You know, we certainly try to set the terms of those situations when and where we can. But when he pulled out that shotgun, racked it and pointed it, didn't leave him with a lot of options, unfortunately.
1: Talking with Chief Jesse Salome, San Antonio Police Department on KTSA. Was that point where he racked it after the beanbags had been deployed?
0: Yes. Yeah, I think initially he had the shotgun concealed in a duffel bag, but I mean, you see those videos where he's holding it. He's clearly got his hands on grips of that gun. The officer pretty quickly made out what it was. And then they also had some eyewitness accounts that were telling them. And so I think at some point when the shooting happened, he had fully pulled it out of that bag. And it was very clearly visible at that point.
1: I mean, from what you've described, it sounds like you are at this point satisfied with the way the officers responded. Is that safe to say?
0: Yeah, I mean, I don't want to get ahead of the investigation. I only know what I know so far, but there's not been anything that's been revealed to me so far that indicates that they didn't act appropriately, didn't act in accordance with their training, or took actions that weren't justified. Of course, you know, there's still some things for the investigation investigators to do and tie together. And we'll look at this critically, like we do with all officer-involved shooting. These go before our training academy, and there's a training board, and they look at that to see if there's something we can learn, if there's something we can do better. But as far as the actions of the officers in and of itself and their use of deadly force, I don't have any feelings right now that their actions weren't justified.
1: I mean, when you look at it, no officers were injured, I believe. Is that right?
0: Correct. Thankfully, there was no officers and no, innocent
1: no bystanders.
0: Yeah.
1: No hostages were taken. He didn't go into the bar. He didn't go into a home. I mean, this could have been a lot worse.
0: Yeah, absolutely. I mean, we plan for all those situations, but any escalation that he would have taken could have made this situation a whole lot worse, and the outcomes could have been a whole lot different.
1: Chief Jesse Salome, I appreciate the time on what I know is a busy day for you. Thanks for coming on with us. Hope we can talk to you again.
0: Yes, sir, Jack. Have a good day. Thank you.
1: You as well. Thank you. And joining us on the KTSA Quarter Moon Plumbing AC Heating Newsmaker line here on the Jack Show, 210-599-5555. We talked this morning about the arrests of the five would-be terrorists who were plotting to attack the British Royal Air Force Base, Fairford, which is where the U.S. flies bombing missions on Iran. They were caught. Apparently, they were caught by a civilian, like a local, who saw a strange car and a couple of strange guys. That thwarted a plot that we don't exactly know what the shape of it was yet. But you would think that, given what's going on right now in the world, given the way this looks, given the response, which was a massive police response with EOD and robots, and they evacuated 85 houses and so forth and so on, you would maybe be surprised that even though it's still under investigation and has all the hallmarks of a foreign state actor, the five men who were arrested have been released on bail. In a statement, the police said, "This does not mean the investigation is over. They're subject to stringent conditions on their movement and contact with others. They absolutely remain under investigation." It's a long statement. I can't read all of it to you, but first of all, I think it's safe to say that if these were terrorists, stringent conditions will not mean very much. We live in a world today where terrorists will fly a jetliner full of people into a building. Stringent conditions that's just talk. Second, the statement mentions current geopolitical context. Well, that's when terrorism happens. That's when sabotage happens. It happens in times of war, or as we now call it, geopolitical context. You know, if you're going to fight a war, fight it all the way. Fight it all out. No one should have to tell the Brits about that, but apparently they've forgotten their own history. Thirdly, nobody lingers around an RAF base like this without some pretty significant intentions. We don't know exactly what their motivations are, but I don't think it's going to take Sherlock Holmes to figure it out. Their statement also, by the way, as they're announcing that they're releasing the suspects on bail, the statement calls on the public to be vigilant, which is good. But this is a country where increased vigilance is tricky. Remember, we just had the Henry Novak case where basically the perp declared himself the victim. And despite all the eyewitnesses contradicting him, the police believed him. I would be very skeptical of just how vigilant the British public is going to be at a time when their own government is branding vigilance as racism or prejudice. You can go to jail in Britain for posting a mean meme. So I don't think people are going to be too motivated to call a tip line. And again, you've released the suspects on bail, which doesn't sound like a high alert, everybody keep their head on a swivel situation. I would imagine normal people in the UK are probably a lot like normal people in this country. And right now they're wondering, what in the F is going on? Releasing them is a mistake. I hope it doesn't lead to or compound other mistakes. The public definitely has questions about this. I'll give you an example of what I mean coming up. We got more of the Jack Show here on 550 and 107.1 KTSA.
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3: Iran throws the peace process into President Trump's lap, saying it's up to him to choose between diplomacy and war. Police in England arrest five British nationals on suspicion of terrorism near an airbase used by the U.S. for Middle East operations. After a deadly week-long pounding of the East Coast, the nor'easter weakens and moves out to sea.
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3: Back on the Jack Show on KTSA. Yeah, there's normal people in the UK too. You know, when you're sitting there going, am I going crazy? Am I the only one? There's people all around the world wondering in their own languages, in some cases, the same thing. So here's a Brit political talk show host. This is a network called Talk TV. I don't know who she is. I will say if she was on in this country, I'd watch her. She's got the defense minister, and she is absolutely just railing him over this entire thing and over what caused it and what leads to it. And imagine this would be like talking to Hegseth the way she's talking to him. Cut number 8. Listen to this.
4: You're the defense minister. You are the defense minister, son. What are you doing about the small boat crossings, the terror cells, Islamism, the threat from Russia? Why is Israel sanctioned when they provide a lot of our intelligence reports for us? Why does the government seem to ignore warnings from agencies and former big beasts in intelligence who connect immigration with the security threat? Because I would take a little guess here, Wes. Let me teach you a thing or two in case you don't get it yet. I would imagine that whatever has gone down near Fairford, the people who have done it probably came into the country from somewhere else and came there specifically to do whatever it is they were planning to do. So perhaps, let me make it clear, you should join a dot, right, between Iran saying, oh, we shipped in various terrorists from the IRGC to your country via a boat over the channel. They told you. It came out of their mouths. And yet you're still there going, oh, yeah, aren't they nice? They're just asylum seekers. Give them a hotel. Let them stay on a military base. And don't worry about that perimeter fence. We'll open it wide up. In fact, well, let's lay on some minibuses to send them around the local towns so they can get their blueprints of where our critical infrastructure is and grope some girls. Why is it that all of you, you, Wes Streeting, you, Andy Burnham, every single Muppet in the unions, every single past Prime Minister for the past 10 years, all seem to have failed to notice that if you were a hostile state or a terrorist organisation wanting to get weapons into the country or people who might use those weapons, a great idea would be to bus them in illegally, I don't know, on a boat. Sometimes they use private jets. They're still getting in the back of lorries. And perhaps, therefore, some of these people you give smart phones to and teach how to make little balloon animals and, you know, encourage to sing Kumbaya and hand out the old rape pamphlet. Perhaps some of these people might be terrorists. Perhaps you should state publicly that the risk from these people breaking into our nation is a security one and get real. This has been going on too long. I'm afraid actually at this point it's probably too late because they're all there, aren't they? They're now dotted around, ready to carry out their various operations. We need to have, as you say, our security services, our armed forces, our police and emergency responders on standby 24/7 to actually react and make sure they can't blow things up, because you and all of your colleagues in Westminster have failed to do your job in protecting the realm. So it's all very well putting your nice words on X. Thank you for saving us again. What are you going to do about it, eh? Buck stops with you, Defence Secretary. I want to hear a concrete plan, and I want to hear you say, admit that people coming into the country illegally are a security risk, and then do something about it.
3: Wow. He just sits there, too. It's a split.

0: the screen, and he just... No time did I feel sorry for him, but there probably were people who did.
1: For some reason, I get the feeling he's been there before, at home.
0: Oh, you think?
1: At home.
0: Like, maybe they have a history? Oh, you mean he's heard this from other people? Yeah. Well, I thought you meant with her.
1: No.
0: That would be something if it turned out they had, like, something going on, right?
1: Oh.
0: That would be wild. No, I love all that. That is, we all needed to hear that. She's the rant we all needed today. I already feel better, and just from having heard it again. We got more of the Jack Show, including the King James version is now the Senator James version. And what does it mean to be a fake rich person? We'll talk about that coming up on the Jack Show here on KTSA.
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8: It's 4 o'clock at KTSA San Antonio. I'm Stacey Keene. Some Texas teachers are protesting regarding the Ten Commandments in schools this week, but some advocacy groups say protesters need to think twice. KTSA's John Cruz is on the story.
9: Conservative groups have a message for those who are even thinking about taking the Ten Commandments down.
10: Understand the difference between protesting the law and obstructing it.
9: That is Jonathan Covey with the group Texas Values. He says classrooms should be free of personal politics.
10: Teachers are entrusted with these public classrooms. They're not granted personal political kingdoms.
9: There are legal challenges to the Texas law, and the Supreme Court could take it up this fall. John Cruz, KTSA News.
8: A former restaurant manager in San Antonio is facing charges for allegedly robbing the eatery where she had worked. Blanche Velasquez had been charged with aggravated robbery for the incident at Don Pedro's. Police say two suspects entered the restaurant in the early morning hours of September 20th, held an employee at gunpoint, and then stole money from the office before they fled the scene. Security footage led to investigators looking into Velasquez, who's been recently fired from that restaurant. Two major Bexar County criminal cases are set to get underway in court today. Jury selection is expected to start for Wilmer Vladimir Ruiz Ortega and Shandrick Buckley. Ortega is charged with aggravated assault with a deadly weapon against a security officer, while Buckley is charged with murder in the death of a 55-year-old man behind Haven for Hope back in 2017. And the price of having fun in America is rising, but consumers continue to spend. Data from the Bank of America shows that funflation, that's the increased cost of fun, is rising, but consumers aren't cutting back. The U.S. Census Bureau's advanced monthly trade report shows sales at sporting goods, hobby, musical instrument, and bookstores rose nearly 11% over the past year. KTSA News Time is 4:02. 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Here's Joe Reinagle.
11: Bad week for injuries in the NFL. Dolphins running back Devon Achane season is over after suffering a torn ACL in their loss to the Kansas City Chiefs. The Giants fear star pass rusher Brian Burns also suffered a torn ACL. Speaking of the Giants, with Jackson Dart's regular season over, they made a move to strengthen their quarterback room, trading for former top 10 pick of the 2024 NFL draft, J.J. McCarthy from the Minnesota Vikings, for a 2027 fifth-round pick. The Texas Longhorns remain the number one team in the AP Top 25 poll after their win over Tennessee. They're followed by Georgia, Notre Dame, Miami, and Ohio State. I'm Joe Reinagle for 94.1 San Antonio Sports Star.
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16: Hi, good afternoon. On the far northeast side, loop 1604 southbound between Pat Booker and FM 78, there's at least 10 minutes of stop and go. 410 southbound to 435, there is some road work in the right lane. It slows you down 10 minutes from Old Pearsall. Loop 1604 southbound at New Sulphur Springs Road, there's reports of some road work. We are seeing about 6 minutes of stop and go. 35 northbound at Ben's Engelman, there is construction blocking the left lane. I'm Rebecca Parker, KTSA Time Saver Traffic.
8: Your KTSA Stevens Roofing AccuWeather forecast is partly sunny with a chance for a pop-up scattered thunderstorm as we hit 96. Tonight, partly cloudy, humid 76. Tomorrow, scattered afternoon thunderstorms 94. Right now, partly cloudy skies 96 at San Antonio's Severe Weather Station. I'm Stacey Keene. 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
0: Well, it is Monday, but I hope it's not a Monday, if you know what I mean. There is a difference. Some will know. Welcome to the Jack Show, Jack Riccardi on KTSA. I think we have officially had our moments. I think the ribbon has been cut. We have passed the point of no return. Did you see, and it would fall to this guy, of course it would. Did you see what Bill Gates said over the weekend about AI? Did you see this? AI, now remember a few weeks ago, the data centers were everything. Oh, the data centers. Nobody's talking about the data centers anymore. Over and done. He said AI could kill over 1 billion people in the world. A billion people. A billion. This is the moment when John Kerry told us the ice caps were going to be gone. The oceans were rising. The polar bears were gone. The seals were gone. I could be wrong about the seals. Maybe it's something else. Never been good with animals. This is your jump the shark moment right here. A billion people. Not many, not millions. A billion people. Predicting the death of a billion people is how you talk to dummies or people you think are dummies. This is how people that think they should be, you know, running everything talk to the great unwashed. We got to say something that will get their attention. Millions won't do it. A billion will do it. Can we say trillion? Well, there's not a trillion people in the world. Ah, damn. Trillion would be better. Any way we can use trillion? No, not yet. So AI is going to kill a billion people. I think we can put that in the folder with the, we're going to run out of water, food, people, too many people, land, oil, you know, just like, okay. I see where President Trump had dinner with the Anthropic guy, who's also kind of a doom and gloom guy. You know, they're crowding into my territory because doom and gloom is my thing, you know. And Trump's being ebullient, and he's saying the key here is to not be afraid of it, but to win on it. I can't think of any other issue right now where you have lined up all the right people on one side of the issue and all the wrong people on the other side of the issue. Like, I'm absolutely positive I'm on the right side. When I look at who is sounding the alarms and sounding the warning, it's the same crowd that panicked us with COVID. It's the same crowd that doomed us with the ecology and global climate change and the death of the planet. The sun is going to burn out. Everybody's going to have split ends. So that's where we are on that, just to catch you up to speed. Here is some of the Reverend Jimmy Tallarico's Sunday sermon, in case you missed it, cut number 5.
15: I absolutely recognize that nonviolence is much easier for me to practice given my own identity. The personal stakes for me are just inherently lower than for many people. But humanity's prophetic voices, from the Buddha to the Parkland students, should speak directly to each of our hearts.
0: I'll come back to the Parkland students in a minute, but most people interpreted his my identity thing to being white. I think it's to being spaghetti armed. Nonviolence would come easier to him. He is right about that. From Buddha to the Parkland students. Are we putting them on the same plane? Are we sure about that? Are we doing the whole let the children lead them thing again? Here's the Reverend Jim Rigby, one of the pastors at St. Andrew's Church, Tallarico's church, with some thoughts. Cut number 13.
17: And I think capitalism is in death throes. I mean, I think it's you have to throw everything overboard. It's like, that's the next chapter of human rights. It's like life, liberty, pursuit, happiness is not capitalism. Mm-hmm. That every person has a right,
18: right,
17: to medicine, to a livable wage, stuff. That's like not radical. We're the only nation, developed nation, that doesn't have that stuff.
18: Right.
17: And they're calling that communism.
18: Right.
17: So to me, to just stop looking at the label and what is it that you want?
19: Marx was basically quoting the Book of Acts.
20: Yeah.
19: And it's like, Christians don't realize that. It's like,
20: yeah, yeah.
19: Because you can't really see it because we're so brainwashed in this culture that we can look at it and we just can't see it.
17: Gandhi and Martin Luther King were democratic socialists, and it's that's the next chapter. And it's not right. it's not this horrific thing. It's like that's what the rest of the civilized world calls sanity.
0: My favorite part is Marx was just quoting the Book of Acts. Capitalism is in its death throes, he says. You're going to have to throw everything overboard. Do they? I'm just curious. I've never been to this church. It's in Austin. Do they take a collection at this church? Do they accept donations at this church? Have they had things donated to them? Have patrons bought and paid for parts of the building or the furniture or programs? Do they accept? Because that's all capitalism too. And if they really were rejecting capitalism and throwing everything overboard, they'd be turning away your donations and they would not hand around the plate or the basket or whatever. I don't know if they do, but I've never ever heard of a church in any denomination that did not. So they would be the first if they don't. But they really have to say no to things like tithing and donations because those things are the fruits of capitalism. That's the only way anybody has something to give them. I realize that giving is not greed, but it might have been greed or profit that led to the stuff that was then available to be given. But here's the other thing I wanted to say about this. Whenever we play clips of Jimmy or his misguided throng up there in the People's Republic of Austin, I have people that are sending me, and I appreciate that you're putting in the work, and I don't mean to sound insulting, but people send me these scriptural, you know, citations and annotations. And before you do that, let me just suggest something to you. Sending them here is not going to help. I'm not playing these things because these people are right. I'm playing these things because I'm appalled at how wrong they are. The problem is not with the radio show. The problem is out there in the world. People don't know how misguided this theology is. They don't know how warped and distorted a representation of Jesuit teachings this is. These are not people that are making a mistake, by the way. Here's another minister at Tallarico's church. Where's the other one we had done? Oh, cut number 15. Listen to this.
18: We have no way of knowing if Jesus really existed. And whether or not Jesus existed doesn't really matter to me. And it could have all been made up for all I know. Jesus was put on that cross not to save us. Yeah. Jesus was put on that cross because Rome hated him.
0: So if there's a seminary that taught her that when she was in the seminary 180 years ago, that seminary is the problem. If she's talking that way in the congregation and no one stands up and says, where are you getting this bull bleep from? None of this is right. None of this is true. Then that's the problem. If we're not educating children with Bible study or Sunday school, then that's the problem. If we have biblical and Christian illiteracy in this country such that people can run for and be within striking distance of high office while speaking absolute blasphemy, then that's the problem. Don't come to me with the citations because I know those are wrong. Go to the people that believe it. Go to the people that are convinced that must be right. I don't think this guy's weird or creepy. I think he's diabolical, Tallarico. I think this is a demonic thing that you're witnessing. I'm sorry to use dramatic language. I know I'm supposed to be more positive for people on the ride home. Well, I'm sorry, today I'm not, because I don't know if you realize it or not, but it isn't that he doesn't know. It's that he does know. Send him the biblical citations and scriptural quotations, please. If you're going to look it up, go to the people that are misrepresenting it. And by the way, they know that people are getting on to them Because after that rash of hidden camera videos came out last week, and the first one we played was a hidden camera one, the second one she was doing an interview, they went to their people and they warned them about how there's going to be protesters and spies with hidden cameras, Rigby called them, and they'll trick you into saying something that can be edited. Well, it's not that it's edited. This is what they're saying. And it's not that they don't know. Rigby looks like he's about my age. The other gal's considerably older than me. I'd put her in her 80s. They know. They didn't, all kidding aside, they didn't get some liberation theology where they never had a chance. This is diabolical, intentional distortion. You thought it was bad when the libs ran atheist or secular candidates, when they mocked your religion. Those seem like the good old days now. You know, when they were just sort of like mocking us with, I don't know, ignorance or maybe ridicule. Those seem like the golden days now. And it makes me wonder if Tallarico wins, even though it'll be more complicated than just that issue, can you imagine how many faux pastor, faux televangelist, leftist, communist, DSA candidates we'll get in the next cycle? Because they'll copy him. They'll say, that was a winning formula. We would never have thought to do that. We can do that. We can copy that. We can run that off on the Xerox machine and succeed in other states. They fell for it in Texas, where people have a more than passing familiarity with Scripture. So imagine what we can do with that in other places. But don't think for a minute that these are just people that are a little off, or maybe read their Bible a little too fast. They know they're wrong. And they're seeing if they can get away with it. And in 35 days, we'll know. 210-599-5555. What do you think about that? Also get a vote in on the JR poll. Do you want ICE to pull back on deportations? We'll talk about it on the Jack Show on KTSA.
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16: Hi, good afternoon. On the far northeast side, Loop 1604 southbound between Pat Booker and FM 78, you've got 9 minutes of stop and go. 410 southbound before 35, there is construction in the right lane. It slows you down 10 minutes from Old Pearsall. 35 northbound at Ben's Engelman, there is construction in the left lane. It slows you down a bit. 410 eastbound at Palo Alto, road work is blocking the right lane. It slows you down an extra few minutes. I'm Rebecca Parker, KTSA.
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0: Should ICE pull back? Yes or no? Today's JR poll, 210-599-5555. 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Let me give you something to feel good about. Because we've talked about, and you've heard about, the secularization of Europe, and Europe has lost its Judeo-Christian heart and soul, and I'm sure that's true to many in many ways. But Pope Leo visited is visiting France, or was visiting France. He visited Lourdes and drew an enormous throng of people. In fact, all over this trip, he has been drawing very enthusiastic and encouraging crowds. I want you to hear them singing Ave Maria. This is the crowd singing with the Pope the other night. Take a listen.

0: I mean, I think two things can be true at the same time. I think those societies have pulled away, peeled away, but I think there's a lot of people, just as I believe there are a lot of people in the UK that are horrified and confused by their leaders, so-called. I do believe there are a lot of people that maybe still go to church, have maybe fallen away from the church, and maybe, although they don't go to church and they haven't cracked open the Bible, there is something in them. There's a hole inside their heart. There's something they're feeling that gnaws away, that creeps in at night when they're trying to go to sleep. And it can be reached, and it can be reawakened. And I think it's just there. I think we're very, very close to it. This was a woman in North Carolina who went to her school board meeting and by her own admission, what followed was not what she had planned. Take a listen to this, cut number 12.
1: Hello, everyone. I've been coming here for 5 years now, and I was going to talk to you about some practical things that I thought you could change about 3210. But I've changed my mind. I've been really confused over the last 5 years as to why we spend 45 minutes to an hour of every public meeting talking about how great everyone is and how great everything is in the schools, and now I've figured it out. I figured it out because all these people came here to defend you all from hurtful words. This is obnoxious. Let me just say, there is one goal for the educational system. It should be to prepare children to enter careers, to be productive members of society. It is not a counseling session. It is not a self-help area. It is not somewhere to find yourself. And we should not be led by the children, for goodness sake. The children are called dependents for a reason. They depend on us who have fully developed brains. You cannot feel your way through life. The issues that we are talking about, we are bringing you statistics. We are talking about scholastics. We are talking about funding. We are talking about busing. We are talking about trying to figure out how to make our children be as successful as possible. And I am sure that that is your goal. And what we have been called tonight is what they're claiming that we're saying to children. We're having an adult conversation. There are not children in this room. We aren't going into the schools and calling them names. They call us Marxists and hateful and bigots and everything else under the sun. Well, let me tell you, less than 5% of the entire population of North Carolina identifies as LGBTQ. You guys all claim you want democracy. Well, you know what democracy is? It's the majority plus one. It's 50 plus one. You know what? More than 50% of the people in this state claim that they believe in God, Almighty God, who made us male and female, God who made marriage between a man and a woman, God who said that we must protect our children. The fact that we can stand up here and we know, we can brag about all of the wonderful graduations, but we know the statistics. 50% of children did not pass their end of grade test. What are we celebrating? We have children coming up here telling us how horrible the mental health crisis is. Why? Most of us went to public school, and all of our peers are not in mental health crises. We have to ask ourselves, what are we doing to our children? I'm going to say, we are discussing things with them that they are not emotionally, intellectually, and morally able to handle. That is what is causing the anxiety. That is what is causing the depression. That is what is causing the confusion. We need our children to be able to be children, to be able to be innocent, to be able to enjoy childhood and not know all of the drama and all of the difficulties in adult life. That is what we want. We want our children to be able to read and write and to think for themselves. And we demand that the children who fear God are protected in your school.
0: Yeah, they're buzzing her out on time. If ever there was a moment that you should like waive the time rule and just, I want to hear it. They need to hear it. What did you think of it? 210-599-5555. More of the Jack Show is coming up on KTSA.
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3: Hi, good afternoon. On the southwest side, 410 southbound before 35, there's road work in the right lane. It's got you slow from Old Pearsall. 281 northbound before St. Mary's. An accident was just reported. We're seeing a 7-minute backup from 35. 35 northbound at Ben's Engelman. There's some road work in the left lane. 1604 southbound at New Sulphur Springs. Be ready for some construction delays. 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

0: college football. Texas-Tennessee was a good game. Ohio State-Illinois was competitive for a while. Of course, Ole Miss-Florida, loved that. I really enjoyed it. I probably watched large parts of six or seven football games, which is pretty good for me on a weekend when you got to do other things as well. You got to live a little too. But anyway, there were some weird moments, including this unsportsmanlike conduct call on the Longhorns' Colin Simmons, cut number 11.
1: Here, let's see if they bring it. Nope, they back out, and they get home again. Brandon slammed down to the ground. Colin Simmons got him down for a second time, and now a flag after the play. This may have been a taunting.
2: Absolute idiotic move.
3: Unsportsmanlike conduct. Defense, number one, pursuing any using the restroom. It's a 15-yard penalty from the succeeding spot. Automatic post down.
0: He pretended to be hosing down the Tennessee freshman quarterback like he was peeing on him. It looked like something out of Whose Line Is It Anyway? I think the ref could have just said unsportsmanlike conduct. You know, they don't have to define exact. Like, I don't need them to interpret the, it's not mime, you know. I will say, I understand taunting is a penalty, and it's a very low-class thing to do. But these guys are, Don and I were talking about this, these guys are young guys. It's college football. There's a lot of enthusiasm. They get a little carried away. I don't expect them to have the poise and I guess poise is the word, of an NFL player. It would be different. I think it would be different if a pro did that. And I know NIL, and they almost are pro now, but it's just, not necessary. Too big a deal. This is the other thing I wanted to bring up. And I didn't watch this game, but I saw clips of the hit. Have you seen the hit that the Oregon quarterback took? So Oregon was playing USC. I would have liked to have seen that game. I just didn't have a chance to check it out. So Oregon's playing USC, and Dante Moore is the highly touted Ducks quarterback. And he goes into a run, and he starts to slide to get a first down. And the defending player is not able to, I think, is not able to stop himself. So he hits Dante Moore. And because Dante Moore is now, and Dante Moore is a big guy. He's like 6'3", 6'4". He's a big quarterback. So as he's going into the slide, the hit is upper body because that's what's, you know, aligned with the defender now. It was a very hard hit. Moore was down and hurt. And the commentators were all over it, calling it the dirtiest hit I've ever seen. Said one guy, Robert Griffin III was down on it. They had the rules expert. He called it one of the dirtiest hits he'd ever seen. And I understand it was shocking, you know, it was hard to watch. Even if you're not a Oregon fan, like your heart goes out to Dante Moore. It was just really hard to see. I don't think it was completely avoidable. I think that these two were going to hit. Gameplay is very fast, and it's not realistic to expect these guys to just pull up like cartoon characters. But anyway, Chris Sims on NBC Sunday night during the Sunday night game. So this is not the broadcast of the Ducks and USC. Chris Sims, who I'm not a fan of, and I'm not even a fan of NBC Sports. I cannot watch Sunday night football, no matter who plays. It's unwatchable to me. But Chris Sims is on, and he decides to take a different approach. And he explains the whole thing about, you know, we don't like to see anybody get hurt and carted off the field, but you got to understand, quarterbacks have to avoid these kinds of hits. They need to slide sooner. They need to get down faster. You have to avoid these defenders. And he explained that Moore is big and it's harder for him to do that. In other words, he has more to has more body to get down on the ground than the average sized quarterback. So Chris Sims is making a legit point from his perspective as a former quarterback in college football and the NFL. I think he referenced a advice he got when he was the Longhorn quarterback. So he says all this, and it's fine. And then he walks it all back and says that I clearly didn't show enough sympathy. He issued an apology to all Oregon Ducks fans. He basically took back everything he said. I don't know why he did that, but this is ruining sports broadcasting. You know, we had the thing with Arch Manning and the AI video and then having to apologize to the real Holly Rowe for laughing at the AI Holly Rowe. Like, you are sucking the life and the soul and the authenticity out of these people. They have opinions. This is just sports. So what if your take is different than other people's? So what if it sounds like you're not very sympathetic to the Oregon quarterback, which he clearly was. And he is a former quarterback. Of course he's going to understand. Like, why are we making guys who are paid to have opinions pretend they don't have any? You know, it would be nice if we were this hard on newscasters who actually are supposed to just call balls and strikes and instead litter the airwaves with opinions. It would be nice if we were making them walk it back and apologize. But frankly, if Chris Sims has any entertainment value at all, and to me personally, he doesn't, but if he has any entertainment value at all, this is it right here. Wow, I didn't expect him to say that, or wow, I haven't heard anybody else look at it that way. Do we really have to homogenize and vanillaize everything now? And honest to God, after the hit that Dante took, I don't think Chris Sims heard him. I don't think he needed to be apologized to, or the team, or the fan base, or the state of Oregon, or, like, come on. So I don't know the backstory about why he did it, but he walked it all back, and these guys are allowing themselves to be completely emasculated. It was weird because in watching the Texas-Tennessee game, and Don, I think you saw this too, now here comes the end of the game, and of course, who's interviewing Arch Manning and Sark after the victory but Holly Rowe? And so I immediately, like, turn up the volume, like, I got to hear this. And it was very polite, almost obsequious. And it was clear that these two guys, who were in a very emotional moment, this is a big win, were kind of subdued. It was like they'd been called to the principal's office. I'm not even really blaming Holly Rowe for that. I hate to see us do this to one of the few areas of life where people can be authentic and real and spontaneous and opinions are good, great. That's what we want. This is why we have all these former jocks in the booths, on the desks, at the table, on the sidelines. We want them to not hold anything back. Tell us who sucks. Tell us who's great. Tell us what's wrong and what's right and what was great about that play or why that guy shouldn't have done that. That's what we want. That's what they're paid the big bucks for. Just pointing that out. 210-5. And again, if you want to go on patrol for bias and unwelcome opinion, that should be leveled against the news division, not the sports division. All right, we're going to go to the Jack Chat and see what's cooking on there. Our Jack Chat number is 210-599-5550. It's always available, whether we're on live or not. It's both for podcast listeners and live show listeners, and you can comment on anything. Just leave your name, town, and comment like this.
4: Hi, Jack. This is Matt in Manila, and listening to your show via VPNs and stuff. You were talking about these idiots, parents who pay $45,000 a year to send their kids to a school with chores
0: Oh, yeah.
4: In Japan. the kids clean the schools. I mean, they clean the halls, the classrooms, they sweep the floors, they mop the floors. They're spotless. I think it's just a culture thing. Now, I don't know how much they pay for tuition, but certainly not $45,000 a year, but we've gotten away from that. Kids today don't know how to clean. They don't know how to do anything. It's terrible. But that's all I had to say. Good show as always.
0: Thank you, Matt. I think he said he was listening in Manila. That might be the longest longest distance Jack Chat call we've ever had. All right, here's the next one.
5: This is Jan from Castroville. So
0: hi,
5: President Trump kicked the line mainstream media out of the press pool. He says he values free press, but that's hard to believe. On the other side, all of these idiots in the mainstream media now won't cover President Trump on their television station. Does that mean that none of the leftists will know what Trump is doing? Maybe that's a good thing. Have a great day.
0: Okay. Well, he didn't kick them all out, and they're back. And they never stopped covering him, to be honest. They can't. That's the thing. It's like Brokeback Mountain. I can't quit you. All right, next on the Jack Chat.
6: Hello, Jack. This is John in San Antonio. I was just calling back about this lady pastor that you were talking about. And we're quoting Matthew. I believe the scripture you're looking for is 2 Timothy 4:3. I don't know if these people are rewriting their own Bible like the Jehovah's did, but 2 Timothy 4:3 says, "For the time will come when men will not tolerate sound doctrine, but with itchy ears they will gather around themselves teachers to suit their own desires." Pretty much sounds like what's happening right now. Anyways, have a great day, sir.
0: All right, thank you, John. Yeah, they know. That's what makes this demonic. They're not just misguided. They're not just wandering around away from the flock. They are the most serious threat to Christianity in this country, I would argue, in modern times. I don't think any other religion, stated or organized, I don't think secularism, atheism, agnosticism is as dangerous as power-hungry, politically oriented people that are knowingly misrepresenting the teachings of Jesus. You know, we thought it was bad when they tried to lead you away from those teachings, but these people are claiming those teachings for themselves. It doesn't get worse than that. Next on the Jack Chat.
7: This is Phyllis in New Braunfels.
0: Hi, Phyllis.
7: Responding to the poll you're doing right now, that yes, I'm glad that the Iran, you know, nuclear stuff has been shut down. Very, very grateful for that. And it has hung on in the background for so long that subsequent generations, I mean, I'm already 77, but younger people just didn't have a clue how urgent that has been for a long time. Okay, thank you. Bye.
0: Thanks, Phyllis. She had somebody give her some grief there. Did you hear that, Don? Somebody, she had to kind of shush somebody up a little there.
8: I kind of noticed that. Yeah.
0: That was, and she got right back on track. That's very good.
8: Though,
0: That's very hard to do.
8: That was awesome.
0: Nicely done, Phyllis. All right, one more on the Jack Chat.
9: Hey, Jack, this is Pete from San Antonio.
0: Hi, Pete.
9: Today I noticed that the city changed the signs back to Durango downtown and took down the Cesar Chavez. So I did some digging and found out that in 2011 it cost $300,000 to change them from Durango to Cesar Chavez, and now it costs $374,000 to change it right back. And I just wonder, you know, man, with these new tax rates, you know, that's just money they could have saved. But hey, who am I? I'm just a peon. Love your show.
0: Thank you. Yo, let's not protest any more street names. We can't afford to keep doing this. Jack Chat number is 210-599-5550. There's a survey out by the financial services company Empower that found that 24%, a quarter of Gen Zers, experience intense pressure to display material wealth they don't have. They call it fake rich people. And it is everything from paying rents they can't afford, to eating in restaurants they can't afford, de-influencing, which is where you warn people away from an expensive product like a cosmetic product or a household furnishing product. And in warning them away, you're showcasing that you have one, de-influencing. I don't think this is anything new, though. Let's not pick on Gen Z on this one. I think this has been going on for a long time. This is what we used to call keeping up with the Joneses. The thing that really makes this bad is social media, because you used to only have to keep up with the Joneses next door, and now you have to keep up with the Joneses all around the planet. So I'm gonna say I don't think Gen Z is particularly guilty of this, or certainly they didn't invent it. We are going to see what the poll results are. We'll check on those next.
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11: Iran throws the peace process into President Trump's lap, saying it's up to him to choose between diplomacy and war. Police in England arrest five British nationals on suspicion of terrorism near an airbase used by the U.S. for Middle East operations. After a deadly week-long pounding of the East Coast, the nor'easter weakens and moves out to sea.
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12: Hi, good afternoon. A heads up in Midtown, 281 northbound before St. Mary's. There's reports of an accident. We are seeing a bit of a delay from 35. I-10 eastbound before Camp Bullis. There's a stalled vehicle in the HOV lane. 35 northbound at Benz Engelman. You've got road work in the left lane. It slows down a bit. 1604 westbound between Valverde and 281. There's at least 5 minutes of stop and go. Are you happy with the home you're going to? 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
3: It's 5 o'clock at KTSA San Antonio. I'm Stacey Keene. One person is dead following a shooting on the southeast side. KTSA's Christian Blood has the story.
4: Gunfire erupted early Sunday near Bullmore Drive. Responding officers say they found a 26-year-old man with a gunshot wound to the torso. He later died at a hospital. Police say witnesses told them the suspect in the shooting walked out of a nearby apartment and opened fire on the victim for unknown reasons. That suspect is now in custody. Christian Blood, KTSA News.
3: And a Hill Country summer camp that's facing ongoing Chapter 11 bankruptcy proceedings has filed a reorganization plan proposing to sell its land and substantially all of its assets through a court-approved supervised auction. The plan, which was submitted in federal bankruptcy court, outlines the potential sale of nearly 750 acres along the Guadalupe River in Kerr County. According to court documents, Camp Mystic expressed a preference for a purchaser who would maintain the property's historic mission as a youth camp. The filing indicates that a self-organized group of Camp Mystic alumni and families is expected to submit a bid during the auction process. The reorganization plan remains subject to approval by a U.S. bankruptcy judge. Your KTSA Stevens Roofing AccuWeather forecast tonight. We've got partly cloudy skies, humid conditions as we dip down to 76. Tomorrow, scattered afternoon thunderstorms as we hit 94 degrees. Right now, we've got partly cloudy skies and 95 degrees at San Antonio's Severe Weather Station. I'm Stacey Keene. Stay connected with News Talk 550 KTSA and FM 1071.
5: Hi, good afternoon in Midtown. 281 northbound before St. Mary's. There's reports of a crash. We've got at least a 5-minute slowdown from 35. I-10 eastbound before Camp Bullis. There's a stalled vehicle in the HOV lane. Use caution there. 35 southbound at New Braunfels. A stalled car was just pushed over to the right shoulder. It's going to cost you an extra 5 minutes from Frost Bank Center. 35 southbound at Topperwine. Watch for a stalled vehicle blocking the right shoulder. I'm Rebecca Parker, KTSA, Time Saver Traffic.
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9: Defending trans Texans is something we have to do every day.
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15: When I grow up, what should I be? 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

0: 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To talk to Joe, call 888-941-PAGS. 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
1: All right, great radio stations across the lane, along with Polo and Gabby is in today. It is the Joe Pags Show. Thanks a lot for stopping by. There's a lot going on. There's a lot to get to. Lots to talk about. Polo, you there? We got you, Polo?
2: Yes.
1: Absolutely. Gabby, getting it done?
3: Oh, yeah.
1: Boom, it's how we do it. Okay, so here's the thing. There's a lot going on today. A brand new manufacturing plant or steel plant in Iowa that's going to be the largest that's ever happened. You've got allegations that President Trump offered to sell weapons to China, which I'm sure didn't happen. We've got that for you. We've also got a terror plot that was thwarted in England, which is kind of amazing if you think about it. So we've got a lot going on and a lot to get to. I want to start away from politics for a second. If I can, if I at all am able to, I would like to start and not talk politics for a second. I want to talk about doing business and doing it right. We all run into stuff like this all the time. And I'm not going to call it any names. I'm not going to say any numbers. I'm not going to say any company names. But if you guys use like Facebook Marketplace, be very, very careful. I've never used that, but I do have people in my life that have used it. I think that's a bit sketch. But also be careful when you've got somebody who's like running a business without a storefront, running a business where you have to text them this, that, and the other. I'm not here to say those people can't be good. I'm not here to say those people can't be successful. They can be. They might be awesome. They might be unbelievably good. But I'm also here to tell you, be very careful. Because some people just don't understand how to do it. I'll give you the example. And I'll give you the example as close as I possibly can to exactly, you know, what went down. This is a family member used somebody to go buy a refrigerator. It was $160, which is really cheap for a refrigerator. Don't get me wrong. I know how cheap that is. And it is very cheap. So she gets the refrigerator that I ended up paying for because you got to have a good working refrigerator. Let's be honest. $160. They get it to the house. Less than 2 months later, it just doesn't work anymore. And you're like, dude, what did you expect? It's a $160 refrigerator. I get it, but this is a business, been in business for a while. And now that it doesn't work, I had my daughter get a hold of the people at the business. Suddenly, there's no storefront anymore. Suddenly, it's not on Google Maps or Google Directory. Suddenly, there's, you know,

0: Nextdoor app, it says that it's not there. She does get a hold of the guy via the number that's on the refrigerator. And again, not going to call out any names. Not going to say where it happened exactly. But she gets a hold of the guy, and he says $100 up front for a diagnosis fee, and then you pay for all parts and labor to fix it. Did I mention it's a $160 refrigerator? And again, you're like, man, that's cheap for a refrigerator. I get it. Well, I'm here to tell you it should work for more than 2 months. I'm here to tell you it should work flawlessly for more than 2 months. Now, will it make a year? I don't know. That might be stretching it, might be asking a lot. But not only does he want a diagnosis fee, which I've never even heard of before, of $100 on a $160 refrigerator, but he wants a cash app before he'll come over. Cash app me $100 and then we'll come over. So, of course, dad gets involved. I start texting the guy. What are you talking about? The guy's texting back, well, that's the way we do business and blah, blah, blah. So I called him. And like the non-business person he must be, he doesn't answer the phone, yet he can text me all day. So I left a message. I'm not sure why you can't answer, but this is my name. This is where the refrigerator is. We bought it from you less than 2 months ago, blah, blah, blah. Well, give me the receipt, and I'll see how much warranty. It probably only had a one-month warranty, a 30-day warranty. Now, let's assume it did. And again, this is about, we keep talking about the economy and people not doing business well and all this crap. But I'm here to tell you that you're a small business, maybe a sole owner operator, and you're going to want to do the best you can to keep people like me happy. And I don't mean people like me at talk shows. I mean a father concerned about his daughter having a refrigerator. That should be as simple. That should be an easy. And the end, he said, well, I can't pick up the phone because in this state, it's against the law to talk on the phone while you're driving. I said, you're texting me while you're driving. What are you talking about? Put it on Bluetooth. Put it on speakerphone and answer the phone. And it ended up, we're just going to have to throw this refrigerator away. Again, $160 is cheap for a refrigerator, but it should work more than less than 2 months that this one lasted. And let's say it only had a 30-day warranty, and you're right. I have no basis to say you screwed me on the I'm not even saying that he charged me too much for the refrigerator. What I'm saying is, don't just stand behind what you do. And I'll compare it to my life and what I do. If I post something on social media, if I interview a person on my show, if I make a statement on my show, I'm going to stand behind it. I'm going to stand behind it. I'm going to make sure that what I said is really what I said. And I'm not going to change it because you called me out on it. I will stand by every word, every interview, every position I take. And I think everybody should do that. I don't care if you're at McDonald's and you got my order wrong. Why? Get my order right. You've got one job. Or if we're at the gym, the equipment should work. You got one job. Make sure the equipment works that I pay you for every month. And if you're selling appliances, you're not going to last very long. If you're selling appliances that A, last less than 2 months, and B, you won't stand behind if they break. Again, you want to show up and say, I've diagnosed it. Thanks for your business. It's going to cost $100 for the part. It's going to cost you $50 for labor. Another $150 to have a refrigerator that works longer, I'm in. The man would have made that money off of me. But this is a microcosm of what I believe is a larger problem. Went to my bank today. That's a whole other thing. They acted like a bunch of idiots at my bank that I've been banking at for 21 years. It doesn't matter. I was at drive-through for 13 minutes, and by the end of it, they have to see my driver's license for me to get money back on a check that I was depositing. What? I've been coming here 21 years. You're my hometown bank. You don't know who I am? Not that I'm Joe Pags, the talk shows. Don't you know who I am, your neighbor? Don't you know who I am, your customer? That you definitely know me by sight at this point. And for 15 years, they never asked for an ID because I was depositing my paychecks. I have direct deposit of a bunch of other money. We're depositing the social media money. And for me to deposit X amount and to ask for less than one-tenth back, you'd be kidding me. Just, I don't understand what happened to customer service. And people complain, I'm not making enough money. There aren't enough jobs out there. Well, once you get one, do it right. And I hope that the man I'm talking about is a listener of my show with the refrigerator. I hope he is. I hope you're listening very closely. if you want to survive. You don't have to kiss up to the talk show host. Doesn't matter who I may or may not be. I'm just a guy that gave you $160 for a refrigerator that should be working. Working longer than for 58 days. And if it doesn't, at least say, listen, it was used. You got a 1 month, but do me a favor. Make sure you tell your neighbors about how good I take care of you. I'm going to come by and diagnose it and tell you what it's going to take to fix it. But no, instead, the guy wouldn't go to the house to look at the refrigerator until he was cash-apped $100. Now, you guys know me pretty well. You've been listening to my show for a long time, been watching me for a long time. Do you think I cash-apped anybody $100? Of course not. Because it was absolutely bogus and was absolutely stupid. It just didn't make any sense. Not today, not tomorrow, not the next day, not ever. Now, when it comes to the economy, I'm somebody who is not afraid to call people out. Economically speaking, I hope that guy goes out of business. I'm not going to say the name of the business, but he knows exactly who I'm talking about if he's riding around listening to me, and he might. Probably doesn't if he's doing business like this, to be honest with you. But I hope that somebody like that does continue to fail until he realizes that he's got to do business better than that. But when it comes to the economy as a whole, is it better under President Trump? It is. Is it better than it was under Biden? Absolutely. Is it as good as it was before the Iran war? No. But it's getting better. And President Trump is looking to bring back manufacturing. Now, when people ask me about tariffs and taxes and fees, when they ask me about this stuff, my answer is very simple. They work to make sure Americans can compete. Instead of competing with China that doesn't pay their people anything, tax and tariff that stuff so that we can build it here, bring manufacturing back here, making products back here, open new steel plants here, which is exactly what the big announcement was today at the White House. In Iowa, you're listening in Iowa, and a lot of you do, you're getting a lot of jobs soon.
1: Today we're thrilled to announce that Mesabi Metallics will be building the largest steel plant in American history in the great state of Iowa. It's the largest plant, one of the largest plants in the world, but it's the largest plant in America by far. We're also pleased to be joined by Secretary of Commerce Howard Lutnick, Secretary of Energy Chris Wright, Senator Joni Ernst, who's done a wonderful job, and I'm going to miss you, Joni. I can't believe you're leaving. But you are right. Are you? You sure? You're not changing me?
2: Thank you, Mr. President.
1: Governor Kim Reynolds, Representatives Marionette Miller Meeks and Ashley Hinson. And I saw some good polls just recently that you're doing well, Ashley. I saw that. Looks like you're doing well. You should do well. Iowa Attorney General Brenna Byrd, who's been with me right from the beginning, and Export-Import Bank Chairman John Jovanovic, who is a fantastic young man, actually. Once completed, Mesabi Metallics' new steel plant will produce 10 million tons of steel per year using iron ore from the company's Minnesota mine. And Minnesota has, I will tell you, they maybe have a lousy governor, but they have great iron ore. They have one of the worst governors in history, a real stupid guy. But they do have good iron ore, which is more important, I guess. But it's the first new iron ore mine in the United States in more than 50 years with the highest quality ore. In other words, this steel will be mined, melted, and made right here in the USA, which is something very unusual. The project is expected to create up to 6,000 new construction jobs, nearly 2,000 manufacturing and mining jobs, and add another $95 billion to the U.S. economy, which is the number one economy in the world by far.
0: I mean, that's huge news. Some would say huge news. Think about that. Bringing back steel manufacturing here in a major way in Iowa. Bringing those jobs here and not offshoring them. And that is the result, and I got Howard Lutnick saying it, but I don't need to play that. That is the result of President Trump sticking to his guns on tariffs. If people are undercutting us and we have to end up buying this stuff from them, we not only are enriching them, we are leaving Americans unemployed. This is great news. And I've been saying this for weeks now. The president needs to tout his own praises a lot more. He needs to tell people exactly what he's getting done, how he's getting it done, and why he's getting it done. And this is a good step that way. Your thoughts, 888-941-PAGS, 888-941-7247, joepags.com. 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
4: Good afternoon in Midtown, 281 northbound before St. Mary's. That crash was cleared away. Things are unwinding from 35. I-10 eastbound before Camp Bullis. Watch for a stalled vehicle in the HOV lane. There's a slowdown from Herman. 35 southbound at New Braunfels. You've got a crash off to the right shoulder. There's some stop and go from Frostbank Center Drive. 35 southbound at Topper Wine. Watch for a stalled vehicle off to the right shoulder. You are slow from Pat Booker. I'm Rebecca Parker, KTSA, Time Saver Traffic.
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0: All right, glad to have you. Thanks. I appreciate you stopping by. There's a lot going on. Lots to get to. Lots to talk about. The Joe Pag Show for your Monday. Hopefully you had a good weekend. And listen, the bottom line for me is do good business. Do good business. And what I mean by that is sometimes you got to go the extra mile. I'll never forget this sort of how to be a customer service person or how to deal with customers better. And I forget whether it was a video or a guy, and this is like 20 years ago, so forgive me. It might even be more like 30 years ago. But it was a story about a guy at the grocery store who was in charge of the produce. And a woman asked him where the oranges were. And his answer was, I could have done one of two things. The first thing is the easy way. Aisle three, two rows over. And then walk away. He would have been right. Or he could have said, well, let me show you. And walk over there and say, this is where they are. But make sure you pick the ones in the back. They're the freshest. Now, what's the difference there? They're both making the same amount of money. They both gave the right answer. But what was a better answer? Of course, the second one was the better answer. I forget where I went the other day. Oh, Walmart. And I was looking for, I don't know, pool supplies or something. I saw some guy and I said, can you tell me where the pool supplies are? And he literally said, let me show you. And he walked me over there. And well, thanks. Appreciate that. Didn't have to. Could have said aisle 34, go down to the end, take a right. There's a difference between doing it right and not caring. And I'll give you another example. And again, I don't walk around saying I'm somebody who matters more than anybody else, because I don't think I do. I'm not somebody who says, do you know who I am? I just don't do that, because that doesn't matter. But I was at McDonald's. My wife went to the McDonald's the other day and brought home, I normally get four double cheeseburgers. Oh, yeah. I don't eat the bread. I do just to do it for the protein and the cheese and everything else. And they only gave us two. And when she went back, you know, I gave her like four burgers on top of it, and there were bigger burgers and everything. That's what you do. I screwed up. I sold you a refrigerator that didn't work even for 2 months. And although the warranty is only 30 days, I want your return business. I want your good word of mouth. I want to make sure I take care of you. That's how you do it. It's not dissimilar from what President Donald Trump is trying to do when it comes to bringing jobs back. But when he brings the jobs back, do a really good job. Do a really good job. Work as hard as you can. Collect that money, move your way up the ladder. That's what you do. It's like we've thrown away work ethic in this country to a certain extent. A lot of you listening right now have great work ethic. I'm not talking about you. It's like when I bring up, you know, disability sometimes. Social Security disability. I need it. How dare you say I shouldn't have it? I'm not talking about you. If you really need it, then you should have it. Those who are getting it who don't need it shouldn't be getting it. I don't want to leave them hanging. I've got about a minute and a half for our friend AJ. AJ?
13: Big time Motown Joe.
0: Talk to me, brother.
13: Come on, baby. Hey, man, what is this boat they doing for the college, man? And the boys, I thought Motown, we went to college to make something. Then you get paid.
0: Right.
13: Is I missing something on that point or what?
0: No, you're not. And most of the people who went to college didn't have to. Now they're in debt, but we want to just give it to them for free, I guess.
13: I guess. But you're right about the businesses. You know, that's why, you know, the people, most of them say, That's why we need the illegals in here. They do the work and they don't
0: AJ,
13: care.
0: AJ, I guarantee you work it like I work. I've never seen you at work, although we've met. I know you're a guy that goes to work and gets it done. I just know that you are because we're raised the same way. We want to succeed. We want to make the money. We want to earn that money. What's going on with these people that don't see it anymore?
13: Well, you know, when you listen to the wrong people, Motown, it just kills your work ethics. They want something for nothing.
0: Yeah.
13: They don't want to do the work and want to get paid more money. 15, 20, whatever. But wait a minute, you ain't did nothing. You just got, you want to come in making all this money.
0: Right.
13: And don't do nothing. So, and they know bad business deals, man. And, you know, people don't honor what they sell, so. It's getting to be, you know, crazy out there, Motown.
0: It is, brother. Do me a favor. Call back again this week. I wanted more time with you. Call back again this week. Got me?
13: Gotcha.
0: All right, brother. We appreciate AJ from Houston. Go follow him on X. 888-941-PAGS. Want to hear from you on work ethic and what did we just talked about. Keep it here.
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4: Hi, good afternoon. On the east side, 35 southbound at New Braunfels, watch for a crash off to the right shoulder. It's causing a heavy slowdown from Crossbank Center Drive. Loop 410 westbound at 35, there's reports of a crash. We're seeing a bit of a slowdown from Somerset. 281 northbound between Jones-Maltzberger and Thousand Oaks. You've got 10 minutes of stop and go. I-10 eastbound before Camp Bullis. There's still a stalled vehicle in the HOV lane. It's got you backed up from Herman. 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
10: Over on X, if somebody attacks me, I attack back. I hit them hard. I say, your mama. And I'll say, kiss my ass. I'll do something like that. You might be, well, that's not very good customer service. Well, let me give you a different example. Over on my body cam channel, at Joe Pags Body Cam on YouTube, when somebody says, I don't like how much you talk in the video, I'll say, listen, I appreciate that. Thanks for trying it out. I really do appreciate it. I could tell him to kiss my ass, but why would I? He's just giving constructive criticism. Then somebody else said, the narrator's an idiot. I'm like, okay, well, you can kiss my ass. So I think that you should, I don't believe the customer's always right. Let me make that as clear as I can. I think that old mantra is BS. I don't believe the customer is always right. But I believe the customer is always right if they don't cross that line. You know what I mean? If you cross that line, then you're not right. Like when I used to work in pizza, somebody would eat 7 of the 8 slices and then say, I don't like the pizza. And then want their money back. Nah, sorry, you ate the product. If it was no good, don't order again. Don't order next time. But if they take a bite of it and say, this isn't what I ordered, this is what, hey, look, I'm really sorry about that. Let me hook you up. In fact, let me fix that pizza, give you a free one for next time. That's what you do to have a good reputation in business. And I do believe it's why I'm on so many radio stations, why so many people follow me on socials. I try to do my best to give you a really good product. And if it sucks, you have every means to tell me that it does. Thankfully, 95%+ like what I lay down. The 5%, I'm sorry I didn't do, you know, what you expected. But what do you think about work ethic in this day and age? Did something change? Am I just getting older? Am I a curmudgeon now in my old age? Let me know. Richie, San Antonio, what do you think? Richie, San Antonio, talk to me. Richie's out of here. Let me go to Rockport, Texas. It's Dave. Hi, Dave.
11: Hey, what's up?
10: Living the dream, man.
11: Let me just say a lot. Yeah, I know you do. I just wanted to say that a lot of it has to do with the family itself. My sons work with me and saw how hard I'm a blue-collar worker. And my sons worked with me and before they went to college, and they learned how to work and how to treat people. And that's one of the things. My wife worked retail, and she also basically had to basically get over all the crap that was going on as far as customers. But the thing about it is work ethics have a lot to do with the way the kids were raised nowadays. Yes. I don't see that. And the kids nowadays don't have any regard for anyone. They just don't seem to I don't know if it's bad parenting.
10: It
11: or
10: is.
11: It's just the parents are not noticing it.
10: Well, and, David, I think you make a good point. I think it's a couple of things. I think it's bad parenting, and I also think that we've got an educational system that is not teaching the right things. And what I mean by that is when I was growing up, my dad drove dump trucks. When the dump truck tire goes flat, it's a gigantic operation. And here the guy was out there busting his back to make sure he could support the family, doing this, you know, changing tires on his own. As soon as I was old enough and I felt I could actually help, I'd go out there and lift the tires too. I'd go out there and learn how to change the liner inside. I'd go out there and learn how to break the bead. You know, and I wanted to because I felt good that I was assisting in what it was that he was laying down. In today's day and age, and I've got five kids and I've done my best, and they've all got very good work ethic. I've got five kids. I tried to raise them the way I was raised. So it's not really a sign of the times. It's a sign of how parenting has changed. I think you nailed something there.
11: Yeah, well, that's one of the things that, you know, my sons now are very productive, and they're making a good living. And the thing about it is they have the good work ethics that their mother and I installed in them. So that's part of my little, I'm going to get off my soapbox.
10: Dave, I appreciate you being on the soapbox. Thanks. Opens the line now. 888-941-PAGS, 888-941-7247, joepags.com. Scroll down, click on contact. How are you taught work ethic? I mean, did you watch your parents? I remember my mom ended up being a stay-at-home mom, but before then she was always working because she had to assist in paying the bills. My wife was a stay-at-home mom is a stay-at-home mom now, but she worked her ass off when we needed her to out in business. If both parents have great work ethic, the kids will have great work ethic. Are all kids the same? Will they all turn out the same? No, obviously. But if you at least ingrain in them drive, desire, strive to be the best. Don't go and be somebody who flips the burgers just to collect a paycheck. Go there and flip the burgers and make the best burger you can every time. I know that sounds easy to say, but you really can do that. I'll never forget when I started working at Domino's Pizza, I was 18 years old. And I would literally watch the pizza come out. And if it was really good, I was really proud of myself. And if it wasn't as good as it could be, I felt like an idiot. It's just a pizza. Who cares if it's perfectly round or has a really nice crust or has, you know, the right amount of cheese or sauce or pepperoni? Well, I cared because I actually thought about it. What if I were ordering that? Would I be happy to get that? And again, 95%+ of the time, made a great-looking, great-tasting pizza. When I failed and didn't do as well as I could, I replaced it and took care of the customer. I just think it's that simple. And as more jobs come back, are there people willing to work them? That's a whole other dynamic here. Think about it. You've got a couple of generations of people, a couple of generations who are literally going to college when they probably don't need a college degree, are not willing to get into the workforce. And if Trump brings in hundreds or thousands of new jobs in steel or automotive or whatever, and those jobs are available in town, these pinheads think that they deserve some sort of a job that would be requiring their doctorate or their BS or their AA or their whatever, when they could just go down the street and work their faces off and make a good wage. It's so weird to me, the day and age in which we live. And AJ, he made sense, as he usually does. You're talking about people that don't want to go there and get dirty and work 8 or 10 hours a day and come home and collect a good wage and then take a vacation with the family every year. You've got people who just don't want to do it. And then you've got a mechanism in politics on one side, on the left side, that doesn't want you to want it. They want to kill your desire. If they kill your desire, you will be reliant on the government. Don't worry, elect me, I'm going to take money from the rich guys and give it to you. They're not going to. Don't worry about it, elect me, we're going to have Medicare for all, free health care for everybody. Well, they have that in Canada and they have that in Cuba, not working out so well when you have to wait 8 months for an MRI. Then they'll say things like, well, we're going to get rid of private health care. And then later, 2 weeks later, we're going to make sure you still have private health care. They will make any lie they have to make to tell you you're going to be able to sit at home and just collect money off of everybody else because socialism is great. You know how you beat the idea of socialism? Go and actually achieve at a job, move up through the ranks, make more money every time, and then feel like you accomplished something when you went home. Go home tired and ready to take a breath, watch some TV, have some dinner, and then relax until tomorrow calls again. And then get that nice paycheck. Let me go back at it. Ethan is in Minnesota. Ethan, what's going on? Hi.
12: Hey, man. I love what you do. I called in before. I'm a broadcaster since 1980.
10: Great.
12: A couple years older than you, but you do a great job.
10: Thank you.
12: Kudos to you, man. So funny, you worked at

0: Domino's. I worked at Shakey's Pizza.
1: Nice.
0: And when I got hired, my manager said to me during the interview, he said, yeah, I want to hire you, but listen, I want to tell you something. If there's a problem, you come and see me. Otherwise, what happens is it's the nice guy's revenge. I said, what is the nice guy's revenge? He said, well, they're going to go home, like the old shampoo commercial on TV, and they're going to tell two friends, and they'll tell two friends,
1: yes,
0: and never go back to that establishment again because I had crappy service or whatever.
1: 100%.
0: So totally agree with that. One ethic that I like to live by is people do business with people they know, like, and trust. It doesn't matter what you're in, whether you're an insurance guy or gal, or the mechanic at the Amoco or Shell station down the street. Whatever it is, that's how you treat people. And the Ritz-Carlton also had a really good work ethic feeling is own the problem. Somebody comes to you with a problem, own the problem, and you get a manager, but you're going to own the problem until it's solved. So I love that.
1: 100%.
0: I agree with the last caller that said it's about upbringing and how you teach your kids. And also, like you said, it's the education process. Otherwise, they're all just going to sit home on their computers in their sweatpants when they're 20 years old and not do much.
1: Yeah.
0: So I agree with you.
1: 100%. Ethan, thank you out of Minnesota. I appreciate that. Listen, and it goes both ways. Some businesses don't understand either. Drive, desire, and ambition and work ethic actually scares some people. And I'm going to tell you from personal experience, you can work your face off for decades for a company, and they have no idea how to handle somebody who's got drive. They have no idea how to handle somebody who's got determination and a good work ethic to where they'll work 6, 7, 8 days a week if they can. And I remember once, and I worked for a certain radio company for 21 years. I remember once I did 13 hours of radio one day, filled in around the country. Filled in for all the big shows, all the little shows. I filled in for local shows. 13 hours of radio one day. And when it's time to move somebody to the next level, to the next position, you should look at the person who's working their face off for you. As the customer, you'll come back if that guy or gal is working their face off for you. As the business, you should realize when you've got a diamond in the rough, and if you don't, that's on you. Because when you're in a business like broadcasting today, you're seeing layoffs like crazy, and people paring down like crazy, and companies in billions and figuring out, what did I do wrong here? Where did I mess that up? So be better than that in your local business, in your owned and operated business, in the company for which you work. You can still make a very good living and end up being a wealthy person by the end of it after years and years of doing it. Always make sure that you take care of the customer. And just to go back to where we started on this, and those of you joining us late, it was a situation where we bought an appliance for $160. It lasted less than 2 months. And instead of the guy saying, hey, listen, we only had a 30-day warranty, let me come out and do you a solid. Let me take a look and see what's going on and let you know what it would cost to fix that or whether you should get a different one. Instead, the guy said, cash app me $100 for a diagnosis fee, and then I'll charge you whatever it's going to cost to fix it. I'm like, are you on something? It's such a strange way to do business. And this is a business that once had a bigger profile, had a storefront, had a good review on this, that, and the other. 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
3: Good afternoon on the east side. 35 southbound at New Braunfels. There's a crash in the right lane. It's got you backed up from Frostbank Center Drive. 35 northbound before Wiedner. A stalled vehicle blocks the left lane. You're slow to get around. Delays begin around 410. 410 westbound at 35. There's reports of an accident. We're seeing a bit of a slowdown from Somerset. I-10 eastbound before Camp Bullis. Watch for that stalled vehicle in the HOV lane. It's got you backed up from Herman. 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
11: Great to have you. Just thought we'd talk about customer service today just because of a dumb incident that happened over the weekend. And I'm not calling out the business or the person or anything like that other than to say, be very careful when you deal with somebody online, doesn't have a storefront, doesn't have a bunch of good recommendations or a bunch of good ratings. During the break, Polo said that he had a situation that he wanted to bring up. What did you face?
12: Okay, so I had come across, there were these like Jordans that I was thinking about getting, and I saw them on sale, and just so happened we were going to the mall, and I was like, oh, I'm going to go over there. They had them, whatever. And then I take them up to the thing, and I said, hey, like, y'all have these on sale, like, online. Like, do you guys honor, like, your own price, like, in the store? And the guy was like, well, and he was, like, thinking about it. Then first he was saying yes, but then he said, but when you add the shipping, it's going to come out to the same price that you're going to pay here.
11: Oh, stop
12: like,
11: it.
12: And I was like, well, no, it's not, because I've... You know, I'm like one of their like whatever members, so I get free shipping. And he was like, no, he's like, but he's like, we can't do that. You know, like, they can't honor the price in the store. I was like, so you're telling me I have to order it online, ship it, and so I can get it when you have it right here and you're the same place.
11: They literally were right there to give them to you.
12: Right. And then he said.

0: be nice. And I said, thank you.
1: 100%. Yeah. And they did the right thing. They now have a customer, and that other place is not going to get you the second time. All they had to do is take care of you this one time. You'll go back and just, to me, it just bothers me because you feel like saying, hello, what are you doing? I'm the guy giving you the money. I'm the guy who's going to tell other people come to this place. Yo, will you tell anybody to go to that place now?
0: No. Yeah,
1: that's not you. That's you.
0: No. I'll tell them to go to the other place where they can go lock their feet.
1: Of course. Yeah. Absolutely. Let me go back to the phone lines. The time we have remaining. Paul, Minnesota. Talk to me, Paul.
2: Hey, Joe, real quick here. I think we're about the same age. Graduated high school in 82.
1: 84 here, yeah.
2: Blue Crew. Oh, yeah. And I had a job at the grocery store. I didn't know anything about most items in the grocery store. But when a customer came in and asked me a question and I didn't know, I was expected to go find somebody who did know.
1: Yes.
2: You know, a senior stock, even if they had to go up to the manager. But I think that's kind of a lost art now that I don't see much anymore. So back to you, Joe.
1: All right. Thank you. Paul's the roving reporter from Minnesota. We love when Paul calls in. Bastrop, Texas. Don, talk to me.
3: Hey, Joe. How's it going today?
1: Living the dream, my friend. Got about a minute or so for you. Let's go.
3: All right. I think a lot of it boils down to a lack of interpersonal skills. I think a lot of that has to do with, you know, kids not doing a lot of social interaction anymore. I think that's turning around. But I think that's the reason why you don't see, you know, the customer service like you and I grew up with. You know, we learned how to talk to people, and we learned what you could and could not say to get reactions and responses. And a lot of these youngsters today, they don't have that. And as far as the work ethic goes, I believe a lot of it is taught. My grandson, I actually was able to get him to follow me into the trades because, you know, he just wasn't college material, you know, and I had to sit down and have a sit down with him, you know, and says, hey, you know, I mean, you hated high school. What makes you think you're going to love college? And so.
1: Good point.
3: I talked him into getting into the trades, and of course he did a little bit of pushback and said, you know, well, I can make just as much money at a fast food place. And I said, yeah, that's true, but you'll be making the exact same money 5 years from now.
1: Exactly.
3: And so
1: that's
3: he went
1: a good
3: into
1: point.
3: The trades at 18. He went into the trades at 18. He went in as an apprentice electrician. Just, I mean, dumb as a stump, he'd tell you that himself. He went through the program. He got his apprentice license. He's 24 years old. He's making over $30 an hour.
1: I love it. Don, I got to go. Don, amazing story. Appreciate you, brother. Be safe on the road. Keep it here.
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2: It's 6 o'clock at KTSA San Antonio. I'm Stacey Keene. A San Antonio family is facing over $6 million in penalties for rigging $140 million in Army hospital cleaning deals. According to federal prosecutors, military insiders fed the family confidential bid details to help them squeeze out competing bidders. One family member will pay $500,000 in civil penalties to close out the case. That comes on top of prison time for him and a relative, alongside nearly $4 million in restitution. The 2.5-year-long scheme cheated taxpayers on contracts across military medical centers in Washington, Hawaii, and California. Some are expressing shock after British authorities released five men on bail, each accused of planning a terrorist attack on a UK airbase that was being used by the U.S. More now with KTSA's Christian Blood.
3: Police said they arrested five men early Sunday acting on a tip about three suspicious vehicles heading towards RAF Fairford in Western England. British officials say the men remain under investigation and their movements will be closely monitored. Prime Minister Andy Burnham said counterterrorism police are leading the investigation and working to establish the full facts of the case. Christian Blood, KTSA News.
2: Your KTSA Stevens Roofing AccuWeather forecast tonight: partly cloudy, humid, 76. Tomorrow, scattered afternoon thunderstorms, 93. Right now, we've got partly cloudy skies and 95 at San Antonio's Severe Weather Station. I'm Stacey Keene. 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
4: Hi, good afternoon. On the northeast side, Loop 410 westbound at Perrin Vital, there's a crash in the right lane. The off-ramp is affected as well. It's got you backed up from 35. 410 westbound at 35, there's reports of a crash. We are seeing a bit of a slowdown from Somerset. 35 northbound at Thousand Oaks, it's got a stalled pickup truck in the left lane. That's causing a backup from 410. 281 northbound between 410 and Thousand Oaks, there's 5 minutes of stop and go. I'm Rebecca Parker, KTSA, Time Saver Traffic.
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1: Great radio stations across the land, along with Polo and Gabby's in for Sam. It is the Joe Pags Show. Glad to have you. Thanks. I appreciate you stopping by. Here's a lot going on. Bottom of this hour is going to be Kay Hill. She's going to break down the alleged terror plot and the five alleged terrorists or wannabe terrorists that happened in Great Britain at a Royal Air Force base, an RAF base. And they were in prison for like, or not in prison, in jail, in lockup for like 24 hours. I don't understand. I just don't get it. What are we doing exactly? So, and allegedly there were 8 to 10. They only caught 5 of them. And when you hear the details of this, it's going to make you go, what? I mean, Kay even floats the idea that it could have been a false flag attempt. False flag, for those who don't know, is a government doing something really bad, pretending somebody else did it for either political means or to divert attention away from something, to get us into a war, something like that. And the reason why she goes there is because you got 3 white vans with incomplete phone numbers on them, allegedly from a business, that are like parked outside or on the road on the way to the Royal Air Force Base, to the RAF. Hello? It makes you think, what the hell are we talking about here? My goodness. So I'm going to break that down bottom of the hour. Don't miss a second of that. We've got a lot more going on as well, including, are you like me? Do you hate when you get to a stop sign or a stoplight and your car shuts off? And then when you hit the gas, the car starts up again? What the beep? Who's the idiot that thought that was a good idea? First of all, you're going to burn out a starter a whole lot quicker. When you make the car start and stop and start and stop and start and stop, that's stupid. Secondly, how much gas are you really saving? It's supposed to be about fuel economy and the environment. The environment. Are you sick and tired of that? Paul, your vehicle doesn't do that, does it?
2: It absolutely does.
1: Does it really?
2: It's stupid.
1: Don't you hate it?
2: Yes. I mean, I have something in it to bypass it, but it's still dumb.
1: Gabby, yours doesn't do that, right?
3: No.
1: Yeah, I've got, your mom's car does. And for those who don't know, Gabby's one of my daughters. I don't think I have any vehicles that do. Because I think I probably would dump it in the lake. I just can't. It doesn't make any sense. It's dumb. It's to make some lunatic environmentalist nut job feel good about it that the car shuts off at the stop sign. Well, you can press a button to bypass it. Why? I shouldn't have to. Car shouldn't shut off. I turned it on for a reason. That is so dumb. You sit at the light long enough and the air conditioner isn't blowing cold enough, then it'll restart on its own and then shut itself off. It's just dumb. Well, President Trump and the Trump administration trying to roll back some of these stupid regulations when it comes to fuel economy. Of course, the AP that reports this story is going to hate this idea

0: I mean, here's the headline just to show you how much they hate the idea. This is who these idiots are. Trump administration lowers fuel economy standards, critics say, at a significant environmental cost. AP is against this. How do I know? I just read their headline. Story goes on to say, written by some doofus, a couple of doofuses. I call them doofi. I think the plural of doofus is doofi, is it not? Pretty sure. Out of Detroit, the Trump administration on Monday today released new fuel economy standards that relax regulatory requirements for automakers to control pollution from gasoline-powered cars and light trucks. The new rules were released shortly after President Donald Trump rejected an Iranian proposal to open the Strait of Hormuz, sending oil prices soaring. Okay, just so that we're on the same page, the AP wants you to think that the Trump administration lightening up on all these over-regulations on our vehicles is somehow connected to the Strait of Hormuz. I want you to understand that some of you are being fed this, spoon-fed, by your local news every single night. They're going with the AP as if it somehow is an appropriate news outlet. It's not. It used to be, but it's not anymore. The story continues, the change furthers Trump's promise to revoke policies that encouraged or created incentives for the production of electric vehicles and untimely, or ultimately, will expose Americans to more planet-warming pollution from vehicles. There is no proof of any planet warming going on. None. And let me ask you this. If we are gaining a tenth of a degree every X amount of years, how is that bad for human beings? Exactly. Anybody? We need it to be colder? Because that's better for human beings? That's better for growing food that we eat, cold weather? It's so stupid. But they say things as if it's fact. Mileage standards, known as corporate average economy, or CAFE, CAFE requirements, have been implemented since the 1970s energy crisis and set out how far new vehicles need to travel on a gallon of gasoline. Over time, automakers have gradually improved their vehicles' average efficiency. The Department of Transportation, the National Highway Traffic Safety Administration, estimated that the finalized standards would correspond to a combined industry fleet-wide average of a roughly 34.9 miles per gallon for passenger cars and light trucks in the 2031 model year. That's up from 30.1 miles per gallon for model year 2024, but down from a projected 50.4 miles per gallon in 2031 under rules put in place by the Biden administration. Look, the AP is touting the praises of the Biden administration. I can't believe it. The worst 4 years in our history, politically, they're touting the praises. This is what they do. Quote, thanks to President Trump's leadership, we have finally ended the illegal mandate that forced automakers to produce more expensive electric vehicles that Americans' families didn't want. Secretary of Transportation Sean Duffy said in a statement touting vehicle affordability. NHTSA had projected last December that the new standards would hover at roughly 34.5 miles per gallon. The news comes amid ongoing tensions as the war in Iran persists, with Trump refusing a deal with Iran to open the strait as recently as Saturday, impacting the world's oil supply. The AP now rooting for Iran. They just took the side of the Iranian theocracy. They just took the side. President Trump refused a deal with Iran to open the Strait of Hormuz. The AP is setting up the midterms. The AP wants you to think that Trump refusing the deal, this incredible offer, the generous offer by the Iranians, is somehow a bad thing. We Americans are on the American side, AP. We're on the American side. We're not on the Iranian side. Okay? Get it through your head. Environmental groups concerned over the rollback. News of the revised standards immediately drew rebukes from environmentalists. The DOT said Monday that the rule would cut yearly oil consumption in 2050 by about 1.3 billion barrels as compared to a yearly oil consumption in 2024. But when the 2024 standards went into effect, NHTSA estimated they would save 14 billion gallons of gasoline from being burned by 2050. The agency also said, blah, blah, blah, blah, blah, I'm the AP and I suck. Okay, so let's get to the bottom line here. Bottom line is the AP wants you to believe that global warming is happening and your car is doing it. The AP doesn't want to talk about the Renaissance times when it was a lot hotter than it is now. There were no SUVs and your car didn't exist. They don't want to talk about how not only are we not warming in temperature, last I looked, we're either exactly where we were. In some places, it's cooling a bit. None of that matters. They want you to believe that your car shutting off or forcing you to buy an electric vehicle is somehow better. Forget where they go and mine for the stuff you need for the batteries in electric vehicles. Forget the slave labor being used by six-year-olds in Africa to go and get the minerals that you need. Forget all that. Forget that the batteries themselves are like $7,000. Some are much more than that. None of that matters. If your battery dies in your electric vehicle, screw you. $7,000. Forget all that. The fact is, the AP just literally took the side of the Iranians against the Americans when it comes to opening the Strait of Hormuz, which should be opened by international law. Now, if the AP wants to say President Trump turned down a deal offered by the Iranians on Saturday to open the Strait of Hormuz, Trump says, or the administration says, we can't believe the Iranians. Or Trump says, and the administration says, and international law dictates that you can't close an international waterway like that. We've explained this over and over. Every country gets 12 nautical miles off their coast into a waterway like this. So Oman gets 12 miles and Iran gets 12 miles. That's a total of 24 miles combined, right? In the slimmest part of the Strait of Hormuz, it's 21 miles. I'm like, oh, damn, they overlap. There is no international water. Oh, wait a second. International maritime law, you get a 7-mile buffer zone in a situation like that. So instead of there being this overlap by 3 miles, there literally is supposed to be 7 miles of open waterway in international waters like the Strait of Hormuz. It's supposed to be open anyway. But the AP wants you to believe that big, bad, nasty, no good Donald Trump, who should lose the midterms, told Iran to pound sand. They offered a great deal and he refused it. Guess he didn't want to open the Strait of Hormuz. And now he's looking to pollute everybody's air, looking to pollute everybody's ocean, looking to make things warmer. He just hates everybody, forgetting the fact that he's alive, his family's alive, and they don't want us all to die. It's all so disgusting. And trust me when I say, you're going to listen to any talk show you want. You can watch any video you want. I'm going to tell you the truth about these idiots every time they do it. There are a lot of people that rely on the AP, not me. I'm going to give you exactly what their spin of this story is. I don't want my car to shut off at a stop sign. And guess what? If my car gets 10 miles a gallon, that's on me. If I want a vehicle that gets 9 or 10 miles a gallon, that's on me. How does it affect you? If I can afford it and the gasoline is available, how does that affect your life? And if you want to get an electric vehicle that doesn't use any gas at all, God bless you. If you want to get a vehicle that gets 50 or 60 miles a gallon, I'm all for it. Why am I okay with you doing whatever you want, but you've got to dictate what I do? That's what a government like the Biden administration did. That's what a government like the overregulated Obama administration did. They told you, I don't care what you want. You must do what I tell you to do. Yeah, and like it. Let me give you a clear example. Michelle Obama had one job as first lady. That was to redesign the school lunch program. That was her job. She redesigned it. Remember when we went to school? I graduated in 1984, like I told you last hour. Remember when we went to school? One day it'd be that rectangle pizza that probably wasn't pizza at all. Another day would be the soybean burger. Man, I could eat me some soybean burgers. You'd always get the French fries. Some milk, some chocolate milk, whatever you wanted. Michelle Obama decided she would bring some gourmet meals into the lunchroom, into the cafeteria. Remember when all that was going on? If you listen to my show for any length of time, you know that we made fun of it because the kids were throwing away more of the food than they were eating. So we all, as a society, as a country, as taxpayers, had to pay the higher prices for these frou-frou fancy meals for kids who just wanted the square pizza or the rectangle pizza. They threw it away. Bins and bins filled with this better food for the kids. Now, here you got Robert F. Kennedy Jr., who says, we can improve the taste of the food. We can still give them what they want. Take all the red dyes out and take all the fill-in-the-blank out and don't cook with all these bean oils. That makes sense to me, not some, you know, broccoli and salmon for lunch for the kids. They're not going to eat that crap. It's the same thing here. Let us have the freedom and liberty to choose what it is that we want to do. Don't force me. Remember when Obama did the whole, what was it called? The buyout where they took all these cars off the road.
1: Cash for clunkers, wasn't it?
0: Cash for clunkers. Exactly right. Cash for clunkers. And they weren't even clunkers. Some of these were like beautiful Suburbans that would have driven families around. They just happened to be used. But because they weren't

0: at a certain miles per gallon standard. They were taking them off the road and making sure you couldn't drive them. They would pour concrete or something else into the engine block so you couldn't even revitalize it. And then they were giving you all this rebate money, which was actually just taxpayer billions. They were giving that to people to go and buy crappy cars they didn't want. Why can't they leave us alone? Government's supposed to be small but necessary, out of my business, getting out of the way of my freedom and liberty as much as it can. But instead, and you've got an entire side right now trying to take more power, force more regulation, and stop President Trump from giving you a little bit of relief. It's actually pretty sick. 888-941-PAGS, 888-941-7247, joepags.com. 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
2: Hi, good afternoon. Big delays on the northeast side. Loop 410 westbound at Perrin Vital. There's a crash in the right lane. The off-ramp is blocked as well. It's about a 25-minute slowdown for Morrison. Around 35, there's reports of another accident, just adding to these delays. 35 northbound at Thousand Oaks, there's a stalled pickup truck in the left lane. That's got you stop and go from 410. 35 northbound at Ben's Engelman, watch for some construction in the left lane. It's got you slow for an extra few minutes. I'm Rebecca Parker, KTSA, Time Saver Traffic.
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0: Glad to have you. Thanks. I appreciate you stopping by. Bottom of the hour is going to be Kay Hill. She's going to break down what happened at the Royal Air Force Base in England. An alleged terror plot was thwarted, not by the military. No. By a neighbor. Some neighbor was like on the way home from a party or going to a party and saw these vans, called it in. Turns out they were allegedly planning a terrorist hit, some sort of terrorist attack. I mean, really? That's how it went down? Got that for you at the bottom of the hour. Make sure that you stick around for that. She's got a lot of insight on that and is not afraid to say, you know, it could be a false flag. Could be. In fact, let me give you this story as being reported by the London Post. It's a site I haven't used before, but I know they spell defense the wrong way. Can somebody tell me why we got our language from them? Why do we spell defense with an S and they spell defense with a C? Anybody? No?
10: Or are they talking about, like, defense?
0: No.
10: That's why? No?
0: No.
10: Okay.
0: Like, defense. Defense Secretary issues warning to Iran. Britain will not be intimidated. And Iran went, oh, no, what? We'll be intimidated. Written by whomever, Defense Secretary Wes Streeting has said the government will not allow Iran to dictate our foreign policy and suggested that RAF Fairford attack suspects had been under surveillance. In an interview, okay, let me just stop you there. Again, they had a call, some local neighbor had to call this in. Now suddenly they were under surveillance. You didn't see them loading up two or three vans and going to the Royal Air Force Base, really? But you were surveilling them? Shut up. I mean, don't lie about it. In an interview with GB News, he said, you're right to say at this stage it would be too early to attribute background aims, motivations for these men who are under arrest. We're obviously investigating, will come forward to the public. But to my comments back in earlier this year, which you referenced, I absolutely stand by the argument I was making. We showed we shouldn't be cowed, that is, by saber-rattling from Iran. We shouldn't be in any doubt that the Iranian regime is one that wishes harm to our country, our allies, and the freedom and democracy that we enjoy. Quote, but I just want to be absolutely clear about this. Regardless of the threats we face from Iran or anyone else, we don't allow the threats that they make and harm that they would do us, given the opportunity and the means to allow them to dictate our foreign policy, our defense posture, or any other choices. Quote, we show day in, day out, year in, year out, that we're capable of not just deterring, but also of responding to and preventing attacks by those who would do us harm. Wrong. I mean, you're literally allowing how many people in from Northern Africa every day? How many people in from the Middle East every single day? And then you're arresting how many Brits? If they dare go on Facebook and say, listen, I'm against all this mass migration. If they say, listen, immigration is changing our country for the worst. Why don't we stop it? I mean, that's happening all the time in England. And he's acting like Bobby Badass. We will not be deterred. We will not allow them to saber rattle. Blah, blah, blah, blah, blah. Shut up. Do better for your country. Why were these people there? They called them British nationals. I've seen a picture. I don't know. If I say British Nationals to you, what do you expect to see? I'm just saying. 888-941-PAGS. 888-941-7247. JoePags.com. 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I posted this entire interview with Kay over on YouTube. So after you hear it here on the radio show, make sure you stick around. 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That interview's up, the one with Megyn Kelly, my Aaron Mullen collab that we just did. Go check it all out there. We're back after this.
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2: Hi, good afternoon on the northeast side. Loop 410 westbound at Perrin Vital. An accident was cleared from the main lanes and the off-ramp. 410 westbound at 35. There's reports of a crash. We are seeing a bit of a slowdown from Morrison. 35 northbound at Ben Zingelman. There is construction in the left lane. You should expect delays. Loop 410 eastbound at Palo Alto. Roadwork has the right lane blocked. 1604 southbound between Bandera and Culebra. 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

0: like having Kay on because she oftentimes will pitch a story to me that I have no idea what's going on. I didn't pay much attention to this. I guess it happened earlier today, but it might have been yesterday in England. Some sort of a terror plot was foiled, and the people who allegedly were trying to do the terror plot are now out on bail or something. Even President Trump not too long ago said, are they letting him out on cashless bail like we do here? They're so stupid. They shouldn't let him out. Kay, first of all, thanks for sending it to me. Second of all, I have no idea what the story is here. There are five guys arrested for planning a terrorism act?
1: Yeah, so basically Friday night, this farmer and her husband were driving home from a party in the little town of Welford. It's actually technically a village, and it's on the outskirts of RAF base Fairford, which is used by, I think it's the 500th U.S. It's a joint base with the U.S., but
0: right.
1: Like the, you know, Americans are pretty much all over British bases, but... RAF Fairford in particular, in fact, we had, I think it was the B-1s and B-2s flew out of there for some of the Iranian missions.
0: Right.
1: So it's a significant base in this ongoing war, military exercise, whatever you want to call it, this week in Iran. Absolute
0: yeah.
1: Nightmare. So this farmer's driving home with her husband, and she's pulling down the road, and it's the road to her farm, sort of in the middle of the village. And she sees these three white vans, and she sees a phone number on one of the vans, puts it into her phone, calls it because she can't get to her farm, realizes then that there's one number short on the telephone
0: wow.
1: number listed on the side of the van. So she calls the base because everyone in the village has a direct line, sort of like a 911 to the local base.
0: Good.
1: Calls the base, no one answers. Calls another 9 on the base, no one answers. Then I think she called 999, which is our version of 911. About 10, 15 minutes later, the police show up. But here's the terrifying part, Joe. You see three vans in the middle of the road. I don't know, me as a woman, like we, you know, women train other women on how to kind of prepare
0: yes.
1: for situations like this. But this woman and her husband, they pull up, Joe, and I guess she turned around like the vehicle that she was in, which I assume was probably also a van, just because
0: okay.
1: Farmer. Her headlights scan across the side of the road, and she clearly spooks whoever was occupying these vans. And they, in masks and like tactical gear, just splinter off into the undergrowth. And she reckons, yeah, she reckons it was like 8 to 10.
0: Well, let me stop you. There's a lot there. Let me stop you for a second. First of all, you're saying RAF. For those watching and listening, it's the Royal Air Force. And it's Fairford is how you would say it here, but you're saying Fefford. So that's the base. And 999 instead of 911. A lot of people knew that. Some mm-hmm. people didn't know that. So there's a whole lot of information there. What does, I do now want you to go because, I mean, go on with this because we're told 5, but this lady says she saw 8. She counted 8.
1: She said at least 8 to 10, like it wasn't just 5 men splintering off into the undergrowth. Fairford as a base has been called out by the Iranian Revolutionary Guard. They kind of said like it's actually the only base, I think, explicitly called out in the UK because they knew that that's where the US bombers were, you know, taken off from.
0: Right.
1: So that was kind of scary. So there's a lot of kind of precedent there for an attempted terror attack. And the other thing that I think a lot of people don't understand about terrorists, not just in the UK, but here in the US too, when you see, like, people are going to see in the reports from this foiled terror attack, which we'll get into the conspiracy theories on this already in a minute. But it'll say 5 UK nationals aged between 23 and 25 were arrested. They were arrested on Sunday. So all of this took place Friday night. They were arrested on Sunday. They were out on bail today.
0: Wow.
1: So when you see 5 UK nationals, there's this thing with fundamentalist Islamic terrorist groups where they kind of get off on being able to get their... terrorists, suicide bombers, like citizenship, like That was a whole thing during 9/11, was the fact that all these guys had had visas, had some kind of, not necessarily citizenship, but had some kind of like legal immigration to the US. Because for fundamentalist Islamic terrorists, it's kind of like, let's see how much we can get out. We're going to go in and murder a bunch of people because we're scum and that's what we do. But right. Let's see how much we can kind of have fun with this. Like, that's the kind of mentality that these men have, and women, I guess. So when you see the five UK nationals were arrested, that doesn't actually mean anything. That
0: well, it's could about, be it, I mean, immigrants. Well, let me stop you because I get what you're laying it down. Let's be very direct about it. People who read that or see that will say, oh, it's five white guys. Probably Anglican with red hair and blue eyes, which we're probably not talking about the same group of people, right? So saying a UK national could be any ethnicity, can be any background, could be any religion, and could have gone to the United Kingdom from somewhere else and become a citizen of the United Kingdom, I guess. So, I mean, that's what you're laying down. So what yeah. radical Islamic terrorists like to do is to infiltrate, make these people like they're your fellow countrymen, and then they can pull off anything they want, and it still comes off like it's some British guys did this.
1: Yeah, basically. And so I think, you know, during 9/11, all those guys had visas. I think some of them had citizenship. I can't remember exactly.
0: No, I don't think so. I think they were all on student visas, and some of them actually expired. We didn't get them out in time, but go ahead.
1: It doesn't surprise me. I mean, that's the biggest fear, right? Over in the UK, like, we have boats of military age males arriving every single day. But we know that these Islamic terrorist organizations really like to get their guys in the legal way. Not that they're, you know, above getting terrorists in illegally, like, they're going to do that too. But there's just something about getting their terrorists over the borders legally, getting them in the country. It's kind of like, it's almost like inviting a serial killer into your home. Like, the serial killer is going to kind of like a vampire, like, they're going to get off on the fact that you were so vulnerable that you let them in. Like, yes. They're going to get off on the fact that you were stupid enough to open the door. And so there's that sort of like thing about it. The fact that, you know, the British press are calling them five UK nationals. I think that's also kind of strategic. Like, there's huge racial tensions in the UK right now, and it's getting to a boiling point where even all the people who, you know, I think we've joked about it on the show before, Joe, like, when my friends were like, is it like, oh, this is going to sound really racist, but like, maybe these guys come across on boats, like, maybe we put them in like their own like hotel or like detention facility before we let them into like the main part of the country. And I'm like, that's not racist. That's like common freaking sense,
0: right?
1: But that's the kind of, you know, that's the kind of brainwashing the British press and the British government has been excellent at doing, is making people in the UK feel like that they're the bad guys when they say we don't want boats of attempted terrorists coming into this country. So with racial tensions being where they're already at, I can see why the press would also want to say these were five British nationals. But here's where things get weird, Joe.
0: Well, it's already weird, but let's get it weirder. Go ahead.
1: Okay, here's where things get really sus. And, like, you know me, I sometimes go a little bit tinfoil hat, but how many times have I gotten tinfoil hat and I turned out to be correct?
0: Almost every time.
1: Every time. So, you arrest five guys when we know that there's almost definitely more out there. This terror plot, the UK generally, like, the zeitgeist is already on kind of high alert for an attempted terror attack. Now, all the threats right now that are being pumped to the UK, like, to British citizens from the press, is saying, oh yeah, Russia's going to attack us. Russia is the main threat. We're all going to die and get eaten by Russia, you know? Whereas Putin's sitting there like, nah, I don't think I'm going to do that, but thanks. Like, I think you guys have enough problems of your own. So you arrest five guys and then you release them the next day. These five men are suspected terrorists. You're allowed to hold suspected terrorists. So they were arrested and then they were rearrested while in custody under this specific, like, terror act, and then released. I don't know if it was with or without bail, but, it could be either.
0: Oh, yes. I just sent you that on purpose. I was wondering if we had a picture of what these guys looked like. And we don't, The picture put out by whatever UK garbage reg has them all mosaiced and blurred out. So I'm not going to show that picture that I just sent you, but I sent it to you because it has been AI enhanced. And I'll tell you this, and again, call me a racist if you want, but if you talk five, you know, British nationals, I wouldn't think they would look like that.
1: Yeah,
0: you agree?
1: Exactly. I completely agree. And here's the other thing, Joe. Like, terrorists in the UK, like, there was a show years ago, a documentary, and it's going to bug me until I can remember what it was called. But one of the women who was being interviewed, one of the experts, said, we foil a terror plot in the UK at least once a week. Like, an
0: actual
1: terror plot.
0: Is it that often,
1: really? That often. And I've heard similar things, obviously, out here in the US. I know that it's the same pretty much across the West. But when you have potentially 10 people sitting right outside a military base that was already on high alert, along with two other bases because of this supposed threat from Russia, you've got all these bases on alert. You've got residents calling while there are three white vans in the middle of the road, the only road, I think, in that area to the base, which is sus anyway. There should be on no planet, Joe, on no planet should those three vans should have, like, they never should have been there. The base should have been aware of them as they were pulling up. Like, that's the kind of security you'd expect. So why is there a local resident?
0: Well, let me stop you. This is way before your time. But ever since Beirut, Lebanon, where they went in and killed 320 some odd Americans on the base, they drove into the base. I thought every base was locked down, that you couldn't get within miles of the base. They were there blocking the gate or the road?
1: Well, they were on the road to the base. Yeah. Like, they were right outside the base.
0: And to your point, there's some local resident, and there was no surveillance at all outside the base going, hey, there are three white vans here with phone numbers that are phony. Maybe we should do something about this.
1: Yeah, I had a friend who drove down to the beach here to buy, I think he was buying a guitar. And on the drive home at nighttime, he took a wrong turn and ended up driving, I think he was about half a mile away from one of the bases here in North Carolina. And we have a lot of, you know, like joint operations base. Like, there's a lot of military bases here. His car was surrounded before he even saw the gate with like 30 guys with massive guns. He said it was the scariest, most hilarious experience of his life.
0: Wow.
1: He thought he was going to pee himself. He almost did. So why the same thing didn't happen outside of Fairford is weird to me. Like, that's a big red flag. The fact that these guys were released within 24 hours when they could have been held for, I think it's like 14 days without charges. So something was going on here that we're not being told about. Was it a potential false flag operation? Because in my mind, wouldn't you release guys from prison if you were the ones trying to stage the event that they were involved in?
0: Well,
1: that
0: yes.
1: That just seemed very sus.
0: Well, I mean, that was the question that I was going
1: to
0: ask you. Why are they out already?
1: Yeah.
0: Do you have laws in Great Britain that you can hold somebody if you feel like they're an indefinite threat to the nation? I would think, I mean, they're out 3 days later. That's really, really sus.
1: Oh, no, they were out like 24 hours later. They weren't arrested until yesterday, Joe. Like, that's the insane. I'm sorry about my lighting. That's the insane thing.
0: Your lighting
1: is
0: great.
1: They were arrested Sunday. And so five of them already being released. It doesn't make any sense.
0: And potentially there are three to five more that weren't caught.
1: Exactly.
0: Are they looking for them?
1: So I think the thing that like really bothers me about this. So 9/11, there's enough evidence, I feel like, now the powers that be, CIA, whoever, FBI, we know for a fact, I mean, God, Alex Jones was on TV or on his show talking about it like months before it happened. Like, we know that the intelligence community knew that this attack was coming. And there's a lot of evidence to suggest that it wasn't stopped, maybe on purpose. Same thing with the 7/7 bombings. It's a horrible thing to think, and I hope I'm wrong, but that is, you know, like, there's been movies made about this. Like, this isn't some far out theory. Like, this is something that's almost like pretty much accepted. But no one's ever going to be held accountable for it. And what scares me is like the amount of rhetoric in the UK right now. Like last week we had a bunch of BBC reports. One in particular came out saying Britons need to prepare for war. Joe, I did a deep dive on that one particular BBC article that told everyone, like, get ready for rationing, make sure you have water and food for like 2 weeks at your home. We might need conscription because this war with Russia's going really bad. Whereas like everyone in Britain's just sitting there going like, we don't care about Russia. We don't want to support Ukraine. They've made everything worse than it needs to be. We're scared about all the potential terrorists that are walking into this country over our beaches right now. British government goes, no, we don't. We're not going to. No, we don't care about that. Can't see it. Don't care. And so when you have the BBC writing these articles that, again, I did a deep dive on that article. Sorry, that was the point I was making. I did a deep dive on that article, Joe. Could not find half of the source material that any respectable journalist would have needed to write the article the way it was written, okay. Which makes me feel like it's an obvious piece of propaganda to get people scared. So let's take it to the next
0: end. I've only got about a minute or so left. It's Kay Hill. Go follow Kay everywhere. If it's a false flag, they do exist. I'm not somebody who's a false flag denier. I know it's happened. It's happened many times in history. I don't know if this is one or not. But one of the telltale signs is simple. If you're writing an article about what just happened and you have information that independent journalists like you and like me can't go and source, that's suspicious.
1: Yeah. So something's going on in the UK right now. I think Andy Burnham really wants a war. I think his party really wants a war. I think most of the parties, except for Reform, really want a war. I think it'll make them and all of their friends a huge amount of money. I think that they are trying to normalize the concept and sort of drip feed the concept that if you're a young man in the UK, you might be called up for conscription because morale is so low, patriotism is through the roof. And this, by the way, I know we've only got like 10 seconds left, but this is also a huge threat for the United States as well, because if one of your main allies is potentially releasing five terrorists who try to blow up a freaking Air Force base that you guys use, and then we've got a prime minister who might be trying to get us into a war with Russia, really? How does that not escalate to World War III?
0: Well, it would, and I don't think anybody watching or listening wants that. I know that you don't want that. I don't want that. We need to find out exactly what's going on here. And again, them being out almost immediately is a huge red flag for me. And then, of course, you know, the idea that this news report can't be verified is another big deal. Kay Hill, go follow her everywhere. See her on Newsmax. Kay, you're amazing.
1: You're amazing. Thanks, Joe. Bye.
0: Amazing stuff. We're back after this. Stay right here.
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4: Hi, good afternoon on the northeast side. Loop 410 westbound at Perrin Vital. An accident was cleared from the main lanes and the off-ramp. 410 westbound at 35. There's reports of a crash. We are seeing a bit of a slowdown from Morrison. 35 northbound at Ben Zingelman. There is construction in the left lane. You should expect delays. Loop 410 eastbound at Palo Alto. Roadwork has the right lane blocked. 1604 southbound between Bandera and Culebra. You've got at least 5 minutes of stop and go. 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
8: 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From ABC News, I'm Stephanie Officer. Seven members of the Chi Phi fraternity and Cornell University are at the center of a lawsuit alleging the frat members participated in a gang rape, and the Ivy League school failed to properly investigate.